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1: The Lord reigns over all the nations. God sits upon his holy throne. I will not leave you orphans. I will go away and I will come to you, and your heart shall rejoice. Those are words taken from the Alleluia verse for the Sunday after the Ascension. In the name of the Father, and of the Son, and of the Holy Ghost. Amen. There is a famous phrase, a proverb really, which reads the following way. Those whom the gods would destroy, they first make mad. This proverb is actually based upon an old Latin phrase that pointed to the true God of the Christians, namely, quos Deus vult perdere, prius dementat, which again means those whom God desires to destroy. He first makes insane, crazy, mad, or demented. The good Lord is offended at the pride, the hubris, especially of modern men, who seek to cast the Almighty out of the very world that he created. And when the Most High is insulted, when he is mocked, or shown such effrontery by mere human creatures, the results can be catastrophic. God will allow prideful men to follow their own twisted and perverse designs to the point of madness, which eventually brings about total moral collapse and the ruin of society. As an example, in the Holy Bible, in the book of Daniel to be exact, there is made mention of the powerful and prideful emperor of Babylon, who was named Nebuchadnezzar. And Nebuchadnezzar dreamt a dream of a glorious tree filled with lush foliage and life. But then in his dream, it became a nightmare, as that same beautiful tree was brutally cut down, with its branches chopped off and its fruit scattered, leaving only a tree stump and a series of roots, and that tree stump being bound up with iron and brass. Questioning this dream become a nightmare, Nebuchadnezzar called in the prophet Daniel for the purpose of interpreting the dream. And eventually Daniel stated that the glorious tree represented the emperor in all his glory. But because of the emperor's pride, his hubris, because Nebuchadnezzar did not acknowledge the true God from whom all authority and kingship come, Nebuchadnezzar would be cut down. The Holy Bible then tells us that Nebuchadnezzar lost his reason. He lost his mind, and he became demented. And in this condition, the emperor left his palace and remained always outside in the elements, in the fields. And his company were the beasts, and he ate grass like the ox, until his hair grew in such a manner as to resemble the feathers of a bird, and his fingernails became like the claws of a bird. Only after a time of punishment and eventual repentance was Nebuchadnezzar restored to sanity. The famous economist and atheist Maynard Keynes, who gave us the disaster that is known as Keynesian economics, Maynard Keynes admitted that a society without the true God and the true religion will inevitably become insane and will destroy itself. Keynes once stated to a friend, quote, our generation, yours and mine, the older one, owed a great deal to the religion of our ancestors, unquote. But then he added that the younger generation, the future of society, quote, who are brought up without the Christian religion, will never get much out of life, unquote. Keynes admitted that the modern generation was now, quote, trivial, like dogs in their lusts and passions, unquote. And finally, the economist and atheist Maynard Keynes realized that, quote, he had the best of both worlds. As an atheist, we destroyed Christianity, yet we had all its benefits, unquote. When Christianity and the commandments of God were accepted by society, there was sanity. But now we have nothing but madness. As a Russian writer once said, if God does not exist, anything is possible. Yes, anything is possible, including the attempted genocide of whole peoples, the murder of our own offspring, the contracepting of future generations, men marrying men. And yes, gender confusion, as some struggle to figure out just what restroom they should use. Yes, the latest example of insanity can be seen in what has been dubbed the, forgive me, toilet revolution. Students from a high school in Los Angeles recently campaigned for gender-neutral bathrooms as a way to protect transgendered and other students who don't feel safe or comfortable with the status quo. Gender theory ideologues are riding a wave of activism around this ridiculous issue at various high schools throughout the entire United States. And of course, school administrators, the adults, the men, the grown women are caving into the madness of the young. Public officials such as Mayor Bill de Blasio of New York City have signed executive orders opening restroom doors for the gender confused. In reaction to this madness, some state legislatures are fighting back with a series of bathroom bills that require students to use the bathrooms and locker rooms that match their sex at birth, that is, the gender listed on their original birth certificate. The idea that this is being debated openly in public legislatures, such nonsense, is beyond demented. It seems that such madness and insanity are contagious, as various entertainers, professional sports leagues, and Fortune 500 companies plan to boycott those states and cities that refuse to comply with the demands of the toilet revolutionaries. But why should this madness, why should these madmen stop at gender? Why not the issue of age or age theories for the age confused? Why shouldn't a teenager claim to be, socially speaking, a senior citizen with a right to senior discounts because he identifies with, he feels as if he were an older man? And if a mature woman feels like a child at heart, why can't she enroll in kindergarten again? And what about the issues of height? Should a person be denied the right to play center in basketball due to his being under 5 feet when in fact he feels like a giant on the inside? And why not stretch this madness to the point of identifying oneself as an Asian even though you and your ancestors hail from County Cork? The madness, the total insanity goes beyond that even of Nebuchadnezzar as we fall prey to the errors of modern gender theories. In other words, many are wrongly separating biological sex from one's social role or gender role in society. That's the basic error of gender theory. It is ultimately a denial of the nature of the goodness of creation. It's a denial of the necessary and essential accident of masculinity and femininity. It's a denial of potential fatherhood and motherhood. And it's an absolute rejection of the complementarity, how men and women just fit together. But manhood and womanhood are not exchangeable roles that can be switched back and forth, but rather they're gifts from the Creator. As one bishop stated, quote, gender theory's underlying message is the rejection of the order of God's creation and its goodness, as well as the exclusion of the belief in God as the good creator. The same bishop added that, quote, it is completely senseless, and I would add madness, it is completely senseless an endeavor to want to select one's gender instead of accepting and cultivating the gender given to you at birth. Again, we have gone mad. Quos Deus vult perdere prius dementat. Those whom God desires to destroy, he first makes insane, crazy, mad, and demented. But like Nebuchadnezzar, there can be a restoration of our sanity due to the mercy of God and our repentance. The good Lord is in total, complete control. Laughing to scorn the hubris and the pride of men, allowing us to become mad, allowing our glorious tree to be cut down to size as we feed on the grass of error and confusion. As the second psalm states, he who dwells in the heavens shall laugh them to scorn, and the Lord will sneer in mockery. He will have the final laugh. Sanity and victory and true restoration is found only in Christ and his mystical body, which is only the Catholic Church. Just before our dearest Lord ascended into heavenly glory, he told his disciples around him on the mountain two things. Number one, he said, just before his ascension, quote, all power is given to me in heaven and on earth. Go therefore, teach ye all the nations, baptizing them in the name of the Father and of the Son and of the Holy Ghost. Through his physical resurrection, our dearest Lord entered into possession of an unlimited power in heaven and on earth. He then ascended to the heavenly heights where he sits and reigns forever at the right hand of the Father. And from his heavenly throne, he will send the Holy Ghost upon Our Lady, the apostles and disciples, and the membership of the entire church. Christ has all power on earth. And he established the Catholic Church, and he protects her, extends her, and perpetuates her. All power has been given to me in heaven and on earth. What other tongue would have dared to pronounce such words? The truth of them has been made evident with the victory of Christ's ascension, the wonders of Pentecost, and the triumph of Holy Church throughout the ages. He does not say to his disciples, go, avenge my death, but rather go and save mankind from their utter madness. For they are cut down and scattered like beasts who eat grass. But he sends out bishops, priests, and missionaries today saying, go labor for the salvation of men. Draw them away from their errors, remit their sins, and let them receive all the graces which I have merited for them. We should not fear all the madness that surrounds us. For not only is Christ unlimited in his power, but he is also with us every moment. Again, just before his blessed ascension, Christ stated, behold, I am with you all days, even until the consummation of the world. Our dearest Lord is not just assuring his apostles, but he promises infallibly to be with the membership of Holy Church to the very end of the world. He will be with us to direct us on the true and safe path of Christian sanity. He will accompany us as a tender father, providing for all of our spiritual and, yes, even bodily needs. Christ our Lord will even protect us from all dangers. Finally, Christ will be present with us really, substantially, corporally and even physically in the Holy Eucharist until the end of time. This most holy food will make us and keep us sane. The altar, the tabernacle, and the invincible defenses of the church are given to us. The Lord is our shepherd, and we shall not want. Though we should walk in the midst of the shadow of death, we will fear no evils, because Thou art with us. Thou hast prepared a table for us against them that would afflict us. In the silence of this sanctuary, the Son of God and Son of Mary repeats to us through the course of ages, "Behold, I am with you all days, even until the consummation of the world." As long as we have Jesus in the sacrament of his love, feeble and weak though we are, we shall be powerful. We shall not fall prey to the present madness which dominates the secular world, but rather we shall be further and further restored in Christ while finding our enemies fallen and defeated before us. In the name of the Father, and of the Son, and of the Holy Ghost.
2: In the name of the Father, and the Son, and the Holy Ghost. Amen. Dear faithful, we are only a short time, a few days, away from this beautiful feast of the Ascension. We know our Lord ascended into heaven 40 days after his glorious resurrection. But we should often ask the question, with all of these things of our holy faith, the question is why? Why did our Lord not stay on this earth? Sort of, let's say, from the human way of thinking, it makes a lot more sense to be down here working miracles. People could go visit him. He's God. He can visit all of us at any place. In fact, he doesn't even need the Holy Catholic Church. He could just run things directly. Makes sense. It was not the plan of God. It is not the infinite wisdom of God. And therefore, of course, our Lord's decision from all eternity to ascend into heaven is the best decision, is the wisest, is the perfect thing. We can still ask why. Why is it fitting that he did so? Well, firstly, we know that it was a reward. It was the necessary reward for his passion, death, and of course his resurrection. It was the returning to his Father in heaven, to his true home. It was the glorious reward for his life and death. Yes, we know that. But it is also another lesson to us. It is also our Lord wanted to ascend into heaven, to not stay here on this earth, to make it very clear, to make it crystal clear that this earth, our lives on this earth, are not a true and lasting thing. That it is not for this earth that we are created. That this is not our final home. That we are simply travelers, wanderers, pilgrims, however you want to call it. We are on a journey to our true home. And that journey takes years. For some people, 20 years. For some people, 50. Some people, 80, 100. Who knows? God knows. But this life and the Catholic truth of it, that what our Lord has given to us is, you are only on this earth for a time, and that will end. So do not think of this earth as our true home. This is one of the reasons why we can understand our Lord ascending up into heaven. So we might ask this question. What do we need to do? How do we need to think? How do we need to act if that's a true statement? We know it is true that we are simply on this earth for a time. And we need to follow our Lord's example to seek out our true home, Well, what do we need to do? What do we need to think about? What do we need to comprehend to make this journey successfully? Firstly, we can say, because it is a journey, because it is we are wanderers on this earth, we don't have a true home. Well, you have all of the normal problems of any journey. You think of any journey you're on. Firstly, if it's a long journey, well, it's sort of difficult. You don't have your familiar bedroom, your familiar home, your familiar food. You can't rest whenever you need to. If you're on a journey, there are certain inconveniences. In fact, there are certain difficulties. There are obstacles. There are cancellations. There are problems. There is sickness. There are all sorts of hardships if you're on a real journey. It's the same holds true for our journey into eternity, our journey on this earth. We are travelers, and if we remember that reality, it brings all of these earthly trials and tribulations. It makes sense now. If you do not understand this earth as a temporary place that we are traveling through, then nothing makes sense. Because we cannot find perfect justice. We cannot find a lasting happiness. All the joys and the pleasures of this earth, they come and they go so quickly that they're always in our grasp and then immediately out of our grasp. Nothing is certain. Nothing is secure. Nothing is permanent in our control. If this earth is our lasting and true home, it's a terrible home. It's dysfunctional. It's not fair. It's not just. So, well, we could go on forever about that issue. But let us take that as the truth. The truth is, this earth is not our home. We are travelers. We are wanderers on this earth. So what do we need to do? Well, first of all, we need to be aware that there are certain dangers, let's say, certain things on a journey that we need to be ready for. Firstly, we could say one of the difficulties on this journey is our natural weaknesses. That is to say, because of original sin, our human nature, our nature has been damaged. You've heard this so many times. Unfortunately, we say this very often because we forget. Our intellect, our mind can be darkened. It can easily be mistaken. It can make the wrong judgments. It cannot see the truth always so clearly. It can make mistakes quite easily. Our will, our free will, is built by God, is created by God to seek good. Unfortunately, because of the damage of original sin, it more easily inclines towards sinful things, or things that are less good or not good at all. As to say, it seeks out sin more easily than it seeks out virtue. Sin and bad actions and bad habits are require very little efforts. They come, naturally because of our damaged human nature of original sin. Virtue, on the other hand, to practice real virtue, to practice it day in and day out for weeks and months and years, to develop good and lasting habits. If you know, it requires exertion. It requires self-denial. It requires humility. It requires things that are not so easy to do. We have to suppress our vanity. We have to be ready to forgive others who have injured us. We have to be okay with sickness and suffering and pains, to be patient with these things. We have to hold back and control our anger when we feel justice has been broken, when something unjust happens to us or to someone close to us. We are immediately ready to rise into anger. If we think this earth is the only home, then that makes sense. Of course, it makes sense, but it doesn't work. You can't find that perfect justice here below. But if we understand that we are wanderers, we are travelers, then these everyday occurrences or every week occurrences where an injustice happens or something bad happens, We say, oh, okay, well, that's just the nature of the world we live in. I should try to fix it to the best of my ability, but I do not need to lose control of my passions because of it. So this is one of the dangers on this journey is our own weakened human nature. Secondly, we can say the spirit of the world, as St. John says in his epistle, all that is in the world, concupiscence of the flesh, concupiscence of the eyes, and the pride of life. He says, be very careful of these things, not the world as God created it, but let's say the spirit of the world, the fallen nature of mankind, the world presents to us concupiscence and pride. Sometimes, very often you can simply look into the world and we see bad things happening. Oftentimes, certain days, everywhere you turn, there's some scandal, there is some bad example, or some betrayal, or something just bad to look at. In the spirit of the world, people who are, let's say, acting badly, people with publicly presenting their vices or their sins, they are rewarded. People who the world, the spirit of the world, holds up as heroes, as examples, people who have all sorts of very well-known sinful lives. They commit all these sins that the whole world knows of. They live in sin, and the world says, look, aren't they beautiful? Look at how rich and beautiful and successful and talented they are. Look at them. They're amazing. That's the spirit of the world. Because, in fact, they're not amazing. They have some God-given natural talent, sure. But their soul is not amazing. Their soul is, insofar as in the sight of God, they are not amazing. It is amazing that they continue to exist. It is the spirit of the world which promotes these bad things and ridicules and mocks virtue and faith. Something very, it's one of the dangers we have to, one of the, let's say, hardships on this journey is we have to persevere with courage, pushing through this atmosphere which is against our Lord Jesus Christ. Persecutes the good, rewards the evil. That is the spirit of the world that we have to power through. We have to push through. We do not let it affect us. We try to correct it whenever possible. But because this world is not our true home, we will never succeed in perfection, fixing this spirit of the world. So that's another danger, something that we have to be afraid of, concerned with. And finally, there is the devil himself and all of his fallen angels. St. Peter tells us he goes around like a roaring lion, seeking whom he may devour. It's a real thing that we need to be concerned about. When you're on a journey, you're wandering around on this journey, you do need to be aware of wild animals. You need to be protected from wild animals or have within yourself the protection you need. The devil goes around as we are on this journey, suggests to us bad thoughts. He tries to excite our passions. He tries to direct our eyes to bad things. He pushes us towards despair or bitterness or cowardice. He wants to make this journey impossible. He says, you will never make it to your final home. You might as well give up now. Make this your home. At least when you make the earth your home, you get instant rewards. The devil lies to us. He is a liar from the beginning. He is the father of lies. And he is a murderer of souls, of course. This is why our Lord tells us the devil is dangerous. He says, the kingdom of heaven suffers violence, and the violent bear it away. We need to make violent efforts at times to reject the spirit of the world or the temptations of the devil, or even violence against, in a sense, violence against our fallen human nature. So we have these three things, the world, the flesh, and the devil, that are on this journey, they can slow us down. They can derail us. They can pull us off of the good road to heaven. Something to keep very clear in our minds on this journey. Sounds all very discouraging. Sounds too hard. Well, it is true that a traveler, someone who is on a journey, if it's a long journey, they want to look for a place to break up their journey, to have waypoints, to have stopping areas for their journey to rest and recover, to get good food, to wash their clothes, to wash their body, to let their body recover if it becomes sick. We all need on these journeys places to recover. You cannot make this journey from your birth to your death without some sort of help. And our Lord Jesus Christ says to us, come to me, all you that labor and are burdened, and I will refresh you. I will give you a house, a place that you can come and be restored. In fact, this is the very meaning. If you look in the Greek, the meaning of the Greek word, perish. It means a place where travelers come together, a meeting place for travelers. It's a place where you're on this journey and these travelers come together to rest and recover and to be strengthened for the next stage of their journey. Our Lord gives us the Holy Catholic Church and says, this is a place that I give you. If you fall sick on your journey, you get some sort of disease, some sort of injury, he says, come, I give you the confession. All your sins, that venial damage or mortal damage upon your soul, can be fixed, can be restored and healed. If you're on this journey, as normally when you're on a long journey, you're walking across the country, you can't do it without nourishment and liquids and nourishment. Our Lord says, I will not only give you that, I will give you my very body and blood to nourish your soul, that you might have the strength to continue on this journey. And even then, if you cannot find easily at any moment, sometimes these sacraments are not always available 24 hours a day, 7 days a week. Therefore, I give you an emergency phone box. I give you, as you see on the road, sometimes these SOS phones. Any moment of any time of the day, you can use prayer. Any time of the day or night. Amen, amen, I say to you, if you ask the Father anything in my name, he will give it to you. Anything that is necessary for your soul, he will give it to you if you ask. If you pray properly, you pray with attention, devotion, you pray with humility, you will receive anything we need for this journey. Of course, the trick in that phrase, let's say the loophole is what you need, not what you want. They're not always the same thing. And God, of course, knows what we need better than we do. So my dear faithful, our Lord says to us, anything that you need as a resting point, as something to help you carry on each day in and day out on this journey, I will bring you everything you need. It's a great consolation. It sort of overturns all of the worry from the previous 3 points of, well, you got to watch out. The world, the flesh, and the devil are there, and they can be tricky, and they can derail you. They can pull you off course. They can put you on the broad and the comfortable road, which only leads to hell. And you're trying to stay on that narrow, mountainous walking path. That's very difficult, and there are rocks and avalanches and thorns and every sort of thing you can imagine on that narrow road. It's not so easy. But our Lord says, don't worry. On that narrow road that leads to your final home, I will provide you with everything you can use and need. My dear faithful, finally, after many long years, many a weary traveler, after countless labors and so many difficulties, they finally come in view of their final home. This is why the Catholic looks towards death and speaks of it and thinks of it and actually is looking forward as something wonderful, as a glorious thing. I'm finally going to get to that final door, the final day of this long journey of thousands and thousands of days. I come to that last day. How wonderful. I want to prepare for that day so that when I get to that day, it will be a most happy day. The happiness that I cannot describe. Saying, just through that door, through that final day of my life on this earth, my family, that is to say, all the saints, all the angels, the Blessed Mother, the Most Holy Trinity, await me in my final and true home, a home that they have been preparing from all eternity, full of happiness, all possible joys that I could ever desire. With no more sickness, no more death, no more hardship. And they welcome me with tears of joy. They are so happy to have me home at last. We cannot even fully comprehend this sort of reception, this sort of welcoming. Because anytime you travel, let's say you're away for 10 years and you finally come home to your family members, they'll be filled with joy. They would embrace you. They'd be smiling. They'd be laughing. They'd be crying. But 1 month later, it'd be like, okay, well, when are you going back on your journey again? Because we get on this earth, we are weak creatures. Our emotions don't always follow what they should. But that is no longer the case in heaven. We can't even comprehend that you would be so excited every single day, overflowing. These tidal waves of joy coming to through our person, our soul and our body, just filled with this joy that cannot be contained every single day for eternity. There is never a down moment. There is never a bad mood. There is never any sort of sickness, any sort of betrayal. There's never any worry, anxiety. These are all gone. It's even hard for us to imagine such a life. And yet it is the most logical thing to think about. What would we do to get to this true home? Well, St. Paul tells us, he says, I have fought a good fight. I finished my course. I have kept the faith. And as to the rest, there is laid for me a crown of justice, which the Lord, the just judge, will give to me on that day. St. Paul could see at least a glimpse of what awaits us if we follow our Lord Jesus Christ. What a great reminder to us all when we come close now in these next few days, the ascension of our Lord. Let us turn to our Lord. Let's turn to the Blessed Mother to help us on this journey. As we are wanderers, we are pilgrims. We do not look for contentment and perfection in our lives here below. We seek our Lord. And everything that brings us towards that final day that will bring us into eternal life, everything we can do is on this journey is a good thing. Let us remember this important truth that we are wanderers on this earth. The Father, and the Son, and the Holy Ghost.
3: The Son, and the Holy Ghost. Amen. And so, my dear faithful, on this Saturday, we have a very special feast in honor of a doctor of the church, a doctor of the church who happens to be one of the few doctors that is not also a bishop. St. Jerome was a simple priest. He actually was born more likely in Rome, but we do not know exactly in more precise things that he spent his youth in Rome. He was actually born in the Dalmatia, which is now Croatia of today, the same country from which Diocletian himself came. And so we knew that he was in his childhood in these areas. And then in Rome, of course, by his own testimony, he lived a very dissolute life, that being involved in this very pagan environment and also with the very powerful city of Rome, which at that time controlled the entire known world, you had in a certain way, all the vices of the world were kind of concentrated in this city. And Saint Jerome himself says in his own words that he tasted of that bitter cup for many years. And so that he had begun, perhaps not so well, but with a great deal of talent. In fact, he had a great talent for composition, for Latin, for the language, for the Greek language also. And so he often would be a tutor for other people, even though he himself was not an example of virtue at this time. And yet it's exactly by seeing the No, especially the virtue of the Christians, and exactly the way that they lived, especially of, you know, the fathers of the desert, he admired with great, you know, with great zeal. And so he himself decides to become a Christian. So he casts off this wretched life that he lived up until now and gives himself entirely to God. And so it's the Pope at this time would be Saint Damasus. Damasus, who is the Bishop of Rome at this time, sees this young man, or fairly young man, with all these talents, and so he commissions to him exactly the correction of the Holy Scriptures. That I say, the Bible had already been translated many, many centuries before, actually. That we have what we call the Old Italic translation, that it was translated into Latin by the very first Christians who knew the sacred writings and had done the best they could to translate it into Latin. But of course, many of these very first Christians were not very learned and did not have a very good style, we could say, of the Latin language. They knew enough to give the sense, but not enough to give it eloquence or to make it easily understood. And so they often would translate in very simplistic terms from many complicated phrases that they did not really understand perfectly. But nonetheless, this translation that was done by the very first Christians served the church for some 300 years. And that was what we call the Old Italic translation. In fact, many of the words of the liturgy are using this translation, which is sometimes why the antiphons of Vespers, for instance, actually look nothing like the Vulgate, let's say the Latin that St. Jerome will do. Because exactly this translation used before was the basis for the liturgy. And so then we can see that there was a long tradition, long before St. Jerome came. And yet Pope Damasus, understanding well that the different copies of scripture should be at least compared and at least collated and the serious scholarly work be done on it, and having this young man at his disposal who had just converted and very zealous for the scriptures, of course, commissioned St. Jerome to do this work. And so St. Jerome will give himself entirely to the understanding and working of Holy Scripture.

0: Vulgate. The Vulgate, which is the scriptures translated into the language of the masses, which at that time, of course, was Latin. This Latin translation of St. Jerome.
1: During the French Revolution, at the height of the Reign of Terror in 1792, there was a notorious anti-clerical mobster in Paris who had taken part in the September massacres of that year and other such occasions. This raving anti-clerical swore that never should any priest enter his house and come out alive. Many years after the revolution, the fires of hate still burned in his soul when he fell seriously ill. So he wanted no priests in his house. His relatives requested a priest to come and see the dying man, but they gave the priest fair warning. The priest arrived. "What?" the dying man shouted. "A priest in my house? Where are my pistols? You see this arm of mine? It has slaughtered a dozen priests." "No, my friend," the priest replied. "Not 12 priests, only 11. The 12th one did not die. He was left for dead. But he recovered from the wounds you gave him. Look," he said, drawing back his coat. "Here they are." The priest showed the dying anti-clerical the scars of saber cuts on his head and chest. The old mobster raised his finger and pointed. "It's you?" "Yes, I was the 12th, the priest continued, "and I've come back for revenge. Only not the kind you're used to. This revenge is called forgiveness. You see, my friend, God has preserved my life and brought me back to save your soul." The hardened heart of the old mobster was softened by grace and repentance, and he made a good confession and died reconciled to the church. Such is the charity of our Lord. He shows us his wounds. We know that we inflicted them. We know that we have caused them. We are guilty. But our Lord loves us more than we could ever love ourselves, and he only seeks our sorrow and our willingness to change our ways. We can obtain his forgiveness, but his merciful love requires confidence on our part. If we trust in his grace and almighty power, and seek to follow his heroic example, then we can perform wondrous deeds and show love for our neighbor up to the end. In South Africa, an Austrian Trappist monk founded a missionary order in 1909. It was called the Order of Marian Hill. Around that time, there was a teenage Negro boy named Paul, a hard worker, who had his heart set on becoming a priest. During his school days, he was at Mass every morning. But when he finished school and applied at the Seminary of Marian Hill, he was told that he had to come up with the entrance and study fees, £60, South African money, before he could be accepted. Paul was very poor and couldn't find benefactors, so he had to work for it. He worked on a farm, but that didn't get him very much money. So he decided, like many other natives, to work in the gold mines of Johannesburg. He served a 3-year contract, enduring the terrible heat and damp far underground and the rough treatment of the employers, and having to steer clear of the temptations of the city, to which his companions gave way in their free time, booze, nightclubs, and what have you. 3 years of hard work and self-denial, but he had saved up the £60, the equivalent of 3 years' wages. Paul went to the Seminary of Marian Hill and showed his hard-earned money to the priest superior. "Father, I want to begin my studies to become a priest." But while Paul was speaking, the telltale hollow cough racked his frame. "Well done, Paul," said the superior, "but you've got to see a doctor first." The hard-working Negro young man was already in the grip of a tuberculosis from years

0: in the mines, and the doctor's report gave Paul only a year to live. The superior broke the news to him. At first, Paul broke down, sobbing and coughing, with his hand pressed to his mouth. Then he recovered himself, saying, "Yes, Father, I was afraid of that." The superior told him, "God's ways are not our ways, my son. You're not called to be a priest. Keep your money. Buy a little plot of ground here and live out your final days quietly close to the mission." "No, Father," Paul replied, "that isn't what I worked for. I want to be a priest. I wanted to be a priest. If I can't be one myself, then some other boy can be a priest in my place. You can find a boy who will make a good priest. Take the money and give it to him, Father. I don't want it. I'm going back to work in the mines. It doesn't matter when I die. If I live another few years, I might save up enough money for another boy, too." Paul went back to the mines. A year or two later, he was still working there and praying to God to keep him alive a little longer to get enough money for his second priest. Such is the charity of our Lord. Once again, the charity of Christ presses us on. He has loved us up to the end, and he will never abandon us. That is why we must never give up hope. An old man wrote to me about 10 years ago. Now, I'm sorry to say I can't remember his name, but I know he was born in the late 1920s or the early 1930s, and he always signed his letter, "Dominus Vobiscum, the Lord be with you." So when Mr. Dominus Vobiscum, as I'll call him, noticed that my left arm was paralyzed, he wrote these lines by way of encouragement. "Dear Father, you and I have something in common, as well as do many people. I worked in the Air Force. While I taught electrical engineering during the 1950s, I was standing behind one of the electrical panel boards when one of my students closed the circuit breaker when the unit was completely out of phase. This caused the explosion of several transformers, which flung me against the wall. My resulting injuries left me 50% disabled and required my sad decision to leave the Air Force. I received an honorable discharge for medical reasons. Over the years, I've had many surgeries, which were done at the hospital. During my time of recuperation, I was able to visit the other floors and notice the sad situations of the other patients. Possibly the saddest was the top floor, which housed the cancer patients, young and old. The smell of rotting flesh was terrible, and my problems seemed quite small in comparison. In the Veterans Administration, I witnessed amputations, loss of sight, loss of hearing, terrible burns, and body and face parts were gone. All young men." And the letter breaks off there. Now, you've probably heard stories like this, especially if you're older and you've been through a lot. Suffering is a part of living, and there's no escaping it. When trials come, we're tempted to say, "Where is God during all this?" No, Christ is with us. Christ sustains us during our difficulties. The charity of Christ presses us on and gives us the strength to persevere, to hold out, to stand strong. Mary, the mother of Jesus, is there, adoring the divine babe in Bethlehem. She will give us the grace to follow him wherever he will lead us. Amen. This is your home for traditional Catholic radio. I'm Father Christopher Brandler. 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
1: The divine praises and reparation to the sins of blasphemy. Blessed be God.
2: Blessed be God.
1: Blessed be his holy name.
2: Blessed be
1: Jesus Christ, true God and true man.
2: Blessed be
1: the name of Jesus.
2: Blessed be
1: his most sacred heart.
2: Blessed be his most sacred heart.
1: Blessed be his most precious blood.
2: Blessed be his most precious blood.
1: Blessed be Jesus in the most holy sacrament of the altar.
2: Blessed be Jesus in the most holy sacrament of the altar.
1: Blessed be the Holy Ghost, the Paraclete.
2: Blessed be the Holy Ghost, the Paraclete.
1: Blessed be the great Mother of God, Mary, most holy.
2: Blessed be the great Mother of God, Mary, most holy.
1: Blessed be her holy and immaculate conception.
2: Blessed be her holy.
1: Blessed be her glorious Assumption.
2: Blessed be her glorious Assumption.
1: Blessed be the name of Mary, Virgin and Mother.
2: Blessed be the name of Mary, Virgin and Mother.
1: Blessed be Saint Joseph, her most chaste spouse.
2: Blessed be Saint Joseph, her most chaste spouse.
1: Blessed be God in his angels and in his saints.
2: Blessed be God in his angels and in his saints.
3: Holy Ghost. Amen. And so, my dear faithful, on this day of all saints, we are to commemorate the memory of all those heroes of our faith that have entered into the joy of their Lord, that have been faithful to that grace that they've been given, and therefore are crowned with our Lord Jesus Christ, seeing the face of God forever and ever. And yet we must remember that the number of souls that are in heaven is truly without number. As St. John says in his Apocalypse today, he saw then a great multitude of many tribes and languages and tongues, which no one could number. To say the multitude that our Lord has redeemed by his most precious blood is truly no infathomable number of souls that our Lord has redeemed by his blood. And so that is why we do not have enough space during the year to commemorate each and every one of them. Holy Mother Church selects certain heroes of our faith, especially with regard to their virtues that they practice and the eminent grace that they received, for our imitation and admiration. But yet that's those souls that are in the heavenly triumphant and in possession of God. We cannot remember them all throughout the year. And so on this day, we have a special commemoration of them, rejoicing in the church triumphant, in our Lord's grace coming to its fruition for all those souls that have heavenly glory forever. But yet we must remember, what is it that brought the saints to their heavenly glory? What is it that was allowed them to see God face to face? Let us remember firstly, of course, that it's sanctifying grace. It's that gift of God himself. That friendship that we have of God is not something that we are entitled to or something that flows from our nature. It is something that is truly a gift of God, that God in his goodness and his graciousness gives to us a share in his own proper nature, that we might have this friendship with him and thereby enjoy the very same life that he enjoys for all eternity in heaven. And yet, it is more than just this grace that is given to them. They also cooperate with that grace. To remember, this grace is given to us as something, the life of God himself. And so as anything living, it must grow. It must increase in us. It must take root. It must take life within us, or else it will die. And so likewise, that grace that they had received did not simply sit there sterile, or as the gospel says, on the wayside, when it was not picked up by the birds and it was not choked out by the weeds, but rather they cooperated with that grace and they held on to it in order that it might produce fruit a thousandfold, as our Lord says in the gospel. And yet, what is the key for producing this great fruit, that is, holding on to this grace that is given to us by baptism and nourished in every Holy Communion? It is exactly this great desire for sanctity. To know that no one can receive something unless they first desire it. And so if we do not desire the things of God, of course we will never receive them. And also even more so, if we do not want sanctity, how will we ever obtain it? Of course we cannot. And so that is why the most important, one could say, of all the characteristics of all the saints in heaven was their great desire for the things of God, for their great desire to live according to this grace that they had received, to have this great desire for sanctity. And so that is what we must also remember in the lives of the saints, that we see such great desire, such great love, great zeal for the kingdom of heaven. And so that is also what ought to animate our hearts, seeing their reward on this day, how much more we should desire heavenly things, how much more we should desire to be saints ourselves. Because after all, if we think of it, that the good Lord actually desires our sanctity even more than we do ourselves. He sent his only begotten Son to die upon the cross, to give us that possibility, to give us that grace that we so desperately need. And yet, how generous he is with it, how easy it is to obtain, how easy it is for God to bring the soul into the state of grace, and yet how much we respond to that, how weak we are, how very lazy we are, and how much we neglect the most important things. You know that each and every saint, we can see that there was some great principle that drove them, that gave them this great zeal and this great energy. And that was the life of God, that desire to be a saint, a desire to be united to God. You know that one day that the sister of St. Thomas Aquinas wanted to know, well, what is it necessary in order to be a holy person? For she had heard many great things of the saints. And she said, well, how is it that I can be a saint too? And so she asked her brother, St. Thomas Aquinas, who was, of course, one of the greatest doctors the church had ever known, the greatest learned man of his age, and also a great saint himself. And of course, she probably anticipated from him some sort of answer, that perhaps she had to read some prayers, she had to say the rosary, she had to do this and that thing. And so she was waiting from him some sort of answer in this point to ask him, what is it that I could do in order to become a saint like those that are glorious in heaven? And St. Thomas Aquinas, being a loving brother, did not leave her without an answer, and yet one which was more profound than perhaps she had in mind. St. Thomas simply answers, in order to be a saint, you just simply have to will it. You simply have to want it. And it's exactly that willing and wanting to be a saint that will drive everyone closer and closer to God. Because God himself already desires our sanctity. God desires already that we live a life worthy of his name. That we are not called Christians in order to live with this world. We are called Christians because we follow him who is crucified. And so how can it be otherwise that we Christians also must suffer? For even our Lord says that he who loves me will take up his cross and follow me. That is to say, to follow our Lord, his example, the way that he lives, that we would live also like him. And so let us, my dear faithful, let us ask this day from all the saints that we might have this great desire for heavenly things. We might also this great will to become a saint. And then with the grace of God and the saints interceding for us, we are certain to achieve that victory one day. In the name of the Father, and of the Son, and of the Holy Ghost. Amen.
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Litany of the Sacred Heart of Jesus. Lord, have mercy on us. Christ, have mercy on us. Lord, have mercy on us. Christ, hear us. Christ, graciously hear us. God, the Father of heaven, have mercy on us. God, the Son, Redeemer of the world, have mercy on us. God, the Holy Ghost, have mercy on us. Holy Trinity, one God, have mercy on us. Heart of Jesus, Son of the Eternal Father, have mercy on us. Heart of Jesus, formed by the Holy Ghost in the womb of the Virgin Mother, have mercy on us. Heart of Jesus, substantially united to the Word of God, have mercy on us. Heart of Jesus of infinite majesty, have mercy on us. Heart of Jesus, sacred temple of God, have mercy on us. Heart of Jesus, tabernacle of the Most High, have mercy on us. Heart of Jesus, house of God and gate of heaven, have mercy on us. Heart of Jesus, burning furnace of charity, have mercy on us. Heart of Jesus, abode of justice and love, have mercy on us. Heart of Jesus, full of goodness and love, have mercy on us. Heart of Jesus, abyss of all virtues, have mercy on us. Heart of Jesus, most worthy of all praise, have mercy on us. Heart of Jesus, King and center of all hearts, have mercy on us. Heart of Jesus, in whom are all the treasures of wisdom and knowledge, have mercy on us. Heart of Jesus, in whom dwells the fullness of divinity, have mercy on us. Heart of Jesus, in whom the Father was well pleased, have mercy on us. Heart of Jesus, of whose fullness we have all received, have mercy on us. Heart of Jesus, desire of the everlasting hills, have mercy on us. Heart of Jesus, patient and most merciful, have mercy on us. Heart of Jesus, enriching all who invoke thee, have mercy on us. Heart of Jesus, fountain of life and holiness, have mercy on us. Heart of Jesus, propitiation for our sins, have mercy on us. Heart of Jesus, loaded down with opprobrium, have mercy on us. Heart of Jesus, bruised for our offenses, have mercy on us. Heart of Jesus, obedient to death, have mercy on us. Heart of Jesus, pierced with a lance, have mercy on us. Heart of Jesus, source of all consolation, have mercy on us. Heart of Jesus, our life and resurrection, have mercy on us. Heart of Jesus, our peace and our reconciliation, have mercy on us. Heart of Jesus, victim for our sins, have mercy on us. Heart of Jesus, salvation of those who trust in thee, have mercy on us. Heart of Jesus, hope of those who die in thee, have mercy on us. Heart of Jesus, delight of all the saints, have mercy on us. Lamb of God, who taketh away the sins of the world, spare us, O Lord. Lamb of God, who taketh away the sins of the world, graciously hear us, O Lord. Lamb of God, who takes away the sins of the world, have mercy on us. Jesus, meek and humble of heart, make our hearts like unto thine. Let us pray. Almighty and eternal God, look upon the heart of thy most beloved Son, and upon the praises and satisfaction which he offers thee in the name of sinners. And to those who implore thy mercy, in thy great goodness, grant forgiveness in the name of the same Jesus Christ, thy Son, who with thee livest and reignest, world without end. Amen.

the Seven Sorrows Devotion. According to St. Elizabeth of Hungary, those who invoke the Heavenly Mother through her sorrows will obtain true sorrow for their sins before death. Our Savior will protect them in their tribulations, especially at the hour of death. He will impress upon them the memory of His Passion and will reward them for it in heaven. He will commit such devout servants to the hands of Mary that she may dispose of them according to her pleasure and obtain for them all the graces she desires. According to St. Bridget of Sweden, the Blessed Mother promises seven graces to those who honor her daily by saying seven Hail Marys while meditating on her sorrows. I will give peace to their families. They will be enlightened about the divine mysteries. I will console them in their pains and I will accompany them in their work. I will give them as much as they ask for, as long as it does not interfere with the adorable will of my divine Son or the sanctification of their souls. I will defend them in their spiritual battles with the infernal enemy, and I will protect them at every instant of their lives. I will visibly help them at the moment of their death. They will see the face of their mother. I have obtained this grace from my divine Son, that those who propagate this devotion to my tears and sorrows will be taken directly from this earthly life to eternal happiness, since all their sins will be forgiven, and my Son will be their eternal consolation and joy. Mary's Seven Sorrows, in the name of the Father, and of the Son, and of the Holy Ghost, Amen. Number 1, the prophecy. The prophet Simeon tells the Blessed Mary that a sword of sorrow will pierce her soul because of her new baby son. Hail Mary, full of grace, the Lord is with thee. Blessed art thou among women, and blessed is the fruit of thy womb, Jesus. Holy Mary, Mother of God, pray for us sinners now and at the hour of our death. Amen. Number 2, the flight. The Holy Family must flee in the night to Egypt to escape the mass murder of the newborn children of Israel. Hail Mary, full of grace, the Lord is with thee. Blessed art thou among women, and blessed is the fruit of thy womb, Jesus. Holy Mary, Mother of God, pray for us sinners now and at the hour of our death. Amen. Number 3, the search. For 3 long days and nights, Mary and Joseph search for their missing child who is lost without a trace. Hail Mary, full of grace, the Lord is with thee. Blessed art thou among women, and blessed is the fruit of thy womb, Jesus. Holy Mary, Mother of God, pray for us sinners now and at the hour of our death. Amen. Number 4, the meeting. Mary sees her son, Jesus, all crushed, torn, broken, and bleeding as he carries the cross upon which he will soon be brutally hung. Hail Mary, full of grace, the Lord is with thee. Blessed art thou among women, and blessed is the fruit of thy womb, Jesus. Holy Mary, Mother of God, pray for us sinners now and at the hour of our death. Amen. Number 5, the death. Mary's blood-soaked son is nailed to his cross, tortured, mocked, and spit upon by those for whose love he dies thirsting. Hail Mary, full of grace, the Lord is with thee. Blessed art thou among women, and blessed is the fruit of thy womb, Jesus. Holy Mary, Mother of God, pray for us sinners now and at the hour of our death. Amen. Number 6, the piercing. Jesus' heart is torn open by a lance to prove his death before he is taken down from the cross and laid in the arms of his mother. Hail Mary, full of grace, the Lord is with thee. Blessed art thou among women, and blessed is the fruit of thy womb, Jesus. Holy Mary, Mother of God, pray for us sinners now and at the hour of our death. Amen. Number 7, the burial. Mary's pale and lifeless son is taken from her arms and placed in a cold rock tomb, and the entrance is closed and sealed. Hail Mary, full of grace, the Lord is with thee. Blessed art thou among women, and blessed is the fruit of thy womb, Jesus. Holy Mary, Mother of God, pray for us sinners now and at the hour of our death. Amen. In the name of the Father, and of the Son, and of the Holy Ghost. Amen.

0: If you wish to explore the Holy Scripture and you overcome your laziness and apply yourself, thirsting for the knowledge, then every good thing will be yours. You will fill your mind with the divine light. Then, when you apply that light to the doctrines of the Church, you will very easily recognize everything that is true and unadulterated and lay it up in the hidden treasures of your soul. St. Cyril of Alexandria.
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A short meditation from the wisdom of the saints. If you are what you should be, you will set the whole world ablaze. Saint Catherine of Siena.

0: In the name of the Father, and of the Son, and of the Holy Ghost. Amen. Dear brothers and seminarians, dear faithful, because of the lateness of Easter this year, because it fell so late, there's only going to be 24 Sundays after Pentecost. And we could look at these 24 Sundays and divide them into three basic groups, sort of according to their treatment of chronological things. The first Sundays look to the past and seek to renew the mysteries of Easter. Then the last Sundays look towards the second coming of our Lord Jesus Christ on the last day. The Sundays in between those two Sundays really focus on our present life of suffering and struggle as members of the church militant. So the first Sunday is considered the past, the middle Sunday is the present, and then the last Sunday is the future. And this fifth Sunday is kind of a shifting point in the series of Sundays. Up to now, we've been sort of renewing the Easter mysteries by seeing our Lord as being the one who saves us and protects us. On the second Sunday, we considered our Lord as a landlord who makes a feast for his guests. On the third Sunday, he was the good shepherd who goes after the lost sheep. And then last Sunday, he was the good fisherman who draws chosen souls into his church with his net. But today we're not, the church doesn't sort of draw this tableau where it represents our Lord under one of these images in order to convey to us what he brings to us by his redemption and the fact that he's our Savior. But rather it has us look to the present by teaching us lessons about love towards our neighbor. And this is a very frequent theme in the succeeding Sundays, this love towards one's neighbor. Originally, this Mass, with its propers, was assigned to be the Mass for the Sunday after the feast of St. Peter and Paul. And that's why the epistle is by St. Peter. And if you look at the series of the Masses, you find this to be strange, because you would discover that the epistles are universally from St. Paul, and they follow a certain order, according to the order of the epistles that you find in the New Testament, starting with the Romans, and the church just goes systematically taking excerpts from these epistles in all the Sundays after Pentecost. But this one is an exception, where we have an excerpt from the first epistle of St. Peter. But that's also why this Mass has such a strong theme of love of neighbor, which both the epistle and the gospel emphasize. If you're specifically choosing the epistle, you can match it with the gospel. But if you're just taking the epistles as they come in order, you're not so much able to match it with the gospel. So let us just consider briefly this teaching of today's Mass about love of neighbor. In the epistle, our first pope, St. Peter, he provides us a very practical exhortation for having a perfect community life. And we who are members of the Holy Cross community should especially perk up our ears when he speaks to us, because it's so important for us to live community life as best as possible. When he speaks about charity towards the neighbor in community, there's one thing he emphasizes above all, and that is the question of unity, that everybody be one in the community. First of all, unity in prayer. We are to pray together as a community. And I suppose that does not mean just getting together to pray, but it also means praying in a harmonious way, such that we're not sort of some going faster than the others or some going slower than the others, some trying to make their voice overpower the others, or some perhaps not paying to the pitch of the chant or what have you. You know, we just sort of all harmoniously pray that it sounds good and unified. Then secondly, he points out, and this is much more important, how much we need unity of affection. That we really strive to be one in our affection towards one another. Really the glue that binds people together is this mutual sympathy that we have for one another. That we make an effort to see one another in the right light. We must not be seeking to find a way to judge that the other has done wrong or find fault with the other. And even, he says, when others do wrong to us, that's not an occasion for you to give them wrong in return, or to return evil for evil. Don't allow the situation to degenerate to that level when people are doing evil in the community, that you just multiply the evil. Consider these precious words in the epistle of St. Peter today. Show sympathy toward one another in brotherly love. Be merciful, modest, humble. Never return evil for evil or abuse for abuse. On the contrary, pay back with blessings. For this is your vocation, and in the end, you will inherit blessing. And we can say, how could a community that followed this advice possibly be anything but happy and blessed? In the gospel, we hear some strong words from our Lord's most important speech, his Sermon on the Mount. This is the sermon, of course, where he sets out his entire program, sort of the entire vision of our Lord for this New Testament spirituality, the full revelation of what it means to love and serve God. And we find in this speech that our Lord has a hatred for hatred. He has some very strong words against the sin of anger, against those who lash out in anger against others. Everyone that's angry with his brother shall be subject to judgment, he says. It's not just a question of those who commit murder. Don't just be worried if you're a murderer. If you have any anger, you need to be worried. You're going to be subject to punishment if you have any anger that is unjust. And those who employ the abusive language that St. Peter was speaking about will likewise be punished. So there's the anger that expresses itself in words that he emphasizes, not just that expresses itself in actions of violence, but also in words. This is true even when they use seemingly mild expressions like raka, which is the expression meaning like airhead. That's the meaning of raka, like an air, somebody who's simply empty-headed. Or they use the word fool, you foolish person, you idiot. So then our Lord indicates that how God looks on the state of someone who is in the state of anger with someone else, who's not talking to them and has not made up with them, how God sees such a person. And effectively, our Lord is saying to them, look, if you have this grudge against your brother, if you have something against him, you haven't made up with him, and you're going to Mass, then turn the car around first and drive back and go to your brother and make up with him first. And then you come to Mass, because it's just not going to be pleasing to God if you're not reconciled with him. Basically, God is saying, look, I don't want to see you. Don't come to worship me and offer me gifts if you have not reconciled with your brother. Go make up with him first and then come back. So important to God is this fact that we are unified as a community, that we don't have this such an opposition, such a grudge, that we're not on speaking terms when we have not made up with one another. So this fifth Sunday is the first of many Sundays after Pentecost that will speak to us about the love of neighbor. It's the first occasion for us, therefore, to examine ourselves on our attitude towards our neighbor in the light of the teaching of our Lord and St. Peter. Do I hold grudges against others? Do I harbor this bitterness in my heart to others? Am I quick to anger and slow to forgive? Do I call others names in my speech or perhaps even in my thoughts, lashing out against them? If we find any of these dispositions in our soul, let us strive hard to wipe out our uncharitableness. Let us strive to be merciful, modest, and humble, and definitely to be more like the Sacred Heart of our Lord Jesus Christ. In the name of the Father, and of the Son, and of the Holy Ghost. Amen.
1: In the name of the Father, and of the Son, and of the Holy Ghost. Amen. Dear Reverend Fathers, dear faithful, for me as a bishop, it is a great joy to be among you on this Saturday in order to give our young people, or some adults also, the sacrament of confirmation. I am sure that we are carefully prepared for the grace of this great sacrament, and that you know that this sacrament will make of you like the apostles on the day of Pentecost, who were filled with the plenitude of the Holy Ghost, in order to become soldiers and witnesses of our Lord Jesus Christ. You know that confirmation is one of the seven sacraments instituted by our Lord Jesus Christ to give us the sanctifying grace, the divine life, and that this sacrament will give you two important things. First of all, the character, and secondly, the special grace of confirmation. The character of confirmation is a spiritual mark printed into your soul that nobody can wipe away from it. It remains forever and marks you as soldiers of Christ. It gives you a new spiritual power. Yes, a spiritual power of witnessing for the Catholic faith and fighting against the enemies of this Catholic faith. And secondly, the grace of confirmation is an augmentation, a growth of the seven gifts of the Holy Ghost in your souls. You know that the gifts of the Holy Ghost are like seven sails on the ship of our soul, in which a spiritual wind, the Holy Ghost, blows to make us go ahead to the harbor of Christian perfection, the harbor of Christian saintliness, because it is our Christian vocation to become saints. With the help of the Holy Ghost, by being docile under the influence of the inspiration of the Holy Ghost. The gift of the Holy Ghost like seven docilities under the guidance of the Holy Spirit. You know the names of the seven gifts: wisdom, understanding, knowledge, and then counsel, piety, fortitude, and fear of the Lord. In this order, there is a strict correspondence between the gifts and the virtues, the Christian virtues. First of all, the three theological virtues of charity, hope, and faith: wisdom, understanding, knowledge. And then a correspondence with the three cardinal virtues of prudence, justice, fortitude, and temperance. That is correspondence, but the gifts are only the action of the Holy Spirit in our souls. By the gifts, we are moved, directly moved by the Holy Ghost. And thus, with the gifts, it is more simple, more useful, more able, more simple to act as a Christian in the common life. You will need the gifts in the common life of your daily life, not only to do extraordinary actions, but in the common life. But I will take some examples of saints who used the seven gifts for extraordinary actions. The martyrs. I will take the example of two martyrs who practiced at the high degree, the highest degree, the gift of fortitude, not fearing death because of their love to our Lord Jesus Christ. First of all, Saint Perpetua, in the 3rd century after Christ, she suffered the death of martyrdom on the 7th of March, 203, under the two emperors, Mark Aurelius and Lucius Aurelius Commodus. There are two emperors, two pagan emperors. Mark Aurelius was a wise man. He wrote wise sentences, but he was a pagan, unfortunately. And Perpetua was not yet 20 years old, let us say 18 years old. She was already married and had a little boy. Her husband was a pagan, but not against the Christian faith, and she wanted to convert him, but he was still a pagan. But her father was a strong, obstinate pagan, and when he heard that her daughter had to die for her faith, he could not understand. He could not believe. And what happened? She was denounced as a Christian. She was arrested by the Roman police and put in jail in the prison with four other Christians. And they were waiting their trial. And the father, Perpetua's father, came in the prison in order to make her renounce the faith, telling her, "Oh, have pity, my daughter, of my gray hair. Consider the gray hairs of your father. Have pity of your mother, who still worships the gods. Ooh. Have pity of your brothers and sisters, who are strong believers in the gods." And so he tried to make her apostasy the Christian faith. And she answered to him, "Oh, my dear father, do not worry. Here I am weak, but on the day of my trial, the Holy Ghost will be there, and I will be under the power of God," she said, to console her father. And 3 days after, they were taking their breakfast in the prison, and immediately soldiers went to take them to the tribunal, 5 Christians to the tribunal. And the rumor of it was heard in the whole city of Carthago in Africa, Carthago, now in Tunisia. And we can still say the amphitheater in which they suffered, the Christian martyrs. So she was put in the tribunal on the gallery, like here, the judge behind. And the judge asked the first 4 Christians, "Are you Christians?" And all of them confessed the faith. And the turn of Perpetua came. She was the last. And at this moment, her father came upstairs and took her aside to say, "My dear daughter, see your child." He was bringing her child. "See your child, who would not be able to live if you die. He will not survive. Have pity of your child," he said. And the judge came, Hilarianus, and said, "Yes, have the pity of the gray hair of your father. Renounce your obstination. Sacrifice to the health of the emperors. Put incense to the gods, to the emperors," because on these days the emperors were considered as gods of the empire. "Sacrifice to the health of the emperors. That nothing, just a grain of incense, and we are free." And she said, "This I do it not. This I do it not." And he asked, "Are you a Christian?" And she said, "I am a Christian." That's what all. And the sentence were given. They were to be delivered to the wild beast in the amphitheater. And they left the tribunal. And 1 week later, Perpetua, with the three other Christians, were given to the wild beast in front of a multitude of pagans, of cruel pagans, looking at the martyrdom of these glorious Christians who were devoured by the wild beast publicly, shedding their blood for the true faith, for Christ the King. Let us be proud, my dear faithful, of such ancestors in the faith. Let us try to imitate their strength with the fortitude of the Holy Ghost. Another example, Saint Fidelis. Yesterday it was his feast. Saint Fidelis was born in 1580 in Germany, in Sigmaringen, like a nice baroque city of Schwaben. And very young, he was very pious and mortificated. He practiced mortification. He became a lawyer. He knew canon law and public law and philosophy. He studied in Freiburg in Germany. And then he traveled around Europe with other young men, knowing the language of Europe and helping to be strong Christians. And then he came back to Germany and he was a public advocate in the tribunals, defending the cause of the poor. But he experienced the danger of being an advocate, because as an advocate, he was always threatened to tell lies or to hide the truth. And he didn't like it. So he decided to become a Capuchin. He entered the Capuchin order, the Seraphic Capuchin order, a branch of the Franciscans, the sons of St. Francis of Assisi. And in novitiate, he was a model of perfection, practicing all the virtues, especially scourging, vigils, and fasting, an example for others. And he knew perfectly his theology, Holy Scripture. He was a wonderful preacher, and he wanted to convert all the heretics on this time, the Protestants. He dreamed to be a martyr of the faith, preaching the Protestants, trying to convert them to the Catholic Church. He was an apostle. And the news came that he had been appointed to the mission of Switzerland, East Switzerland, to convert the Lutherans. He was happy to know it. And he prayed every morning during the Holy Mass. He prayed to be found worthy to shed his blood for the Catholic Church. And one day, what happened? He was preaching in this area of Chur now, in Switzerland, not far from Austria, to the Protestants in their churches. And a group of Protestants asked him to come in their church to preach them the Catholic faith, because they said, "We want to become Catholics." But it was a lie. It was a lie. They did not want to become Catholics. They just wanted to kill him. And he came. He knew. He guessed. That is what a trap. But still, he went and he preached. And during the sermon, he was interrupted by many men with weapons who rushed on him and attacked him and killed him. And with joy, with happiness, he shed his blood, knowing that it was the better witness that he could give for the Catholic faith. He was exhausted, he was heard in his prayer. Our Lady had heard his prayer, it had a martyr. Is an example for our time, my dear faithful. We could die for the faith, killed by the enemies of our faith, but probably it will not happen. But we have, in your life, my dear young confirmandi, in your life, you will have to fight for your faith, to live your faith, and not to lose your faith, not to become modernist or pagan. It is a fight, and you need the strength of the Holy Ghost, the fortitude of the Holy Ghost. So that these two examples are for you, for us in our times. Not to accept with the modernist in Rome, even in Rome, any compromise against the faith. We cannot. We have to be faithful to the true Holy Mass of all times, the Holy Mass, and our catechism. We could not deny our catechism. Like Saint Perpetua, who refused to deny God, Most Holy Trinity. We cannot adore the gods of today. Rock music, electronic things. Many young people now worship these things. And that is against the Christian life, against Christian poverty, against Christian purity. You will have to fight for the Christian virtue. So let us pray to these two martyrs, Saint Perpetua, 7th of March, March the 7th, and yesterday, Saint Fidelis, the 24th of April, that they may intercede for us in heaven. Let us pray also to the Blessed Virgin Mary, Immaculate, without sin, since the first moment of the Immaculate Conception, full of the Holy Spirit, full of the gift of the Holy Ghost. Let us pray to the Blessed Virgin Mary that she may obtain for you the grace, even not to become martyrs, at least to become strong witnesses and soldiers of our Lord Jesus Christ. Amen. In the name of the Father, and of the Son, and of the Holy Ghost.
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3: So, my dear faithful, on this day, we celebrate a feast which is quite unlike any other feasts of the Church. Today we celebrate the name above all other names, the name of our Lord and Savior, Jesus Christ. And our St. Peter says that there is no other name under heaven given to men whereby we must be saved. And yet one could really ask, why is the name so important? Why do we consecrate? No, or why do we offer the Mass? No, in the honor of a name. What is important to these five letters, put together, that they should even be noticed? For after all, as Shakespeare himself says, that would that a rose by any other name would smell as sweet. And so what is in the name of our Lord, in the name of Jesus Christ, that is so important that we even have a Sunday consecrated to this name? A name is important, my dear faithful, because language is important. It is not for nothing that we insist upon the Mass in Latin. And it is not for nothing that we insist on the honor due to the name of Jesus. In fact, it is something essential to what it means to be a human being, to be a soul created in the image and likeness of God. And in fact, it's our very destiny and dignity as rational beings. But then what is language? Why is language so important to us as children of God, as adopted children of God? Because language is of itself the tool by which we communicate. To remember that we have not only our bodies, but even something within ourselves, my dear faithful, something which we can call an inner life, that life of the soul, we are like the animals in some way, and that we have a body which we can move about, we have senses that tell us about our environment, we can grow and so forth. However, we have something that is far greater, infinitely greater. We have more than this life of the body and the senses. We have another life, a life that of our soul, a life that is within us, a life of the mind, if you like. We, unlike the animals, are rational. We have this free will, which permits us to choose among the different possibilities for accomplishing that end we have in view. Thus, there is in human beings this inner life, this life of the soul, which is infinitely richer than that of the life of the body, because the life of the soul will last forever. This body might last 100 or maybe 120 years if you are lucky, and even those last 20 years are perhaps not worth the pain. But that life of the body will soon return to the dust from which it comes, whereas that life of the soul is as eternal as God himself, because we are created in the image of God. And so with regards to physical things, to bodily things, we do have a certain communication, you know, even amongst animals. Well, for instance, the sharing of food or the protection of the little ones. No, this communication, this partaking of a common asset depends only on the place and time. And so food, for instance, once eaten by the animals, it can no longer be shared. And the danger that's been passed is no longer need for protection. And so the communication amongst the animals is very much dependent on circumstances. Yet the communication of the inner life, the life of the soul, as an infinity of possibilities. The rational life is in some ways completely outside of time. We can think of things in the past, of the things that once were, but are no more. We can think of things in the future, of things that we would like to do, of things that we can do, see the present as somehow the result of the past and making the future possible. Almost anything we can see, sense, or feel, we can think about. And we can even think about things that we will never feel, such as the temperature of the stars so many million light years away. All these things are in our mind in some way, and they do have, in a very real sense, a life of their own. We can close our eyes, we can cover our ears, and yet still think of them, still love them. How to communicate, how to share what we think with others of our own kind? How can we share, how can we communicate this life of the soul? It's exactly this gift of language, this gift of articulate speech that makes this communication of our inner life with others possible, my dear faithful. The gift of articulate speech and language which allows the ideas that I possess to somehow crystallize into sound or picture, and by passing it on to others that gives birth to these same ideas in the inner life of other human beings. This is a godlike power, my dear. More than anything else, it is the language that is the foundation of human culture and of human civilization. That this communication of our souls to others allows human beings to pass on what they have discovered and learned to others, which is why we have something called human civilization. There is no civilization of dogs or cats or anything of that nature, because they cannot communicate what they have learned to others. They might acquire by instinct or by habit, but once they pass to their grave, they cannot give it to their little ones. Whereas we, my dear faithful, we can discover the laws of nature, write them down, and then pass them on to many, many generations after, such that we can take books that were written 2,000 years ago and understand what these people thought and loved at those times. That is something that is an imprint of that eternity that is in our soul, my dear faithful. It is a visible proof that man was a rational, immortal soul, destined for the possession of the infinite good. So the very existence of the past and future tense, for instance, of the verb, when you study grammar, this shows that our soul is somehow outside of time. We can abstract from the present and meditate on the eternal. This would not be possible if our souls were not immortal. So the very fact that we can communicate with other human beings these same exact thoughts is proof that the soul itself is somehow more than just the motor of this individual body. It is somehow able to communicate its inner life across space and time, something that is impossible for the animals, which do not have an immortal soul. And so this system of signs and symbols which represents this inner life to others is what we call language. And as they are merely signs for what we think and not the thoughts themselves, these signs depend a lot upon a certain convention, a certain no rule, or some kind of common ground, which makes clear and precise what we are thinking. But it's exactly where do these signs and symbols come from? They come from what we call, in a general sense, tradition. It is how the ancients wrote, and this is how we will write. It is how our ancestors passed on this knowledge, and so it is also how we will pass on that knowledge, using this instrument given to us by God. And so the various sounds and the symbols for things are what we call the vocabulary, this collection of rules and representations which make precise time and movement. We call the grammar of the language. And so these various languages that are in all the world are the different conventions established by peoples throughout custom, by tradition, and by decree over the ages, over the centuries, to make their communication precise and elegant according to the very genius of each nation, of each tribe. And so, my dear faithful, the name of Jesus is important on a simple, natural level. The name Jesus is the Greek transliteration of the Hebrew word Joshua. The word Yahshua in Hebrew is from two other words, namely Yehu, which was the personal name of God, and Shua, which means to save. And so this is the meaning which the angel Gabriel gave to Our Lady at the Annunciation. Thou shalt call his name Jesus, for he shall save his people from their sins. Our Lord's name means appropriately Savior. It gives to us precisely his nature, what he came for, and what he does. So just like any other name gives us the nature of that which we wish to communicate, the name of God is above all other names, or above any other name, because his nature and dignity is above all others. And so it is worthy of adoration and reverence, because it is infinite in perfection. And so this nature of things that makes communication important. It is true what Shakespeare says, that a rose by any other name would smell as sweet. We can translate ideas into many other languages, even Shakespeare himself. Yet it is that which language transmits to us which is important, the communication of this inner life. In fact, even of the inner life of God himself is communicated to us through words, through those decrees of Holy Mother Church. And she needs to use a language to bring those things to us. And so language is what gives us this possibility to communicate, and for that reason it is important. And so we have, my dear faithful, the strict obligation in charity and in justice to use language correctly. It is not simply an option. It is not something nice to do. It is a duty in justice to say what you feel, to say what you think. So we call being honest. And so if we cannot use language correctly, how in the world are we going to be honest? How can we practice the virtue of justice if we don't even know how to use the words that God has given to us to express these things? That is why the definitions of the church are not something to be modified or fooled around with or translated in another way. They are something given to us by God himself, and that we are obliged to use them correctly. So our obedience to the rules of grammar is an act of justice, as it is necessary to speak the truth and to speak it correctly. It is also an act of charity, because it makes a gift that you give of yourself richer and more meaningful. To give of yourself, to have this love for your neighbor, has to be something expressed clearly and also well, has to be done in a manner rich and meaningful. But especially we have the duty and honor to reverence those names which signify the divine nature. And so, my dear faithful, to remember that the enemies of God, the enemies of the church, know this much better than we do. In fact, practice it much better than we do. Lenin is credited as having said that grammar is fascist. No, in the sense that he meant it, that grammar is fundamentally anti-revolutionary, he was absolutely correct. Grammar is fascist. See, it obliges us. It obliges us to use words in a certain way, to use the endings of the words in a precise way, and not as we decide or what we wish. And in fact, the devil himself knows that the use of language is one of the most important and divine gifts given to men, which is why you will see always the enemies of the church always framing moral questions with a different vocabulary. instead of killing a child in the womb of the mother, they will call it choice. Well, it's not by accident the devil does this, because he knows very well if you change the vocabulary, if you change the subject of the conversation, you have changed the ideas in the souls of the people. So instead of trying to defend life from its most innocent age, we are now trying to defend freedom, which is a completely nonsensical term. And then by using that freedom, or that freedom of choice, as they so call it, you are murdering millions and millions of human souls. It's a terrible thing. But that's the power of language, my dear faithful. If we do not use the rules of language correctly and express clearly what we are thinking, we are lost. Well, the enemy has already won much of the battle. What we call the cultural warfare is because of his manipulation of language. So that is why we, my dear faithful, have that strict obligation to master the language better than they, to use it much more precisely, and also with much more conviction than these murderers of the unborn. So because the rules of language, as we have just seen, my dear faithful, do not come from us. They come from society. They come from the learned, those who have actually studied these things, and especially comes from tradition of how things have been done, of how things have been transmitted to us. And thus the correct use of language is part and parcel of what we call culture, of our receiving human tradition from our ancestors. So in order to destroy a culture, one must firstly destroy its language. And to destroy the language, you need only tell those people, or by example, that not to respect it or to use it properly. So that's the great danger that we can see, you know, in the modern society today, that even people are incapable of forming complete sentences. They send you emojis for being happy. What a terrible thing. What a reduction of human existence to a simple smiley face, or sad one, or whatever. We are much more than that, my dear faith. And if you cannot express simply the happiness to see somebody, nor with words, what in the world are you doing? Let us practice this charity firstly, my dear faithful, in expressing ourselves correctly to one another. Because it is exactly the words that signify that which is most important, which must be most carefully guarded from misuse. If the most important of things, the most important and most significant of words is not kept sacrosanct, the significance of any other words falls naturally to nothing. So if you're not protecting those words which are the most important by sanction, by penalty, by even punishment, then you are not protecting communication. So that is why every sane society, every society that has lasted more than 100 years, had laws against blasphemy. As only by protecting the name of God and of our Lord from profanation does any of the other words that we use have any meaning whatsoever. So that is why human communication today, in spite of all the technology we have, has been reduced to gibberish. Because we are not protecting that which is most important. The name of God, the name of our Lord, the name of the saints, the name of that which is most important. We have not protected it. And so all the other words fall by the wayside by a natural consequence. So that is the situation we are now in, my dear faithful. And so all these means of communication that we have today, which are incredible of themselves, even in a certain way miraculous, the ability to transmit sound and picture across time and space almost instantaneously. That's a kind of a godlike power. And yet for all these means of communication, the great majority of them are largely without any meaning whatsoever. Whereas Shakespeare himself says, full of sound and fury, signifying nothing. When the name of Jesus is not respected, when the name of God is not respected, all of the words become meaningless and unable to transmit anything, unable to communicate anything but noise, and at its best or at worst, lies. And so, my dear faithful, taking these considerations to heart, let us reverence and remember the name of our Lord, always to say it with reverence and love and respect. The name which is above all other names, because it is by this name that we are saved. There is no other name under heaven but this one. So if we do not treat it right, what will happen to us? And so by respecting his name, we respect that nature which it represents. And so call upon ourselves and the society in which we live abundant graces. And if these graces that we render our present life all the more joyful, all the more communicative of that joy. That is one thing you can see in a Christian society which sadly you do not see here anymore, my dear faithful, perhaps at one time. But you go to Italy or these countries that are Catholic for many generations, and even if there are many problems, there's always that joy, there's always a sense of life, always something to share and to communicate, somehow to show love and affection for your family, your friends, and your neighbors. And yet, in this cold Protestantism, in this cold, dead society, everything is just dead. Everything is just dying. Nothing can be shared because it's all misinterpreted.

celebration of the feast of two martyrs, two bishops, one of which was the Bishop of Rome, or the Pope. And so the firstly of St. Cornelius, who was the Pope, who died in 253. He was born in a very difficult time for the Church, that there have been many persecutions, many bloody persecutions, such that the Bishop of Rome in these times had a lifespan of about 6 months before this successor would also be put to death. And exactly in this persecution of Decius, which is one of the most deliberate and most planned persecutions, one could say, of the Church, there's Decius, the emperor, was striving to destroy the Church utterly. And so he especially conspired so that there would be no pope elected, that there would be no more leader, but no more head of the Church, especially in Rome, that he did everything possible to destroy and to kill all the priests and all the bishops in the area, such that they could not meet and even elect a successor. And so the Church suffered for many, many, many weeks, exactly, without any successor. But then finally, as the emperor Decius was called off to fight a war, in upper Europe, the priests got together secretly, and Cornelius was elected. But not only did the Church suffer from a very bloody persecution, such that to even have any sort of office in the Church was usually something that got you killed very quickly, he also had a very terrible interior struggle of the Church. For there was, at some times, the persecution would cease for a few weeks until the emperor got angry again at the Christians. And so there were many Christians, of course, who were not stalwart, who were not faithful. And in fact, they lapsed, or they finally apostatized. They even offered incense to the idols in order that they might keep their jobs and might keep their life. And so because of the fierceness of the persecution, there were many, many martyrs, but also many who failed in that test, who did not remain faithful to our Lord, because of the severity of the persecution. And so there was Cornelius, who was the Pope, Pope Cornelius, Saint Cornelius. He, of course, understood the words of our Lord: if any man repent, he should be pardoned. He should be verified, of course, that he truly repented, that he truly wanted to return to the flock and to return to the sacraments. And so he would easily give absolution to these apostates, because he knew, by personal experience, that it was often simply fear that drove them to do things that they would not do in normal circumstances, that they were perhaps weak Christians, perhaps not very fervent, but nonetheless they still believed in our Lord and they had hope in his pardon. And so St. Cornelius, gave it willingly. And however, there was many others, unfortunately very corrupt people, that did not practice such mercy to the Christians who had fallen away. One of them was Novatian, who was very much a schemer and a person who was interested in political power. And so it was exactly he would have a very severe stance. And he even conspired to such an extent that he got himself elected as anti-pope. And so he was one of the great afflictions for the Church in Rome at this time. And in fact, he would condemn any Christians that did not go to martyrdom, such that nobody could be saved except the martyrs, which of course is ridiculous. Of course, it's not the teaching of our Lord at all. And so this Novatian, who became an anti-pope, and of course brought many astray. But what is kind of ironic in history is that our Pope, who practiced such leniency, we could say, actually becomes a martyr, and Novatian actually apostatizes. And so there we can see that the most rigid are the ones who are usually who break the first. And so that is why we can see this great wisdom of Pope Cornelius, who gave his life entirely to the building up of the kingdom of God, understanding very well the weakness of human nature and how grace is so very necessary. For after all, martyrdom is not an obligation, but rather a special grace. It is a special grace given to these souls to give witness to our Lord in the most difficult of circumstances. And so, of course, we imitate the martyrs as best we can, but the good Lord, understanding our weakness and our necessity of grace, of course, will always give us pardon, and as long as we truly repent and truly return to the practice of the faith. And the other martyr of today was actually an associate living at the same time. He was, instead of the Bishop of Rome, he was the Bishop of Carthage. And Carthage, of course, had many difficult problems. In fact, he was bishop for 10 years, and only one of those years was a year of peace. And so he had not only the persecution of Decius to persevere through.

0: but also many, sad to say, many rivalries in the bishopric of Carthage, that many heretics were going around teaching all sorts of crazy things. And in fact, that was kind of the result of the persecution, is that the people were simply not taught, because no one could have catechism without the whole lot of them being arrested and put to death. And so sadly, many, many Christians were misunderstanding the doctrine of the Lord, or even teaching something completely different. And yet, Cyprian would fight courageously against them. And he would also, because of his great zeal for the faith and doing his best for the faithful, he too would go to martyrdom. He would also give his life for our Lord. And so, my dear faithful, in these two saints that we have today, we can see the realism of the persecution of the church in the third century. That there was, of course, many, many martyrs, and we praise God that so many souls were faithful to our Lord, even giving their lives for them. But yet we do know that the great mass of Christians who sadly were not faithful in that time. And so we must learn from the tradition of the church and from the Pope of this time, that even though there are many who deny our Lord in practice, who have gone astray with the sacrifice of the Mass, who do not even understand, know what the holy sacrifice of the Mass is, they do not know of the traditional Mass. There are many priests and bishops, of course, who are destroying the church. And yet, we also know that for them too, there is conversion possible, that grace can lead their hearts away from these terrible things, and they can bring them back, not whether we one shepherd, one fold and one shepherd, and one holy Catholic and Roman Church. And so let us pray, my dear faithful, especially for those clergy who are gone astray or perhaps are simply weak or simply do not have the courage to stand up for what they know is right, that they might have exactly that grace of witness, that the grace of a silent martyrdom perhaps, maybe not to blood, but at least in the sweat and tears that they have to shed for their flock and for the best that they can do in such terrible circumstances. Let us pray for them that they might have that grace to truly be converted and be also convert those over whom they have charge. And so, my dear faithful, let us pray especially to Our Lady, the Queen of Martyrs, that remembers at the foot of the cross that she stood, giving witness to that grace that she had received, the Immaculate Conception, the Mother of God, there to intercede for us for that grace so necessary for the Christian and their salvation. So let us pray to her that we might have some of that courage of her stand.
1: I'll just read this morning an extract from Saint Gregory. Saint Gregory the Great, and give us some food for thought. Now he's talking about the Jews in the time of our Lord, whose hearts were hardened, and so didn't make much of a case at our Lord's coming. We're completely unfazed by it. We mustn't resemble them. So this is what St. Gregory says. But in all the signs that mark the birth and death of the Lord, we must consider the hardness of heart of certain Jews. Since neither the grace of the prophecies nor the miracles made them recognize the Lord. For all the elements have attested to the coming of their Creator. And to speak of it in the manner of men, the heavens recognized in him their God, since they hastened to send him a star. The sea has recognized the coming of its Creator, which offered itself as at its feet as a solid path when our Lord walked upon the waters. The earth recognized the Lord's coming when it trembled when our Lord died. The sun recognized him, which is the ray of his light, the sun that was eclipsed at his death. The rocks and walls recognized him that were split when he bowed his head and died. And hell finally recognized him. Those who returned from the dead at the time of his own death on Calvary. And yet, the one whom all insensible elements have perceived as their Lord, the hearts of the Jews, still unfaithful, did not recognize him as their God. And harder than stones, They do not wish to open themselves to repentance. They refuse to confess the one whom the elements, as we have said, have proclaimed God by the prodigies and the lacerations with which they have been the object. Now, St. Gregory says this of the Jews, but we can, of course, apply it to ourselves. Each epiphany, we have to examine ourselves to see just how much gold and frankincense and myrrh we bring to our Lord in our lives. So how much adoration, how much prayer, and how much penance, sacrifice, do we bring to our Lord? Are we prepared to expend in our Lord's honor? So the Jews were unable to recognize, although they could point out where our Lord was to be born and when he was to be born and where he was to be found. It was the Gentiles that received the grace of his the revelation of his coming. In the name of the Father, and of the Son, and of the Holy Ghost.
0: Amen. And so, my dear faithful, on this Friday, after Easter, the Easter Friday, the Holy Mother Church gives to us two lessons, speaking about that great sacrament, the sacrament of baptism, by which we become members of the Holy Catholic Church. Our Lord, especially in the Gospel of today, says very clearly, all power is given to me, right, on heaven and heaven and on earth. Going therefore, teach ye all nations, baptizing them in the name of the Father and of the Son and of the Holy Ghost. And in fact, it is that key, to all the other sacraments, the key to all the work of our Lord begins exactly with this great and wonderful sacrament of baptism. And so we only have a few words to say today on this sacrament to remind ourselves that the sacrament takes away all sin. Let us say that is the washing. And so as St. Peter says in his epistle today, that we are saved like those of Noah, the times of Noah, by water. That is, we are saved from the destruction of the world, that would say from sin, by this water of baptism that is poured over us. And so like those souls that were saved from the flood of sin and iniquity, they were saved in the ark. And so also we are saved in the church, which we become members of, through baptism. But then also baptism gives to us, sanctifying grace. And in fact, the two go together. There is grace, always comes with forgiveness, that the two things cannot be separated, although they are different things in and of themselves. And so that is what also baptism gives to us. It also gives to us to be called the children of God, because exactly by this we become grafted into our Lord and Savior, become members of the mystical body of Christ, therefore adopted children of God, brought in to the family of God by this sacrament. And also the sacrament gives us the right to eternal life, because if we are united to our Lord, if we are united in his suffering, in his death, we are also united to him also in his glory, in his resurrection, and in his ascension into heaven. And so let us remember, each and every day, my dear faithful, the great grace is given to us in this sacrament of baptism. It is truly the most wondrous thing to have been washed in the blood of our Savior by this water. And so let us ask Our Lady especially that we might be faithful to our baptism and faithful especially to the vows of our baptism, to renounce the devil, his pomps and his works, and that we might cleave always, to the grace offered to us in our Lord and Savior. In the name of the Father, and of the Son, and of the Holy Spirit.
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1: Sister Lucy said the following: "The Most Holy Virgin in these last times in which we live has given a new efficacy to the recitation of the rosary to such an extent that there is no problem, no matter how difficult it is, whether temporal or above all spiritual, in the personal life of each one of us, of our families, of the families of the world, or of religious communities, or even of the lives of peoples and nations, that cannot be solved by the rosary. There is no problem, I tell you, no matter how difficult it is, that we cannot resolve by the prayer of the Holy Rosary."
2: In the name of the Father, and of the Son, and of the Holy Spirit, amen. I believe in God, the Father Almighty, creator of heaven and earth, and in Jesus Christ, his only Son, our Lord, who was conceived by the Holy Spirit, born of the Virgin Mary, suffered under Pontius Pilate, was crucified, died, and was buried. He descended into hell. The third day he arose again from the dead. He ascended into heaven and sitteth at the right hand of God, the Father Almighty. From thence he shall come to judge the living and the dead. I believe in the Holy Spirit, the Holy Catholic Church, the communion of saints, the forgiveness of sins, the resurrection of the body, and life everlasting. Amen. Our Father who art in heaven, hallowed be thy name. Thy kingdom come, thy will be done on earth as it is in heaven.
3: Give us this day our daily bread, and forgive us our trespasses, as we forgive those who trespass against us. And lead us not into temptation, but deliver us from evil. Amen.
2: Hail Mary, full of grace, the Lord is with thee. Blessed art thou among women, and blessed is the fruit of thy womb, Jesus.
3: Holy Mary, Mother of God, pray for us sinners now and at the hour of our death. Amen.
2: Hail Mary, full of grace, the Lord is with thee. Blessed art thou among women, and blessed is the fruit of thy womb, Jesus.
3: Holy Mary, Mother of God, pray for us sinners now and at the hour of our death. Amen.
2: Hail Mary, full of grace, the Lord is with thee. Blessed art thou among women, and blessed is the fruit of thy womb, Jesus. Glory be to the Father, and to the Son, and to the Holy Spirit.
4: The Joyful Mysteries.
2: The Joyful Story. Through Gabriel, God told Mary that she was to be the mother of the Messiah. She was willing, and the Word was made flesh. Then the gracious Mary went to her sister Elizabeth, her aged kinswoman, who was also awaiting the birth of a son, John the Baptist. Months later in Bethlehem for the census, Mary brought forth her son, Jesus. 40 days after his birth, at his presentation in the temple, Jesus was taken into the arms of the saintly Simeon. At the age of 12, he was again brought to the temple and became separated from his parents for 3 days while about my father's business. The first joyful mystery, the Annunciation. Our Father who art in heaven, hallowed be thy name, thy kingdom come. Thy will be done on earth as it is in heaven.
3: Give us this day our daily bread, and forgive us our trespasses, as we forgive those who trespass against us. And lead us not into temptation, but deliver us from evil. Amen.
2: Hail Mary, full of grace, the Lord is with thee. Blessed art thou among women, and blessed is the fruit of thy womb, Jesus.
3: Holy Mary, Mother of God, pray for us sinners now and at the hour of our death. Amen.
2: Hail Mary, full of grace, the Lord is with thee. Blessed art thou among women, and blessed is the fruit of thy womb, Jesus.
3: Holy Mary, Mother of God, pray for us sinners now and at the hour of our death. Amen.
2: Hail Mary, full of grace, the Lord is with thee. Blessed art thou among women, and blessed is the fruit of thy womb, Jesus.
3: Holy Mary, Mother of God, pray for us sinners now and at the hour of our death. Amen.
2: Hail Mary, full of grace, the Lord is with thee. Blessed art thou among women, and blessed is the fruit of thy womb, Jesus.
3: Holy Mary, Mother of God, pray for us sinners now and at the hour of our death. Amen.
2: Hail Mary, full of grace, the Lord is with thee. Blessed art thou among women, and blessed is the fruit of thy womb, Jesus.
3: Holy Mary, Mother of God, pray for us sinners now and at the hour of our death. Amen.
2: Hail Mary, full of grace, the Lord is with thee. Blessed art thou among women, and blessed is the fruit of thy womb, Jesus.
3: Holy Mary, Mother of God, pray for us sinners now and at the hour of our death. Amen.
2: Hail Mary, full of grace, the Lord is with thee. Blessed art thou among women, and blessed is the fruit of thy womb, Jesus.
3: Holy Mary, Mother of God, pray for us sinners now and at the hour of our death. Amen.
2: Hail Mary, full of grace, the Lord is with thee. Blessed art thou among women, and blessed is the fruit of thy womb, Jesus.
3: Holy Mary, Mother of God, pray for us sinners now and at the hour of our death. Amen.
2: Hail Mary, full of grace, the Lord is with thee. Blessed art thou among women, and blessed is the fruit of thy womb, Jesus.
3: Holy Mary, Mother of God, pray for us sinners now and at the hour of our death. Amen.
2: Hail Mary, full of grace, the Lord is with thee. Blessed art thou among women, and blessed is the fruit of thy womb, Jesus.
3: Holy Mary, Mother of God, pray for us sinners now and at the hour of our death. Amen.
2: Glory be to the Father, and to the Son, and to the Holy Spirit.
3: As it was in the beginning, is now, and shall be,
5: O my Jesus, forgive us our sins, save us from the fires of hell, and lead all souls to heaven, but especially those most in need of your mercy.
2: The second joyful mystery, the Visitation. Our Father, who art in heaven, hallowed be thy name. Thy kingdom come, thy will be done on earth as it is in heaven.
3: Give us this day our daily bread, and forgive us our trespasses, as we forgive those who trespass against us. And lead us not into temptation, but deliver us from evil.
2: Amen. Hail Mary, full of grace, the Lord is with thee. Blessed art thou among women, and blessed is the fruit of thy womb, Jesus.
3: Holy Mary, Mother of God, pray for us sinners now and at the hour of our death. Amen.
2: Hail Mary, full of grace, the Lord is with thee. Blessed art thou among women, and blessed is the fruit of thy womb, Jesus.
3: Holy Mary, Mother of God, pray for us sinners now and at the hour of our death. Amen.
2: Hail Mary, full of grace, the Lord is with thee. Blessed art thou among women, and blessed is the fruit of thy womb, Jesus.
3: Holy Mary, Mother of God, pray for us sinners now and at the hour of our death. Amen.
2: Hail Mary, full of grace, the Lord is with thee. Blessed art thou among women, and blessed is the fruit of thy womb, Jesus.
3: Holy Mary, Mother of God, pray for us sinners now and at the hour of our death. Amen.
2: Hail Mary, full of grace, the Lord is with thee. Blessed art thou among women, and blessed is the fruit of thy womb, Jesus.
3: Holy Mary, Mother of God, pray for us sinners now and at the hour of our death. Amen.
2: Hail Mary, full of grace, the Lord is with thee. Blessed art thou among women, and blessed is the fruit of thy womb, Jesus.
3: Holy Mary, Mother of God, pray for us sinners now and at the hour of our death.
2: Hail Mary, full of grace, the Lord is with thee. Blessed art thou among women, and blessed is the fruit of thy womb, Jesus.
3: Holy Mary, Mother of God, pray for us sinners now and at the hour of our death. Amen.
2: Hail Mary, full of grace, the Lord is with thee. Blessed art thou among women, and blessed is the fruit of thy womb, Jesus.
3: Holy Mary, Mother of God, pray for us sinners now and at the hour of our death. Amen.
2: Hail Mary, full of grace, the Lord is with thee. Blessed art thou among women, and blessed is the fruit of thy womb, Jesus.
3: Holy Mary, Mother of God, pray for us sinners now and at the hour of our death. Amen.
2: Hail Mary, full of grace, the Lord is with thee. Blessed art thou among women, and blessed is the fruit of thy womb, Jesus.
3: Holy Mary, Mother of God, pray for us sinners now and at the hour of our death.
2: Glory be to the Father, and to the Son, and to the Holy Spirit.
3: As it was in the beginning, is now, and shall be,
5: O my Jesus, forgive us our sins, save us from the fires of hell, and lead all souls to heaven, but especially those most in need of your mercy.
2: The third joyful mystery, the Nativity. Our Father, who art in heaven, hallowed be thy name. Thy kingdom come, thy will be done on earth as it is in heaven.
3: Give us this day our daily bread, and forgive us our trespasses, as we forgive those who trespass against us. And lead us not into temptation, but deliver us from evil. Amen.
2: Hail Mary, full of grace, the Lord is with thee. Blessed art thou among women, and blessed is the fruit of thy womb, Jesus.
3: Holy Mary, Mother of God, pray for us sinners now and at the hour of our death. Amen.
2: Hail Mary, full of grace, the Lord is with thee. Blessed art thou among women, and blessed is the fruit of thy womb, Jesus.
3: Holy Mary, Mother of God, pray for us sinners now and at the hour of our death. Amen.
2: Hail Mary, full of grace, the Lord is with thee. Blessed art thou among women, and blessed is the fruit of thy womb, Jesus.
3: Holy Mary, Mother of God, is now and at the hour of our death. Amen.
2: Hail Mary, full of grace, the Lord is with thee. Blessed art thou among women, and blessed is the fruit of thy womb, Jesus.
3: Holy Mary, Mother of God, pray for us sinners now and at the hour of our death.
2: Hail Mary, full of grace, the Lord is with thee. Blessed art thou among women, and blessed is the fruit of thy womb, Jesus.
3: Holy Mary, Mother of God, pray for us sinners now and at the hour of our death. Amen.
2: Hail Mary, full of grace, the Lord is with thee. Blessed art thou among women, and blessed is the fruit of thy womb, Jesus.
3: Holy Mary, Mother of God, pray for us sinners now and at the hour of our death. Amen.
2: Hail Mary, full of grace, the Lord is with thee. Blessed art thou among women, and blessed is the fruit of thy womb, Jesus.
3: Holy Mary, Mother of God, pray for us sinners now and at the hour of our death. Amen.
2: Hail Mary, full of grace, the Lord is with thee. Blessed art thou among women, and blessed is the fruit of thy womb, Jesus.
3: Holy Mary, Mother of God, pray for us sinners now and at the hour of our death. Amen.
2: Hail Mary, full of grace, the Lord is with thee. Blessed art thou among women, and blessed is the fruit of thy womb, Jesus. Hail Mary, full of grace, the Lord is with thee. Blessed art thou among women, and blessed is the fruit of thy womb, Jesus. Glory be to the Father, and to the Son, and to the Holy Spirit.
5: O my Jesus, forgive us our sins, save us from the fires of hell, and lead all souls to heaven, but especially those most in need of your mercy.
6: The fourth joyful mystery, the presentation in the temple. Our Father, who art in heaven, hallowed be thy name. Thy kingdom come, thy will be done on earth as it is in heaven.
3: Give us this day our daily bread, and forgive us our trespasses, as we forgive those who trespass against us. And lead us not into temptation, but deliver us from evil. Amen.
2: Hail Mary, full of grace, the Lord is with thee. Blessed art thou among women, and blessed is the fruit of thy womb, Jesus.
3: Holy Mary, Mother of God, pray for us sinners now and at the hour of our death. Amen.
2: Hail Mary, full of grace, the Lord is with thee. Blessed art thou among women, and blessed is the fruit of thy womb, Jesus.
3: Holy Mary, Mother of God, pray for us sinners now and at the hour of our death. Amen.
2: Hail Mary, full of grace, the Lord is with thee. Blessed art thou among women, and blessed is the fruit of thy womb, Jesus.
3: Holy Mary, Mother of God, pray for us sinners now and at the hour of our death. Amen.
2: Hail Mary, full of grace, the Lord is with thee. Blessed art thou among women, and blessed is the fruit of thy womb, Jesus.
3: Holy Mary, Mother of God, pray for us sinners now and at the hour of our death. Amen.
2: Hail Mary, full of grace, the Lord is with thee. Blessed art thou among women, and blessed is the fruit of thy womb, Jesus. Hail Mary, full of grace, the Lord is with thee. Blessed art thou among women, and blessed is the fruit of thy womb, Jesus. Hail Mary, full of grace, the Lord is with thee. Blessed art thou among women, and blessed is the fruit of thy womb, Jesus. Hail Mary, full of grace, the Lord is with thee. Blessed art thou among women, and blessed is the fruit of thy womb, Jesus.
3: Holy Mary, Mother of God, pray for us sinners now and at the hour of our death. Amen.
2: Hail Mary, full of grace, the Lord is with thee. Blessed art thou among women, and blessed is the fruit of thy womb, Jesus.
3: Holy Mary, Mother of God, pray for us sinners now and at the hour of our death.
2: Hail Mary, full of grace, the Lord is with thee. Blessed art thou among women, and blessed is the fruit of thy womb, Jesus.
3: Holy Mary, Mother of God, pray for us sinners now and at the hour of our death. Amen.
2: Glory be to the Father, and to the Son, and to the Holy Spirit.
5: O my Jesus, forgive us our sins, save us from the fires of hell, and lead all souls to heaven, but especially those most in need of your mercy.
6: Fifth joyful mystery, finding of Jesus in the temple. Our Father, who art in heaven, hallowed be thy name. Thy kingdom come, thy will be done on earth as it is in heaven.
3: Give us this day our daily bread, and forgive us our trespasses, as we forgive those who trespass against us. And lead us not into temptation, but deliver us from evil. Amen.
2: Hail Mary, full of grace, the Lord is with thee. Blessed art thou among women, and blessed is the fruit of thy womb, Jesus.
3: Holy Mary, Mother of God, pray for us sinners now and at the hour of our death. Amen.
2: Hail Mary, full of grace, the Lord is with thee. Blessed art thou among women, and blessed is the fruit of thy womb, Jesus.
3: Holy Mary, Mother of God, pray for
2: Hail Mary, full of grace, the Lord is with thee. Blessed art thou among women, and blessed is the fruit of thy womb, Jesus. Hail Mary, full of grace, the Lord is with thee. Blessed art thou among women, and blessed is the fruit of thy womb, Jesus. Hail Mary, full of grace, the Lord is with thee. Blessed art thou among women, and blessed is the fruit of thy womb, Jesus. Hail Mary, full of grace, the Lord is with thee. Blessed art thou among women, and blessed is the fruit of thy womb, Jesus. Hail Mary, full of grace, the Lord is with thee. Blessed art thou among women, and blessed is the fruit of thy womb, Jesus. Hail Mary, full of grace, the Lord is with thee. Blessed art thou among women, and blessed is the fruit of thy womb, Jesus. Hail Mary, full of grace, the Lord is with thee. Blessed art thou among women, and blessed is the fruit of thy womb, Jesus. Hail Mary, full of grace, the Lord is with thee. Blessed art thou among women, and blessed is the fruit of thy womb, Jesus. Glory be to the Father, and to the Son, and to the Holy Spirit.
5: As it was in the beginning, is now, and ever shall be, world without end.
7: O my Jesus, forgive us our sins, save us from the fires of hell, and lead all souls to heaven, but especially those most in need of your mercy. Hail, Holy Queen, Mother of Mercy, our life, our sweetness, and our hope. To thee do we cry, poor banished children of Eve. To thee do we send up our sighs, mourning and weeping in this valley of tears. Turn, then, most gracious Advocate, thine eyes of mercy toward us, and after this our exile, show unto us the blessed fruit of thy womb, Jesus. O clement, O loving, O sweet Virgin Mary, pray for us, the Holy Mother of God. We fly to thy patronage, O Holy Mother of God. Despise not our petitions and our necessities, but deliver us from all dangers, O ever glorious and blessed Virgin Mary.
2: In the name of the Father, and of the Son, and of the Holy
8: Son, our Lord, who was conceived by the Holy Ghost, born of the Virgin Mary, suffered under Pontius Pilate, was crucified, died, and was buried. He descended into hell, and on the third day he rose again from the dead. He ascended into heaven and sits at the right hand of God the Father Almighty, and from thence he shall come to judge the living and the dead.
9: Amen. The Holy Ghost, all together, the communion of saints, the forgiveness of sins, the resurrection of the body, and life and love. Amen.
8: Our Father who art in heaven, hallowed be thy name. Thy kingdom come, thy will be done on earth as it is in heaven.
9: Give us this day our daily bread, and forgive us our trespasses, as we forgive those who trespass against us. And lead us not into temptation, but deliver us from evil. Amen.
8: Hail Mary, full of grace, the Lord is with thee. Blessed art thou amongst women, and blessed is the fruit of thy womb, Jesus.
9: Holy Mary, Mother of God, pray for us sinners, now and at the hour of our death. Amen.
8: Hail Mary, full of grace, the Lord is with thee. Blessed art thou amongst women, and blessed is the fruit of thy womb, Jesus.
9: Holy Mary, Mother of God, pray for us sinners, now and at the hour of our death. Amen.
8: Hail Mary, full of grace, the Lord is with thee. Blessed art thou amongst women, and blessed is the fruit of thy womb, Jesus.
9: Holy Mary, Mother of God, pray for us sinners, now and at the hour of our death. Amen.

0: five sorrowful mysteries. The first is the agony in the garden. Our Father who art in heaven, hallowed be thy name, thy kingdom come, thy will be done on earth as it is in heaven.
1: Give us this day our daily bread, and forgive us our trespasses, as we forgive those who trespass against us. And lead us not into temptation, but deliver us from evil. Amen.
0: Hail Mary, full of grace, the Lord is with thee. Blessed art thou amongst women, and blessed is the fruit of thy womb, Jesus.
1: Holy Mary, Mother of God, pray for us sinners, now and at the hour of our death. Amen.
0: Hail Mary, full of grace, the Lord is with thee. Blessed art thou amongst women, and blessed is the fruit of thy womb, Jesus.
1: Holy Mary, Mother of God, pray for us sinners, now and at the hour of our death. Amen.
0: Hail Mary, full of grace, the Lord is with thee. Blessed art thou amongst women, and blessed is the fruit of thy womb, Jesus.
1: Holy Mary, Mother of God, pray for us sinners, now and at the hour of our death. Amen.
0: Hail Mary, full of grace, the Lord is with thee. Blessed art thou amongst women, and blessed is the fruit of thy womb, Jesus.
1: Holy Mary, Mother of God, pray for us sinners, now and at the hour of our death. Amen.
0: Hail Mary, full of grace, the Lord is with thee. Blessed art thou amongst women, and blessed is the fruit of thy womb, Jesus.
1: Holy Mary, Mother of God, pray for us sinners, now and at the hour of our death. Amen.
0: Hail Mary, full of grace, the Lord is with thee. Blessed art thou amongst women, and blessed is the fruit of thy womb, Jesus.
1: Holy Mary, Mother of God, pray for us sinners, now and at the hour of our death. Amen.
0: Hail Mary, full of grace, the Lord is with thee. Blessed art thou amongst women, and blessed is the fruit of thy womb, Jesus.
1: Holy Mary, Mother of God, pray for us sinners, now and at the hour of our death. Amen.
0: Hail Mary, full of grace, the Lord is with thee. Blessed art thou amongst women, and blessed is the fruit of thy womb, Jesus.
1: Holy Mary, Mother of God, pray for us sinners, now and at the hour of our death. Amen.
0: Hail Mary, full of grace, the Lord is with thee. Blessed art thou amongst women, and blessed is the fruit of thy womb, Jesus.
1: Holy Mary, Mother of God, pray for us sinners, now and at the hour of our death. Amen.
0: Hail Mary, full of grace, the Lord is with thee. Blessed art thou amongst women, and blessed is the fruit of thy womb.

0: and lead all souls to heaven, especially those who most need thy mercy.
1: Second sorrow for mystery, discouraging at the pillar. Our Father, who art in heaven, hallowed be thy name. Thy kingdom come, thy will be done on earth as it is in heaven.
0: Give us this day our daily bread, and forgive us our trespasses, as we forgive those who trespass against us. And lead us not into temptation, but deliver us from evil. Amen.
1: Hail Mary, full of grace, the Lord is with thee. Blessed art thou among women, and blessed is the fruit of thy womb, Jesus.
0: Holy Mary, Mother of God, pray for us sinners, now and at the hour of our death. Amen.
1: Hail Mary, full of grace, the Lord is with thee. Blessed art thou among women, and blessed is the fruit of thy womb, Jesus.
0: Holy Mary, Mother of God, pray for us sinners, now and at the hour of our death. Amen.
1: Hail Mary, full of grace, the Lord is with thee. Blessed art thou among women, and blessed is the fruit of thy womb, Jesus.
0: Holy Mary, Mother of God, pray for us sinners, now and at the hour of our death. Amen.
1: Hail Mary, full of grace, the Lord is with thee. Blessed art thou among women, and blessed is the fruit of thy womb, Jesus.
0: Holy Mary, Mother of God, pray for us sinners, now and at the hour of our death. Amen.
1: Hail Mary, full of grace, the Lord is with thee. Blessed art thou among women, and blessed is the fruit of thy womb, Jesus.
0: Holy Mary, Mother of God, pray for us sinners, now and at the hour of our death. Amen.
1: Hail Mary, full of grace, the Lord is with thee. Blessed art thou among women, and blessed is the fruit of thy womb, Jesus.
0: Holy Mary, Mother of God, pray for us sinners, now and at the hour of our death. Amen.
1: Hail Mary, full of grace, the Lord is with thee. Blessed art thou among women, and blessed is the fruit of thy womb, Jesus.
0: Holy Mary, Mother of God, pray for us sinners, now and at the hour of our death. Amen.
1: Hail Mary, full of grace, the Lord is with thee. Blessed art thou among women, and blessed is the fruit of thy womb, Jesus.
0: Holy Mary, Mother of God, pray for us sinners, now and at the hour of our death. Amen.
1: Hail Mary, full of grace, the Lord is with thee. Blessed art thou among women, and blessed is the fruit of thy womb, Jesus.
0: Holy Mary, Mother of God, pray for us sinners, now and at the hour of our death. Amen.
1: Hail Mary, full of grace, the Lord is with thee. Blessed art thou among women, and blessed is the fruit of thy womb, Jesus.
0: Holy Mary,

0: Christmas, may thy mercy.
1: The third sorrowful mystery is the crown of thorns. Our Father, who art in heaven, hallowed be thy name. Thy kingdom come, thy will be done on earth as it is in heaven.
0: Give us this day our daily bread, and forgive us our trespasses, as we forgive those who trespass against us. And lead us not into temptation, but deliver us from evil. Amen.
1: Hail Mary, full of grace, the Lord is with thee. Blessed art thou amongst women, and blessed is the fruit of thy womb, Jesus.
0: Holy Mary, Mother of God, pray for us sinners, now and at the hour of our death. Amen.
1: Hail Mary, full of grace, the Lord is with thee. Blessed art thou amongst women, and blessed is the fruit of thy womb, Jesus.
0: Holy Mary, Mother of God, pray for us sinners, now and at the hour of our death. Amen.
1: Hail Mary, full of grace, the Lord is with thee. Blessed art thou amongst women, and blessed is the fruit of thy womb, Jesus.
0: Holy Mary, Mother of God, pray for us sinners, now and at the hour of our death. Amen.
1: Hail Mary, full of grace, the Lord is with thee. Blessed art thou amongst women, and blessed is the fruit of thy womb, Jesus.
0: Holy Mary, Mother of God, pray for us sinners, now and at the hour of our death. Amen.
1: Hail Mary, full of grace, the Lord is with thee. Blessed art thou amongst women, and blessed is the fruit of thy womb, Jesus.
0: Holy Mary, Mother of God, pray for us sinners, now and at the hour of our death. Amen.
1: Hail Mary, full of grace, the Lord is with thee. Blessed art thou amongst women, and blessed is the fruit of thy womb, Jesus.
0: Holy Mary, Mother of God, pray for us sinners, now and at the hour of our death. Amen.
1: Hail Mary, full of grace, the Lord is with thee. Blessed art thou amongst women, and blessed is the fruit of thy womb, Jesus.
0: Holy Mary, Mother of God, pray for us sinners, now and at the hour of our death. Amen.
1: Hail Mary, full of grace, the Lord is with thee. Blessed art thou amongst women, and blessed is the fruit of thy womb, Jesus.
0: Holy Mary, Mother of God, pray for us sinners, now and at the hour of our death. Amen.
1: Hail Mary, full of grace, the Lord is with thee. Blessed art thou amongst women, and blessed is the fruit of thy womb, Jesus.
0: Holy Mary, Mother of God, pray for us sinners, now and at the hour of our death. Amen.
1: Hail Mary, full of grace, the Lord is with thee. Blessed art thou amongst women, and blessed is the fruit of thy womb, Jesus.
0: Holy Mary.

0: into thy mercy.
1: The fourth sorrowful mystery is the carrying of the cross. Our Father, who art in heaven, hallowed be thy name. Thy kingdom come, thy will be done on earth as it is in heaven.
0: Give us this day our daily bread, and forgive us our trespasses, as we forgive those who trespass against us. And lead us not into temptation, but deliver us from evil. Amen.
1: Hail Mary, full of grace, the Lord is with thee. Blessed art thou amongst women, and blessed is the fruit of thy womb, Jesus.
0: Holy Mary, Mother of God, pray for us sinners, now and at the hour of our death. Amen.
1: Hail Mary, full of grace, the Lord is with thee. Blessed art thou amongst women, and blessed is the fruit of thy womb, Jesus.
0: Holy Mary, Mother of God, pray for us sinners, now and at the hour of our death. Amen.
1: Full of grace, the Lord is with thee. Blessed art thou amongst women, and blessed is the fruit of thy womb, Jesus.
0: Holy Mary, Mother of God, pray for us sinners, now and at the hour of our death. Amen.
1: Hail Mary, full of grace, the Lord is with thee. Blessed art thou amongst women, and blessed is the fruit of thy womb, Jesus.
0: Holy Mary, Mother of God, pray for us sinners, now and at the hour of our death. Amen.
1: Mary, full of grace, the Lord is with thee. Blessed art thou amongst women, and blessed is the fruit of thy womb, Jesus.
0: Holy Mary, Mother of God, pray for us sinners, now and at the hour of our death. Amen.
1: Hail Mary, full of grace, the Lord is with thee. Blessed art thou amongst women, and blessed is the fruit of thy womb, Jesus.
0: Holy Mary, Mother of God, pray for us sinners, now and at the hour of our death. Amen.
1: Hail Mary, full of grace, the Lord is with thee. Blessed art thou amongst women, and blessed is the fruit of thy womb, Jesus.
0: Holy Mary, Mother of God, pray for us sinners, now and at the hour of our death. Amen.
1: Hail Mary, full of grace, the Lord is with thee. Blessed art thou amongst women, and blessed is the fruit of thy womb, Jesus.
0: Holy Mary, Mother of God, pray for us sinners, now and at the hour of our death. Amen.
1: Hail Mary, full of grace, the Lord is with thee. Blessed art thou amongst women, and blessed is the fruit of thy womb, Jesus.
0: Holy Mary, Mother of God, pray for us sinners, now and at the hour of our death. Amen.
1: Mary, full of grace, the Lord is with thee. Blessed art thou amongst women, and blessed is the fruit of thy womb, Jesus.
0: Holy Mary, Mother

0: lead all souls to heaven, especially those most in need of thy mercy.
1: The fifth solemn mystery is the crucifixion and death of our Lord. Our Father, who art in heaven, hallowed be thy name. Thy kingdom come, thy will be done on earth as it is in heaven.
0: Give us this day our daily bread, and forgive us our trespasses, as we forgive those who trespass against us. And lead us not into temptation, but deliver us from evil. Amen.
1: Hail Mary, full of grace, the Lord is with thee. Blessed art thou amongst women, and blessed is the fruit of thy womb, Jesus.
0: Holy Mary, Mother of God, pray for us sinners, now and at the hour of our death. Amen.
1: Hail Mary, full of grace, the Lord is with thee. Blessed art thou amongst women, and blessed is the fruit of thy womb, Jesus.
0: Holy Mary, Mother of God, pray for us sinners, now and at the hour of our death. Amen.
1: Hail Mary, full of grace, the Lord is with thee. Blessed art thou amongst women, and blessed is the fruit of thy womb, Jesus.
0: Holy Mary, Mother of God, pray for us sinners now at the hour of our death. Amen.
1: Hail Mary, full of grace, the Lord is with thee. Blessed art thou amongst women, and blessed is the fruit of thy womb, Jesus.
0: Holy Mary, Mother of God, pray for us sinners now at the hour of our death. Amen.
1: Hail Mary, full of grace, the Lord is with thee. Blessed art thou amongst women, and blessed is the fruit of thy womb, Jesus.
0: Holy Mary, Mother of God, pray for us sinners now at the hour of our death. Amen.
1: Hail Mary, full of grace, the Lord is with thee. Blessed art thou amongst women, and blessed is the fruit of thy womb, Jesus.
0: Holy Mary, Mother of God, pray for us sinners now at the hour of our death. Amen.
1: Hail Mary, full of grace, the Lord is with thee. Blessed art thou amongst women, and blessed is the fruit of thy womb, Jesus.
0: Holy Mary, Mother of God, pray for us sinners now at the hour of our death. Amen.
1: Hail Mary, full of grace, the Lord is with thee. Blessed art thou amongst women, and blessed is the fruit of thy womb, Jesus.
0: Holy Mary, Mother of God, pray for us sinners now at the hour of our death. Amen.
1: Hail Mary, full of grace, the Lord is with thee. Blessed art thou amongst women, and blessed is the fruit of thy womb, Jesus.
0: Holy Mary, Mother of God, pray for us sinners now at the hour of our death. Amen.
1: Hail Mary, full of grace, the Lord is with thee. Blessed art thou amongst women, and blessed is the fruit of thy womb, Jesus.
0: Holy Mary, Mother of God, pray for us sinners now at the hour of our death. Amen.

0: anointing is.
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2: Hail, Holy Queen,
0: Mother of Mercy, may our life, our sweetness, and our hope. 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O clement, O loving, O secret, O generous.
2: Pray for us, O Holy Mother of God.
0: Heavenly Mother, may we praise the promise.
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2: In the name of the Father, and of the Son, and of the Holy Ghost, and I believe in God, the Father Almighty, Creator of heaven and earth, and in Jesus Christ, His only Son, our Lord, who was conceived by the Holy Ghost, born of the Virgin Mary, suffered under Pontius Pilate, was crucified, died, and was buried. He descended into hell. The third day He arose again from the dead. He ascended into heaven, seated at the right hand of God, the Father Almighty. From thence shall come to judge the living and the dead. Our Father who art in heaven, hallowed be thy name. Thy kingdom come, thy will be done on earth as it is in heaven.
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2: Hail Mary, full of grace, the Lord is with thee. Blessed art thou amongst women, and blessed is the fruit of thy womb, Jesus. Hail Mary, full of grace, the Lord is with thee. Blessed art thou amongst women, and blessed is the fruit of thy womb, Jesus. Hail Mary, full of grace, the Lord is with thee. Blessed art thou amongst women, and blessed is the fruit of thy womb, Jesus.

0: first glorious mystery of the resurrection. Our Father who art in heaven, hallowed be thy name, thy kingdom come, thy will be done on earth as it is in heaven. Hail Mary, full of grace, the Lord is with thee. Blessed art thou amongst women, and blessed is the fruit of thy womb, Jesus.
1: Holy Mary, Mother of God,
0: pray for us sinners now and at the hour of our death. Amen. Hail Mary, full of grace, the Lord is with thee. Blessed art thou amongst women, and blessed is the fruit of thy womb, Jesus.
1: Holy Mary, Mother of God, pray for us sinners now and at the hour of our death.
0: Hail Mary, full of grace, the Lord is with thee. Blessed art thou amongst women, and blessed is the fruit of thy womb, Jesus.
1: Holy Mary, Mother of God, pray for us sinners now.
0: Hail Mary, full of grace, the Lord is with thee. Blessed art thou amongst women, and blessed is the fruit of thy womb, Jesus.
1: Holy Mary, Mother of God,
0: pray for us sinners now and at the hour of our death. Hail Mary, full of grace, the Lord is with thee. Blessed art thou amongst women, and blessed is the fruit of thy womb, Jesus.
1: Holy Mary, Mother of God, pray for us sinners now and at the hour of our death.
0: Hail Mary, full of grace, the Lord is with thee. Blessed art thou amongst women, and blessed is the fruit of thy womb, Jesus.
1: Holy Mary, Mother of God, pray for us sinners now and at the hour of our death.
0: Hail Mary, full of grace, the Lord is with thee. Blessed art thou amongst women, and blessed is the fruit of thy womb, Jesus.
1: Holy Mary, Mother of God, pray for us sinners now and at the hour.
0: Hail Mary, full of grace, the Lord is with thee. Blessed art thou amongst women, and blessed is the fruit of thy womb, Jesus.
1: Holy Mary, Mother of God, pray for us sinners now and at the
0: hour. Hail Mary, full of grace, the Lord is with thee. Blessed art thou amongst women, and blessed is the fruit of thy womb, Jesus.
1: Holy Mary,
0: Hail Mary, full of grace, the Lord is with thee. Blessed art thou amongst women, and blessed is the fruit of thy womb, Jesus.
1: Holy Mary, Mother of God, pray for us sinners now and at the hour of our death.

0: my Jesus.
1: The second glorious mystery is the Ascension. Our Father who art in heaven, hallowed be thy name. Thy kingdom come, thy will be done on earth as it is in heaven.
0: Give us this day our daily bread, and forgive us our trespasses, as we forgive those who trespass against us. And lead us not into temptation, but deliver us from evil.
1: Hail Mary, full of grace, the Lord is with thee. Blessed art thou amongst women, and blessed is the fruit of thy womb, Jesus.
0: Holy Mary, Mother of God, pray for us sinners now and at the hour of death.
1: Amen. Hail Mary, full of grace, the Lord is with thee. Blessed art thou amongst women, and blessed is the fruit of thy womb, Jesus.
0: Holy Mary, Mother of God, pray for us sinners now and at the hour of death.
1: Hail Mary, full of grace, the Lord is with thee. Blessed art thou amongst women, and blessed is the fruit of thy womb, Jesus.
0: Holy Mary, Mother of God, pray for us sinners now and at the hour of death.
1: Hail Mary, full of grace, the Lord is with thee. Blessed art thou amongst women, and blessed is the fruit of thy womb, Jesus.
0: Holy Mary, Mother of God, pray for us sinners now.
1: Hail Mary, full of grace, the Lord is with thee. Blessed art thou amongst women, and blessed is the fruit of thy womb, Jesus.
0: Holy Mary, Mother of God, pray for us sinners now.
1: Hail Mary, full of grace, the Lord is with thee. Blessed art thou amongst women, and blessed is the fruit of thy womb, Jesus.
0: Holy Mary, Mother of God, pray for us sinners now.
1: Hail Mary, full of grace, the Lord is with thee. Blessed art thou amongst women, and blessed is the fruit of thy womb, Jesus.
0: Holy Mary, Mother of God, pray for us sinners now.
1: Hail Mary, full of grace, the Lord is with thee. Blessed art thou amongst women, and blessed is the fruit of thy womb, Jesus.
0: Holy Mary, Mother of God, pray for us.
1: Hail Mary, full of grace, the Lord is with thee. Blessed art thou amongst women, and blessed is the fruit of thy womb, Jesus.
0: Holy Mary, Mother of God, pray for us sinners now.
1: Hail Mary, full of grace, the Lord is with thee. Blessed art thou amongst women, and blessed is the fruit of thy womb, Jesus.
0: Holy Mary, Mother of God, pray for us sinners now.

0: Third glorious mystery is the descent of the Holy Ghost upon the apostles of Mary. Our Father, who art in heaven, hallowed be thy name. Thy kingdom come, thy will be done on earth as it is in heaven.
1: Give us this day our daily bread, and forgive us our trespasses, as we forgive those who trespass against us. And lead us not into temptation,
0: but deliver us from evil. Hail Mary, full of grace, the Lord is with thee. Blessed art thou amongst women, and blessed is the fruit of thy womb, Jesus.
1: Holy Mary, Mother of God, pray for us sinners now and at the hour of our death.
0: Hail Mary, full of grace, the Lord is with thee. Blessed art thou amongst women, and blessed is the fruit of thy womb, Jesus.
1: Holy Mary, Mother of God, pray for us sinners now and at the hour of our death.
0: Hail Mary, full of grace, the Lord is with thee. Blessed art thou amongst women, and blessed is the fruit of thy womb, Jesus.
1: Holy Mary, Mother of God, pray for us sinners now and at the hour of our death.
0: Hail Mary, full of grace, the Lord is with thee. Blessed art thou amongst women, and blessed is the fruit of thy womb, Jesus.
1: Holy Mary, Mother of God, pray for us sinners now and at the hour of our death.
0: Hail Mary, full of grace, the Lord is with thee. Blessed art thou amongst women, and blessed is the fruit of thy womb, Jesus.
1: Holy Mary, Mother of God, pray for us sinners now and at the hour of our death.
0: Hail Mary, full of grace, the Lord is with thee. Blessed art thou amongst women, and blessed is the fruit of thy womb, Jesus.
1: Holy Mary, Mother of God, pray for us sinners now and at the hour of our death.
0: Hail Mary, full of grace, the Lord is with thee. Blessed art thou amongst women, and blessed is the fruit of thy womb, Jesus.
1: Holy Mary, Mother of God, pray for us sinners now and at the hour of our death.
0: Hail Mary, full of grace, the Lord is with thee. Blessed art thou amongst women, and blessed is the fruit of thy womb, Jesus.
1: Holy Mary, Mother of God, pray for us sinners now and at the hour of our death.
0: Hail Mary, full of grace, the Lord is with thee. Blessed art thou amongst women, and blessed is the fruit of thy womb, Jesus.
1: Holy Mary, Mother of God, pray for us sinners now and at the hour of our death.
0: Hail Mary, full of grace, the Lord is with thee. Blessed art thou amongst women, and blessed is the fruit of thy womb, Jesus.
1: Holy Mary, Mother of God, pray for us sinners now and at the hour of our death.

0: Jesus.
1: Forgive us our sins, save us from fire and fire. Lead all souls to heaven, especially
0: those who are most in need. The fourth glorious mystery is the Assumption. Our Father, who art in heaven, hallowed be thy name. Thy kingdom come, thy will be done on earth as it is in heaven.
1: Give us this day our daily bread, and forgive us our trespasses, as we forgive those who trespass against us. And lead us not into temptation, but deliver us from evil.
0: Hail Mary, full of grace, the Lord is with thee. Blessed art thou among women, and blessed is the fruit of thy womb, Jesus.
1: Holy Mary, Mother of God, pray for us sinners, now and at the hour of our
0: death. Hail Mary, full of grace, the Lord is with thee. Blessed art thou among women, and blessed is the fruit of thy womb, Jesus.
1: Holy Mary, Mother of God, pray for us sinners, now and at the hour of our death.
0: Hail Mary, full of grace, the Lord is with thee. Blessed art thou among women, and blessed is the fruit of thy womb, Jesus.
1: Holy Mary, Mother of God, pray for us sinners,
0: Hail Mary, full of grace, the Lord is with thee. Blessed art thou among women, and blessed is the fruit of thy womb, Jesus.
1: Holy Mary, Mother of God, pray for us sinners, now and at the hour of our death.
0: Hail Mary, full of grace, the Lord is with thee. Blessed art thou among women, and blessed is the fruit of thy womb, Jesus.
1: Holy Mary, Mother of God, pray for us sinners, now and at the hour of our death.
0: Hail Mary, full of grace, the Lord is with thee. Blessed art thou among women, and blessed is the fruit of thy womb, Jesus.
1: Holy Mary, Mother of God, pray for us sinners, now and at the hour of our death.
0: Hail Mary, full of grace, Lord is with thee. Blessed art thou among women, and blessed is the fruit of thy womb, Jesus.
1: Holy Mary, Mother of God, pray for us sinners, now and at the hour of our death.
0: Hail Mary, full of grace, Lord is with thee. Blessed art thou among women, and blessed is the fruit of thy womb, Jesus.
1: Holy Mary, Mother of God, pray for us sinners, now and at the hour of our death.
0: Hail Mary, full of grace, Lord is with thee. Blessed art thou among women, and blessed is the fruit of thy womb, Jesus.
1: Holy Mary, Mother of God, pray for us sinners, now and at the hour of our death.
0: Hail Mary, full of grace, Lord is with thee. Blessed art thou among women, and blessed is the fruit of thy womb, Jesus.
1: Holy Mary, Mother of God, pray for us sinners, now and at the hour of our death.

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1: Forgive us our sins.
2: The fifth glorious mystery is the coronation. Our Father, who art in heaven, hallowed be thy name. Thy kingdom come, thy will be done on earth as it is in heaven.
1: Give us this day.
2: With thee. Blessed art thou amongst women, and blessed is the fruit of thy womb, Jesus.
1: Holy Mary, Mother of God, pray for us sinners now and at the hour of our death.
2: Hail Mary, full of grace, the Lord is with thee. Blessed art thou amongst women, and blessed is the fruit of thy womb, Jesus.
1: Holy Mary, Mother of God, pray for us sinners now and at the hour of our death.
2: Hail Mary, full of grace, the Lord is with thee. Blessed art thou amongst women, and blessed is the fruit of thy womb, Jesus.
1: Holy Mary, Mother of God, pray for us sinners now and at the hour of our death.
2: Hail Mary, full of grace, the Lord is with thee. Blessed art thou amongst women, and blessed is the fruit of thy womb, Jesus.
1: Holy Mary, Mother of God, pray for us sinners now and at the hour of our death.

0: Christ with thee. Blessed art thou most women, and blessed is the fruit of thy womb, Jesus.
1: Holy Mary, Mother of God, pray for us
0: sinners, now and at the hour of our death. Amen. Hail Mary, full of grace, the Lord is with thee. Blessed art thou most women, and blessed is the fruit of thy womb, Jesus.
1: Holy Mary, Mother of God, pray for us sinners, now and at the hour of our death.
0: Amen. Hail Mary, full of grace, the Lord is with thee. Blessed art thou most women, and blessed is the fruit of thy womb, Jesus.
1: Holy Mary, Mother of God, pray for us sinners, now and at the hour of our death.

0: Forgive us our sins, and save us from the fire of hell. Lead all souls to heaven, especially those who most need mercy. Hail, Holy Queen,
1: Mother of mercy, and Lord of mercy, and Lord of mercy. To thee we cry out, our precious Son of God. To thee we send up our sighs, mourning, and weeping, and our bowed tears. Turn the most gracious Son of God, and mercy towards us. And after this, there is thou shown to us the blessed fruit of thy womb, Jesus. Upon the blood of all Jesus, we pray.
0: Pray for us, Holy Mother of God. Let us pray. O God, whose only begotten Son, by his life, death, and resurrection, hath purchased for us the rewards of eternal salvation, grant, we beseech thee, as a meditation upon these mysteries of the Most Holy Rosary of the Blessed Virgin Mary, we may imitate what they contain and obtain what they promise, through the same Christ our Lord.

0: In the name of the Father, and of the Son, and of the Holy Spirit. Amen. Lord, have mercy on us.
1: Christ, have mercy on us.
0: Lord, have mercy on us. Christ, hear us.
1: Christ, graciously hear us.
0: God, the Father of heaven,
1: have mercy on us.
0: God, the Son, Redeemer of the world,
1: have mercy on us.
0: God, the Holy Spirit,
1: have mercy on us.
0: Holy Trinity, one God,
1: have mercy on us.
0: Holy Mary,
1: pray for us.
0: Holy Mother of God,
1: pray for us.
0: Holy Virgin of Virgins,
1: pray for us.
0: Mother of Christ,
1: pray for us.
0: Mother of the Church,
1: pray for us.
0: Mother of Divine Grace,
1: pray for us.
0: Mother Most Pure,
1: pray for us.
0: Mother Most Chaste,
1: pray for us.
0: Mother Inviolate,
1: pray for us.
0: Mother Undefiled,
1: pray for us.
0: Mother Most Amiable,
1: pray for us.
0: Mother Most Admirable,
1: pray for us.
0: Mother of Good Counsel,
1: pray for us.
0: Mother of our Creator,
1: pray for us.
0: Mother of our Savior,
1: pray for us.
0: Virgin Most Prudent,
1: pray for us.
0: Virgin Most Venerable,
1: pray for us.
0: Virgin Most Renowned,
1: pray for us.
0: Virgin Most Powerful,
1: pray for us.
0: Virgin Most Merciful,
1: pray for us.
0: Virgin Most Faithful,
1: pray for us.
0: Mirror of Justice,
1: pray for us.
0: Seat of Wisdom,
1: pray for us.
0: Cause of our Joy,
1: pray for us.
0: Spiritual Vessel,
1: pray for us.
0: Vessel of Honor,
1: pray for us.
0: Singular Vessel of Devotion,
1: pray for us.
0: Mystical Rose,
1: pray for us.
0: Tower of David,
1: pray for us.
0: Tower of Ivory,
1: pray for us.
0: House of Gold,
1: pray for us.
0: Ark of the Covenant,
1: pray for us.
0: Gate of Heaven,
1: pray for us.
0: Morning Star,
1: pray for us.
0: Health of the Sick,
1: pray for us.
0: Refuge of Sinners,
1: pray for us.
0: Comforter of the Afflicted,
1: pray for us.
0: Help of Christians,
1: pray for us.
0: Queen of Angels,
1: pray for us.
0: Queen of Patriarchs,
1: pray for us.
0: Queen of Prophets,
1: pray for us.
0: Queen of Apostles,
1: pray for us.
0: Queen of Martyrs,
1: pray for us.
0: Queen of Confessors,
1: pray for us.
0: Queen of Virgins,
1: pray for us.
0: Queen of All Saints,
1: pray for us.
0: Queen conceived without original sin,
1: pray for us.
0: Queen assumed into Heaven,
1: pray for us.
0: Queen of the Most Holy Rosary,
1: pray for us.

0: Queen of Families,
1: pray for us.
0: Queen of Peace,
1: pray for us.
0: Lamb of God, who takest away the sins of the world,
1: spare us, O Lord.
0: Lamb of God, who takest away the sins of the world,
1: graciously hear us, O Lord.
0: Lamb of God, who takest away the sins of the world,
1: have mercy on us.
0: Pray for us, O Holy Mother of God,
1: that we may be made worthy of the promises of Christ.
0: Let us pray. Grant, we beseech thee, O Lord God, that we, thy servants, may enjoy perpetual health of mind and body, and by the glorious intercession of the Blessed Mary, ever-Virgin, be delivered from present sorrow and enjoy everlasting happiness, through Christ our Lord.
1: Amen.

0: A short meditation from the wisdom of the saints. It is easy enough to feel drawn to good, healthy people who have pleasant manners, but that is only natural love, not charity. A mother does not love her sick or possibly deformed child because he is lovable, but because she is his mother. We must pray to the Holy Ghost to put into our hearts that selfless devotion, which nature has put into hers. St. Robert Bellarmine.
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0: It's time once again for a stroll down memory lane. 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
1: So they had to put in boilers in every building and run the gas lines to it, and they just did just a tremendous amount of work to put the to get the campus back cleaned up and in operation. And there was a lot of inefficiency, and there was Father Bolduc, you'd call him up, and everybody that called, he'd say, pack up and come on. You know, no questions asked. Just pack up and come. So anyway, it was my intention to move down here the following year, but it didn't work. So we finally came in 82. We got here an hour late for school the first day.
0: That's a little stroll down memory lane with Mr. Ralph Frizelka, recounting the early days of life in St. Mary. 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

Amen. Number 2, the flight. The Holy Family must flee in the night to Egypt to escape the mass murder of the newborn children of Israel. Hail Mary, full of grace, the Lord is with thee. Blessed art thou among women, and blessed is the fruit of thy womb, Jesus. Holy Mary, Mother of God, pray for us sinners now and at the hour of our death. Amen. Number 3, the search. For 3 long days and nights, Mary and Joseph search for their missing child who is lost without a trace. Hail Mary, full of grace, the Lord is with thee. Blessed art thou among women, and blessed is the fruit of thy womb, Jesus. Holy Mary, Mother of God, pray for us sinners now and at the hour of our death. Amen. Number 4, the meeting. Mary sees her son, Jesus, all crushed, torn, broken, and bleeding as he carries the cross upon which he will soon be brutally hung. Hail Mary, full of grace, the Lord is with thee. Blessed art thou among women, and blessed is the fruit of thy womb, Jesus. Holy Mary, Mother of God, pray for us sinners now and at the hour of our death. Amen. Number 5, the death. Mary's blood-soaked son is nailed to his cross, tortured, mocked, and spit upon by those for whose love he dies thirsting. Hail Mary, full of grace, the Lord is with thee. Blessed art thou among women, and blessed is the fruit of thy womb, Jesus. Holy Mary, Mother of God, pray for us sinners now and at the hour of our death. Amen. Number 6, the piercing. Jesus' heart is torn open by a lance to prove his death before he is taken down from the cross and laid in the arms of his mother. Hail Mary, full of grace, the Lord is with thee. Blessed art thou among women, and blessed is the fruit of thy womb, Jesus. Holy Mary, Mother of God, pray for us sinners now and at the hour of our death. Amen. Number 7, the burial. Mary's pale and lifeless son is taken from her arms and placed in a cold rock tomb, and the entrance is closed and sealed. Hail Mary, full of grace, the Lord is with thee. Blessed art thou among women, and blessed is the fruit of thy womb, Jesus. Holy Mary, Mother of God, pray for us sinners now and at the hour of our death. Amen. In the name of the Father, and of the Son, and of the Holy Ghost. Amen.

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2: Ave Maria, gratia plena Dominus tecum, benedicta tu mulieribus, et benedictus fructus ventris tui, Iesus.

a short instruction on the Holy Mass. Of all the practices recommended by our holy religion, morning and evening prayers, prayers before and after meals, visits to the Most Holy Sacrament, Rosary, Way of the Cross, etc., the August sacrifice of the Mass is the greatest, the most precious, and the most holy, as well as the most conducive to man's salvation. Holy Mass was instituted by Christ himself at the Last Supper. He commanded his apostles to do the same that he had done, saying, "Do this for a commemoration of me." Assisting at Holy Mass, you should have the fourfold intention of adoration, by which we acknowledge our dependence on God as the ruler over life and death, of praise and thanksgiving for the benefits conferred on us, of reparation for our sins and negligences, of impetration to implore of him the grace necessary for our salvation. If you desire to implore other benefits from God through the holy sacrifice of the Mass, very well, but do not forget the main intention. You can offer the Mass in union with the priest for some particular end, for instance, to obtain the grace to practice a particular virtue, overcome a special temptation, or obtain any other favor, either for yourself or your neighbor.

0: The consecration of the parish to Saint Joseph. O glorious patriarch and patron of the Catholic Church, a virgin spouse of God and guardian and foster father of the Word incarnate, in the presence of Jesus and Mary, our parish chooses thee this day to be our guardian and father. O thou whom God has constituted head of the Holy Family, accept us, we beseech thee, though utterly unworthy, to be poor little servants in thy holy house. Present us to thy immaculate spouse, ask her also to accept us as servants and to adopt us as children. With her teach us, thou who art a master of the interior life, how to converse constantly with Jesus and how to serve him faithfully in all things to the end of our lives. To thy custody was committed the living bread of heaven to be dispensed to thy starving brethren. Oh, with Mary, help us to prepare the poor stables of our hearts to receive worthily and often the bread of our salvation. Let us receive it from thy hands and from those of Mary as often as we approach the holy table. Oh, our tender and watchful Father, we hereby consecrate our parish to thee, and we firmly propose and resolve never to leave thee, and never to say or do anything, nor to suffer anyone under our charge to say or do anything against thy honor. O thou, head of the house of God upon earth, in faithful imitation of Jesus and Mary, we place our parish and all our concerns under thy care and protection. To thee, after Jesus and Mary, we consecrate our bodies and souls with all their faculties, our spiritual progress, our homes, and all our affairs and undertakings. Forsake us not, but adopt us as servants and children of the Holy Family. Watch over us at all times, especially in the last hour of our lives on earth. Then visit, console, and strengthen us with Jesus and Mary, that with them and thee we may sing the praises of the adorable Trinity for all eternity. Amen.
1: The first thing is that we have to constantly remind ourselves that this could be our last moment. We have to live every day of our life as though we will never have the opportunity to return to the confessional, as though we will never have the opportunity to ask for forgiveness again. And if we do that, we won't fall into sin. If we live our entire life as though we will never have the possibility of going back to the confessional, we will make sure that we don't fall into grave sin. At the same point, at those opportunities that we do have to return to the confessional, we should make them count. Not just constantly depending upon the confessional to bring us back into the grace of God, but to use the confessional in very much the same way that we receive Holy Communion, as a growth of spiritual life, as a growth in the spiritual life itself, and in the life of grace within our own hearts. We have to go to the confessional not just because we're in the state of sin, but also because we want to love God more. The confessional is not supposed to be a scary place where all we do is get punished. The confessional is supposed to be another home where we can beg for God to help us to do penance for the sins that we have committed. It is a sign of God's love for us. And it must not be misused.
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3: In the name of the Father, and of the Son, and of the Holy Ghost. Amen. We continue with the exposition of the wonderful commandments of the law of God. You know that natural law is printed, exists in the heart of every person by the very fact of having a soul. But unfortunately, with original sin, all these essential truths that we call the natural law started to disappear. And it was necessary for Almighty God to present this Decalogue to Moses, in which the specifications of the natural law are clearly presented without any doubt for everyone. The third commandment, which we study today, commands us to keep holy the day of the Lord. As in every commandment, there is an obligation and there is an interdiction. This commandment is asking us to sanctify the Sunday, the day of the Lord, and it forbids us to profane it. Common sense and natural law compels us to give some time to God, to our Creator. From time to time, to consecrate a day to the worship of God. But it can happen often that we forget this obligation. And if it were left to our own decision, which day we are going to offer to God, we certainly will not offer any day to Him. And that's why there is a day that is established by God Himself in order to sanctify His name, in order to have a little rest, in order to obtain the graces that we need to recharge our spiritual batteries for the week. In the Mosaic Revelation, the day that must specifically be sanctified is the Saturday, the Sabbath. And in the New Law, it is a Sunday. Why this change? Well, the Sabbath, which means in Hebrew rest, it is a verb to rest, Shabbat. The Shabbat was instituted in the Old Testament in memory of the rest that our Lord, our Creator, had, and that the Genesis explains to us at the end of the creation of the world. And it was also the Shabbat day, a remembrance of the favors that He gave to His people when He delivered them from the captivity of Egypt. The apostles substituted the Saturday for the Sunday for two reasons. The first one was to clearly establish a break with the old law, with the Old Testament, which does not oblige anymore. And secondly, because our Lord died on a Friday, was buried, and He rose from the dead, bringing us this new creation, this grace of His resurrection on a Sunday. And it was also on a Sunday that the Holy Ghost came upon the apostles, the day of the Pentecost, to fill them with His gifts. And according to tradition, in the two occasions that our Lord appeared to the disciples in the Cenacle, it was also on two consecutive Sundays. That's why the apostles, in order to affirm this spiritual creation which comes from the resurrection of our Lord and also from the descent of the Holy Ghost, wanted to change the day of the Shabbat, the day of the rest, to Sunday, Dies Domini, the day of the Lord. And that's why the apostles command from the very beginning all the faithful to sanctify the Sunday as the day of the Lord. This is the story. Now, let us see what it means. What is the obligation and what are the ways of profaning, of sinning against this commandment? Obviously, the Church has established clearly how must we sanctify the day of the Lord, hearing Mass. The first and principal duty that we must fulfill on Sunday in order to sanctify it is the assistance to the Holy Sacrifice of the Mass. All the faithful who have the age of reason are obliged to fulfill this commandment. It will be a mortal sin then for a Catholic with the use of his reason not to hear the whole Mass without any reason, or not to be present at Mass without reason. For instance, those that come very late, let us say after the offertory, they do not fulfill the precept, they do not hear the entire Mass, and they are obliged, under pain of sin, to hear another Mass, if it is possible. To hear Mass, but in a Christian manner. That is to say, with respect and with devotion. It is not enough to come to the church, to sit in the last pew, and to close your eyes. You come to adore God and to worship Him. Those that sleep during Mass are not fulfilling their obligation. Those that during Mass are thinking of every human and divine thing except the Mass and the sacrifice of our Lord, which is being repeated in the altar, they are not fulfilling their obligation. With attention, but also with devotion. That's why it is so important that you have your missal and that you follow the Mass in your missal. It is not forbidden, of course, to follow the Mass in other ways. There are many ways of praising God. Let's say, for example, a priest, let's say a deacon that is assisting to Mass on Sunday, if at the same time he's saying his breviary, he is fulfilling both the obligations of the breviary and the assistance to the Mass. If you say your rosary during Mass, well, you are also doing something good. But the best way of participating in the Mass is following it in the Missal and uniting yourselves with the feelings of the Church and with the words that the celebrant is saying when he officiates at the altar. Bring your Missal, because if not, you will be thinking of everything except of the Mass, and you will have many distractions. And show also the little children how to use the Missal. Of course, don't make a gift of a St. Andrew's Sunday Missal with 2,000 pages to a six-year-old child, because he will look at the Missal, he will start to break every single page and to play with them. But there are special Missals, special books of devotion that are very able to be used by these children. And the parents and the older brothers and sisters should take care that the little ones can follow the Mass. I will even say, fathers of family, say to your little children, the little ones that can understand more or less what's going on, to tell them, well, now the priest is preaching. Now the priest is he's saying the epistle. Now the priest is offering, you see, in the chalice, he's offering the bread and the wine that are going to be consecrated. In the moment of consecration and of elevation especially, to require of your children a special attention. To hear the Mass with devotion and with respect, not just being bodily present, materially present, engaging yourselves in everything other than the service of God. Also, you should assist to Mass conveniently dressed. And there are two vices that we must try to avoid. Of course, the one of immodesty and immorality. You know that the Church commands, from the very beginning, it was St. Linus, the first pope after St. Peter, that commanded the women to cover their heads. Now, you cover your heads with a veil that covers completely your head. I don't want these little ridiculous things that cover just the top of your hair. You must cover your hair completely. You must cover it with a veil or with a hat, which is appropriate. You must be dressed in a modest manner. That is to say that, especially for women, you must not show your arms. And you must be a little bit covered in your front also. The same with the color of the clothes you use. If you come to the Mass dressed in bright, purple, but obviously you are being a motive of distraction for the others. And you come to show yourselves and not to honor God. The same for the men that come to the church dressed with shorts or with t-shirts, which is nothing else but underwear, and you don't come with underwear to the church especially. That's for the exaggerations. But there is also a certain taste that you must have when you come to church. These people that come to church, not just on Sunday, every day, with the most dirty tennis shoes that they have, with blue jeans, with ugly clothes, well, it is a lack of respect to the house of God. Those that come with t-shirts or with jackets with inscriptions of every kind, I belong to the Elephants Club of Kansas University or things like that, this is not proper for the church, because everyone necessarily will look at you. You come to the church not to be seen, but to praise God. Now, some people, by the way they are dressed, they attract the attention of others, and they are a reason for distraction. It is unacceptable, especially on Sundays, that people come to the church ugly dressed. Men should come with their ties, with their jackets if they have them, clean, smelling well. It is not vanity. We come to see God Himself, and we come well dressed. We are not going to work in the men's club hour when we go to Mass on Sunday. Oh, Father, but I am going to work in the fields immediately after Mass. Just wait 5 minutes that I talk about that. Or that we are going to the beach, Father, you see, and we have just the essential clothes that we have. Come on. You come to worship God, and you come dressed in a beautiful and tasteful manner. Now, decency and properly dressed. I go to the other extreme, the gypsies and the hippies. And the people that think that the more ugly they make themselves, the more they please God. You can be sure that no, the devil is ugly. And hell is ugly. And I have never been in heaven. I hope I will be one day. But when you will be there, you will see that people do not look ugly in heaven. Now, do not make yourselves ugly. Do not be savagely dressed. There is no such a thing as a pious troglodyte. And some of our people think that the more prehistoric they are in the way they dress, in the way they act, the more they please God. Certainly not. Certainly not. There is no such a thing as a pious prehistoric man or woman. Civilization goes along with the faith, with the Catholic faith, necessarily. And in the places where the Catholic faith is lost, civilization disappears, and people degrade themselves in their customs, in their morals, and even in the way they dress. The missionaries know that very well. They go to the countries where there is no faith, and maybe there are so-called civilizations of thousands of years, and there you have the people half naked in the streets, killing and eating each other. And when the faith is installed, and when people start to love God and to understand as far as they can the mysteries of our faith, their whole behavior changes. That's why the restoration of Catholicity and the restoration of the kingdom of our Lord Jesus Christ here on earth must be done also in these external points that seem not important, but that they are. They are very important. Now, when you come to Mass on Sundays, you come to Mass dressed conveniently, dressed beautifully, smelling well, and being legitimately proud of yourselves. You are children of God that come to visit their Father. Now please, no gypsies, no hippies, no prehistoric pious people, no immodesty, no t-shirts with lots of inscriptions, no shining dresses, no mini veils covering absolutely nothing, etc., etc. These are points of Christian manners, which are proper to us, which are proper to Catholic civilization. When you behave in a different way, you are material for missionary countries. besides hearing Mass on Sunday, we should be present as frequently as we can and as our obligations permit it to all the divine services. We have here every Sunday the opportunity of a holy hour, and especially the Vespers and the benediction with the Blessed Sacrament. If you can come, try to come. You must occupy yourselves on Sunday in some special works of piety, some special works of charity convenient to your state in life. The precept of hearing Mass ceases to bind when it is impossible, morally or physically, to assist. Now, are dispensed from hearing Mass on Sunday those who are sick. It is not said that you are in the agony. If you are feeling sick, if you have fever, if you have any special trouble and the weather is not good for you because you are an old person or you have a heart problem, you are not obliged to come to Mass. You are dispensed by your own illness. Those that are convalescent of an illness and that who cannot go from home to the church without the danger of relapsing in their illness. Those who must take care of the sick, the nurses especially. Those who need to protect their homes or their children or their business, and there is no other way to do it. Those who live at a great distance from the church. Many of you make admirable efforts to be here every Sunday, and God will certainly reward you. But if for any reason it becomes very difficult for you, you are not obliged to assist every Sunday to the Mass. Also, wives, children, and those who served in a house, domestics, provided their masters or the husband or the father of the family ask them to remain at home during the time of the Mass for a legitimate reason. They are also dispensed. And there is a legitimate reason, of course. With the precept of hearing Mass, there is another one. The one that, demanding us to keep holy the Sabbath day, makes reference to the necessity of abstaining from work, from forbidden work, and also, especially, of committing sins, and particularly dangerous amusements as parties and this kind of activities. They profane the day of the Lord. Our Lord has not only promised blessings on the countries and on the families that keep the day of the Lord holy, but he has also menaced with the most severe penalties. They grievously violated my day, therefore I have resolved to pour out my indignation upon them. Ezekiel 20:30. The profanation of the Sunday, either not assisting to Mass or breaking this interdiction of working, as we will see now, it is a scandal. It is an offense in the eyes of God, and it is an insult to religion. And the consequences are most deplorable, because the people that do not keep the Sundays holy, they lack of a spiritual delicacy. They do not take care of the service of God anymore. And little by little, they start to degrade themselves and their families. And finally, they destroy their soul. It is impossible to practice religion without the observance of the Sunday.

explain right now. The works that are forbidden in the days of feast, according to the doctrine of the church. There are some works that are called the servile works. Servile, servilis. Those that were made by the slaves or by the servants in the past. Those ones are forbidden. For example, what we call, the work in the fields, to work in the fields, or to sell, or to buy, or to make contracts, or even to make the cleaning of the house, or to have some mechanic works, etc. All this is forbidden. There are some exceptions that are given by necessity. For example, imagine in the time of the harvest, it is necessary, to work in the fields, because if not, great problems will occur, especially financial loss. Now, in that case, the person that is concerned can especially work, even if it is on Sunday, and some people can help them. Also, if you have a business that for its essence needs to be run continuously. I don't know, there are big machines for electricity and all that need to be working continuously. You need people to take care of them. Even if it is on Sunday, necessity excuses. Custom can also excuse. For example, in the Catholic countries, the barbers can work on Sunday for custom. Also, the drivers of public services, the drivers of trains or the drivers of buses, public buses, they are making a job, they are making a servile work, but they can do it because of the custom and in some cases the necessity. The custom also excuses the hunters. You can hunt on Sunday. You can go hunting on Sunday. You can go also fishing on Sunday. You can also buy and sell little things and things that are necessary for you for the daily life. You need some eggs or you need some bread or you need some milk. Well, you can buy it without any problem. But you are not going on Sunday to go your shopping to the mall just because it is Sunday. The same if there is any special necessity, something to do in the house that have not been able to be fulfilled during the day, during the weekdays, you can do it on Sunday. Some people find a special relaxation in cutting their lawn on Sundays or on washing their cars. Well, it is better to do that on Saturdays, which is a permitted day, but it is acceptable that on Sundays you fulfill some of these external material works that you make them for your own relaxation. It is almost more a sport than a work. You can do it providing it is not for more than 2 hours and providing you do not give a scandal. And finally, you can obtain a dispensation in some special cases. We do not have the normal situation in the church, and your priests are not parish priests. We do not have an ordinary jurisdiction as parish priests. We have an extraordinary one for special cases. Now, we cannot give you a dispensation to work on Sundays, but we can, as every priest can, determine that your request is licit, is reasonable, and that in a normal case in the church, when the church was in normal situation, you would have obtained this dispensation. Now, when there is a danger of committing a sin, or you are not sure, or you are in doubt, come to see your priest in order to ask him for advice. Let us keep them holy the day of the Lord, assisting to Mass, assisting to special services if we can, trying also to keep this rest, which is so necessary for our soul and for our body, not to exhaust ourselves, not to pass the day in frivolous and ridiculous or sometimes even

dangerous and occasion of sin activities, but of giving the Sunday to the Lord, to rest with your soul, to rest in your body, and to have a clear break with the rest of the week. The Sunday is the day of God. It is the day of the Lord. Now, take that obligation seriously and remember that God will punish those that do not keep the day of the Lord holy, but he will also give many blessings and his protection to the families in which the day of the Lord is treated in a convenient manner according to the law of God and to the rules of the church. In the name of the Father, and of the Son, and of the Holy Ghost. Amen.

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0: the Father, and of the Son, and of the Holy Ghost. Amen. Most Holy Trinity, Father, Son, and Holy Ghost, I adore thee profoundly. I offer thee the most precious body, blood, soul, and divinity of Jesus Christ present in all the tabernacles of the world, in reparation for the outrages, sacrileges, and indifferences by which he is offended, and through the infinite merits of his most sacred heart and of the Immaculate Heart of Mary, I beg of thee the conversion of poor sinners. Amen. My God, I believe, I adore, I hope, and I love thee. I beg pardon for those who do not believe, do not adore, do not hope, and do not love thee. My God, I believe, I adore, I hope, and I love thee. I beg pardon for those who do not believe, do not adore, do not hope, and do not love thee. My God, I believe, I adore, I hope, and I love thee. I beg pardon for those who do not believe, do not adore, do not hope, and do not love thee. Sancti Michael Arcangele, defendi nos in prelio, contra nequitiam et insidias diaboli esto presidium, impretili Deus supices deprecamur, tuque princeps minitiae celestis, Satana mariosque spiritus malignos, quae perditione manimarum pervagantur in mundo, divina virtute in inferno retrude. Amen. Our Lady of the Rosary, pray for us.
1: Because we must ask ourselves today, who or what possesses my heart? What is at the center and the focus of my thoughts, my desires, my sentiments? This is a profound question for all of us, because this is the key to our life. You know, we must never be deceived, despite the evil of the world, in thinking that the world is victorious over us. Our Lord still offers his grace. Our Lord still produces saints. Our Lord's works and graces are still powerful to transform us and make us holy, make us into saints by means of not only his laws, but also by means of the sacraments and the sacramentals of the church, which are for us and at our disposal for that. But we must be willing to be open to that. We must make them the heart of our hearts.
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3: The Rosary is the most beautiful and the most rich in graces of all prayers. It is the prayer that touches most the heart of the Mother of God. And if you wish peace to reign in your homes, recite the Family Rosary. 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
4: Believe in God, the Father Almighty, creator of heaven and of earth, and in Jesus Christ, his only Son, our Lord, who was conceived by the Holy Ghost, born of the Virgin Mary, suffered under Pontius Pilate, was crucified, died, and was buried. He descended into hell. The third day he rose again from the dead. He ascended into heaven and sitteth at the right hand of God, the Father Almighty. From thence he shall come to judge the living and the dead.
5: I make an oath against the Lord, the Saint Church, the union of saints, and the kindred of saints, the resurrection of the body and life everlasting. Amen.
4: Our Father who art in heaven, hallowed be thy name. Thy kingdom come, thy will be done on earth as it is in heaven.
5: Give us this day our daily bread, and forgive us our trespasses, that we be forgiven those who trespass against us. And lead us not into temptation, but deliver us from evil. Amen.
4: Hail Mary, full of grace, the Lord is with thee. Blessed art thou amongst women, and blessed is the fruit of thy womb, Jesus.
5: Holy Mary, Mother of God, pray for us sinners, now and at the hour of our death. Amen.
4: Mary, full of grace, the Lord is with thee. Blessed art thou amongst women, and blessed is the fruit of thy womb, Jesus.
5: Holy Mary, Mother of God, pray for us sinners, now and at the hour of our death. Amen.
4: Hail Mary, full of grace, the Lord is with thee. Blessed art thou amongst women, and blessed is the fruit of thy womb, Jesus.
5: Holy Mary, Mother of God, pray for us sinners, now and at the hour of our death. Amen.

0: first joyful mystery is the Annunciation. Our Father who art in heaven, hallowed be thy name. Thy kingdom come, thy will be done on earth as it is in heaven.
1: Give us this day our daily bread, and forgive us our trespasses, as we forgive those who trespass against us. And lead us not into temptation, but deliver us from evil. Amen.
0: Hail Mary, full of grace, the Lord is with thee. Blessed art thou amongst women, and blessed is the fruit of thy womb, Jesus.
1: Holy Mary, Mother of God, pray for us sinners, now and at the hour of our death. Amen.
0: Hail Mary, full of grace, the Lord is with thee. Blessed art thou amongst women, and blessed is the fruit of thy womb, Jesus.
1: Holy Mary, Mother of God, pray for us sinners, now and at the hour of our death. Amen.
0: Mary, full of grace, the Lord is with thee. Blessed art thou amongst women, and blessed is the fruit of thy womb, Jesus.
1: Holy Mary, Mother of God, pray for us sinners, now and at the hour of our death. Amen.
0: Hail Mary, full of grace, the Lord is with thee. Blessed art thou amongst women, and blessed is the fruit of thy womb, Jesus.
1: Holy Mary, Mother of God, pray for us sinners, now and at the hour of our death. Amen.
0: Mary, full of grace, the Lord is with thee. Blessed art thou amongst women, and blessed is the fruit of thy womb, Jesus.
1: Holy Mary, Mother of God, pray for us sinners, now and at the hour of our death. Amen.
0: Mary, full of grace, the Lord is with thee. Blessed art thou amongst women, and blessed is the fruit of thy womb, Jesus.
1: Holy Mary, Mother of God, pray for us sinners, now and at the hour of our death. Amen.
0: Mary, full of grace, the Lord is with thee. Blessed art thou amongst women, and blessed is the fruit of thy womb, Jesus.
1: Holy Mary, Mother of God, pray for us sinners, now and at the hour of our death. Amen.
0: Mary, full of grace, the Lord is with thee. Blessed art thou amongst women, and blessed is the fruit of thy womb, Jesus.
1: Holy Mary, Mother of God, pray for us sinners, now and at the hour of our death. Amen.
0: Mary, full of grace, the Lord is with thee. Blessed art thou amongst women, and blessed is the fruit of thy womb, Jesus.
1: Holy Mary, Mother of God, pray for us sinners, now and at the hour of our death. Amen.
0: Mary, full of grace, the Lord is with thee. Blessed art thou amongst women, and blessed is the fruit of thy womb, Jesus.
1: Holy Mary, Mother of

0: by Jesus.
1: Give us everything, save us from the highest fire, and lead all souls to heaven, especially those who have most need of thy mercy.
2: The second joyful mystery, the Visitation. Our Father, who art in heaven, hallowed be thy name. Thy kingdom come, thy will be done on earth as it is in heaven.
1: Give us this day our daily bread, and forgive us our trespasses, as we forgive those who trespass against us. And lead us not into temptation, but deliver us from evil. Amen.
2: Hail Mary, full of grace, the Lord is with thee. Blessed art thou amongst women, and blessed is the fruit of thy womb, Jesus.
1: Holy Mary, Mother of God, pray for us sinners, now and at the hour of our death. Amen.
2: Hail Mary, full of grace, the Lord is with thee. Blessed art thou amongst women, and blessed is the fruit of thy womb, Jesus.
1: Holy Mary, Mother of God, pray for us sinners, now and at the hour of our death. Amen.
2: Hail Mary, full of grace, the Lord is with thee. Blessed art thou amongst women, and blessed is the fruit of thy womb, Jesus.
1: Holy Mary, Mother of God, pray for us sinners, now and at the hour of our death. Amen.
2: Hail Mary, full of grace, the Lord is with thee. Blessed art thou amongst women, and blessed is the fruit of thy womb, Jesus.
1: Holy Mary, Mother of God, pray for us sinners, now and at the hour of our death. Amen.
2: Hail Mary, full of grace, the Lord is with thee. Blessed art thou amongst women, and blessed is the fruit of thy womb, Jesus.
1: Holy Mary, Mother of God, pray for us sinners, now and at the hour of our death. Amen.
2: Hail Mary, full of grace, the Lord is with thee. Blessed art thou amongst women, and blessed is the fruit of thy womb, Jesus.
1: Holy Mary, Mother of God, pray for us sinners, now and at the hour of our death. Amen.
2: Grace, the Lord is with thee. Blessed art thou amongst women, and blessed is the fruit of thy womb, Jesus.
1: Holy Mary, Mother of God, pray for us sinners, now and at the hour of our death. Amen.
2: Hail Mary, full of grace, the Lord is with thee. Blessed art thou amongst women, and blessed is the fruit of thy womb, Jesus.
1: Holy Mary, Mother of God, pray for us sinners, now and at the hour of our death. Amen.
2: Hail Mary, full of grace, the Lord is with thee. Blessed art thou amongst women, and blessed is the fruit of thy womb, Jesus.
1: Holy Mary, Mother of God, pray for us sinners, now and at the hour of our death. Amen.
2: Hail Mary, full of grace, the Lord is with thee. Blessed art thou amongst women, and blessed is the fruit of thy womb, Jesus.
1: Holy Mary,

Give us this day our daily bread, and forgive us our trespasses, as we forgive those who trespass against us. And lead us not into temptation, but deliver us from evil. Amen. Holy Mary, Mother of God, pray for us sinners, now and at the hour of our death. Amen. Holy Mary, Mother of God, pray for us sinners, now and at the hour of our death. Amen. Holy Mary, Mother of God, pray for us sinners, now and at the hour of our death. Holy Mary, Mother of God, pray for us sinners, now and at the hour of our death. Amen. Holy Mary, Mother of God, pray for us sinners, now and at the hour of our death. Amen. Holy Mary, Mother of God, pray for us sinners, now and at the hour of our death. Holy Mary, Mother of God, pray for us sinners, now and at the hour of our death. Amen. Holy Mary, Mother of God, pray for us sinners, now and at the hour of our death. Amen. Holy Mary, Mother of God, pray for us sinners, now and at the hour of our death. Amen. Holy Mary, Mother of God, pray for us sinners.

0: creation of our lady. Our Father who art in heaven, hallowed be thy name, thy kingdom come, thy will be done on earth as it is in heaven.
1: Give us this day our daily bread, and forgive us our trespasses, as we forgive those who trespass against us. And lead us not into temptation, but deliver us from evil. Amen.
0: Hail Mary, full of grace, the Lord is with thee. Blessed art thou amongst women, and blessed is the fruit of thy womb, Jesus.
1: Holy Mary, Mother of God, pray for us sinners, now and at the hour of our death. Amen.
0: Hail Mary, full of grace, the Lord is with thee. Blessed art thou amongst women, and blessed is the fruit of thy womb, Jesus.
1: Holy Mary, Mother of God, pray for us sinners, now and at the hour of our death. Amen.
0: Hail Mary, full of grace, the Lord is with thee. Blessed art thou amongst women, and blessed is the fruit of thy womb, Jesus.
1: Holy Mary, Mother of God, pray for us sinners, now and at the hour of our death. Amen.
0: Hail Mary, full of grace, the Lord is with thee. Blessed art thou amongst women, and blessed is the fruit of thy womb, Jesus.
1: Holy Mary, Mother of God, pray for us sinners, now and at the hour of our death. Amen.
0: Hail Mary, full of grace, the Lord is with thee. Blessed art thou amongst women, and blessed is the fruit of thy womb, Jesus.
1: Holy Mary, Mother of God, pray for us sinners, now and at the hour of our death. Amen.
0: Hail Mary, full of grace, the Lord is with thee. Blessed art thou amongst women, and blessed is the fruit of thy womb, Jesus.
1: Holy Mary, Mother of God, pray for us sinners, now and at the hour of our death. Amen.
0: Hail Mary, full of grace, the Lord is with thee. Blessed art thou amongst women, and blessed is the fruit of thy womb, Jesus.
1: Holy Mary, Mother of God, pray for us sinners, now and at the hour of our death. Amen.
0: Hail Mary, full of grace, the Lord is with thee. Blessed art thou amongst women, and blessed is the fruit of thy womb, Jesus.
1: Holy Mary, Mother of God, pray for us sinners, now and at the hour of our death. Amen.
0: Hail Mary, full of grace, the Lord is with thee. Blessed art thou amongst women, and blessed is the fruit of thy womb, Jesus.
1: Holy Mary, Mother of God, pray for us sinners, now and at the hour of our death. Amen.
0: Hail Mary, full of grace, the Lord is with thee. Blessed art thou amongst women, and blessed is the fruit of thy womb, Jesus.
1: Holy Mary,

0: Give us this day our daily bread, and forgive us our trespasses, as we forgive those who trespass against us. And lead us not into temptation, but deliver us from evil. Amen.
1: Hail Mary, full of grace, the Lord is with thee. Blessed art thou amongst women, and blessed is the fruit of thy womb, Jesus.
0: Holy Mary, Mother of God, pray for us sinners, now and at the hour of our death. Amen.
1: Hail Mary, full of grace, the Lord is with thee. Blessed art thou amongst women, and blessed is the fruit of thy womb, Jesus.
0: Holy Mary, Mother of God, pray for us sinners, now and at the hour of our death. Amen.
1: Hail Mary, full of grace, the Lord is with thee. Blessed art thou amongst women, blessed is the fruit of thy womb, Jesus.
0: Holy Mary, Mother of God, pray for us sinners, now and at the hour of our death. Amen.
1: Hail Mary, full of grace, the Lord is with thee. Blessed art thou amongst women, and blessed is the fruit of thy womb, Jesus.
0: Holy Mary, Mother of God, pray for us sinners, now and at the hour of our death. Amen.
1: Hail Mary, full of grace, the Lord is with thee. Blessed art thou amongst women, and blessed is the fruit of thy womb, Jesus.
0: Holy Mary, Mother of God, pray for us sinners, now and at the hour of our death. Holy Mary, Mother of God, pray for us sinners, now and at the hour of our death. Amen.
1: Hail Mary, full of grace, the Lord is with thee. Blessed art thou amongst women, and blessed is the fruit of thy womb, Jesus.
0: Holy Mary, Mother of God, pray for us sinners, now and at the hour of our death. Amen.
1: Hail Mary, full of grace, the Lord is with thee. Blessed art thou amongst women, and blessed is the fruit of thy womb, Jesus.
0: Holy Mary, Mother of God, pray for us sinners, now and at the hour of our death. Amen.
1: The Lord is with thee. Blessed art thou amongst women, and blessed is the fruit of thy womb, Jesus.
0: Holy Mary, Mother of God, pray for us sinners, now and at the hour of our death. Amen.
1: Hail Mary, full of grace, the Lord is with thee. Blessed art thou amongst women, and blessed is the fruit of thy womb, Jesus.

0: Holy Mother of God. Let us pray, O God, His only begotten Son, by His life, death, and resurrection, has purchased for us the rewards of eternal life. Grant, we beseech Thee, that by meditating upon these mysteries of the Most Holy Rosary of the Blessed Virgin Mary, we may imitate what they contain and obtain what they promise through the same Christ our Lord.
1: Amen.
2: An act of spiritual communion. In the name of the Father, and of the Son, and of the Holy Spirit. Amen. My Jesus, I believe that you are present in the most holy sacrament. I love you above all things, and I desire to receive you into my soul. Since I cannot at this moment receive you sacramentally, come at least spiritually into my heart. I embrace you as if you were already there and unite myself wholly to you. Never permit me to be separated from you. Amen. In the name of the Father, and of the Son, and of the Holy Spirit. Amen.
3: The Holy Rosary.
4: In the name of the Father, and of the Son, and of the Holy Ghost. Amen.
3: I believe in God, the Father Almighty, Creator of heaven and earth, and in Jesus Christ, His only Son, our Lord, who was conceived by the Holy Ghost, born of the Virgin Mary, suffered under Pontius Pilate, was crucified, died, and was buried. He descended into hell. The third day He arose again from the dead. He ascended into heaven, sitteth at the right hand of God, the Father Almighty. From thence He shall come to judge the living and the dead. Our Father, who art in heaven, hallowed be thy name. Thy kingdom come, thy will be done on earth as it is in heaven. Hail Mary, full of grace, the Lord is with thee. Blessed art thou among women, and blessed is the fruit of thy womb, Jesus. Hail Mary, full of grace, the Lord is with thee. Blessed art thou among women, and blessed is the fruit of thy womb, Jesus. Hail Mary, full of grace, the Lord is with thee. Blessed art thou among women, and blessed is the fruit of thy womb, Jesus.

We meditate today the sorrowful mysteries of the Holy Rosary. The first sorrowful mystery, our Lord in the garden. Our Father who art in heaven, hallowed be thy name. Thy kingdom come, thy will be done on earth as it is in heaven. Hail Mary, full of grace, the Lord is with thee. Blessed art thou amongst women, and blessed is the fruit of thy womb, Jesus. Hail Mary, full of grace, the Lord is with thee. Blessed art thou amongst women, and blessed is the fruit of thy womb, Jesus. Hail Mary, full of grace, the Lord is with thee. Blessed art thou amongst women, and blessed is the fruit of thy womb, Jesus. Hail Mary, full of grace, the Lord is with thee. Blessed art thou amongst women, and blessed is the fruit of thy womb, Jesus. Hail Mary, full of grace, the Lord is with thee. Blessed art thou amongst women, and blessed is the fruit of thy womb, Jesus. Hail Mary, full of grace, the Lord is with thee. Blessed art thou amongst women, and blessed is the fruit of thy womb, Jesus. Hail Mary, full of grace, the Lord is with thee. Blessed art thou amongst women, and blessed is the fruit of thy womb, Jesus. Hail Mary, full of grace, the Lord is with thee. Blessed art thou amongst women, and blessed is the fruit of thy womb, Jesus. Hail Mary, full of grace, the Lord is with thee. Blessed art thou amongst women, and blessed is the fruit of thy womb, Jesus. Hail Mary, full of grace, the Lord is with thee. Blessed art thou amongst women, and blessed is the fruit of thy womb, Jesus.

O my Jesus, the second sorrowful mystery, our Lord is scourged at the pillar. Our Father who art in heaven, hallowed be thy name. Thy kingdom come, thy will be done, on earth as it is in heaven. Hail Mary, full of grace, the Lord is with thee. Blessed art thou amongst women, and blessed is the fruit of thy womb, Jesus. Hail Mary, full of grace, the Lord is with thee. Blessed art thou amongst women, and blessed is the fruit of thy womb, Jesus. Hail Mary, full of grace, the Lord is with thee. Blessed art thou amongst women, and blessed is the fruit of thy womb, Jesus. Hail Mary, full of grace, the Lord is with thee. Blessed art thou amongst women, and blessed is the fruit of thy womb, Jesus. Hail Mary, full of grace, the Lord is with thee. Blessed art thou amongst women, and blessed is the fruit of thy womb, Jesus. Hail Mary, full of grace, the Lord is with thee. Blessed art thou amongst women, and blessed is the fruit of thy womb, Jesus. Hail Mary, full of grace, the Lord is with thee. Blessed art thou amongst women, and blessed is the fruit of thy womb, Jesus. Hail Mary, full of grace, the Lord is with thee. Blessed art thou amongst women, and blessed is the fruit of thy womb, Jesus. Hail Mary, full of grace, the Lord is with thee. Blessed art thou amongst women, and blessed is the fruit of thy womb, Jesus. Hail Mary, full of grace, the Lord is with thee. Blessed art thou amongst women, and blessed is the fruit of thy womb, Jesus.

O my Jesus, the third sorrowful mystery is a crowning with thorns. Our Father who art in heaven, hallowed be thy name. Thy kingdom come, thy will be done on earth as it is in heaven. Hail Mary, full of grace, the Lord is with thee. Blessed art thou amongst women, and blessed is the fruit of thy womb, Jesus. Hail Mary, full of grace, the Lord is with thee. Blessed art thou amongst women, and blessed is the fruit of thy womb, Jesus. Hail Mary, full of grace, the Lord is with thee. Blessed art thou amongst women, and blessed is the fruit of thy womb, Jesus. Hail Mary, full of grace, the Lord is with thee. Blessed art thou amongst women, and blessed is the fruit of thy womb, Jesus. Hail Mary, full of grace, the Lord is with thee. Blessed art thou amongst women, and blessed is the fruit of thy womb, Jesus. Hail Mary, full of grace, the Lord is with thee. Blessed art thou amongst women, and blessed is the fruit of thy womb, Jesus. Hail Mary, full of grace, the Lord is with thee. Blessed art thou amongst women, and blessed is the fruit of thy womb, Jesus. Hail Mary, full of grace, the Lord is with thee. Blessed art thou amongst women, and blessed is the fruit of thy womb, Jesus. Hail Mary, full of grace, the Lord is with thee. Blessed art thou amongst women, and blessed is the fruit of thy womb, Jesus. Hail Mary, full of grace, the Lord is with thee. Blessed art thou amongst women, and blessed is the fruit of thy womb, Jesus.

Then, O my Jesus, in the fourth sorrowful mystery, we contemplate our Lord carrying his cross. Our Father who art in heaven, hallowed be thy name. Thy kingdom come, thy will be done on earth as it is in heaven. Hail Mary, full of grace, the Lord is with thee. Blessed art thou amongst women, and blessed is the fruit of thy womb, Jesus. Mary, full of grace, the Lord is with thee. Blessed art thou amongst women, and blessed is the fruit of thy womb, Jesus. Hail Mary, full of grace, the Lord is with thee. Blessed art thou amongst women, and blessed is the fruit of thy womb, Jesus. Hail Mary, full of grace, the Lord is with thee. Blessed art thou amongst women, and blessed is the fruit of thy womb, Jesus. Hail Mary, full of grace, the Lord is with thee. Blessed art thou amongst women, and blessed is the fruit of thy womb, Jesus. Hail Mary, full of grace, the Lord is with thee. Blessed art thou amongst women, and blessed is the fruit of thy womb, Jesus. Hail Mary, full of grace, the Lord is with thee. Blessed art thou amongst women, and blessed is the fruit of thy womb, Jesus. Hail Mary, full of grace, the Lord is with thee. Blessed art thou amongst women, and blessed is the fruit of thy womb, Jesus. Hail Mary, full of grace, the Lord is with thee. Blessed art thou amongst women, and blessed is the fruit of thy womb, Jesus. Hail Mary, full of grace, the Lord is with thee. Blessed art thou amongst women, and blessed is the fruit of thy womb, Jesus.

0: O my Jesus, the last sorrowful mystery, the crucifixion and death of our Savior. Our Father who art in heaven, hallowed be thy name, thy kingdom come, thy will be done on earth as it is in heaven. Hail Mary, full of grace, the Lord is with thee. Blessed art thou among women, and blessed is the fruit of thy womb, Jesus. Hail Mary, full of grace, the Lord is with thee. Blessed art thou among women, and blessed is the fruit of thy womb, Jesus. Hail Mary, full of grace, the Lord is with thee. Blessed art thou among women, and blessed is the fruit of thy womb, Jesus. Hail Mary, full of grace, the Lord is with thee. Blessed art thou among women, and blessed is the fruit of thy womb, Jesus. Hail Mary, full of grace, the Lord is with thee. Blessed art thou among women, and blessed is the fruit of thy womb, Jesus. Hail Mary, full of grace, the Lord is with thee. Blessed art thou among women, and blessed is the fruit of thy womb, Jesus. Hail Mary, full of grace, the Lord is with thee. Blessed art thou among women, and blessed is the fruit of thy womb, Jesus. Hail Mary, full of grace, the Lord is with thee. Blessed art thou among women, and blessed is the fruit of thy womb, Jesus. Hail Mary, full of grace, the Lord is with thee. Blessed art thou among women, and blessed is the fruit of thy womb, Jesus. Hail Mary, full of grace, the Lord is with thee. Blessed art thou among women, and blessed is the fruit of thy womb, Jesus.
1: Holy Mary, Mother of God, pray for us sinners now and at the hour of our death. Amen.

0: O my Jesus, Hail Holy Queen, pray for us, O Holy Mother of God. Let us pray, O God, whose only begotten Son, by his life, death, and resurrection, has purchased for us the rewards of eternal life. Grant, we beseech thee, that meditating upon these mysteries in the most holy rosary of the Blessed Virgin Mary, we may imitate what they contain and obtain what they promise, through the same Christ our Lord. Amen.
1: In the name of the Father, and of the Son, and of
2: But where does the true love of our Lord come from? It comes from faith. We must be those who follow our Lord because we have this great faith in him, because it is this faith which leads us to that love of our Lord. And it will be only faith in our Lord that will keep us on the right path. For when the road gets tough and when Calvary is looming over the horizon, it is only this attachment to our Lord that will keep us on the right path, that will see us through with our Lord. We know that when our Lord, when things became tough in his life, those who followed him because of his healing and his comfort, they left him. They abandoned him. So we must be those who have that strong faith that leads to a great attachment of love to our Lord. But even with this act of faith, we must remember what we are. And that is lost sheep who had been saved by our Lord. And so this leads us to another beautiful virtue that this gospel is trying to show us. It's that virtue.
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4: In the name of the Father, and of the Son, and of the Holy Ghost, and I believe in God, the Father Almighty, creator of heaven and earth, and in Jesus Christ, his only Son, our Lord, who was conceived by the Holy Ghost, born of the Virgin Mary, suffered under Pontius Pilate, was crucified, died, and was buried. He descended into hell. The third day he arose again from the dead. He ascended into heaven, seated at the right hand of God the Father Almighty. From thence he shall come to judge the living and the dead. Our Father who art in heaven, hallowed be thy name. Thy kingdom come, thy will be done on earth as it is in heaven.
5: Give us
4: Hail Mary, full of grace, the Lord is with thee. Blessed art thou amongst women, and blessed is the fruit of thy womb, Jesus. Hail Mary, full of grace, the Lord is with thee. Blessed art thou amongst women, and blessed is the fruit of thy womb, Jesus. Hail Mary, full of grace, the Lord is with thee. Blessed art thou amongst women, and blessed is the fruit of thy womb, Jesus.

0: First glorious mystery, the resurrection. Our Father, who art in heaven, hallowed be thy name. Thy kingdom come, thy will be done on earth as it is in heaven. Hail Mary, full of grace, the Lord is with thee. Blessed art thou amongst women, and blessed is the fruit of thy womb, Jesus.
1: Holy Mary, Mother
0: of God, pray for us Hail Mary, full of grace, the Lord is with thee. Blessed art thou amongst women, and blessed is the fruit of thy womb, Jesus.
1: Holy Mary, Mother of God, pray for us
0: Hail Mary, full of grace, the Lord is with thee. Blessed art thou amongst women, and blessed is the fruit of thy womb, Jesus.
1: Holy Mary, Mother of God, pray for us
0: Hail Mary, full of grace, the Lord is with thee. Blessed art thou amongst women, and blessed is the fruit of thy womb, Jesus.
1: Holy Mary, Mother of God, pray for us sinners, now
0: and at the hour of our death. Hail Mary, full of grace, the Lord is with thee. Blessed art thou amongst women, and blessed is the fruit of thy womb, Jesus.
1: Holy Mary, Mother of God, pray for us sinners, now and at the
0: hour of Hail Mary, full of grace, the Lord is with thee. Blessed art thou amongst women, and blessed is the fruit of thy womb, Jesus.
1: Holy Mary, Mother of God, pray for us sinners, now and at the
0: Hail Mary, full of grace, the Lord is with thee. Blessed art thou amongst women, and blessed is the fruit of thy womb, Jesus.
1: Holy Mary, Mother of God, pray for us sinners,
0: Hail Mary, full of grace, the Lord is with thee. Blessed art thou amongst women, and blessed is the fruit of thy womb, Jesus.
1: Holy Mary, Mother of God, pray for us sinners,
0: Hail Mary, full of grace, the Lord is with thee. Blessed art thou amongst women, and blessed is the fruit of thy womb, Jesus.
1: Holy Mary,
0: Hail Mary, full of grace, the Lord is with thee. Blessed art thou amongst women, and blessed is the fruit of thy womb, Jesus.
1: Holy Mary,

0: Jesus.
1: The second glorious mystery is the Ascension. Our Father who art in heaven, hallowed be thy name. Thy kingdom come, thy will be done on earth as it is in heaven.
0: Give us this day our daily bread, as we forgive those who trespass against us. And lead us not into temptation, but deliver us from
1: evil. Hail Mary, full of grace, the Lord is with thee. Blessed art thou amongst women, and blessed is the fruit of thy womb, Jesus.
0: Holy Mary, Mother of God, pray for us sinners now and at the hour of our death.
1: Hail Mary, full of grace, the Lord is with thee. Blessed art thou amongst women, and blessed is the fruit of thy womb, Jesus.
0: Holy Mary, Mother of God, pray for us sinners now and at the hour of our death.
1: Hail Mary, full of grace, the Lord is with thee. Blessed art thou amongst women, and blessed is the fruit of thy womb, Jesus.
0: Holy Mary, Mother of God, pray for us sinners.
1: Hail Mary, full of grace, the Lord is with thee. Blessed art thou amongst women, and blessed is the fruit of thy womb, Jesus.
0: Holy Mary, Mother of God, pray for us sinners.
1: Hail Mary, full of grace, the Lord is with thee. Blessed art thou amongst women, and blessed is the fruit of thy womb, Jesus.
0: Holy Mary, Mother of God, pray for us sinners.
1: Hail Mary, full of grace, the Lord is with thee. Blessed art thou amongst women, and blessed is the fruit of thy womb, Jesus.
0: Holy Mary, Mother of God, pray for us sinners now and at the hour of our death.
1: Hail Mary, full of grace, the Lord is with thee. Blessed art thou amongst women, and blessed is the fruit of thy womb, Jesus.
0: Holy Mary, Mother of God, pray for us sinners now and at the hour of our death.
1: Hail Mary, full of grace, the Lord is with thee. Blessed art thou amongst women, and blessed is the fruit of thy womb, Jesus.
0: Holy Mary, Mother of God, pray for us sinners.
1: Hail Mary, full of grace, the Lord is with thee. Blessed art thou amongst women, and blessed is the fruit of thy womb, Jesus.
0: Holy Mary, Mother of God, pray for us sinners.
1: Hail Mary, full of grace, the Lord is with thee. Blessed art thou amongst women, and blessed is the fruit of thy womb, Jesus.
0: Holy Mary, Mother of God, pray for us sinners.

0: Third glorious mystery is the descent of the Holy Ghost upon the apostles of Mary. Our Father, who art in heaven, hallowed be thy name. Thy kingdom come, thy will be done on earth as it is in heaven.
1: Give us this day our daily bread, and forgive us our trespasses, as we forgive those who trespass against us. And lead us not into temptation, but deliver us from evil.
0: Hail Mary, full of grace, the Lord is with thee. Blessed art thou amongst women, and blessed is the fruit of thy womb, Jesus.
1: Holy Mary, Mother of God, pray for us sinners now.
0: Hail Mary, full of grace, the Lord is with thee. Blessed art thou amongst women, and blessed is the fruit of thy womb, Jesus.
1: Holy Mary, Mother of God, pray for us sinners now and at the hour of our death.
0: Hail Mary, full of grace, the Lord is with thee. Blessed art thou amongst women, and blessed is the fruit of thy womb, Jesus.
1: Holy Mary, Mother of God, pray for us sinners now and at the hour of our death.
0: Hail Mary, full of grace, the Lord is with thee. Blessed art thou amongst women, and blessed is the fruit of thy womb, Jesus.
1: Holy Mary, Mother of God, pray for us sinners now and at the hour of our death.
0: Hail Mary, full of grace, the Lord is with thee. Blessed art thou amongst women, and blessed is the fruit of thy womb, Jesus.
1: Holy Mary, Mother of God, pray for us sinners now and at the hour of our death.
0: Hail Mary, full of grace, the Lord is with thee. Blessed art thou amongst women, and blessed is the fruit of thy womb, Jesus.
1: Holy Mary, Mother of God, pray for us sinners now and at the hour of our death.
0: Hail Mary, full of grace, the Lord is with thee. Blessed art thou amongst women, and blessed is the fruit of thy womb, Jesus.
1: Holy Mary, Mother of God, pray for us sinners now and at the hour of our death.
0: Hail Mary, full of grace, the Lord is with thee. Blessed art thou amongst women, and blessed is the fruit of thy womb, Jesus.
1: Holy Mary, Mother of God, pray for us sinners now and at the hour of our death.
0: Hail Mary, full of grace, the Lord is with thee. Blessed art thou amongst women, and blessed is the fruit of thy womb, Jesus.
1: Holy Mary, Mother of God, pray for us sinners now and at the hour of our death.
0: Hail Mary, full of grace, the Lord is with thee. Blessed art thou amongst women, and blessed is the fruit of thy womb, Jesus.
1: Holy Mary, Mother of God, pray for us sinners now and at the hour of our death.

0: Jesus.
1: Forgive us our sins, save us from fire and fire. Lead all souls to heaven, especially
0: those who are most in need. The fourth glorious mystery is the Assumption. Our Father, who art in heaven, hallowed be thy name. Thy kingdom come, thy will be done on earth as it is in heaven.
1: Give us this day our daily bread, and forgive us our trespasses, as we forgive those who trespass against us. And lead us not into temptation,
0: but deliver us from evil. Hail Mary, full of grace, the Lord is with thee. Blessed art thou among women, and blessed is the fruit of thy womb, Jesus.
1: Holy Mary, Mother of God, pray for us sinners, now and at the hour of our
0: death. Hail Mary, full of grace, the Lord is with thee. Blessed art thou among women, and blessed is the fruit of thy womb, Jesus.
1: Holy Mary, Mother of God, pray for us sinners, now and at the hour of our death.
0: Hail Mary, full of grace, the Lord is with thee. Blessed art thou among women, and blessed is the fruit of thy womb, Jesus.
1: Holy Mary, Mother of God, pray for us sinners, now and at the hour of our death.
0: Hail Mary, full of grace, the Lord is with thee. Blessed art thou among women, and blessed is the fruit of thy womb, Jesus.
1: Holy Mary, Mother of God, pray for us sinners, now and at the hour of our death.
0: Hail Mary, full of grace, the Lord is with thee. Blessed art thou among women, and blessed is the fruit of thy womb, Jesus.
1: Holy Mary, Mother of God, pray for us sinners, now and at the hour of our death.
0: Hail Mary, full of grace, the Lord is with thee. Blessed art thou among women, and blessed is the fruit of thy womb, Jesus.
1: Holy Mary, Mother of God, pray for us sinners, now and at the hour of our death.
0: Hail Mary, full of grace, the Lord is with thee. Blessed art thou among women, and blessed is the fruit of thy among women, and blessed is the fruit of thy womb, Jesus.
1: Holy Mary, Mother of God, pray for us.

0: Jesus.
1: Forgive us our sins. Forgive us our sins.
2: The fifth, glorious mystery is the coronation. Our Father, who art in heaven, hallowed be thy name. Thy kingdom come, thy will be done on earth as it is in heaven.
1: Give us this day our daily bread, and forgive us our trespasses, as we forgive those who trespass
2: against us. And lead us not into temptation, but deliver us from evil. Hail Mary, full of grace, the Lord is with thee. Blessed art thou amongst women, and blessed is the fruit of thy womb, Jesus.
1: Holy Mary, Mother of God, pray for us sinners, now and at the hour of our death.
2: Hail Mary, full of grace, the Lord is with thee. Blessed art thou amongst women, and blessed is the fruit of thy womb, Jesus.
1: Holy Mary, Mother of God, pray for us sinners, now and at the hour of our death.
2: Hail Mary, full of grace, the Lord is with thee. Blessed art thou amongst women, and blessed is the fruit of thy womb, Jesus.
1: Holy Mary, Mother of God, pray for us sinners, now and at the hour of our death.
2: Hail Mary, full of grace, the Lord is with thee. Blessed art thou amongst women, and blessed is the fruit of thy womb, Jesus.
1: Holy Mary, Mother of God, pray for us sinners, now and at the hour of our death.
2: Full of grace, the Lord is with thee. Blessed art thou amongst women, and blessed is the fruit of thy womb, Jesus.
1: Holy Mary, Mother of God, pray for us sinners, now and at the hour of our death.
2: Hail Mary, full of grace, the Lord is with thee. Blessed art thou amongst women, and blessed is the fruit of thy womb, Jesus.
1: Holy Mary, Mother of God, pray for us sinners, now and at the hour of our death.
2: Hail Mary, full of grace, the Lord is with thee. Blessed art thou amongst women, and blessed is the fruit of thy womb, Jesus.
1: Holy Mary, Mother of God, pray for us sinners, now and at the hour of our death.
2: Hail Mary, full of grace, the Lord is with thee. Blessed art thou amongst women, and blessed is the fruit of thy womb, Jesus.
1: Holy Mary, Mother of God, pray for us sinners, now and at the hour of our death.
2: Hail Mary, full of grace, the Lord is with thee. Blessed art thou amongst women, and blessed is the fruit of thy womb, Jesus.
1: Holy Mary, Mother of God,
2: Hail Mary, full of grace, the Lord is with thee. Blessed art thou amongst women, and blessed is the fruit of thy womb, Jesus.
1: Holy Mary,

0: Forgive us our sins, and save us from the fire of hell. Lead all souls to heaven, especially those who most need mercy. Hail, Holy Queen,
1: Mother of mercy, and Lord of mercy, and Lord of mercy. To thee we cry out, our precious Son of the Deity. To thee we send up our sighs, mourning, and weeping, and our fountain of tears. Turn to the most gracious heaven, and mercy, and mercy, and mercy, and mercy. And grant that this prayer is now shown to us, and blessed through the Lamb of Jesus. Amen.
0: Pray for us, Holy Mother of God. Let us pray. O God, whose only begotten Son, by his life, death, and resurrection, hath purchased for us the rewards of eternal salvation, grant, we beseech thee, that in meditating upon these mysteries of the Most Holy Rosary of the Blessed Virgin Mary, we may imitate what they contain and obtain what they promise, through the same Christ our Lord.
1: Amen.
2: Adsum, Letter to a Young Man. Dear, you might be puzzled by the title of this letter. Ad sum is the answer you would give in Latin should your name be read out in a roll call. During the priestly ordination ceremony, the assistant priest reads out the names of the candidates for ordination, to which the ordinandi reply, Ad sum, or present. Technically, this would be the very moment of your vocation, should you choose to give yourself to the priesthood. It is the moment when you are called in the name of the bishop to receive the sacrament of holy order. It is the culmination of a journey

0: often strewn with obstacles and doubt, demands and sacrifice, a journey that the world does not understand. Holy Order. The adsum that you might cry out before the bishop, the ministers and the faithful would be but the exterior and climactic manifestation of the interior adsum, oft repeated since the desire to enter seminary was first discerned. Standing before the bishop, candle in right hand, chasuble folded over the left arm, you would have prepared yourself for this moment by leaving the world, leaving its way of life, and leaving its outward dress in order to become an adopted child of the church by the ceremony of tonsure, to approach the altar by the four minor orders, to reach the threshold of the priesthood by the major orders of the subdiaconate and diaconate, so that after much prayer, study, and the exercise of virtue, you might be ready to receive the greatest gift that God can bestow on a man, the sacramental priesthood, which is nothing less than a participation in the priesthood of our Lord Jesus Christ. Order in the hierarchy. The sacrament is called Holy Order because it inserts the recipient into an order, which is the hierarchy of the sacred ministers, subdeacon, deacon, priest, bishop. Ordination to the diaconate and to the episcopate are also part of the sacrament of Holy Order. All three ordinations, to the diaconate, the priesthood, and the episcopate, imprint a character on the soul, which mark the ordinand according to his order. Order to Christ. To be ordained is to be ordered or configured to Christ as the mediator between God and man. We say that the priest participates in the priesthood of Jesus Christ, who is the sole priest of the New Testament. The priest, therefore, in the person of Christ, offers the divine sacrifice to God on behalf of man, and draws down heavenly gifts of grace to order men and to order the whole of society to God. Order in man. The priest is not just a conduit of gifts from man to God and from God to man. He gives himself to God along with Christ as the victim. He also gives himself to man along with Christ as a teacher, governor, and sanctifier. In relation to man, his purpose is to bring mankind back to God, both as individuals and collectively in society. For this reason, too, we could say that the sacrament of Holy Order is aptly named because its purpose is to put order into the world, into individuals, families, communities, nations, the whole of society, so that they may finish in God. This order is not just an order of actions, moral behaviour, but also an order of being. A man ordered to God in his being is one incorporated into the mystical body of Christ by sanctifying grace. In summary, the priest is one who works for the recapitulation of all things in Christ. We refer to Pope St. Pius X's motto taken from St. Paul, Instaurare omnia in Christo. The need for holy order. In the world today, instead of moving towards a recapitulation in Christ, mankind appears to be collectively distancing itself from God with fiendish determination. The culture of death, of which woke culture is the latest subspecies, is in despotic ascendancy everywhere in the world, even in the Catholic Church. The greatest powers of the world are united in creating a new world order, which in fact is just a continuation of the old world disorder of Lucifer's rebellion against God. And the only way this movement can be reversed is by the sacrament of Holy Order. We need more young men to say ad sum. The eternal future of so many souls and the history of the world depend on it. Just think, a priest ordained at, say, 26 years old and living until 80 would offer over 20,000 masses, would hear perhaps 30,000 confessions, and would give communion 500,000 times. He would baptize perhaps 500 souls and marry 100 couples, catechize hundreds of children and adults, and bury another 500 souls. Every vocation, therefore, is a world-changing event. Your choice. Adsum, first in your heart and later before the bishop on the day of your ordination, is your choice. Don't wait for a Damascene thunderbolt or a gentle whisper in the breeze. A vocation is your choice. If there are no insurmountable obstacles on your path to the priesthood, such as responsibilities or dependence, And if you have the requisite moral and intellectual virtue, all that is holding you back from uttering ad sum is your will, because it's your choice. You have heard me say this before. A vocation is not something totally objective, something that you can have metaphysical certitude about. And it's not something totally subjective, something to be found in mysterious signs and sentiments. It's your choice, based on both the facts of your capability and your disposition of heart towards self-sacrificing love of God and everything he loves. Your courage. So, ponder this call to cry ad sum to the bishop. If it fills you with fear, know that you can't be courageous unless you are afraid, and I know how much you treasure the virtue of fortitude. With my blessing, in Jesus and Mary.
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3: Be ye doers of the word, and not hearers only. There isn't a lot to explain of this, as St. Gregory the Great starts most of his sermons. He says there's nothing to explain, and then he proceeds to explain it. But it is important, I think, for us to come back to a lot, especially today. We have more, let's say, availability of information than ever before. But what do we do? What do we do? And what do we do with it? The phenomenon is familiar to us, maybe in cooking. You have somebody who works in a kitchen all day around the smell of food. Often by the end of the day, they don't really feel that hungry. They may have eaten little or nothing during the day, but they spent so much time around the food that now they feel like they must have eaten. They must have eaten because they have been around it so much. It destroyed their appetite, in fact. It's a strange thing, but it does happen. And we can do the same thing, though, when we absorb a lot of information about any particular topic. We can feel that we are quite accomplished because we have read or heard much or watched much. And all the more so, actually, with religious things, with the things of the Spirit. There isn't always something concrete that we are supposed to do. And so sometimes we can spend all day listening to podcasts, watching videos, hearing people talk about the situation in the church, hearing people talk about souls and the spiritual life. And at the end of the day, we feel like we have done great things for God because we have listened to so much. We must have done something in all that time. But we don't always. And that's something we have to keep an eye on. We have to be aware of. Because it is a danger. It's in fact why the spiritual authors will always say when they speak about mental prayer that we have to not just sit in front of God and think or read something out of a book and think about it. And let's say we're not even supposed to just speak to God in our own words, but that ideally, and it may not happen every single time, but generally speaking, mental prayer is supposed to end, all of our prayer is supposed to end, with some kind of resolution. What am I going to do about this? How can I change my attitude about this? What concrete thing can I change? Or what thing can I renew? Often it's a renewal. To keep on this path, or to grow, or to reject something, reject sin especially, and to grow in virtue. because the spiritual authors already saw, long before the advent of social media and YouTube, that if we spend too much time just thinking about it, we might not actually do anything. Or we might feel very good about all the thoughts we've had, but we might not actually do anything, and we may not even be aware of it, and we can deceive ourselves. That's the real danger. We can deceive ourselves, thinking we have done much when we have done nothing at all. So it's an important habit for us to develop in our prayer, to think about what we can do about these things. What is it all about? What is it for? What am I supposed to do now? And again, generally it will be, if we're advancing in the spiritual life, it will generally be a question of renewing something. We don't necessarily have to add a new practice. It's not like every day we need to say, well, I'm going to now offer the whole rosary, and the next day I have to make a resolution to offer the stations of the cross every day for the rest of my life, and so on, because we'll run out of things and eventually we'll also collapse from exhaustion. It's not a matter of adding yet another new practice always, but a matter of, for today, trying to do something, or trying to do something better, renewing what we are trying to do. Usually we already know what will happen during the course of a day, roughly speaking. We know what kind of action we have to take to stay on track. We know what kind of things and what kind of people we will encounter, and what we will probably do and say, what they will probably do and say, and how that will affect us, how much that thing that they always say will annoy us, or things like that. We already know what's going to happen if we think about it for a moment. We can predict it pretty well. We can already anticipate by putting virtue in the right place from the beginning, rather than letting it sit, saying, wow, I did a lot of nice prayers this morning, and then I go and I'm surprised by the same thing that happens every single day, and fall into the same sin that happens every single day, because I wasn't ready. My will wasn't ready. So we want to make sure we take advantage of what we have. If we have been given the time, the openness, the mental clarity to spend time with God, we want to make sure we do something with it. And if we've been given the gift of technology, yes, it is sometimes a mixed blessing, but it is a gift in its way, that we can encounter all of these things. We can find so much information, and so much even good information. There's quite a bit out there. We still need to make sure we are doing something with it. We want to make sure that, I think, instead of just going through and turning on autoplay and running through one after another, we try to stop, at least for a few minutes, in between. If we listen to a talk, if we listen to a sermon, if we read an article, we want to stop and think and try to see if it applies to us. See what I can gain from it, what I can learn from it, how this actually can be a part of me. Maybe it won't affect me very much. Sometimes we listen to something which sounds profound, and then we realize it doesn't have anything to do with me. It's not about me at all. We can still renew one of our more general resolutions for something we know we need to do. And in point of fact, often when we realize that something doesn't have anything to do with us, we have actually gained still in self-knowledge. We've reflected enough to see that we need something. We know what that thing is. It's not what the talk was about, but we know what it is, and we can make a resolution about that. So we can always gain. And we can also sometimes better direct our future reading and listening, the things that will help, rather than the things that normally just strike our fancy. There's a lot we can do with it, but it's a simple thing. Just to stop, to reflect, to apply, and to use our wills. We won't go to heaven for knowing much, remember, but for loving much. And if you love me, you will keep my commandments, our Lord says. So if we love much, we will do. It will come out in our actions. We will do and we will accomplish. Learn all we can, yes. But make sure that learning comes to some fruitfulness, comes to some good. We do something with it. We will something. God has given us a will, this great gift, a free will. We know, after all, to choose Him. The purpose of it is that we can choose Him freely and so receive a reward. But our work, remember, is to use it, to be doers of the Word.
4: The Father, and of the Son, and of the Holy Ghost. Amen. And so, my dear faithful, on this feast of St. Joseph of Cupertino, there are two very important lessons which are given to us. That is to say, that first, the lesson of St. Paul on the virtue of charity. So notice that St. Paul speaks that even if we have all give all of our wealth to the poor, even if we have give our body up to be burnt, and yet do not have charity, it profiteth us nothing. That is to say that we must remember that charity is a supernatural virtue. It is something that gives us the access to the divine life, to the life of eternity, such that if we die without charity, or if we do not have charity, as St. Paul says, that we simply cannot enter into the kingdom of heaven. And that, as he says very, very bluntly, it profits us nothing. Because charity is actually the root of any sort of merit. It is the root of all the good works that we do. For they have to be done out of love of God and of neighbor. If they are not done out of charity, as St. Paul says, they are worth nothing. They profit us nothing. And so this is important for us to remember when we look at the lives of the saints, of how many great things that they did, of how many mortifications and sufferings they underwent. All of these things, though, would profit them nothing, right? Even burning their body, as St. Paul says, if they did not have charity. And in fact, what is the virtue that led them to do such wondrous things is exactly that great love of God and of neighbor. And so this is also very important for us, that when we look at the lives of the saints, we don't get too impressed, we could say, about their physical accomplishments, which of course are impressive. But we must look more to the deeply into the virtue that animated them, to the virtue that caused them to do that. For after all, it is what they did it for, or for whom they did it, is much more important than the actual deed itself. Do you remember our Lord when he speaks about those who gave money into the temple, that there were some who put large sums of money and shouted a trumpet so everybody could see what they had given to the temple, and yet there was a poor widow who put in but two mites, that is to say, two farthings that were placed into the temple treasury. And yet our Lord praises not the one who made a great gift, but her, the widow, because she gave of her sustenance, she gave of her heart, she gave of that which was actually her life. And so that is why we can see there was a much greater charity in that little gift than in that pompous and showing off of the Pharisees. And so that is also what we must also remember, my dear faithful, that we should concentrate on those things of the purpose for why we do things. That oftentimes in the life of this world, that we get distracted with all sorts of business, all sorts of occupations, which is kind of the human condition. But yet we must remember that if we want to have eternal life, that they ought to be done for the love of God. But that does not mean that we always think about God continuously, although of course that would be the best. But it also means that we have a habitual intention that whether we do in word or in work, it be done for the glory of God. That we have firstly this infinite good before our eyes, that even though this occupation which we have, which could be very simple and very humble, nonetheless is done because of God, because God has wanted us to do this. We are submitted to the will of God, and also that we know through the example of our Lord himself that in uniting ourselves with that will of God here and now is what will bring us great merit and great success in the works that we do. For success is not measured so much by the profit that such an enterprise gives to us, but rather the good that is accomplished. Just as we see it also in that parable of the widow with the two mites, that is not so much the amount that she gives, but with what heart and with what devotion that she does what she does. And so let us remember that, my dear faithful, as we go through our daily crosses and our daily duties of state, that is exactly this love of God that ought to be our primordial occupation, that we do it for the love of God, no matter what it might be. For after all, each of us have our place in this world, and not all of us can be important. Not all of us can have enormous amounts of resources. Not all of us can do great things. Some of us are very limited by our circumstances, by our strength, by our health. Though there are so many things that can keep us from doing great things. And yet nothing can stop us from having a great love of God. Nothing can stop us from having a great charity. And so let us remember that these works will have fruit, though according to that love that is animating them. And so we can see that especially in the life of St. Joseph of Cupertino, who was born in very difficult circumstances, and yet, through his great love of God, accomplished great things. And so let us pray to Our Lady, who after all was also but the handmaid of the Lord, as she says of herself, and yet the Almighty did great things with her. And so let us pray to her that she may help us to understand a little bit of that charity that made her stand at the foot of the cross, that we too, united with her, though may have that surety of a great crown in heaven. In the name of the Father, and of the Son, and of the Holy Ghost.
5: Dearly beloved faithful, you have heard the word of God. Now let us reflect upon it with the theme of priestly vocations. We just came from a priest's retreat here. Father Wegner giving us wonderful guidance, words of wisdom to reflect upon. We had a visiting priest here this week from another country, Father X. He wants his name and identity hidden. He's a priest of a diocese, just ordained last year, and just within this year discovered the traditional Mass, the traditional Catholic faith, which had been hidden from him all his life. Father X has a most amazing story, but I'll give you one factoid from this priest. Totally overwhelmed to be here among the priests in this parish, overwhelmed with the generosity of you faithful, building this magnificent temple for the glory of God, for the sacred altar. In his seminary, there were 20 men studying for the priesthood. The seminary was built for 600 seminarians. And just before the Second Vatican Council, there were two in every room. There were 1,200 seminarians. Now there are 20. Two of them last year were caught in a flagrant delict, which is unmentionable to speak of in mixed company. A third seminarian discovered these two and reported to the rector, who then dutifully expelled the seminarian who reported the unspeakable behavior of the other two. This, my faithful, is a terrible, terrible, abysmal sign of the decline of vocations, not only in numbers, but in quality. It amazes me that people still go to these Novus Ordo parishes and put one dime in the collection plate. It astonishes me. And in fact, the bankruptcy, physical, of so many dioceses is a reflection of the spiritual bankruptcy of their lack of faith. So many Judases in the church. And yet God has provided the oases of tradition throughout the world. Thank God for the great saintly Archbishop Marcel Lefebvre. He speaks of a vocation not as the result of a miraculous or extraordinary call, but rather the blossoming of a Christian soul that is attached to its Creator and Savior, Jesus Christ, by an exclusive love and shares his thirst to save souls. That's a vocation. It's a true love affair of the human soul with the divine. It's a great mystery. But so is the mystery of love, even human love. And just as there are many married couples who become parents and who are not worthy of parenthood, So likewise, many who give themselves to God with all goodwill allow the world and the flesh and the devil to crowd out their spiritual lives, and they become bad shepherds. The bad can become good, and the good can become bad. So let us not judge, but watch and pray. Especially pray for the parents who are the first vocation directors in the homes of their children, and pray for your clergy. So that little example from Father X is a little discouraging, and yet it's wonderful to see his wake-up call and how zealous he is now to abandon his diocesan ministry and to work with the Society of St. Pius X. More and more are like that, and it's a wonderful thing to see. There, but for the grace of God, go I. Almost entered a Novus Ordo seminary and discovered similar atrocities and horrendous things. 20 years before Martin Luther came on the scene, there was a fiery and thoroughly orthodox priest in Florence, Jerome Savonarola, whose life-size statue is there in the church in Florence. He warned parents, "Don't you dare send your children to the seminaries. They will be corrupted. They are cesspools of iniquity, heresy and immorality, even in Rome," for which Pope Alexander VI, one of the most outrageous of the bad popes, made sure that Savonarola was excommunicated, handed over to the secular authorities, and burned at the stake. I assure you, his writings are thoroughly orthodox. And yet Martin Luther said of Jerome Savonarola, if the church had more men like him, and if the authorities had supported him, we would not have needed the Reformation. We are in a similar situation. But again, be thankful to God for giving you this work of tradition. Recognize and encourage your children to realize the importance of what we're doing here. The Good Shepherd calls all to his sacred service, but some to abandon the world, to abandon the prospects of a happy marriage and possessions and honors and riches in this world, and follow him, to be more than his servants, but to be his friends. As Jesus said in John 15, "I've called you friends because all things whatsoever I have heard of my Father, I have made known to you." And no one but the priest trained in the traditional seminary knows all that the Father has revealed through Christ. And he's duty-bound to share it with you for the life of your soul. The truth will set you free. So love the tradition. It brings true freedom and perfect love. So that's my first step, first point to encourage you, to encourage vocations. How do we foster vocations? Realize the importance of it, especially these days. So much barrenness. People are dying for the lack of truth. It is the duty of the priest, Malachi chapter 2, "The lips of the priest shall keep knowledge, and they shall seek the law at his mouth," the law that sets us free. "Because he's an angel of the Lord of hosts. Truth and grace come through the priest to offer the divine sacrifice that reconciles God with man." The clean oblation, Malachi 1, to bring God to the Gentiles. When St. John Bosco was sending his missionaries to Argentina, they reported back that back in Italy we used to ask the penitent, "How long since your last confession?" We don't ask that in Argentina. We ask, "Have you ever made a confession?" so few and far between, one priest for a million souls, something like that. Well, it's a bit like that again these days and in our own country. So encourage your children to see the importance of priestly vocations and consecrated souls, brothers and sisters, who are at the service of the altar, at the service of the priest. It's a beautiful vocation of love, self-sacrifice, and infinite reward. Secondly, help and support the work of the Priestly Society of St. Pius X in every way you can. The visiting priest this last week commented how wonderful it is to see this flourishing parish and families helping to serve the priests with great joy. Your generosity is noted, but continue it and make sure your children understand that we sacrifice for God, that we may have more priests, that they may be holy, that they may persevere. Because never forget, the good can become bad, the bad can become good. Help the priests, continue to pray for them, support them materially and spiritually, and the works of the priests. Here we have the tremendous privilege of having a school and having a retreat house. Now, it has been noted in our priest meeting in February that in the last decade throughout the world, the vast majority of our vocations come to us through our own schools. That is, vocations of the young. They come through our schools. So we must encourage and support the schools. But the vast majority of vocations of those who have not been to our schools comes through the retreat. The Ignatian retreat wakes people up to their true call in life. And for many, it wakes them up to their vocation. The retreats also must be supported. And of course, the seminaries. I came from Australia to the United States, where back then, 33 years ago, the only place on the planet to become a Catholic priest, according to tradition, in brackets, if you only can speak English, was Connecticut, Richfield, Connecticut, in the United States, which moved to Winona, Minnesota, much bigger and better place than Richfield. And now that was overflowing. And we've built a bigger and better place in Virginia, near the Blue Ridge Mountain and Shenandoah River. So our seminary in the United States has grown from small in Armada, Michigan, bigger, Richfield, Connecticut, bigger still, Winona, Minnesota, and the biggest yet in Virginia. Support the work of the seminary. And of course, after I joined, we started one in Australia, where I'll be visiting in the summer to help the priests and brothers and seminarians with the retreat there. So all this you may do, both spiritually and material support, but also to foster vocations, you must show in your homes respect, love, and esteem for the priestly and religious vocation. It's true that priests, even the superiors in the Society of St. Pius X, are not above criticism. They make mistakes. Sometimes they sin. We also have to go to confession. But for parents in the family situation to speak of these sins or faults, to, and worse still, to exaggerate them, to make mountains out of molehills, is doing a very grave disservice. When children hear constant criticism, even valid criticisms of their priests, they don't want to go to the seminary. They'd rather drive trucks for a living. Anything but to be the subject of such unrelenting criticism. So beware of that, discuss in private how best to deal with the situation. Don't ever let a word of criticism come into the hearing of your children. You will destroy vocations. You have a duty to correct, protect, and direct your children, and the priests have the duty to do that for adults and children. The law of God must be promulgated. It comes through the mouth of the priest. God commands us to be here at Sundays at the great sacrifice. And he commands the priest to give the food for your souls, to make it digestible, presentable, but very clear what you must do to save your souls. And for that, you know the catechism. And the priests have to simply remind you week after week, because it's so easy to forget. So the first point was the importance of vocations. Second point, to help and support the priests and the work of the Society of St. Pius X. The third point is also critical, that you must encourage personally those individuals, whether in your family or your acquaintance, that you know show signs of being suitable. Advise and encourage without being pushy. Don't force them into it. But certainly a word of encouragement to someone who may be a good priest. And you don't have to be a genius to be a good priest. You don't have to be a saint already. The seminary formation will help with that. You have to be average intelligence, no grave impediments, and the right motivation. That's all. This book I'm using, it was given to all the priests last February, all about vocations, and it won't be made available for the public. It gives many pages here on the impediments in canon law and in our society and the signs of a vocation. It's quite helpful. So we need priests to feed our souls as parents feed their children. What do? They bring them into the world, they feed them, they heal their wounds, they teach them, they prepare them for the battles of life to obtain a responsible independence. That's the mission of parents. The priests have a similar mission for all. Feed them with the Word of God and the truth, the grace of God and the Most Holy Sacrament. Heal their wounds in the sacraments of penance and extreme unction. Strengthen them through the sacraments of confirmation and for their public and civic duties in matrimony or holy orders. So the good Lord is calling some among you today to be priests, to be religious, and those of you who recognize the signs in the others should personally encourage them. I can tell from my experience with society priests that a good number of them are there because their father took the lead in family prayer. And the father taking that lead makes a huge difference. If it's always left only to the mother, then young men, when they become teenagers in the turbulent years of the terrible teens, they turn away from it. Turn away even from religion altogether, if it's seen only as a woman's thing. Which, of course, is characteristic of the Novus Ordo. Priests who've been feminized, the women in the sanctuary running the parishes. It's one of the major reasons for the lack of vocations. Altar girls, unthinkable. Imagine if we allowed altar girls serving here at the Mass, there'd be no more altar boys, and most of you, all of you, would rightly leave and find another parish. It's unthinkable. Why? Because the priest stands in for Christ at the altar. The servers stand in for the minor orders of the priesthood. And the people in the nave represent the bride. the clergy, the bridegroom, the faithful in the church, the bride. That's why you women veil your head in a bridal posture. All that sacred symbolism, which is biblical and Catholic tradition, is completely destroyed when you take away the communion rail and you allow women or lay folk into the sanctuary indiscriminately. It destroys vocations. It destroys the meaning of the priesthood, the sacrifice. So with these few thoughts, I encourage you to foster vocations and sometimes personally encourage a suitable young man to think about joining the seminary or doing a retreat to discern his vocation. The family that prays together will stay together. The family that prays together will foster vocations so that your children and grandchildren may have someone at their deathbed giving them the last rites and sending them to heaven, securely to heaven. Encourage them with prayer, not only in common and liturgical, but private prayer. Encourage them in monthly confession. Even come as a family on a day when confessions are available. Reading the lives of the saints, practicing true devotion to Mary, the mother of the first high priest. Foster vocations in these ways. God will reward you. One final thought I want to remind you of is that every rule that you know about or learn about in the catechism, every ritual that we perform, rules and rituals are directed towards the relationship, to build up your love for God. It's all about that. Where do I stand with God? The priest is the man of God. Pray for him, because he stands, he may fall. If he's fallen, your prayers can help him stand again. The bad can become good, and the good can become bad. And the key to it is your prayer life. So let us all work together to foster the work of the great late Archbishop Marcel Lefebvre. And there's a prayer in this book from the sacred liturgy. O God, who has appointed thine only begotten Son to be the eternal high priest for the glory of thy majesty and the salvation of mankind, grant that they whom he hath chosen to be his ministers and as stewards of his mysteries may be found faithful in the fulfillment of the ministry which they have received through the same Christ our Lord. Amen. In the name of the Father, and of the Son, and of the Holy Ghost. Amen.
2: A short meditation from the wisdom of the saints. Remember then how our fathers worked out their salvation. Remember the sufferings through which the church has grown, and the storms the ship of Peter has weathered, because it has Christ on board. St. Thomas.
6: In the name of the Father, and of the Son, and of the Holy Ghost. Amen. My dear faithful, it's a characteristic of religion that by it one forms a relationship with God. And this might seem to be quite simple, to form a relationship with God. You think about God, you pray to God, and so on. But in point of fact, very few religions actually connect their adherence with God. I would say that almost all religions start with God, but very few religions end with God. And by starting with God, I mean to profess certain beliefs about God. For example, that God is the creator of the world, that God has redeemed us, that he will come again at the last day, and so on. Beliefs like this. Most religions have some such beliefs about God. But by ending with God, I mean the question of raising a man up above his natural state, elevating him to a new level where he's able to actually act on that other level. He's able to act in a supernatural fashion beyond his natural powers. A supernatural act is an act which sort of rises above the earth. It somehow lifts in the air. This act somehow pierces the heavens. It's not an act that rests purely on this earth. These acts, these supernatural acts, by definition, are completely beyond our power. To live for God, you have to have the power of God. You have to have the grace of God that elevates you above your human condition. Of yourself, of myself, we can only do natural things. We can eat and drink, we can talk with our friends, we can go places, but all these things are natural things. They're things that we do every day. To perform a supernatural act, what you have to do is have God as the primary target of your action. You're not walking, for instance, in order to get to a friend's house. You're walking for God. You're not speaking in order to communicate a message. You're speaking in order to give glory to God. That's your intention. Such are examples of supernatural acts. And there are three virtues which are considered to be the very highest because they have God for their object directly. The immediate object of what are called the theological virtues are God. Now, they're not called theological because you have to study theology in order to perform these virtues. They're called theological because they concern theos, which is God. They directly concern God. That's why they're called theological. And it's those three virtues that we ask for God to increase in us in the collect of today's Mass. We say, Almighty, everlasting God, grant us an increase in faith, hope, and charity, and make us love what you command, that we may merit to obtain what you promise. So the fact is that the Catholic Church does not just want you to begin with God, she wants you to end with God. She doesn't just want you to profess the faith, but she wants to transform you so that you are able to do actions, perform actions that connect you with God, really, truly. That you yourself, in your person, are a different person, that somehow you're acting in a superhuman way in order to connect with God while you are still on this earth. The Church wants you to perform supernatural acts of faith, hope, and charity on a regular basis so that you can merit the promises of God, you can merit a supernatural reward, which is heaven. So let's just take some examples of these three virtues to see and try to understand more deeply the difference between a natural act, which is within human power, and a supernatural act, which is beyond human power. So first of all, with the question of faith. You have a natural faith when you believe for a natural motive. For instance, this can even happen with questions of truths of religion. If you go to a friend and your friend likes you and your friend respects you and so on, you say, you should become a Catholic. And they say, well, what do I need to do? You say, well, you've got to believe all the things that are written in this catechism. And the friend says, okay, I believe. But the reason why they believe is because of their respect for you. It's not because of a motive that reaches up to God. It's purely a human motive. And we would call this a natural faith because of the natural motive. The friend believes because of you. It doesn't believe because of God. And we believe things all the time on the basis of a natural motive. Whenever you read a book or you look up something online, you Google something, well, you believe what it tells you purely on a natural faith. There's faith that's being exercised there, but not a supernatural faith. To have a supernatural faith, you have to believe because of the authority of God revealing that you read whatever it is that's revealed, or your friend perhaps reads through the catechism and understands the truths of the faith and what's being presented. And afterwards, he says, you know, I believe all that the Catholic faith teaches because I understand that the truths of the Catholic faith come from Jesus Christ, who is God. And because he's God, he can't lie. So what he says must be true. And so that's the reason why I believe, because these truths come from God. It's God who has revealed them. We know that St. Paul says in one of his epistles that without faith, it is impossible to please God. And of course, the faith that he's talking about is the supernatural faith, where you believe not because someone told you so, but because God told you so. That's a supernatural faith. To take an example of natural hope, let's say that your boss at work tells you that if you work on Saturday, you're going to get time and a half, what they call in the States, time and a half. You're going to get 50% extra of your salary, of your wage for that day. And you want that because you like money. You want to get that extra wage on Saturday. So you say, I'm going to work on Saturday. You pledge yourself to work on Saturday. But the reason why you do that is because of a natural hope. You hope to get that reward. You trust what your boss has told you. You go, you work on Saturday, and you expect to get the reward, the extra money, based on a natural hope. When it comes to a supernatural hope, it's a trust in a reward that's promised to us by God. It's not promised to us by a human being or whatever. It's promised to us by God. For instance, God tells you that if you perform the Ten Commandments, you will be rewarded with eternal happiness, that you will get heaven one day. And so you say, I want that reward. I want to do everything that's necessary to get that reward. So one of the things I'm going to do is I'm going to show up for Mass on Sundays. I'm going to come and I'm going to fulfill the third commandment in order to get that eternal reward. That's a supernatural hope. You trust that what God has said is true and that he will give you what he's promised to give you. This hope is extremely important. One of the Psalms says that the one who does not hope in God will perish. Among other things, we've got to hope in the church. We've got to hope in the indefectibility of the church. We can't lose faith in the church because of the promises of our Lord. Our Lord has promised to be with the church until the end of the world, and we haven't reached the end of the world. So we have to believe that, well, no matter how bad it gets, the church will never disappear. And the visible hierarchy of the church will never, ever disappear. This is an exercise of supernatural hope. When it comes to charity, to take an example of natural charity, your friend asks you to fix his car. And it turns out you love working on cars because you have a natural talent for working on cars. You'd also like to get out of your house. So you go over there and you fix his car. Or perhaps you're just a nice person and you like helping people. And when you help people, it feels good. You feel good about yourself. I helped this person today. I feel really fantastic. That's a natural charity. And so easily confused today with a supernatural charity. The natural charity is good, but it doesn't get you to heaven. It doesn't get you to heaven. Only the supernatural gets you to heaven. Only a supernatural faith, supernatural hope, and supernatural charity. To have supernatural charity, you have to perform this act, this good act of love for the love of God. But your ultimate love in your act of charity is a love of God. So, for instance, if there's a family gathering and you know there's going to be some family members there who really annoy you, and you say, but, you know, I know this is my family, and this is the people God has given me, and I've got to go to fulfill my family duties. You go

And he asks us, as often as you've shown charity to another, you've shown it to me. Insofar as we're able to see our Lord Jesus Christ in our neighbor and perform acts of love for our neighbor out of love for our Lord Jesus Christ, then we are truly performing acts of supernatural charity. So we really have to have these supernatural virtues to get to our supernatural destination. The church wants us to perform as many supernatural acts as possible. She does not just want us to start with God, she wants us to end with God. At the same time, these acts are quite difficult. If we're ever able to perform supernatural acts of faith, hope, or charity, it's because of the grace of God working in our souls. It's because of something within us that's lifting us above our natural power, enabling us to do something that, yes, goes beyond this earth. These acts, these supernatural acts, they cry out, as it were, to heaven for a supernatural reward. They pierce the heavens. They draw down rewards from heaven. It's like an arrow that goes up and pokes a hole in the sky and comes down from the sky. Even during this life, graces and benefits, many benefits for us. Now, there are various motives. Before I conclude, I just want to give you various motives for practicing these virtues of faith, hope, and charity. Motives that are given to us by our Lord Jesus Christ. St. Thomas Aquinas, he explains how the very incarnation of our Lord, the fact that he's come down on this earth, motivates us more to acts of faith, hope, and charity than we would have been motivated if he had not come. For one thing, if God himself has come down in the flesh and has spoken to us, it's certainly easier for us to believe God, believe what he says, than if he speaks to us through a prophet. So if you've got Moses speaking to you, and he says, well, God spoke to me and he told me to tell you this, it's not as easy to believe if you've got God himself in the flesh saying to you, I am God, and this is what I say. Secondly, with respect to hope, the incarnation shows us how much God loves men. He has a great concern for us. He has a great love for us. And if he's done so many things, if he's done this great thing of come down on this earth, then surely he will reward us once this life is over. If we follow his commandments, surely he's going to reward us. If he's already gone to so much trouble to die for us, then surely he will give us what he's promised. Similarly with charity, if our Lord has loved us so much, then how can we not return his love? How could I not love him? If he's loved me more than anybody could ever possibly love me, then how could I not love him and even love him more than anyone else? Then, secondly, it's the Holy Eucharist also motivates us to acts of faith, hope, and charity. The Holy Eucharist, we may say, perfects our faith. You can look at the creation around you and know that there must be an invisible God that, to make all of creation. Nothing in creation says to us, I am God. But we're able to go and believe in the invisible God. And that's one aspect of faith, to believe in the God that you cannot see. But in the Eucharist, it's not just the divinity that's hidden, but it's also the humanity of our Lord that is hidden. We have to believe, when we receive the Eucharist, we have to believe not just that God is present, but also that the human nature of our Lord is present. It's like a double faith. Believe that the God-man is present in the Eucharist. It's a very beautiful explanation by St. Thomas of the perfection of our faith.
because faith is of things unseen. We don't see the divinity or the humanity of our Lord.

0: in the Eucharist, but we believe in both. Also, the Eucharist, by the Eucharist, our Lord is among us already. He's already here dwelling with us. And if he's with us now, then we can expect that after we die, he's also going to be with us. We can hope in heaven. We can hope that we will be with God one day, because we are already with God with the Eucharist, by means of the Eucharist. So it perfects our hope. And then with respect to charity, the Eucharist perfects our charity because it's an aspect of friendship. It's one of the key features of friendship, that friends be together. They be in the presence of one another. And by means of the Eucharist, our Lord is present with us. He lives together with his friends. He gives us his bodily presence. He shows us his love by coming down to be among us. So we are moved to return his love, to love him by acts of supernatural charity. So my dear faithful, the life that we must want to live here below, our lives, my life, your life, we must want to live a supernatural life. This is what we are called to by God. We are called to live a supernatural life, and the church gives you all the means necessary in order to accomplish that. It only remains for us to make use of these means, especially Mass and the sacraments, and so use them to perform as many acts as possible on the supernatural level. And we should certainly have recourse to Our Lady for this purpose. We know that Our Lady had the greatest faith possible. She stood at the foot of the cross, never losing faith that this was God, that he had come to redeem mankind, that all was not over. She hoped in the reward of heaven after all her trials below. We know that she was rewarded. Her great hope was rewarded by even her body being taken up to heaven after her death. And lastly, she loved God with a greater love than any other creature. She loved him with this triple love, the love of a mother, the love of a virgin, and the love of a sinless creature. And so we want to try to imitate her in all of these supernatural acts so that we too may be with her and also with God for all eternity. In the name of the Father, and of the Son, and of the Holy Ghost. Amen.
1: What is the damage of new Mass? I'm jumping here, okay. What is the damage of new Mass? Leaving out expressing Catholic truth. Just by leaving out mentioning of purgatory, mentioning of hell, mentioning of sin, mentioning of angels, people forget about that. If you don't give these signs, you're like not new Mass. And you know, leaving out truth drops these truths. Leaving out signs of tenderness means losing tenderness. And how, in every way, do you think at night it's possible to donate each other to each other if there is no sign of tenderness during the day? I have no idea how that works. You're coming together, and at night you expect a kiss and more. But during the day you don't care for her. What do you think? She machine? Giving oneself means giving oneself who loves you. But that love disappears if you leave out leaving the sacrament and leave out the non-sensual signs. You gotta begin again. And that means you begin again, even if you are married for 35 years. But my wife will say, what did you do? If I start caressing her hair, what happened? And you know what you say? Father Gruen. Put it all on me. But you gotta start again. But there was one husband, he's 70, he told me, Father, I'm not the type of guy to express my feelings in such an open way. Okay, why did you marry? Everybody, even the least intelligent people, have got a heart, and a heart for loving. And it's not complicated for loving. You just have to bring a little sacrifice. Because love is dying if you don't have these signs. So start off by walking hand in hand. And after 2 weeks, you will find, oh, that feels good. And then putting the arm on the shoulder, oh, and I haven't been doing that for 35 years. It's so beautiful. And suddenly you have a warm atmosphere in the house, and then he is caressing her hair, which is gray, but it's so wonderful. I feel appreciated. I feel loved. I feel welcome. I feel at home. Okay? Got that? Good. So put the blame on me. Now we have to make a break, huh? Okay. Another break. When will we start again? 3:30. Great.
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3: In the Father, and in the Son, and the Holy Ghost. Amen. Come, Holy Ghost, and fill the hearts of thy faithful, and kindle them the fire of thy love. Send forth thy Spirit, and they shall be created. Let us pray, O God, who dost instruct the hearts of thy faithful by the light of the Holy Ghost. Grant us by the gift of the same Spirit to be always truly wise and ever rejoice in his consolation through Christ our Lord. Amen. Hail Mary, full of grace, the Lord is with thee. Blessed art thou among women, and blessed is the fruit of thy womb, Jesus.
4: Holy Mary, Mother of God, pray for us sinners now and at the hour of our death. Amen.
3: Our Lady, Seat of Wisdom,
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3: St. Pius
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3: Father, and in the Son, and the Holy Ghost. Amen. Welcome back after a nine-month vacation. The last Catechism for Adults publicly was February 11th, earlier this year. Now we are November 10th, 2024. We just finished the topic from St. Francis de Sales' favorite book, The Spiritual Combat. So if you were in that, that was a certain multifaceted, multi-volume course. We've now finished that, then we had summer vacation and some different schedules, but we're back in action. Now we're going to study that great word of virtue, and the reason why we are cooped in this small room is because typically we don't get a lot of people for catechism. So now we've tested that, you've responded, just give me a suggestion if we should go to the gymnasium.
5: I think we should go to the gymnasium.
3: Good. But we need your attention because, you know, when you're in a big gymnasium and it looks like we're empty, but also give your suggestion if we should transfer the Blessed Sacrament, which I can do, after the low mass so that you can have it as a catechism room versus a chapel. Because if it's a chapel, you don't bring coffee and donuts, but to a catechism, you can. So that's the privilege of being here today. These will be recorded, so that means if you miss a class, you can always catch up. I will try to run swiftly through. Some of this is reminders. Some of this you're going to be bored to death and you don't want to come back the next time. Well, hopefully next time I challenge you. We're from all over the spectrum of education, all over. You might have just reviewed this last week in your own catechism, and I didn't know that, but some of you reviewed it 9 years ago. So that's, again, the reason why it's difficult to give these general ones. But I will try to go deep and not lose all of you. And I will try to answer questions if you have any at the end and throughout. As mentioned in the bulletin, we will be using this book, The Spiritual Life by Tanqueray. We will have it available on site through our PCP bookstore. It's not available today, but we will get it. It's very easily available from TAN. When I mentioned in the bulletin we're going to cover a certain part, it just means we're not going to cover the whole book because that will take us a long time, and I don't want to scare you. So we're just covering a section on virtue, and we'll go to the beginning, to the end, as any good book would do, to see the context. I will also use as a reference book a four-volume set that you might know, The Quest for Happiness. This was actually my high school religion book. There's four sets for each year of high school. Some of you might use it for homeschooling. It's a great go-to, and it just refers to virtue as well. Because we want to flesh out this idea of something that you know. When I say grow in virtue, you say, I know, Father, stop telling me. Well, then the question is, are you? And how do you? And what virtues must you grow in? And what different ones do we have? And that's the breakdown you have on the board, which I'll flesh out. Theological. I want to give quizzes, but I know that some of you will never come back. So I will give rhetorical quizzes. But if I ask you how many theological virtues, I don't think everyone's going to get it right. But I know that at least the ones in the front row will probably, because they like to be there. And then the cardinal, that's the shorthand for cardinal. If I do use shorthand, just ask me to explain. That's also a test if you're going to ask questions, because not all of you know all of my shorthand. But it makes it a lot easier. Cardinal is the same as moral. But there are more moral than cardinal. Now you're starting to get weak. Because we use these different terms wanting to be interchangeable, but they're not. So we do use the term cardinal, but in distinction with theological, we often use the term moral. We're going to have to distinguish between infused and natural virtue. A lot of us are naturally virtuous. A lot of our friends that don't come to church, naturally virtuous. But that doesn't get you to heaven. Because, as we'll hopefully get to today, within the short period of a half an hour, if you have a supernatural end, you need a supernatural means. And that's where it gets sticky. And you're encouraged to just stay on the focus. You're in the right place. You're on the right road. We have a supernatural end. Heaven. You cannot get there by mere natural virtue. And then we're going to distinguish the virtue and gift. Because sometimes we have gifts of the Holy Ghost, one of which is fortitude. But we're going to also remember that one of the cardinal virtues is fortitude. Now we're confused, or we tell the children, it's just the same thing, which is actually wrong. And we have some bumps in the road along the way. But there is a difference between virtue and gift. And we'll try to go through that gradually. Now that you have a little introduction, I would also like to give a brief review of this book, which again, at the beginning is going to seem like a lot. But we want the aerial view first. We want to see the whole forest, and then we'll actually follow the path. At the end of this book, it says it was published in English in 1930. So it's a reasonably new book, but it's definitely a traditional one which we would like to follow. And it was issued in 1923. So again, it's a recent book. Just a collection on the spiritual life. In the spiritual life, we have principally three levels that we want to ponder. And the virtue is going to fall in there. But in the spiritual life, you have the purgative way, the illuminative way, and then the unitive. These are the three ways that you might hear the three parts of the spiritual life going upward. You have to be purged. You want to be enlightened. And then you're going to be unified or united with God, of course. That's the path. Most of us are in or have gone through the purgative way. It's tough. It's rough. A lot of the high schoolers, when they go through this time, they're being illumined, they're being enlightened, God willing, and that's necessary to understand a little bit. You have to be guided through purgation. And also, this is good to relate to just human nature. Parents know they have to bathe their children to begin with. Don't count on your children bathing themselves. To be clean, you have to be cleaned. You have to be guided through it. And then eventually, hopefully, the children bathe themselves. We hope that. Then they can move on. So this is the beginnings of the spiritual life. And then you are illumined, and that's where virtue comes in. This is in the illuminative way, and I hope to enlighten you on this progress. And then you go higher. This is not the end. But a lot of people are in this middle ground, and we don't want to necessarily stay in the middle ground. Now we connect it with Scripture. We want to be hot or cold, not lukewarm. So we'll call this the lukewarm. It's a good place, but it's not a place you want to rest and be. And the way you get out of the illuminative way is by growing in virtue. I hope you see all of that. And in this outline of the different parts, that is what brings us to this book two. It's the progress in Christian virtue, or progress in the illuminative way, which is mostly the moral and theological virtues. The book is going to touch upon the moral first, which we'll do just for the sake of following the book. But the end is the theological, and you would say the most important is the theological. Because the object of the theological virtues is God, directly. The object of the moral virtues is typically your neighbor. And this is where you should make always comparisons to grab onto to strengthen your knowledge. You know a lot of these sayings, but now we just put them together so it's a stronger base. We don't really care about the moral virtues because they just help us with our neighbor. We actually care about the theological, yet these are the basis of the theological. Because if you're not prudent, if you don't have fortitude, if you're not mortified and temperate, and if you're not going to be just, don't say that you're ever going to have faith, hope, or charity. And I hope by this time you're saying, oh, this is great, just starts feeding me. Because this is what we need. We're lacking oftentimes the clarity of vision regarding the catechism that we hope the children learn, that we've probably learned, but we forgot to apply. You can always stop me if I'm going too fast, because this is so much fun. We'll take quickly from another book just this idea of virtue. Virtue, we all know that it is a habit. Well, that's what the book says. I hope that's true. We know it's a habit. That means it's a repeated action. We oftentimes say, when someone gives their lunch to this child who doesn't have their lunch, wow, he's charitable. He's kind. Well, you didn't know that there was the first time and the last time he ever gave his lunch away. But he had that grace. That's pretty much on the natural level, because he wanted to give it because he wanted something back. That's why it was the first and the last, because he never got what he wanted back. So never again will he do that. Naturally, still charitable, but it wasn't virtuous because it wasn't a repetitive action. And I'm not here to discourage, but rather to help you clarify, because some parents say, well, whoa, that person does great things. Well, is it repetitive? Or for oneself, if you do things from time to time, it's not virtuous. And that goes to the secret of today's Mass. If you're going to the next Mass, you'll get more of the context. If you're at the low Mass, we have to be constant, not inconstant. And that's where it says, it is a habit. It is a certain inclination to the performance of an act and an ease in acting gained by practice. Here, you want to take it on faith. Right now, we'll talk about natural faith. Take it on faith, just because I said it. Virtue gets easier the more you practice it. Don't know how else to say it, but you can compare it to running, but I will not because I'm forbidden to. Compare it to hiking, much more natural for some of you. If you want to climb one of the 14-foot mountains in the Colorado Rockies, don't do it for your first hike. But after you've done the Adirondack Mountains, after you've done the different ones throughout the world in different altitudes, then you can start taking on the Rocky Mountains. It gets easier. And after you've done all that, you go back to someone who just complains, I can't do that. Well, it's easy. Because it's become a repetitive thing and the ease is there. And throughout this whole time, God is working. Don't forget that. We've now just brought in the term of God. God is always working. He brought you here today. He's going to bring you back, or he's going to prick your conscience, at least through the instrument that he's given you. And you'll see after a year's time, which is not a lot of time, virtue is going to be second nature. And that's why when it was mentioned in the sermon today, a great leader is one who doesn't get upset. You're like, oh, no. I can't go that way. I have to get upset. No. It's virtuous to be temperate and so on. We have all seen people with habits, good and bad. Notice, it's a habit, just means it's a repetitive action. It can be good or bad because virtue is opposed to vice, which is a habit that's bad. A sin is not necessarily vice. A sin is something against the law of God, but a vice is a habitual sin. Some of you might accuse yourself of the vice of whatever. You might not be actually telling me the truth. Now you're lying in the confession. If you're scrupulous, just forget what I said. But truly, you might be over-accusing yourself because you don't have the vice of disobedience. You just disobey when the pressure's hard. So virtue is opposed to vice, not necessary just to sin. Some people have the habit of cracking their knuckles or sucking their tongue. These are annoying habits. Others have habits of always performing kind acts and keeping regular hours. These, of course, are good habits or virtue. What it says there about keeping good habits, you know, the very disciplined people, they're naturally virtuous. But that's not going to get us to heaven. You have to go to the next level. If you are naturally virtuous, God bless you. It's going to be easier to be supernaturally virtuous. But God has to partake in this. And that goes to a little bit of today's sermon. We need to be guided. You can read this book anytime. You might have read it 5 times because you're a parent and you've taught all your children. But you have to be taught versus just to read and to ask questions on how it applies to you. And that's what we're going to do here. But the things that both these bad and good habits have in common is that they are a part of the people who perform the acts. It becomes you. Virtue is no longer something outside of you. It's part of you. And that's good and bad. They are so much a part of man's makeup that he does these things almost without thinking about them. When you get up in the morning and you just happen to say your morning prayers, it's because it's a virtue. For those of you who just don't do their morning and night prayers and you're finding a way to tell a priest but you're so embarrassed because you're 55 years old and you should have known this by now, it's just not a habit. And we have to find a way to make it a habit to be part of you. Some of you never miss the Angelus. It's just part of you. Some of you might only say the Angelus when it's said from the pulpit. That means it's not part of you. It's a very impressive thing to think about. Some of us don't fall to bad habits. We don't suck our thumbs. We don't crack our knuckles because it's not part of us. It's a very interesting concept to ponder. The man who drives an automobile is used to reaching for the brake that he does not almost automatically at the moment he should, even in cases of emergency. The man who drives an automobile is so used to reaching for the brake that he does it almost automatically in cases of emergency. How many accidents have been avoided? not by quick thinking, but because the driver of the car has the habit of doing so. And then it speaks of natural versus supernatural. Natural virtues, habits such as we have been describing, if good, are natural virtues. They have their reward, but perhaps only on earth. What a shame that would be. You put all your eggs in that natural basket and don't get to heaven. You need a supernatural means for the supernatural end. They make us loved by our fellow men. We get a feeling of contentment from them. And if they are habits of industry, thrift, or the like, they may help us to succeed in the world of money and power. Be careful. A lot of us are naturally virtuous. And it can go to the head because we get that dopamine hit, or we get the compliments of people, or we're the famous student, and we're not taking the inspiration to go higher. So make sure that you try to perfect that. And then supernatural. In addition to the natural habits or virtues, there are the supernatural ones. We have said that a natural habit is inclination towards a certain kind of act and capacity performing it. The case of supernatural virtues, this capacity or inclination is infused or poured into us by God at the time of baptism. This is why we want to make the distinction between virtue and gift, because we know the gifts of the Holy Ghost come at the time of grace. At the end, I'm going to do a little review and see if your heads are actually on the right direction. They're spinning right now. We have sanctifying grace, which would be coupled by the gifts of the Holy Ghost, and the infused virtues. Sanctifying grace is given at baptism. We just had a baptism yesterday. So that little child's going around with the gifts of the Holy Ghost. And that supernatural virtue is given by God at the time of baptism. We cannot acquire it by our own efforts, like a man who acquires habits in driving his automobile because he has had a great deal of practice. You cannot, and make sure you repeat that to everyone who's not Catholic, who says, I'm okay without God. They might be pretty good on the natural level. They cannot reach this alone. There's no staircase. You have to be put on the elevator of grace. The supernatural habit is a free gift of God. He can give it to us or not as he pleases. Oh, that should just throw you against the wall saying, well, why doesn't he give it to so-and-so? Or why has he given it to me is better the question. He does give it to everyone who is disposed and who wants. And that's our duty, to make sure people are disposed. When you go out to breakfast with your coworker, and hopefully you're interested to find out their faith, but maybe it's against policy to ask them that direct question. But regardless, you want to find out this knowledge because that person, you want to get to heaven. So eventually, if you find out that they're not Catholic, you have to find a way to intrigue them by that. Or if you have a relative who's either lost the faith, or maybe you're a convert and they're not Catholic, you want them to be disposed. You want them to be attracted to your virtue, and you want to show them how you're on the way to heaven. Don't necessarily condemn them and say they're on the way to hell, but that's actually what's happening. If they're not going up, they're going down. And as it's confusing for you to understand this catechism, so much more for them. Hence why we want to digest and try to acquire some of these things. So skipping a little bit forward again on this book, of The Quest for Happiness, Volume 1, St. Thomas Aquinas, one of the most learned scholars and greatest teachers of the church, tells us that there are seven basic virtues. Seven basic virtues. They're basic. We need them. Those are the main ones. In other words, there are just seven good habits that we have, that we need in order to ensure ourselves happiness on this earth and in heaven. I just told you a pretty simple program. Just focus on seven things and you've got it. Happiness on earth. And then if you're happy with God on earth, you'll be happy with him in heaven. It's pretty simple. I think that's where we want to rest. These seven virtues, we know, they are the theological and the moral or cardinal. The word theological means pertaining to God, and the cardinal means hinge. And so we're going to now pass from that book to the new one. But here, with regards to these hinge virtues, it's similar to that door. We normally have a door on three hinges. Bigger doors have maybe more hinges or just stronger ones. But for the sake of the class and for our catechism, we have actually four hinge virtues: prudence, justice, fortitude, and temperance, upon which are the rest of the moral, which are about 50. And those are all the virtues that occupy your mind: humility, obedience, patience, studiosity. I'm not sure how many of you study that virtue. But all the other virtues, religion is a virtue. They're part of the 50. They shouldn't be your focal point. If you don't have hinges, you don't have a door. Or at least a functioning door. If you don't have the theological virtues, you're missing a passing grade. And often we have natural faith, hope, and charity. We're very kind to people. We'll give the shirt off of our back. But we don't go to Mass on Sunday. It happens. You have great people out there who don't have the supernatural virtue of faith. Right now there are people struggling. You might know them, but if you don't know them, that's fine. There are people who are struggling with supernatural faith. It's a test. We think it's easy, but don't be complacent. As it says in the Gospel of today, Matthew 13, when we're sleeping, when we're kicking back, Father, I've got this. I could actually teach the class, but I'm humble enough not to do that for you. When you're complacent, watch out. For the priests, we know this typically better than others. But if we become complacent and don't push ourselves, some of you can't find a certain priest a lot of times. We're not going to mention names because it's recorded and all that good stuff. But the reason you don't find him is because he's pushing himself in different areas and he might need to. So be careful with the natural faith, hope, and charity. But if you do believe on the natural level, that should spring you to the supernatural. It should. If you're struggling with the supernatural, it could mean that you're struggling on the natural level as well. With a few last minutes, I will go to this book of the spiritual life to again kick us off. When we talk of this Christian spiritual life, it's going to talk of virtue. It says, out of this grace, so sanctifying grace, springs the infused virtues and the gifts of the Holy Ghost, which perfect our faculties and endow us with the immediate power of performing godlike and supernatural meritorious acts. What you want to gain from that is if you are in the state of grace, you have the capacity to practice the virtues. The capacity. But God will never force you. This goes to free will. And people are upset about free will. That's amazing. That means we're upset at God who gave us the free will. Father, I can't believe I'm given free will because I'm not inclined to do good and I'm just getting myself in trouble, but I know I need to be good. Why did God give me free will? We have the capacity. We just have to be guided and even say, Father, I want to eat chocolate cake all day. I have that capacity. So, Father, take it away from me when you see it. Punish me for buying chocolate cakes. Tell my spouse to put me under obedience. Whatever it is. But you have to be guided. You have to tell us those things. And that's on the natural level. But it does apply to the supernatural. And then on that far right board, the difference between virtue and gifts, before we dug deep 2 weeks from now on the moral virtues, the essential difference between virtues and gifts consists in their mode of action within us. So it's just a slight difference, the mode of action. In practice, a virtue, grace lets us act under the influence of prudence. So prudence guides virtue, when, where, and how. In the use of the gifts, once they have reached their full development, grace demands docility rather than activity. So we kind of just are. God's working through us versus we acting ourselves. We shall go deeper into this question when treating on the unitive way. Okay, we're in the illuminative way. In the meantime, a comparison will help us to understand. A mother teaches her child to walk. She at times simply leads him by supporting him at the same time so that he may not fall. At other times, she takes him by her arms to help him overcome a hindrance in the way or let him rest a while. Which one's virtue? Which one's gift? The first instance is virtue. We're just guided by God. And the gifts are rather, we are led. We are actually motivated and pushed by God himself. From this, it follows that normally the acts performed under the influence of the gifts are more perfect. It's more perfect to be guided than to act. This might throw you for a little tizzy. Father, I want to be independent. And if I'm independent, I won't take your time anymore. And you'll have more that you can do. We want God to work. We don't want ourselves to work. We have to, of course, do things. But we want to be under God's influence. Those accomplished under the sole influence of virtue, precisely because of the former case of operation of the Holy Ghost, is more active and more fruitful. Wow. There's a lot to chew on. We will get to more of these two boards next time. Next class will be in 2 weeks. We probably will be in the gym, unless some of you tell me otherwise. Thank you for coming. Any questions? I see some of your heads are facing that way, theoretically speaking. But I know you're too humble to ask. Or is that too proud to ask? Too proud. Anytime ask. You can send a little message. You can bring your questions to next time. Sometimes when we have to digest, it's hard to formulate a question. But this is truly a class. Hopefully we can progress little by little. And I thank you for coming. It's a good example to the little ones. And it's good, hopefully, for you to take your time. Last questions? Yes. Yes. So I'll have these here for in 2 weeks' time on November 24th. Oh, sure, if you would like. I will see. These are good as well, La Ponte Press. So I'll have a few of these. I will have them. Good, thank you.
6: This commandment, the third commandment, is like the others, not insofar as it is a precept of the ceremonial law, but only as it is a natural and moral precept. The worship of God and the practice of religion, which it comprises, have the natural law for their basis. Nature prompts us to give some time of worship to God. Keep holy the Sabbath. So Holy Mother Church says, by her precept, go to Mass. Nature requires some time to be given to necessary functions of the body, to sleep, repose, and the like. So she also requires that some time be devoted to the mind, to refresh itself, by the contemplation of God, reaching for Him. Otherwise, we become like the beasts. Why is it that we have so many problems in this world? Men are not reaching for God and contemplating God. They contemplate material things. They spend so much time immersed in material things, they become very base. They become much like beasts and not much better. We have to be thinking of God. We have to be contemplating Him, because we are not just a body. We are also a soul. And we're meant to go.
7: Said that the Saturn yesterday was the beast of the giants. For some reason, it's on the calendar, but it's still in Martyrology. There's a lot of saints that are listed on the calendar that we don't really get to see. So, I think I mentioned it before. The Martyrology is basically the book that catalogs all the saints that we know of, including ones we don't have names for. So, it's a pretty impressive little book. You read a section of it every day at the prime. It's not required, but it's normally part of the office. So sometimes some fun things like that. So St. Longinus. I didn't realize that he actually had a feast day. There are parts of it I forget about. There's thousands upon thousands of saints. But I just wanted to continue where we stopped yesterday. So talking about this idea of the spiritual life, which is life. I also want to look at a little bit about the stages. There's a common division of the spiritual life called the three ways. And that is, it's important for us, I think, to understand, because it is one that comes up all the time in spiritual authors and actually has a lot of utility for us just in itself. We have as we try to advance, we actually try to advance towards God. There are different stages in that, just like with anything we're trying to do. There's a beginner stage. You're trying to learn how to play the piano or to fish or to do anything. There's a beginner stage in which you're not very good at it. In fact, you're pretty terrible. You're basically just learning the first principles of how to do it, learning the basic habits. And then after that, there's a stage at which you are essentially a novice. You are progressing in what you're doing, but it's a lot of practice, and it's getting more and more smooth, but you're still in a stage where you practice a lot. Then there's a stage where you are proficient, where you are still improving, but the thing is more or less second nature. A lot of elements of it are second nature. You can improve other parts of it. If you ever tried to sing a piece of music, you know that when you're first trying to sing it, you're just following the notes, just sing, sing, sing, sing, sing. And then at a certain point, you're able to actually put more expression into it because you're used to the notes. You can put more expression into it. You're not going to focus so much on the individual act of getting the right sound. You can actually try to make the sound. You can try to put more feeling into it, more life into it. And then further on, you can even make some variations, add some harmonies once you are really good at it. But it takes a while. It's a process. The spiritual life is a process as well. So it's a process we will all go through, or will be invited to go through in the course of our lives. This helps us to understand kind of what to focus on and what advice to apply. Because remember, when we read the lives of the saints, when we read different books, people are talking from different places. So if you read a book that's for, I don't know, expert guitar players, they probably have different advice than for the beginners, right? It's not like, first, learn your chord chart. They have a different way of going about things. If we go get advice from a saint who's writing about expert level sainthood, it's going to be not very applicable to us. I mean, so you ever like read some of the saints who say we need to start with like a 1 hour a day meditation, move up to two. Maybe we're not there yet. You're only spurting yourself with blood once a week. What's wrong with you? So we have to think about what we're reading and what we're doing, and especially with some of the saints who were very extraordinary. I mean, so they had different ways of living. They had different things that they did, different ways of approaching God. That's also important for us to understand. There are different kinds of sanctity that fit our personality, and we'll have to go into that, I think, in the future. A little bit on personality. I have my own opinions about that. But there are some important things to know and to think about to adjust to. So we have to understand where the advice is coming from, if it fits us where we are at. And these divisions, it's important to note as well, are not hard divisions. It's not like you cross this line and now you are in this another state of life and you can never go back and it's only one direction. Then there's no traces of anything else there. So we talk about these three divisions, they're called the purgative way, the illuminative way, and the unitive way, but they are not hard divisions. So people can slide from one to the next, and they can also be, let's say, in one in certain aspects of life and not in others. So it's a bit more mobile than we tend to think of things. Just like we have bad days, we know how to do something pretty well, but sometimes we have some terrible days at it, or some terrible weeks, or we just seem to regress for reasons we don't fully understand. And usually we get better if we persevere through that, but we do sometimes regress. So, the purgative way is the starting point. That's what it means, purgation, the idea of getting rid of, and that's the main focus of the beginning of our spiritual life. In the beginning of our really pursuing the spiritual life. There is a pre-beginning stage. If you ever read The Interior Castle, which is an odd book, but it's pretty good. It is odd. It has all these things about toads. She really didn't like toads, I think. She talks about the interior castle, that progression towards God. She also talks about the first step is being outside the castle. That point at which we actually step through the gates. We decide to pursue God. We decide to actually try to live the spiritual life and not just to get to heaven by the skin of our teeth and hope that we find a priest before we die. Which is not wise, especially now. There are people who went on the Crusades like that. It was not a good idea. They fought really hard because if they died in battle, they knew they were not going to do so hot in eternity. But some of them took a while before they converted. So these things happen. People are real. But the first stage of the spiritual life, when we actually start to pursue God, is when we are trying to get rid of our thoughts. That's the main work we call the purgative way. We're trying to learn the basics of prayer. We're trying to learn about how to serve God. And we're trying to get rid of a lot of vices and sins. So much of the purgative way is conquering our tendency to mortal sin and conquer our tendency to deliberate venial sin to a large extent. Learning how to pray, which often involves in the early stages, learning how to really pray from our heart involves a lot of rote work, where we have methodologies, and we have systems, and we have books that aid us to try to get there, to try to do better, to try to really enter into a conversation with God to try to stir up our hearts, but it takes more stirring to get things going. Just if you have a can of paint that's been sitting there for like a year, it takes a lot of stirring to get the paint actually mixed up. If it's been stirred a couple weeks ago, you don't have to stir it that much to get it back to where it needs to be so you can use it. But if the paint has never been stirred, it's quite a process. That's why I have that. Like, the retreat is like a paint shaker. Like you have those here? The machine that the paint in?
5: Yeah.
7: So it speeds up the process. The retreat is something that kickstarts everything. But the purgative way, that's our work. We're trying to get our soul stirred up for the first time. We're trying to get to where we can actually not just look at these truths of the faith and look at God, look at the passion of Christ, look at the life of Christ as abstract things, but as things which really have a direct and personal meaning to us, they strike us, they matter, and we care about them, and we actually respond to them from the heart. Not just something we know and can recite from catechism, but something we respond to. That's that's what we're trying to do in prayer. And again, usually it takes a fair amount of reading, a fair amount of consideration, it takes a fair amount of head work. You have to think things through and try to pull out the consequences of them. And in that state, there are going to be certain spiritual exercises that are more or less helpful, but again, usually they're more systematized. Usually the spiritual exercises people learn in the beginning stages are more systematized, more based on recitation, more based on having a certain number of points to follow. And that's where we have to start, because we're not used to this. It's like, yeah, when you're trying to learn how to do some skill, you've got to follow all the steps. You can't skip anything. You've got to get the manual and just go from step one to step 10 every time until you start to get the hang of it, until it becomes a habit, until it's something we can actually understand well enough to go through without having a piece of paper or a form or a book to go from. But this purgative way, then, is obviously the broadest category. A lot of people never make it out of there because they get to the edge and they realize that it's going to ask more of them than they are quite willing to give. And so they kind of stay in that state where they sort of want to pursue God further, but they're not quite willing to do everything it takes. So it's one of the things we can kind of get stuck there, but we do want to be careful of that. We want to try to move beyond that, because especially when we start out, it's so much better than not having any sort of pursuit of God. It's so much better than that. It can feel like, well, we've arrived. Okay. I'm mostly not in mortal sin. Good for me. That's really a starting point. And even getting out of mortal sin, even not committing mortal sin anymore, is not the end of the goal. The goal is actually to remember unity with God. It's not just not sinning. Sin is an obstacle to unity with God. That's why it's a problem. But the real goal is unity with God. The goal is seeking Him. So in this beginning state, we're trying to maintain the state of grace through friendship with God, and we're not always very good at it. And there's often attachment to deliberate venial sin. There's an attachment to say, well, this isn't what I'm supposed to do, but I still want it. So there's more or less influence of sin and more or less attraction to sin in that state. Sin tends to be highly attractive, at least certain ones. Or even if it's not attractive in the normal sense, it certainly catches us much of the time, at least in small ways. But we do want to be perfect. We do want to aim at sanctity. That desire is the first step. But there's always that tendency in this stage, after there's an initial burst of fervor, to try to we get into it. We enjoy it. The spiritual life is beautiful. We enjoy not being in sin. We even like prayer. And then usually, at some point, that becomes a little bit more difficult. After those very initial stages of the purgative way, things become more difficult. And God takes off the training wheels, and all of a sudden, we're having to ride this on our own. And we're kind of in that stage at which we basically understand how these things work, and we're able to call on the life of prayer more easily. It's still not super smooth, but we can do it. And usually it's at that stage God starts to take away some of the helps and make us do this more on our own. And He makes it less fun, and less, in certain ways, less easy, less satisfying, because now it's time for us to advance and to serve Him because He is good and not just because we're enjoying it. Again, the initial stages of prayer, usually when people really start out on this, prayer is a blast. And it's not too hard. They want to pray more rather than less. If they go on retreat, they want to keep on retreat. They don't want to leave when the retreat's over. Not everybody. Some people just can't wait to go. It's okay too. It's okay. But some people, they're just like, I could be on retreat for the rest of my life. And then and a year later of solid progress, they don't feel like doing anything. And there's that point, yes. They don't realize, I think, that God has been supporting them, has been carrying them this whole way, that they actually have a lot of support, and that these consolations weren't part of prayer. And so they have hit this period of desolation, and then they have to get through that. And that's what also helps people to get through that stage and the temptation in the purgative way to try to make the world and the spirit get along. where they want to kind of have both. We want to have all the good things of the world that I enjoy, and also I want to have this. Also, I want to have this high level spiritual life, and the two things are going to conflict.

up all. We're willing to set things aside. And that the purgative ways were that the one man is in the scriptures. The rich young man who talks to our Lord and says, "How do I achieve eternal life?" And our Lord tells him, "You know, just you follow the commandments. Here they are. It's pretty obvious." And he says, "All these have come to my view. What more is wanting to me?" And it's a really neat passage for a variety of reasons. But he's basically at the upper end of the purgative way. And he's saying, I'm not falling into sin anymore. I've got those things. I want to do more for you. Well, that's when our Lord says, "Well, then leave all you have and follow me. Take up your cross and follow me." And the man leaves because he goes away sad because he has many possessions. And that's where the real sticking point is. It usually comes a point at which we run into as we are pursuing God, where we come across something that we are not easily willing to give up. And that's when we have to really, really push. We're not willing to give that thing up. It's really hard for us to let go of that. In the at least in the English language retreats, they usually talk about the white rabbit. If you're with Father Alphonsus of the Redemptorist, he talks about the yellow Lamborghini. So everybody's got their own thing, but the thing that they're attached to. And that's where we have to say, at a certain point, we'll be confronted with that choice, sometimes many times. Are you really willing to give this up? God may or may not ask us to actually give it to him, but he will ask us to let go of it, to hold it in an open hand and let him take it or leave it as he pleases. But that's the biggest sticking point. That's really a transition into what we call the illuminative way. Once we are pretty heavily detached from the things around us, we can let them go with some degree of proficiency. We tend to grab them back, but we still let them go. And we're basically done with mortal sin. That's when we move into this called the illuminative way. And there's less system, and there's less written about it. There's less system to it. The soul's largely overcome attachment to sin. So there isn't as much work as done with that. The focus changes from the exercises of purification, which are pretty concrete. You know, if you have these things that you tend to fall into sin with, you know that what you have got to do for the spiritual life is to get rid of those. Once they're gone, we're pursuing a deeper relationship with God. That's more difficult for us to define. It's more difficult for us to understand. We still have penance as part of this whole process. And in fact, often souls who are moving up tend to do more penance rather than less. But they don't focus so much on the sacrifices. They don't focus so much on them. They might still be difficult, but they don't focus so much on them. They're not the focus. The focus is more trying to make our Lord the center of our lives. I can let go of other things, but is our Lord really at the center? Am I tending to go to him for everything? And the prayer comes simpler here. This is what we often talk about, one of the signs of this part of the way. For most people, is what they call affective prayer. Not effective prayer, but affective prayer. As in the affections, the movements of the soul. Because, you know, in the first part, we're mostly just trying to stir things up. It's called discursive prayer. We have to read a bunch of things. We have to really think about it. We have to get these ideas, like the truths of the faith, to strike us and to make ourselves respond from the heart, to get our hearts to say, "Oh, that's what this is." Like, when I say that our Lord died for me, he doesn't just mean he died for me intellectually. It means he died for me. That demands a response. What do I respond to that? We can get there quicker. So those are called affections. But the first, we have to do a lot of thinking to get there. The discursive side of things. Whereas the illuminative way, we tend to be able to get there quicker. We've made those reflections. We're used to getting there. We're used to coming to that stage. So when we think about, let's say, the passion, we can more easily get to that response. And it comes from our heart and not just from our lips. So that's what we call affective prayer. We're praying more with our affections. We don't have to do as much thinking. The stage of prayer is in certain ways more consoling and in certain ways a lot harder. Because
it's also a lot. So there's not, there isn't as much to hold our

0: attention, weirdly enough. We're not getting our mind isn't as involved, our intellect isn't as involved, and so our intellect tends to drift to other things, and so it takes a lot more bringing it back. So people often get upset about this, but it seems to be one of the saints often will talk about how actually as you advance in the spiritual life, distractions get worse, so sorry. Means your prayers is actually more valuable, but you can actually get more distracted in prayer sometimes, which is a bit difficult to comprehend. But I think St. Therese of the Child Jesus talks about that especially. The more directly you go to God, the more your imagination is getting bored, like a 3-year-old, and wandering off and breaking something. So you have to go back and find it and get it to stop that. And then you have to come back and try to think about God again and speak to Him. And then the 3-year-old wanders off again. And you just spend, sometimes all of prayer is just trying to go catch the 3-year-old. And so you have to understand that it's still valuable prayer. In fact, it's more valuable, but it's different. It's different. So again, that's what they call affective prayer. So where it's a simpler kind of prayer, and it takes less work to get into, but more, in a way, more work to stay in. The last stage, you won't go into this much because it's just not, it's something we can't say a great deal about. But it's called the unitive way. So it's the top end of the spiritual life, essentially expert or proficient stage in the spiritual life. We are now imitating Christ habitually. A deliberate venial sin is basically not a thing, let alone mortal sin. We tend to choose the better things. We tend to have a life of prayer that's really at the center of our lives, not at the outskirts. And the unitive way is different because it's less about what we do and more about what we let God do in us. So that's where the gifts of the Holy Ghost really come into their own. We're trying to let God steer the ship. We're trying to really live by the theological virtues. We don't have to worry so much about the cardinal virtues, prudence, justice, fortitude, temperance, because we've basically got those. They're running more or less on autopilot, but we have to advance more into the spirit of faith. There tend to be real trials of dryness and trials of faith in this, because again, God takes away the consolations that we don't realize have been holding us up, have been propping us up, and makes us stand on our own a little bit, makes us learn to really cling to Him, and makes us learn that we can't do this by ourselves. So we can feel like we're doing this. I made it to the spiritual life. I made it to the unitive way. Not really. God carried us. We did our part, but God carried us 90% of the way. And we have to see that. And part of our advance often is that they talk about the dark nights of the soul. Having those consolations, having those that sort of direct knowledge of what's going on, and that feeling of being connected with God taken away for a time, more or less long, sometimes days, sometimes years, depending on the saint, so that they can make these acts of pure faith, hope, and charity, and become totally united with God in the highest part of the soul, and not just united with their enjoyment of being united with God. So that's considered the highest stage of the spiritual life. We are united with God constantly. Life tends to be very simple. Prayer is extremely simple. And there's a real need to be with Him, to where it's actually the trials of faith are much more of a suffering than would have been other places. So we actually notice them in a way we didn't. But we have a real self-mastery. And there's also, it seems to come with a deep peace and a certain kind of interior joy, which is non-emotional, like the peace we talked about in the previous conferences, a peace which and a joy which are all about that absolute faith that we are in order and that we are united with God even though we aren't feeling it. Our emotions can be anywhere else, but we can be at joy and at peace in the depths of our soul. So that's kind of the general picture. It's what we're aiming for. So something we have to remember, because sometimes we try to give ourselves a trophy because we've made it into the purgative way, and we need to remember that that's just step one. We've got a ways to go. So But it's an important step one, one we should be proud of, which one we should work towards. But there's more to go. And we don't, but if it gets harder at certain points, or if it gets drier, or if we get more distracted, that doesn't mean we've done something wrong. In fact, we could be doing exactly the right thing. It just can feel like it's not the right thing at times. So it's part of why we mention these things, so we actually can have a basic roadmap. When you get to that part where it looks like you made a wrong turn, you're actually still on the right road. You've probably given directions like that before, at least if you live in the country. Just go down to that place where it looks like there isn't a road and turn on that.
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2: Hi, Mickey! What you doing?
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2: Sure, Mick. 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
2: Hear and attend and listen. For this befell and behappened and became and was, O my best beloved, when the tame animals were wild. The dog was wild, and the horse was wild, and the cow was wild, as wild could be. And they walked in the wet, wild woods by their wild lones. But the wildest of all the wild animals was the cat. She walked by herself, and all places were alike to her. Of course, the man was wild, too. He was dreadfully wild. He didn't even begin to be tame until he met the woman, and she told him that she did not like living in his wild ways. She picked out a nice dry cave instead of a heap of wet leaves to lie down in. And she strewed clean sand on the floor. And she lit a nice fire of wood at the back of the cave. And she hung a dried wild horse skin tail down across the opening of the cave. And she said, "Wipe your feet, dear, when you come in, and now we'll keep house." That night, best beloved, they ate wild sheep roasted on the hot stones and flavored with wild garlic and wild pepper. Then the man went to sleep in front of the fire ever so happy. But the woman sat up combing her hair and waiting. Out in the wet wild woods, all the wild animals gathered together where they could see the light of the fire a long way off, and they wondered what it meant. Wild dog lifted up his wild nose and smelled the smell of roast mutton and said, "I will go up and see and look and say, for I think that it is good. Come with me, cat." "Nanny," said the cat, "I am the cat who walks by herself and all places are alike to me. I will not come." "Then we can never be friends again," said wild dog, and he trotted off to the cave. But the cat slipped after Wild Dog softly, very softly, and hid herself where she could hear everything. When Wild Dog reached the mouth of the cave, he lifted up the dried horse skin with his nose and sniffed the beautiful smell of the roast mutton. And the woman heard him and laughed and said, "Here comes the first. Wild thing out of the wild woods, what do you want?" Wild Dog said, "Oh, my enemy and wife of my enemy, what is this that smells so good in the wild woods?" Then the woman picked up a roasted mutton bone and threw it to Wild Dog and said, "Taste and try." Wild Dog gnawed the bone, and it was more delicious than anything he had ever tasted, and he said, "Oh, my enemy and wife of my enemy, give me another." The woman said, "Help my man to hunt through the day and guard this cave at night, and I will give you as many roast bones as you need." "Ah," said the cat, listening, "this is a very wise woman, but she is not so wise as I am." Wild Dog crawled into the cave and laid his head on the woman's lap and said, "Oh, my friend and wife of my friend, I will help your man to hunt through the day, and at night I will guard your cave." "Ah," said the cat, listening, "that is a very foolish dog." And she went back through the wet wild woods, waving her wild tail and walking by her wild lone, but she never told anybody. When the man waked up, he said, "What is Wild Dog doing here?" And the woman said, "His name is not Wild Dog anymore, but First Friend, because he will be our friend for always and always and always. Take him with you when you go hunting." Next night, the woman cut great green armfuls of fresh grass from the water meadows and dried it before the fire so that it smelled like new mown hay. And she sat at the mouth of the cave and plaited a halter out of horsehide and waited. Out in the wild woods, all the wild animals wondered what had happened to Wild Dog. And at last the wild horse stamped with his foot and sniffed the air and said, "I will go and see and say why Wild Dog has not returned. Come with me, cat." "Nanny," said the cat. But all the same, she followed Wild Horse softly, very softly, and hid herself where she could hear everything. When the woman heard Wild Horse tripping and stumbling on his long mane, she laughed and said, "Here comes the second. Wild Thing out of the wild woods, what do you want?" Wild Horse said, "Oh, my enemy and wife of my enemy, where is Wild Dog?" The woman laughed. "You did not come here for Wild Dog, but for the sake of this good grass." And Wild Horse, tripping and stumbling on his long mane, said, that is true, but give it to me to eat." And the woman said, "Bend your wild head and wear what I will give you, and you shall eat the wonderful grass 3 times a day. "Ah," said the cat, listening, "this is a very clever woman, but she is not so clever as I am." Wild Horse bent his wild head, and the woman slipped the plaited hide halter over it, and Wild Horse breathed on the woman's feet and said, "Oh, my mistress and wife of my master, I will be your servant for the sake of the wonderful grass." "Ah," said the cat, listening, "that is a very foolish horse." And she went back through the wet wild woods, waving her wild tail and walking by her wild lone, but she never told anybody. When the man and the dog came back from hunting, the man said, "What is Wild Horse doing here?" And the woman said, "His name is not Wild Horse anymore, but First Servant, because he will carry us from place to place for always and always and always. Ride on his back when you go hunting." Next day, Wild Cow came up to the cave, and the cat followed, and everything happened just the same as before. And when Wild Cow had promised to give her milk to the woman every day in exchange for the wonderful grass, the cat went back through the wet wild woods, waving her wild tail and walking by her wild lone, just the same as before. When the man and the horse and the dog came home from hunting, "No," said the woman, "her name is not Wild Cow anymore, but Giver of Good Food. She will give us warm white milk for always and always and always, and I will take care of her while you and First Friend and First Servant go hunting." Next day, the cat waited to see if any other wild thing would go up to the cave, but no one moved in the wet wild woods. So the cat walked there by herself, and she saw the woman milking the cow, and she saw the light of the fire in the cave, and she smelled the smell of the warm white milk. Cat said, "Oh, my enemy and wife of my enemy, where did Wild Cow go?" The woman laughed and said, "Wild Thing out of the wild woods, go back to the woods again. We have no more need of either friends or servants in our cave." Cat said, "I am not a friend and I am not a servant. I am the cat who walks by herself, and I wish to come into your cave." Woman said, "Then why did you not come with First Friend on the first night?" Cat grew very angry and said, "Has Wild Dog told tales of me?" Then the woman laughed and said, "You are the cat who walks by herself, and all places are alike to you. You're neither a friend nor a servant. You've said it yourself. Go away and walk by yourself in all places alike." Then Cat pretended to be sorry and said, "Must I never come into the cave? Must I never sit by the warm fire? Must I never drink the warm white milk? Oh, you're very wise and very beautiful. You should not be cruel even to a cat." Woman said, "I knew I was wise, but I didn't know that I was beautiful. So I will make a bargain with you. If ever I say one word in your praise, you may come into the cave. And if you say 2 words in my praise," said the cat, "I never shall," said the woman. "But if I say 2 words in your praise, you may sit by the fire in the cave. And if you say 3 words," said the cat, "That I never shall," said the woman. "But if I say 3 words in your praise, you may drink the warm white milk 3 times a day for always and always and always." Then the cat arched her back and said, Now let the curtain at the mouth of the cave and the fire at the back of the cave and the milk pots that stand beside the fire remember what my enemy and the wife of my enemy has said. Cat went far and far away and hid herself in the wet wild woods by her wild lone for a long time till the woman forgot all about her. Only the bat, the little upside-down bat that hung inside the cave, knew where Cat hid. And every evening, Bat would fly to Cat with news of what was happening. One evening, Bat said, "There's a baby in the cave. He's new and pink and fat and small, and the woman is very fond of him." "Ah," said the Cat, listening, "but what is the baby fond of?" "He's fond of things that are soft and tickle," said the Bat. "He's fond of warm things to hold in his arms when he goes to sleep. He's fond of being played with. He's fond of all those things." "Ah," said the Cat, listening, "then my time has come." Next night, Cat walked through the wet, wild woods and hid very near the cave till morning time, and man and dog and horse went hunting. The woman was busily cooking that morning, and the baby cried and interrupted. So she carried him outside the cave and gave him a handful of pebbles to play with. But still the baby cried. Then the Cat put out her paddy paw and patted the baby on the cheek, and it cooed. And the Cat rubbed against its fat knees and tickled it under its fat chin with her tail. And the baby laughed, and the woman heard him and smiled. Then the Bat, the little upside-down bat that hung in the mouth of the cave, said, "Oh, my hostess and wife of my host and mother of my host's son, a wild thing from the wild woods is most beautifully playing with your baby. Ah, blessing on that wild thing, whoever he may be," said the woman, straightening her back. "For I was a busy woman this morning, and he has done me a service." That very minute and second, best beloved, the dried horse-skin curtain that was stretched tail down at the mouth of the cave fell down, whoosh, because it remembered the bargain she had made with the Cat. And when the woman went to pick it up, lo and behold, the Cat was sitting quite comfy inside the cave. "Oh, my enemy and wife of my enemy and mother of my enemy," said the Cat, "it is I. For you have spoken a word in my praise, and now I can sit within the cave for always and always and always." The woman was very angry and shut her lips tight and took up her spinning wheel and began to spin. But the baby cried because the Cat had gone away, and the woman could not hush it, and it struggled and kicked and grew black in the face. "Take a strand of the wire that you are spinning," said the Cat, "and tie it to your spinning wall and drag it along the floor, and I will show you a magic that shall make your baby laugh as loudly as he is now crying." "I will do so," said the woman, "because I am at my wits' ends, but I will not thank you for it." So she tied the thread to the little clay spindle wall and drew it across the floor. And the Cat ran after it and patted it with her paws and rolled head over heels and tossed it backward over her shoulder and chased it between her hind legs and pretended to lose it and pounced down upon it again till the baby laughed as loudly as it had been crying and scrambled after the Cat and frolicked all over the cave till it grew tired and settled down to sleep with the Cat in its arms. "Now," said the Cat, "I will sing the baby a song that shall keep him asleep for an hour." And she began to purr, loud and low, low and loud, till the baby fell asleep. The woman smiled as she looked down upon the two of them and said, "That was wonderfully done. No question but you are very clever, O Cat. Oh!" That very minute and second, best beloved, the smoke of the fire at the back of the cave came down in clouds from the roof, because it remembered the bargain she had made with the Cat. And when it had cleared away, lo and behold, the Cat was sitting quite comfy close to the fire. "You have spoken a second word in my praise," said the Cat. "And now I can sit by the warm fire at the back of the cave for always and always and always." Then the woman was very, very angry and let down her hair and put more wood on the fire, and brought out a broad blade bone of the shoulder of mutton, and began to make a magic that should prevent her from saying a third word in praise of the cat. By and by, the cave grew so still that a little wee, wee mouse crept out of a corner and ran across the floor. "Is that little mouse part of your magic?" said the cat.
3: "Yee, yee, yee! No, no," said the woman, and she dropped the blade bone and jumped upon the footstool in front of the fire and braided up her hair very quick for fear that the mouse should run up it.
2: "Ah," said the cat, watching, "then the mouse will do me no harm if I eat it."
3: "No," said the woman, "eat it quickly and I will ever be grateful to you."
2: Cat made one jump and caught the little mouse, and the woman said, "Oh, 100 thanks. Even first friend is not fast enough to catch little mice as you have done. You must be very wise." That very moment and second, oh, best beloved, the milk pot that stood by the fire cracked in two pieces, because it remembered the bargain she had made with the cat. And when the woman jumped down from the footstool, lo and behold, the cat was lapping up the warm white milk that lay in one of the broken pieces. "You have spoken three words in my praise," said the cat, "and now I can drink the warm white milk three times a day for always and always and always." That evening, when the man and dog came into the cave, the woman told them all the story of the bargain, while the cat sat by the fire and smiled. Then the man said, "Yes, but she's not made a bargain with me or with all proper men after me." Then he took off his two boots made of leather, and he took up his little stone axe that makes three, and he fetched a piece of wood and a hatchet that is five altogether, and he set them out in a row, and he said, "Now we will make our bargain. If you do not catch mice when you are in the cave for always and always and always, I will throw these five things at you whenever I see you, and so shall all proper men do after me." The cat counted the five things, and they looked very, very knobby. And she said, "I will catch mice when I am in the cave for always and always and always, but still I am the cat who walks by herself, and all places are alike to me." "Not when I am near," said the man. "If you'd not said that last, I'd have put all these things away for always and always and always. But now I'm going to throw my two boots and my little stone axe, all three, at you whenever I meet you, and so shall all proper men do after me." Then the dog said, "Wait a minute, he's not made a bargain with me or with all proper dogs after me." And he showed his teeth and said, "If you're not kind to the baby while I'm in the cave for always and always and always, I will hunt you till I catch you, and when I catch you, I will bite you, and so shall all proper dogs do after me." Cat counted the dog's teeth, and they looked very, very pointed. And he said, "I will be kind to the baby when I'm in the cave, as long as he doesn't pull my tail too hard, for always and always and always. But still I am the cat that walks by herself, and all places are alike to me." "Not when I am near," said the dog. "If you'd not said that last, I'd have shut my mouth for always and always and always. But now I'm going to hunt you up a tree whenever I meet you, and so shall all proper dogs do after me." Then the man threw his two boots and his little stone axe, all three, at the cat, and the cat ran out of the cave, and the dog chased it up a tree, and from that day to this, best beloved, three proper men out of five will always throw things at a cat whenever they find one, and all proper dogs will chase them up a tree. But the cat keeps her side of the bargain, too. She will kill mice, and she will be kind to babies when she's in the house, just as long as they do not pull her tail too hard. But when she has done that, and between times, and when the moon gets up and night comes, she is the cat that walks by herself, and all places are alike to her. Then she goes out to the wet, wild woods, or up the wet, wild trees, or on the wet, wild roofs, waving her wild tail and walking by her wild

0: Benjamin Shaw. The East in Gold by W.H. Davies. Somehow this world is wonderful at times, as it has been since early morning May. Since I first heard the cock-a-doodle-doo timekeeper on green farms at break of day. Soon after that I heard 10,000 birds, which made me think an angel brought a bin of golden grain, and none was scattered yet, to rouse those birds to make that merry din. I could not sleep again for such wild cries, and went out early into their green world. And then I saw it set their little tongues to scream for joy. They saw the East in Gold.
1: A red bird danced with a green bullfrog. Well, that's what this song says, and it's called Buckeye Jim.

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1: Ave Maria, gratia plena Dominus tecum, benedicta tu mulieribus, et benedictus fructus ventris tui, Iesus.

0: In the name of the Father, and of the Son, and of the Holy Ghost. Amen. Why do you tempt me, you hypocrites? Sounds like a harsh thing for our divine Savior to say, just after those Pharisees had complimented him. Oh, we know that you speak the truth according to the way of God, and you do not have respect for any persons, which is perfectly true. You respected nobody, only God. Human respect, of course, is to treat others with preference simply because of who they are. He had none of that. They acknowledged that. They flattered him. They said nice things to him. But then what does he say back to them? Why do you tempt me, you hypocrites? Not very nice at all. Because he saw through their wickedness. He saw through their souls. He saw they were trying to catch him out. If he says, give the tribute to Caesar, he's against the Jewish people. If he says no, he's against the Roman authority. Ha! Huh, what's he supposed to say? Render to Caesar that which is Caesar's and to God that which is God's. Why do you tempt me, ye hypocrites? Our divine Savior called them hypocrites for a very good reason. Not just on this one occasion, but repeatedly he did so. Remember? You make the outside of the cup all clean, but inside it's filthy. You are like whitewashed tombs, nice outside, but filled with dead men's bones inside. Corrupt, rotten. It's all their souls. What is hypocrisy? The word hypocrisy comes from the Greek. And in the Greek original, the hypocrite was the actor who did plays. And when you do a play, you present somebody else on stage. You pretend to be somebody that you are not. That's fine. It's a play. But if you do it in real life, you're pretending to be somebody you are not. Simulation. That's hypocrisy. Pretending to be something that you are not. Instead of being as you really are. Now, the Pharisees were hypocrites because they pretended to be holy and pleasing to God. But they were not. They were selfish and greedy and manipulative and controlling. And they wanted power. And our divine Savior saw right through it. They saw through their envy at the same time how it was that they refused to acknowledge him as the Son of God and Messiah because precisely of their hypocrisy. And that's why he rebukes the hypocrisy with such firmness. Now, hypocrisy is a sin. And it can be a mortal sin. For example, as the Pharisees pretending to be holy and pleasing to God when they were not. And it leads to sins. Somebody who pretends to be holy and pleasing to God goes to Holy Communion as if he's in the state of grace, mortal sin. Or uses his apparent goodness to get advantages and favors from others, grievous. In fact, we have to be wary of hypocrisy. Because there's a little of the hypocrite in every one of us. And if we want to be honest and know ourselves, we are very scared of our own hypocrisy. How often it is that we act to be pleasing to others. We love to be praised. We love when people say nice things about us. We don't like it when they criticize us. We try and earn their respect and be pleasing to men. We do it all the time out of vanity, out of pride. Wanting to be thought of as better than others. And so we fall into hypocrisy. Pretending, trying to be something that we are not. Our divine Savior spoke constantly against hypocrisy in the gospel. For example, in the Sermon on the Mount, when he said, when you give alms, Don't let your right hand know what your left hand is doing. Don't sound the trumpet on the street corner so people can say, oh, he's giving alms to the poor. What a wonderful person. When you pray, don't go out on the street corners and pray in public, but pray in secret, and your heavenly Father who sees in secret will reward you. Those who do it to be seen by others, they have their reward. It's not eternal. Our divine Savior is very clear when he says we must not try and appear to others. Be then who we are. But who am I? That's the question. Whose image and inscription do you have on your soul? And the answer to hypocrisy is going to be intention. When we're hypocrites, our intention is not pure. Our intention is not good. Our intention is not to please God. Our intention is corrupt and selfish for our own selves. But our intention should be pure and holy. And if we would know who I am, who am I? I'm made in the image and likeness of Almighty God. I find that even in my body, a creature of Almighty God, which declares the omnipotence and the omniscience, the goodness of God, who has given me my human nature, created it out of nothing. But if my physical nature is a reflection of God's goodness, how much more is my soul? Because it's in my soul that I find the likeness to Almighty God. My soul is immortal, as God is eternal. My soul can think for itself, can will for itself, just as God, who is perfect self-knowledge and self-will. In fact, my soul is a reflection of the Blessed Trinity. God, whose perfect knowledge of himself is the Word, whose love of himself is the Holy Ghost, has given to me that free will so that I can know and love as God knows and loves. This is an extraordinary thing. It's in my nature that is written the likeness of Almighty God. And more than that, because I have the use of reason, there is written in my nature a conscience, a sense of right and of wrong, that I must do good, that I must avoid evil, that I must practice kindness to others, that I must be truthful, as God is the truth, and so on. The natural law is written into my soul through the use of reason. And is a proof that my reason and my soul is made in the likeness of God, which is why I have a sense of right, why I have a sense of wrong, why I thank God if I do something which is according to God's plan, and I have this sense of wrongdoing when I am selfish. That's the likeness of God, which is given to me by nature. But there's also an image of God given by grace, supernatural, much more elevated, more beautiful yet than the likeness of God given by nature. And what is that image of God given by grace? St. Paul tells us in his letter to the Romans, God has predestined us to be conformed to the image of his Son, that he might be the first amongst many brethren. To be like our Lord Jesus Christ, God made man. That image of God by grace in our soul, sanctifying us and making us pleasing to God. That beauty of God that dwells in the soul in a state of grace. This is the image, just as the Son of God is the image and substance of his Father. So he's given to us to share in that image by grace in our hearts. St. Paul says this also in his letter to the Ephesians, that God has predestined us that we might be his children, adopted by grace under the praise of the glory of His grace, to give honor and glory to Almighty God. Now, if you want to have the right intention and overcome hypocrisy in my daily life, I must then realize and understand the beauty of this image and likeness that God has given to me to preserve in my heart through grace. And that's the life of grace in my heart. And that's what teaches me to overcome the hypocrisy of self-will, self-indulgence, manipulating others, getting my own way. It's all hypocrisy, in which I pretend to be something that I'm not. I am the temple of the Holy Ghost. I am and I belong to Almighty God. And that's what must give me the intention which sanctifies my daily life. St. Paul points out how it is that we are going to have this likeness of Christ in our souls. How we can be imitators, he says, be imitators of God and walk in love as Christ also loved us and delivered himself up for us, a sacrifice. Now I can understand what it is to be in the image of God. It's the image of Christ who offered himself upon the cross. And the cross then is the key. And we can have a pure intention only if we embrace our crosses and humiliations and difficulties of every day. And there we find the key to imitating Christ. As St. Paul says in his letter to the Philippians, I say it often weeping that they are enemies of the cross of Christ and their end is eternal damnation. But you, let your conversation be in heaven, where Christ will come and reform the body of our lowliness, making it like to the body of his glory, make us like to himself. So, if we want to overcome the hypocrisy that we are aware of and that we confess whenever we go to confession, because when we confess our sins, what are we confessing? We have not lived up to our baptismal vows. We have not lived up to our resolution to serve Christ. We have, if we've committed venial sins, used selfishness, self-love, self-indulgence, ambition, self-will, getting our own way, instead of God's will, we're hypocrites. It's so easy to point the bone at somebody else and say, here's a hypocrite, when we see some inconsistencies in his life. But we ought to look at the inconsistencies in our own hearts. And then we see the hypocrisy. And that's the struggle of our daily lives, to overcome that tendency to hypocrisy. And it's no less in the modern world than in the past times. In fact, it's worse, because hypocrisy is promoted by modern society. And modern society says we have to form a good self-image. We have to make something of ourselves. We have to prove that we're somebody and something, not admit our faults. To the contrary, we have to prove ourselves. And the tendency to undermine the sense of sin. You can see it in the modern church where everybody goes to communion, nobody goes to confession. Everybody pretends to be pleasing to God, although they don't keep the commandments of God. Nobody talks about sin anymore. Hypocrisy prevails. Everybody is nice, everybody is fine, everybody is pleasing to God. We don't have to make a change to our hearts. We don't have to reform ourselves. We don't have to do penance for our sins. That is hypocrisy. We have to impress people and show that we are something and somebody. No. No. What we have to do is pray, admit our faults, beg God's grace. Treasure that beauty of His grace that He gives to our soul that makes us in His own image and likeness, and then fight against the contrary self-will. It's described by St. Paul in his letter to the Romans when he says, "Be not conformed to this world, but transformed in the newness of your mind, that you might be able to prove what is the good and holy and perfect and acceptable will of God." That's it. To overcome hypocrisy, to fix our own intentions on the will of God, and to put aside our own self-will. That's what we find most difficult. But that's the key, and the cross is the key that unlocks that treasure of God's will. And that's what we have to struggle for every day. The miracle is that when we understand our own hypocrisy and our inconsistency and our infidelity to all the graces God has given us, that yet, so long as we stay in the state of grace, we have the love of God. We still have the beauty of that image and likeness of Christ in our souls. It sounds like a paradox. We have our faults, our venial sins, our weaknesses, our hypocrisies, and yet we're still pleasing to God. That's the miracle of grace, who despises not the weak and wretched sinners that we are, but gives us His love. But what does He want in return? That we constantly conform our will to His, that we fight against our hypocrisy. That's what the saints did. And it's very interesting to look in the life of any saint. You find a great simplicity of soul, purity of intention, which is the key to the sanctity of that saint. There's usually a very simple focus of the spiritual life, which directs all to Almighty God. For example, St. Teresa of the Child Jesus. It was the spiritual childhood, being a little child of Almighty God, placing herself in God's hands, which was the secret of her sanctity. Take St. Ignatius of Loyola. It's the greater glory of God, which was the focus of his intention. Take St. Francis of Assisi. It was the spirit of poverty, which made him cry out, "My God and my all, is all and nothing." Simplicity. Take St. Dominic. It was the love of the truth which made the preachers true preachers of penance. And we could go on and on. Take Archbishop Lefebvre. What was the focus of his spirituality? Abandonment to divine providence in all things. God's will in everything. Take St. Louis-Marie Grignion de Montfort. Incarnate wisdom and true devotion to Mary, consecration to the Blessed Virgin Mary. "I'm all thine, and all that I have is thine," he said to the Blessed Virgin Mary. That was his focus, and that gave total simplicity to the spiritual life and avoided the complications and the duplicitousness and the self-seeking of hypocrisy, in which there are multiple different goals conflicting with one another. No, one goal, one intention, singleness of purpose. It's mentioned by our Divine Savior in the Gospel when he says, "Your eye is the light of the body." When the eye is single-minded, the body is filled with light. But if not, it's darksome. Now, single-minded means our intention is simple, God alone, to do His holy will, to serve Him, to love Him, do His commandments. This is the beauty of the soul in the state of grace. And even though we retain our faults and our weaknesses, our impatience, our selfishness, our little vanity, at least we know it. At least we acknowledge it. At least we admit it. At least we confess it. And then we can take consolation that all those venial faults do not stop God's grace from making us in the image and likeness of His only begotten Son, and giving that beauty of divine love into our hearts, which is what encourages us to fight against our faults and to seek for that purity of intention in all that we do. And so, let that be our goal. Let that be our prayer. Let's ask the Blessed Virgin Mary, Mother Most Pure, to obtain for us a purity of intention, fidelity to grace, to love that image and likeness that God has planted in our own hearts, that we might be truly His servants, no longer our own men. In the name of the Father, and of the Son.
1: Our Lord Jesus Christ, He came on this earth with one purpose. He came to die. A priest is an instrument. Archbishop Lefebvre has a line that I think really gives us a little bit more information about what the priesthood is. He says that in accomplishing their apostolic works, the priests of the society will strive to be docile instruments of the Holy Ghost in order to transmit eternal life to souls. God doesn't need a certain type, a certain temperament. God doesn't need certain talents. A Father so-and-so, he's so smart. You don't need to be Father so-and-so. A Father so-and-so, he can run boys camps. He's so amazing. Maybe, and God is using his talents for his own purposes, for God's purposes. But you don't have to be that. No, God will use what talents he has given to you if he wants to use you for his priesthood. And in fact, the less you think you are something, the more docile an instrument you will be. Is it terrifying to think about saving souls, the salvation of souls depending on you over 7 years in the seminary? Absolutely. Just like it was terrifying for our Lord Jesus Christ in the Garden of Gethsemane to think about what he would suffer on the next day and as he went up Mount Calvary to the cross. But don't you think that our Lord, if he's going to take a young man and make him so much like unto himself that he gives him a special character on his soul, a priesthood, don't you think that he won't invite you on the same somewhat terrifying adventure to save souls? No greater love has a man than that a man lay down his life for his friends. Priest is an instrument. But, as the statutes also say, he's there to transmit eternal life. He is there to transmit eternal life.

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1: There was much grass in that place, Father, Son, Holy Ghost. So we, as we proceed in this Lenten season, the church leads us closer to the reality of what our Lord came for. And today we see our Lord, he will multiply the loaves for and the fishes for the faithful. And this, you know, is very symbolic of what he'll do later on in multiplying the Eucharist for our benefit, lest we perish on the way in this life. But notice towards the end of the gospel today, they wanted to make our Lord a king, and our Lord, he flees. And why is that? Because they didn't want to make our Lord the king of their lives or their hearts. They wanted to make our Lord the king of their bellies, much like we do today with our socialist system. We want a government that gives us everything for free, and we would consider that a good government because they look after our material needs. And as I said to someone the other day, that yeah, but all that comes at a price. They want to give you your material needs in order then to dictate to you how your lives, your morals, your ethical code is to be. They want to be the master of your life. But there's only one true master of our life, and that's our Lord Jesus Christ, who is God in the flesh. St. Thomas Aquinas, commenting on the words today that we read, there was much grass in that place. Says, yes, there was much grass in that place. It was our Lord took them up to not a very high mountain, but nevertheless a mountainous region in that part of the world. And there was much grass. But St. Thomas explains that it also signifies the reality that in order to approach Christ, we must be willing to trample on the grass of our existence. St. Thomas here simply quotes the book of Isaiah, where Isaiah says, I hear a voice saying, cry, what should I cry? That all flesh is grass, and the glory thereof is the flower of the field. Indeed, the people is grass, and the grass is withered, and the flower is fallen. But the word of the Lord endures forever. In other words, our existence, it'll come and go. Our lives are insignificant in compared to the reality of what we are here for, and we are here for God. One day St. Monica, she came to a priest and she said to him, my son Augustine is wayward, you need to come and speak to him. And the priest said, no, I will not come, because he's too full of himself to come and to benefit from my words. But he said to her those famous words, a mother of such sorrow and tears will not lose that son. In other words, your humility, your prayers, your sacrifices will one day win for him the graces that he needs to be humble and repent. And this is what she did achieve for him. And here today I want to touch on this this reality of pride, because it is a very subtle poison that kills the spiritual life and is eating the hearts of men and women today, making even common life, people living together, making it more and more difficult, whether it's in religious communities or in homes or families. Pride has made for enmity amongst men. And what is pride but the arrogance? You know, we started Lent with saying that, man, that you are dust, and to dust you shall return. And today we have become a puffed up piece of dust, making ourselves something that we are not. The word humility comes from the word humus, which means simply of the earth. We are of the earth. The humble man acknowledges the reality of what he is and what he is not. And being humble doesn't mean simply thinking less of ourselves, but rather not thinking less of ourselves, but thinking less often of ourselves. In other words, it's not about telling ourselves how bad we are or how insignificant we are. It's about forgetting about ourselves, trusting in God, seeking less ourselves. St. Thomas Aquinas, that truly great and humble man whose feast we celebrated recently, explains that there are three stages of humility. And when I speak about the stages, I'm going to today maybe make you squirm a little bit, because I'm going to go into a lot of detail on what it is to be actually humble. I think we often have a very false grasp of what humility is and what it is not. So St. Thomas Aquinas says that of the first stage, which is just the basic level of humility, and you'll see most people don't even get to that basic level of humility. And he says the first stage is for one who, in the beginning of the spiritual life, who learns to speak little of themselves as possible. They avoid curiosity. They mind their own business. Of course, when you talk about mind your own business, some things it is to mind your business. So a father or a mother, they are responsible for their household. So they have a duty to mind, look after, be concerned about those that are pertain to their family, like a priest in the parish or the employer in the company. They have a duty. So there they are minding their own business in a proper sense. So we have to understand what we mean here. But we are not to get ourselves in everyone's affairs, you know, what we call the busybodies. We are such a one is willing to accept contradictions and corrections, not to insist on one's opinions unless a question of truth or principle is required. And at that point, it's not your opinion. It's just a fact. These are the facts and these are the truths. It's not my opinion. This is what the church teaches. There we do become insistent. We do so moderately and with courage when we insist on these things. We the humble man in this stage is able to pass over the faults of others unless he's got a duty to correct them. Sometimes it's just a duty in charity, but sometimes we do have a duty to correct. But there we also have to know how to pick our battles. The humble man in this first stage learns to wield to the will of others, where neither duty or Christian charity or matters of principle are involved. Of course, if it's a matter of principle, well, we're becoming transient. We don't budge. We in such a stage, the person hides their talents unless it's called upon. And then when your talent is called upon, you don't hide it. You have a duty to use it. So somebody asks you, well, can you cook a meal for this occasion? Well, you know how to cook. Well, you use your skill to be of help in that situation. But when it's not called upon and you are as you today, you know, if you've got it, flaunt it, then it's a question of simply your pride trying to make yourself a name for yourself. In the second level of humility, this is much harder. St. Thomas points out those who are willing to accept blame when innocent, to accept blame or injury or insult, to accept being insulted or disliked, and not to seek to be liked. And today we always are out to worry about what people think or say. And, you know, it's all about this whole like culture you see with the social media. And an encouraging thought here is something that certainly helped me is very often life is met with misunderstandings. So often people will accuse you of things, will see you in a bad light. And it's not true, but you say to yourself, well, such is misunderstandings in life. And don't try to, get upset about it, or even try to, maybe I should speak to that person. Maybe I should try to, no, just sometimes just leave it. Life is full of misunderstandings. St. Thomas says, and such a one learns to be gentle even under provocation. And today we easily get upset, and as we hear all about this road rage, person got in my way, interrupted me, instead of seeing it in a good light. Well, you know, and I've probably done this for others, in the sense that you sometimes you make a wrong turn, you make a mistake, and everyone's upset. Well, you didn't do it intentionally. Sometimes you're new to an area, you don't know, so even a one-way street, you didn't miss the sign, or you're nervous, you made a mistake. Well, the other people, obviously, they're blowing their horns, they're upset. they've obviously taken it straight away in a bad light and judged you rashly without grasping. Well, you're just ignorant and stupid, and we all make mistakes, and that's just the reality. So the person provoked you in some way, yeah, be patient, be understanding, accept gladly corrections, yield to discussions, be open-minded, be in a sense that acknowledge that maybe the other person's mistaken, maybe they don't grasp the point, maybe they're correct on something, that it's not a dogma. Sometimes we dogmify things that are not dogmas, and the things that are dogmas, well, we don't really care, we don't think that they're important, it's not a big deal. Well, the things that are big deals, we don't make them a big deal, and the things that are not big deals, because it's my way, it's got to be my way or the highway, and that's not a spirit of a humble man, says St. Thomas. The third and the highest degree, says St. Thomas, is to be glad to be despised, to thank God when one is humiliated, to rejoice in one's lowliness, to be patient in one's own failings, to meet failure with a smile, to be glory in our infirmities. These are the words of St. Paul. I glory in my weakness, in my shortcomings. And St. Paul was a short man, even smaller than me, much smaller than even me, and I'm small enough as it is. And he went around and he traversed far parts of the earth with zeal, but well aware of his own sometimes ability to communicate, sometimes his roughness, sometimes his excessive zeal, which some people misunderstood or took badly. And you see this in his letter to the Corinthians. They were often upset with the way St. Paul rebuked them or said things to them. And he says, I speak out of my zeal, but I'm aware of my shortcomings. St. Paul was not trying to justify the way that people would react to him. He accepted that and was aware of his limitations. And God would use that for his glory. For us, to help us, and I'll say this even more profoundly, what are some clear signs of pride for us? Firstly, we can say to always want things our way. And this is, the world promotes this. Think what you want, say what you want, believe what you want, do what you want, don't let anybody get in your way, because if they do, they're trampling on your rights. Totally different to the spirit of the gospel, which teaches us to lower ourselves. Do we always speak of ourselves or of our children? Because we regard often our children as our possessions, and we, you know, especially you see this with the ethnics. Oh, my son is a lawyer. My son is a doctor. My daughter, she's an engineer. And if you ask the same people, yeah, but does your child, did I go to church? Did I go to mass? Did I stay close to our Lord? They don't want to talk about that. But they're proud of them in sometimes a very worldly way. It's their way of being boastful of themselves through their children. It's something much like people boast of their spouse for often the wrong reasons. Oh, he's a very successful businessman or whatever. Instead of, well, he's a good, humble man and he looks after the house and I'm grateful for the respectful way we get along. Often it's the worldly outlook. Do we often quarrel with people for over nothing? Most people, their quarrels about, you listen to most people's conversations. It's like adults are talking about things that I would expect from three-year-olds, really. And then they get upset about things that you think, why are you upset about it? Like you're an adult, you're 50, 60, and you're talking about things, wasting your time talking about things that are so irrelevant, and then are getting upset about them even more, profoundly perverted. Do we feel that we get offended if people don't thank us, people don't compliment us? We get easily hurt. We are very sensitive. Most people today are sensitive, and I often find it odd that everyone who's sensitive, they'll get upset if you mistreat them in any way, but they'll mistreat you without even the slightest regard and not think anything of it. I find it quite astounding. Do we have a difficulty in taking orders? Most people are very good at giving orders. There was a fellow friend of ours amongst the priests, and we had labeled this person the artful dodger. Why? Because every time he was asked to do something, he'd always start off with saying, yeah, I'd love to do it, but, you know, I've got this or that, and I'm not sure if I can do it. Very good at giving orders, but taking them, not very well. For example, a father was saying, Father, you know, in the house, sometimes the house is messy and things don't get done. I said, look, let me make it very clear to you. You know, your family members, they do many extra home activities, whether it's going to this place or learning an instrument or playing sport, all very good. But those things are what we call leisure. Those things are not their duty. So the leisure shouldn't be given unless first their duty is done. That's a basic point that should be obvious for everyone. But everyone's, well, I want to do this, I want to go and do that, and dad and mom are not fair. And I said, very simple, very funny with children, that when you ask them for something, Johnny, clean your room, notice how they procrastinate. It takes sometimes several days. And woe to the parents who tolerate that. But when they want something from you, not only are they insistent, but got to be done now. That shouldn't work like that. It's got to work both ways. That's real humility. It works both ways. Do we seek to be the boss? I've got to always be the boss. It's got to be my way. Do we have difficulty in showing humility? Do we get depressed if someone says something that makes us look bad? What's our reaction? Do we have a hard time admitting that we are wrong or saying sorry when we've done something wrong? You know, I thought about what was done the other day or said, you know, I regret that and I apologize for that. So important. Do you get offended when you're corrected, when you're told something? Are you curious about the affairs of others disordinately? Do you accept more responsibility than you are able to handle? And these people do it often because they think, I'm the only one who can do it. You know, me, I'm so important. I need to be taking on all this responsibility. No, you don't, actually. And you're not important. And when you die, when you go, when you get transferred, they'll forget about you. You're not that important. You convince yourself that you are, but you're not. And we are all expendable, all of us. Do we easily excuse ourselves of our sins or not fulfilling our obligation? Often people will come to the priest, Father, I've got a problem in my house, my wife, they've got all these problems. And often when they come, the priest will often say that actually it's not the other person, it's actually you that's the heart of the problem. And unless you're willing to admit that, there's really no way forward. That you're blind and you don't want to see it. No, it's actually not always the other person's fault, which is often what the pride man says. It's always the other person's fault. Do we struggle to listen to what the other person is saying? And often this is the cause of what most calls. We don't listen enough to understand actually what the person is saying is not what we've understood because we couldn't be bothered paying attention. And that's not a humble man. We often want to change the world, but we don't want to change ourselves. And this is the danger and the lie behind what we see today with some of these social activists. They want to change the world, but ask those who live with them what they are like as people. Often selfish, worldly, materialistic, greedy, filled with vice. But they want to be on a crusade to save the whales or whatever they want to save. But they've got no virtue. And notice these same people, they want to solve the world's problem, but they have no basic respect for human life, no respect for even the unborn. And they'll speak badly to you if you contradict them. And then, hold on, I thought you were promoting a virtuous cause, and yet you're a vile individual. How is that? Because what's in their heart is coming out of their mouth. They're full of pride. And this is a very important point because St. Pius X, our holy patron, pointed out that the heart of the problem of modernism, which is eating the heart of the church today, he says at the heart of the problem is the question of their pride. They despise the ancient ways of the past. They have made themselves better in their arrogance, to think that they know better than the saints, the popes, the church fathers and doctors of the past. We know better. We have come up with a new idea, a new way. It's everyone today. They know, they think they know better. We can make something greater. And yet, what have we produced in the modern world? Accepting the ugly, the perverted, the mentally ill, the mentally deranged. We don't even know what our genders are. We don't even have a clue what day it is anymore. And so what's the what have they actually offered you? Disneyland. And what have they promised you? Disneyland. And what have they given you? Disaster, perversion, and their mental derangement and illness. And the mental illnesses have skyrocketed beyond comprehension. The state of the world is barbarism. The state of mental and psychological and physical abuse has skyrocketed, all because of this arrogance and pride, where each one has made themselves like they are God. Me, myself, and I. No, says St. Paul, being of one mind, one towards another, not minding high things, but consenting to the humble. Be not wise in your own conceits. That's why St. Thomas rightly points out that the humble man is the one who knows his place. Here, let's just go back and give you an insight into this in the way God sees things, because we want to pause and reflect in this Lenten time and ask ourselves, when God looks at me, what does he see in me? So an example is the book of Samuel. God says to Samuel the prophet, I want you to go and anoint the future king of Israel, the people, the man who's going to unite my people. And he says, oh, okay, where shall I go? Go to that house of Jesse. Well, Jesse was an insignificant person, really, not of any great stature. But there he says to him, I want you to anoint one of his children who is to be the future king of Israel. So he goes to the house of Jesse and he says to him, I have come here in order to offer sacrifice to the Lord, and I want you and your whole house to come out with me, and we're going to go and offer a sacrifice of thanksgiving to God. So he comes out and he brings out one of his sons, one after the other. And the first one that comes out is a man with great stature, beauty, handsome, strong. And Samuel thinks to himself, this is the one that God wants me to anoint to be the future king of Israel. And God says to Samuel, do not look upon his appearance or the height of his stature, because I have rejected him. For the Lord sees not as man sees. Man looks upon the outward appearance, but God looks on the heart. God looks on the heart. This is not the one that you thought that I was wanting. No, I've chosen another. Who has God chosen? Well, he goes through all of his sons, and there's just, after all the sons come out, God says to Samuel, none of these have I chosen. So he says, well, to Jesse, all these your children? He says, yeah. Seems there's one missing. He says, yeah, there's one. He's a little boy. He's in the field with the sheep. He says, well, go and call him right now. I need to see him right now. So he says, this is the one. And he anoints this insignificant little boy who is to be the future king of Israel. And why this insignificant little boy? And you know his life story, King David, the man with many human weaknesses, shortcomings, and failings, which is an encouragement for us. And yet this is the one that God would choose. What sort of a heart is God looking for? Well, King David tells us the heart that God loves and God does not despise is a sacrifice to God is an afflicted spirit, a contrite and humble heart, O God, you will not despise. A contrite and humble heart, you will not despise. What is this contrite and humble heart, this broken spirit that God does not despise? Well, King David tells us elsewhere when he himself recognizes his own nothingness. He tells us in the book of Psalms, look upon me and have mercy upon me, for I am alone and poor. The troubles of my heart are multiplied. Deliver me from my necessities. See my objection and my labor and forgive me all my sins. The humble man, the contrite man, acknowledges his nothingness, his weakness and his frailties, and that he depends upon God, and he calls out to God in mercy. And much like the story our Lord tells us in the New Testament between the Pharisee and the publican. The publican would, our Lord says, not so much as lift up his head to look upon the heavens, but he calls out to God, have mercy upon me, a sinner. The publican doesn't trust in his wealth, his position, his stature. He acknowledges that all that is nothing. Me, I am nothing. I stand in need of the mercy of God. This is what made him justified. This is what drew him to the heart of God, because of his acknowledgement. And often when people will come to the priest with their difficulties, their problems, my answer to them is, yeah, whatever problem

Mighty has done great things to me, and holy is his name. And his mercy is from generation to them that fear him. He has scattered he has showed might in his arm, and he has scattered the proud and the conceit of their heart. He has put down the mighty from their seat and exalted the humble. He has filled the hungry with good things, but the rich he has sent empty away. The rich he sent empty away. He's not saying that he's taken away from them their money. He's saying that all their wealth has provided them for nothing, because they are not poor in spirit. And so for us, this is the condition. For God to help us in our life, the condition is that we are humble. And the one that is not humble, God cannot help, because they refuse the help. The condition is that we are willing to submit to what God wants. And, you know, when we look at our lives, they are extremely boring and they're extremely insignificant. And in that reality, we get in line with the trillions of humans who have ever walked the face of the earth. But what is perhaps more discouraging for us is sometimes the way that maybe our lives have turned out. They are not often the way we expected or the way we wanted. That's because it's not about us. It's about God. You know, let's go. We spoke to you a little bit about King David, and God chose this man who was a little boy looking after the sheep to be the one who he knew would, despite the fact of his insignificance, would later commit many grave sins for which God himself would punish him for. And yet God would not despise him for all that, because every time David sinned, he later would recognize and acknowledge that and repent with tears and sackcloth and sorrow for his sins. But we go a few thousand years in the future, when the world is in a dire state, a very evil situation in the world. In 1850, humanity are on the brink of disaster. Who does God choose to help this fallen world? Well, he sends his mother to appear in Lourdes to a little insignificant poor girl, 14 years old or so, who still hasn't made her first communion because she was uneducated, due to the fact that she couldn't afford the money for an education. She was tiny because she was malnutritioned, which stunted her growth, belonged to parents who were not that well liked in society because her father was a drunkard. They lived in a sort of a worn down, broken down old prison cell because they couldn't afford much for accommodation. God chooses the lowly, the insignificant. St. Paul would say that the God has chosen the foolishness of this world that he may confound the wise. The weak things of the world God has chosen that he may confound the strong. Today, in the crisis in the church, who has God chosen? Very insignificant. Perhaps people that are not always the most learned in the world, to point out the obvious that something is wrong with the world. Our Lady at Lourdes would choose, again, I'll say, a very poor, insignificant, uneducated little girl, malnutritioned, Marie Bernard Subaru. We know her as Bernadette Subaru, but that's her religious name. The name she chose, which was the name of her aunt, and the aunt whose name she took in religion was the aunt who when she was in ecstasy and our Lord had asked her to drink of the muddy water and eat of the grass in the field, her aunt was so embarrassed by this spectacle, she walked up in the public and slapped her. What a public humiliation. And yet, that's the aunt's name who she took in religion. And when she entered the convent, her sorrows began, because the nuns who had earlier refused to educate her because she had nothing to offer them, she wasn't from a very refined family, well, they resented her. Why did they resent her? Because you got to remember, they often came from very good families, very pious families. They spent their lives in prayer, fasting, mortification, and Our Lady doesn't appear to them, but she appears to this rustic, ignorant, foolish, backward girl of a very unpopular family. That's an insult to them. They felt affronted by that. They felt resentful for that. Of course, they took it out on Bernadette.
They humiliate.

0: hated her. They made her life very difficult. And how did she respond? This is the plan of God. And you know, for the world, that the nuns would, well, that we got this girl who Our Lady is appearing to, this is a great opportunity for us to make money off this point. And so they often use her to do things or go walk in the public area of the convent where everyone can see you, because people want to see you. It makes us popular, we get money from this, so we benefit from it. But as far as her, they resented her. And who did God choose to tell us to do penance, to repent, to return back to God? Someone that if we were God, we would not choose. Not from a pious family, not from a very well-to-do family, not even from any high member of society. Very insignificant. Somebody who perhaps, really, even if they were our relative, we would be maybe even ashamed to associate with. Are they from the poor members of the clan? We don't have much to do with them. That's reality. Let's be honest about that. How much of us do we rejoice to associate or even boast that we know Johnny who's poor? But hardly ever, almost never. But we will boast, oh, I know that person is wealthy, or I know that person, they're good friends of mine, very famous in the world. But who did God choose? Insignificant, uneducated little girl. God doesn't see the things that we see. God doesn't judge the way that we judge. So let us, in this reality, turn to Our Lady. And Our Lady, what does she say? God has regarded the humility of his handmaid. Our Lady can acknowledge her humility. In fact, the church fathers explained that it was the humility of Our Lady that drew God to her. It was the perfume, if you want, that God found irresistible. They would say so much that Our Lady conceived our Lord first in her heart before she would conceive him in her womb. My humility has moved the heart of God. What a perfect example for us. Our Lady is not being boastful. What does it mean to be humble? To acknowledge who you are. I acknowledge my humility, my nothingness, has drawn God and has drawn him down to exalt me. And so much so that she says, all future generations will call me blessed. And if we want to share in that blessing, if we want to grow in that humility, we have the perfect assistance and example of the Blessed Virgin Mary. So let us ask her to help examine our hearts during this Lent. If God should look upon my heart, what does he see in my heart? Does he see something that repulses him or something that draws him? Does he see the pride or does he see humility? Does he see goodness or does he see vice? This is a very hard question for us to ask ourselves. Very difficult, but very necessary for us. Because one day we're going to have to answer for this, but we hope we answer it now before it's too late. And we want to ask, King David, to truly grant us this sorrowful and contrite heart which moves the heart of God. And let us ask this of Our Lady, so that our hearts, like hers, may truly magnify and glorify God both in time and in the world to come. In the name of the Father, and the Son, and the Holy Ghost. Amen.
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2: Sister Lucy said the following: the Most Holy Virgin, in these last times in which we live, has given a new efficacy to the recitation of the Rosary to such an extent that there is no problem, no matter how difficult it is, whether temporal or above all spiritual, in the personal life of each one of us, of our families, of the families of the world, or of religious communities, or even of the lives of peoples and nations, that cannot be solved by the Rosary. There is no problem, I tell you, no matter how difficult it is, that we cannot resolve by the prayer of the Holy Rosary.
3: The Holy Rosary, in the name of the Father, and of the Son, and of the Holy Ghost. Amen. I believe in God, the Father Almighty, creator of heaven and earth, and in Jesus Christ, his only Son, our Lord, who was conceived by the Holy Ghost, born of the Virgin Mary, suffered under Pontius Pilate, was crucified, died, and was buried. He descended into hell. The third day he arose again from the dead. He ascended into heaven, sitteth at the right hand of God, the Father Almighty. From thence he shall come to judge the living and the dead. Our Father who art in heaven, hallowed be thy name. Thy kingdom come, thy will be done on earth as it is in heaven. Hail Mary, full of grace, the Lord is with thee. Blessed art thou amongst women, and blessed is the fruit of thy womb, Jesus. Hail Mary, full of grace, the Lord is with thee. Blessed art thou amongst women, and blessed is the fruit of thy womb, Jesus. Hail Mary, full of grace, the Lord is with thee. Blessed art thou amongst women, and blessed is the fruit of thy womb, Jesus.

meditate today the joyful mysteries of the Holy Rosary. The first joyful mystery is the Annunciation. Our Father who art in heaven, hallowed be thy name. Thy kingdom come, thy will be done on earth as it is in heaven. Hail Mary, full of grace, the Lord is with thee. Blessed art thou amongst women, and blessed is the fruit of thy womb, Jesus. Hail Mary, full of grace, the Lord is with thee. Blessed art thou amongst women, and blessed is the fruit of thy womb, Jesus. Hail Mary, full of grace, the Lord is with thee. Blessed art thou amongst women, and blessed is the fruit of thy womb, Jesus. Hail Mary, full of grace, the Lord is with thee. Blessed art thou amongst women, and blessed is the fruit of thy womb, Jesus. Hail Mary, full of grace, the Lord is with thee. Blessed art thou amongst women, and blessed is the fruit of thy womb, Jesus. Hail Mary, full of grace, the Lord is with thee. Blessed art thou amongst women, and blessed is the fruit of thy womb, Jesus. Hail Mary, full of grace, the Lord is with thee. Blessed art thou amongst women, and blessed is the fruit of thy womb, Jesus. Hail Mary, full of grace, the Lord is with thee. Blessed art thou amongst women, and blessed is the fruit of thy womb, Jesus. Hail Mary, full of grace, the Lord is with thee. Blessed art thou amongst women, and blessed is the fruit of thy womb, Jesus. Hail Mary, full of grace, the Lord is with thee. Blessed art thou amongst women, and blessed is the fruit of thy womb, Jesus.

O my Jesus. The second joyful mystery is the visitation of Our Lady to her cousin Saint Elizabeth. Our Father who art in heaven, hallowed be thy name. Thy kingdom come, thy will be done on earth as it is in heaven. Hail Mary, full of grace, the Lord is with thee. Blessed art thou amongst women, and blessed is the fruit of thy womb, Jesus. Hail Mary, full of grace, the Lord is with thee. Blessed art thou amongst women, and blessed is the fruit of thy womb, Jesus. Hail Mary, full of grace, the Lord is with thee. Blessed art thou amongst women, and blessed is the fruit of thy womb, Jesus. Hail Mary, full of grace, the Lord is with thee. Blessed art thou amongst women, and blessed is the fruit of thy womb, Jesus. Hail Mary, full of grace, the Lord is with thee. Blessed art thou amongst women, and blessed is the fruit of thy womb, Jesus. Hail Mary, full of grace, the Lord is with thee. Blessed art thou amongst women, and blessed is the fruit of thy womb, Jesus. Hail Mary, full of grace, the Lord is with thee. Blessed art thou amongst women, and blessed is the fruit of thy womb, Jesus. Hail Mary, full of grace, the Lord is with thee. Blessed art thou amongst women, and blessed is the fruit of thy womb, Jesus. Hail Mary, full of grace, the Lord is with thee. Blessed art thou amongst women, and blessed is the fruit of thy womb, Jesus. Hail Mary, full of grace, the Lord is with thee. Blessed art thou amongst women, and blessed is the fruit of thy womb, Jesus.

Jesus. On the third joyful mystery, as the Nativity of our Lord in Bethlehem. Our Father who art in heaven, hallowed be thy name. Thy kingdom come, thy will be done on earth as it is in heaven. Hail Mary, full of grace, the Lord is with thee. Blessed art thou amongst women, and blessed is the fruit of thy womb, Jesus. Hail Mary, full of grace, the Lord is with thee. Blessed art thou amongst women, and blessed is the fruit of thy womb, Jesus. Hail Mary, full of grace, the Lord is with thee. Blessed art thou amongst women, and blessed is the fruit of thy womb, Jesus. Hail Mary, full of grace, the Lord is with thee. Blessed art thou amongst women, and blessed is the fruit of thy womb, Jesus. Mary, full of grace, the Lord is with thee. Blessed art thou amongst women, and blessed is the fruit of thy womb, Jesus. Hail Mary, full of grace, the Lord is with thee. Blessed art thou amongst women, and blessed is the fruit of thy womb, Jesus. Hail Mary, full of grace, the Lord is with thee. Blessed art thou amongst women, and blessed is the fruit of thy womb, Jesus. Mary, full of grace, the Lord is with thee. Blessed art thou amongst women, and blessed is the fruit of thy womb, Jesus. Hail Mary, full of grace, the Lord is with thee. Blessed art thou amongst women, and blessed is the fruit of thy womb, Jesus. Hail Mary, full of grace, the Lord is with thee. Blessed art thou amongst women, and blessed is the fruit of thy womb, Jesus.

my Jesus. And the fourth joyful mystery, the presentation of the infant Jesus in the temple and the purification of Our Lady. Our Father who art in heaven, hallowed be thy name. Thy kingdom come, thy will be done on earth as it is in heaven. Hail Mary, full of grace, the Lord is with thee. Blessed art thou amongst women, and blessed is the fruit of thy womb, Jesus. Hail Mary, full of grace, the Lord is with thee. Blessed art thou amongst women, and blessed is the fruit of thy womb, Jesus. Hail Mary, full of grace, the Lord is with thee. Blessed art thou amongst women, and blessed is the fruit of thy womb, Jesus. Hail Mary, full of grace, the Lord is with thee. Blessed art thou amongst women, and blessed is the fruit of thy womb, Jesus. Hail Mary, full of grace, the Lord is with thee. Blessed art thou amongst women, and blessed is the fruit of thy womb, Jesus. Hail Mary, full of grace, the Lord is with thee. Blessed art thou amongst women, and blessed is the fruit of thy womb, Jesus. Hail Mary, full of grace, the Lord is with thee. Blessed art thou amongst women, and blessed is the fruit of thy womb, Jesus. Hail Mary, full of grace, the Lord is with thee. Blessed art thou amongst women, and blessed is the fruit of thy womb, Jesus. Hail Mary, full of grace, the Lord is with thee. Blessed art thou amongst women, and blessed is the fruit of thy womb, Jesus. Hail Mary, full of grace, the Lord is with thee. Blessed art thou amongst women, and blessed is the fruit of thy womb, Jesus.

my Jesus. The last joyful mystery, the finding of Jesus in the temple. Our Father who art in heaven, hallowed be thy name. Thy kingdom come, thy will be done on earth as it is in heaven. Hail Mary, full of grace, the Lord is with thee. Blessed art thou amongst women, and blessed is the fruit of thy womb, Jesus. Hail Mary, full of grace, the Lord is with thee. Blessed art thou amongst women, and blessed is the fruit of thy womb, Jesus. Hail Mary, full of grace, the Lord is with thee. Blessed art thou amongst women, and blessed is the fruit of thy womb, Jesus. Hail Mary, full of grace, the Lord is with thee. Blessed art thou amongst women, and blessed is the fruit of thy womb, Jesus. Hail Mary, full of grace, the Lord is with thee. Blessed art thou amongst women, and blessed is the fruit of thy womb, Jesus. Hail Mary, full of grace, the Lord is with thee. Blessed art thou amongst women, and blessed is the fruit of thy womb, Jesus. Hail Mary, full of grace, the Lord is with thee. Blessed art thou amongst women, and blessed is the fruit of thy womb, Jesus. Hail Mary, full of grace, the Lord is with thee. Blessed art thou amongst women, and blessed is the fruit of thy womb, Jesus. Hail Mary, full of grace, the Lord is with thee. Blessed art thou amongst women, and blessed is the fruit of thy womb, Jesus. Hail Mary, full of grace, the Lord is with thee. Blessed art thou amongst women, and blessed is the fruit of thy womb, Jesus.

0: for us, O Holy Mother of God. Let us pray. O God, whose only begotten Son, by his life, death, and resurrection, has purchased for us the rewards of eternal life, grant, we beseech thee, that meditating upon these mysteries in the most holy rosary of the Blessed Virgin Mary, we may imitate what they contain and obtain what they promise, through the same Christ our Lord. Amen. In the name of the Father, and of the Son, and of
1: the name of the Father, and the Son, and the Holy Ghost. Amen. I believe in God, the Father Almighty, creator of heaven and earth, and in Jesus Christ, his only Son, our Lord, who was conceived by the Holy Ghost, born of the Virgin Mary, suffered under Pontius Pilate, was crucified, died, and was buried. He descended into hell. The third day he rose again from the dead. He ascended into heaven and sitteth at the right hand of God, the Father Almighty. From thence he shall come to judge the living and the dead. Our Father who art in heaven, hallowed be thy name. Thy kingdom come, thy will be done on earth as it is in heaven.
2: Give us this day our daily bread, and forgive us our trespasses, as we forgive those who trespass against us.
1: Hail Mary, full of grace, the Lord is with thee. Blessed art thou amongst women, and blessed is the fruit of thy womb, Jesus. Hail Mary, full of grace, the Lord is with thee. Blessed art thou amongst women, and blessed is the fruit of thy womb, Jesus. Hail Mary, full of grace, the Lord is with thee. Blessed art thou amongst women, and blessed is the fruit of thy womb, Jesus.
2: Holy Mary.

0: Five sorrowful mysteries. The first is the agony of our Lord in the garden. Our Father who art in heaven, hallowed be thy name. Thy kingdom come, thy will be done on earth as it is in heaven.
1: Give us this day our daily bread, and forgive us our trespasses, as we forgive those who trespass against us. And lead us not into temptation, but deliver us from evil.
0: Hail Mary, full of grace, Lord is with thee. Blessed art thou amongst women, and blessed is the fruit of thy womb, Jesus.
1: Holy Mary, Mother of God, pray for us sinners now and at the hour of our death.
0: Hail Mary, full of grace, Lord is with thee. Blessed art thou amongst women, and blessed is the fruit of thy womb, Jesus.
1: Holy Mary, Mother of God, pray for us sinners now and at the hour of our death. Amen.
0: Hail Mary, full of grace, Lord is with thee. Blessed art thou amongst women, and blessed is the fruit of thy womb, Jesus.
1: Holy Mary, Mother of God, pray for us sinners now and at the hour of our death. Amen.
0: Hail Mary, full of grace, Lord is with thee. Blessed art thou amongst women, and blessed is the fruit of thy womb, Jesus.
1: Holy Mary, Mother of God, pray for us sinners now and at the hour of our death.
0: Hail Mary, full of grace, the Lord is with thee. Blessed art thou amongst women, and blessed is the fruit of thy womb, Jesus.
1: Holy Mary, Mother of God, pray for us sinners now and at the hour of our death. Amen.
0: Hail Mary, full of grace, the Lord is with thee. Blessed art thou amongst women, and blessed is the fruit of thy womb, Jesus.
1: Holy Mary, Mother of God, pray for us sinners now and at the hour of our death. Amen.
0: Hail Mary, full of grace, the Lord is with thee. Blessed art thou amongst women, and blessed is the fruit of thy womb, Jesus.
1: Holy Mary, Mother of God, pray for us sinners now and at the hour of our death.
0: Hail Mary, full of grace, the Lord is with thee. Blessed art thou amongst women, and blessed is the fruit of thy womb, Jesus.
1: Holy Mary, Mother of God, pray for us sinners now and at the hour of our death. Amen.
0: Hail Mary, full of grace, the Lord is with thee. Blessed art thou amongst women, and blessed is the fruit of thy womb, Jesus.
1: Holy Mary, Mother of God, pray for us sinners now and at the hour of our death. Amen.
0: Hail Mary, full of grace, the Lord is with thee. Blessed art thou amongst women, and blessed is the fruit of thy womb, Jesus.
1: Holy Mary, Mother of God, pray for us

0: Jesus.
1: The second sorrowful mystery is the scourging at the pillar. Our Father who art in heaven, hallowed be thy name. Thy kingdom come, thy will be done on earth as it is in heaven.
0: Give us this day our daily bread, and forgive us our trespasses, as we forgive those who trespass against us. And lead us not into temptation, but deliver us from evil.
1: Hail Mary, full of grace, the Lord is with thee. Blessed art thou amongst women, and blessed is the fruit of thy womb, Jesus.
0: Holy Mary,
1: Blessed art thou amongst women, and blessed is the fruit of thy womb, Jesus.
0: Holy Mary, Mother of God, grace us now and at the hour of our death.
1: Amen. Hail Mary, full of grace, the Lord is with thee. Blessed art thou amongst women, and blessed is the fruit of thy womb, Jesus.
0: Holy Mary, Mother of God, grace us
1: Grace, the Lord is with thee. Blessed art thou amongst women, and blessed is the fruit of thy womb, Jesus.
0: Holy Mary, Mother of God, save us from the hour of our death.
1: Hail Mary, full of grace, the Lord is with thee. Blessed art thou amongst women, and blessed is the fruit of thy womb, Jesus.
0: Holy Mary, Mother of God, save us from the hour of our death.
1: Mary, full of grace, the Lord is with thee. Blessed art thou amongst women, and blessed is the fruit of thy womb, Jesus.
0: Holy Mary, Mother of God, grace us now.
1: Hail Mary, full of grace, the Lord is with thee. Blessed art thou amongst women, and blessed is the fruit of thy womb, Jesus.
0: Holy Mary, Mother of God, grace us now.
1: Hail Mary, full of grace, the Lord is with thee. Blessed art thou amongst women, and blessed is the fruit of thy womb, Jesus.
0: Holy Mary, Mother of God,
1: grace us now. Hail Mary, full of grace, the Lord is with thee. Blessed art thou amongst women, and blessed is the fruit of thy womb, Jesus.
0: Holy Mary, Mother of God, grace us now.
1: Hail Mary, full of grace, the Lord is with thee. Blessed art thou amongst women, and blessed is the fruit of thy womb, Jesus.
0: Holy Mary, Mother of God, grace us now.

0: O my Jesus,
1: forgive us our sins, save us from the fire of hell. Lead all souls to
2: the third sorrowful mystery is the crowning of thorns. Our Father, who art in heaven, hallowed be thy name. Thy kingdom come, thy will be done on earth as it is in heaven. Hail Mary, full of grace, the Lord is with thee. Blessed art thou amongst women, and blessed is the fruit of thy womb, Jesus.
3: Holy Mary,
2: Hail Mary, full of grace, the Lord is with thee. Blessed art thou amongst women, and blessed is the fruit of thy womb, Jesus.
3: Holy Mary, Mother of God, pray for us sinners.
2: Hail Mary, full of grace, the Lord is with thee. Blessed art thou amongst women, and blessed is the fruit of thy womb, Jesus.
3: Holy Mary, Mother of God, pray for us sinners.
2: Hail Mary, full of grace, the Lord is with thee. Blessed art thou amongst women, and blessed is the fruit of thy womb, Jesus.
3: Holy Mary, Mother of God, pray for us sinners.
2: Hail Mary, full of grace, the Lord is with thee. Blessed art thou amongst women, and blessed is the fruit of thy womb, Jesus.
3: Holy Mary, Mother of God, pray for us sinners.
2: Hail Mary, full of grace, the Lord is with thee. Blessed art thou amongst women, and blessed is the fruit of thy womb, Jesus.
3: Holy Mary, Mother of God, pray for us sinners.
2: Hail Mary, full of grace, the Lord is with thee. Blessed art thou amongst women, and blessed is the fruit of thy womb, Jesus.
3: Holy Mary, Mother of God, pray for us sinners.
2: Hail Mary, full of grace, the Lord is with thee. Blessed art thou amongst women, and blessed is the fruit of thy womb, Jesus.
3: Holy Mary, Mother of God,
2: Hail Mary, full of grace, the Lord is with thee. Blessed art thou amongst women, and blessed is the fruit of thy womb, Jesus.
3: Holy Mary, Mother of God,
2: Hail Mary, full of grace, the Lord is with thee. Blessed art thou amongst women, and blessed is the fruit of thy womb, Jesus.
3: Holy Mary, Mother of God, pray for us sinners now and at the hour of our death.

0: way, Jesus.
1: Forgive us our sins. We also
2: Lord, serve the mysteries of carrying of the cross. Our Father who art in heaven, hallowed be thy name. Thy kingdom come, thy will be done earth as it is in heaven.
1: Give us this day our daily bread, and forgive us our trespasses, as we forgive those who trespass against us. And lead us not into temptation,
2: but deliver us from evil. Hail Mary, full of grace, the Lord is with thee. Blessed art thou amongst women, and blessed is the fruit of thy womb, Jesus.
1: Holy Mary, Mother of God, pray for us sinners, now and at the hour of our death.
2: Hail Mary, full of grace, the Lord is with thee. Blessed art thou amongst women, and blessed is the fruit of thy womb, Jesus.
1: Holy Mary, Mother of God, pray for us sinners, now and at the hour of our death.
2: Hail Mary, full of grace, the Lord is with thee. Blessed art thou amongst women, and blessed is the fruit of thy womb, Jesus.
1: Holy Mary, Mother of God, pray for us sinners, now and at the hour of our death.
2: Hail Mary, full of grace, the Lord is with thee. Blessed art thou amongst women, and blessed is the fruit of thy womb, Jesus.
1: Holy Mary, Mother of God, pray for us.
2: Hail Mary, full of grace, the Lord is with thee. Blessed art thou amongst women, and blessed is the fruit of thy womb, Jesus.
1: Holy Mary, Mother of God, pray for us. Hail
2: Mary, full of grace, the Lord is with thee. Blessed art thou amongst women, and blessed is the fruit of thy womb, Jesus.
1: Holy Mary, Mother of God, pray for us.
2: Hail Mary, full of grace, the Lord is with thee. Blessed art thou amongst women, and blessed is the fruit of thy womb, Jesus.
1: Holy Mary, Mother of God, pray for us sinners.
2: Hail Mary, full of grace, the Lord is with thee. Blessed art thou amongst women, and blessed is the fruit of thy womb, Jesus.
1: Holy Mary, Mother of God, pray for us sinners.
2: Hail Mary, full of grace, the Lord is with thee. Blessed art thou amongst women, and blessed is the fruit of thy womb, Jesus.
1: Holy Mary, Mother of God,
2: Hail Mary, full of grace, the Lord is with thee. Blessed art thou amongst women, and blessed is the fruit of thy womb, Jesus.
1: Holy Mary, Mother of God, pray for us sinners, now and at the hour of our death. Amen.

0: Death, sorrow, and mysteries, crucifixion, death of our Lord on the cross. Our Father, who art in heaven, hallowed be thy name, thy kingdom come, thy will be done on earth as in heaven. Hail Mary, full of grace, the Lord is with thee. Blessed art thou amongst women, and blessed the fruit of thy womb, Jesus.
1: Holy Mary, Mother of God, pray for us sinners now and at the hour of our death. Amen.
0: Hail Mary, full of grace, the Lord is with thee. Blessed art thou amongst women, and blessed the fruit of thy womb, Jesus.
1: Holy Mary, Mother of God, pray for us sinners now and at the hour of our death. Amen.
0: Hail Mary, full of grace, the Lord is with thee. Blessed art thou amongst women, and blessed the fruit of thy womb, Jesus.
1: Holy Mary, Mother of God,
0: Hail Mary, full of grace, the Lord is with thee. Blessed art thou amongst women, and blessed the fruit of thy womb, Jesus.
1: Holy Mary, Mother of God,
0: Hail Mary, full of grace, the Lord is with thee. Blessed art thou amongst women, and blessed the fruit of thy womb, Jesus.
1: Holy Mary, Mother of God,
0: Hail Mary, full of grace, the Lord is with thee. Blessed art thou amongst women, and blessed the fruit of thy womb, Jesus.
1: Holy Mary, Mother of God,
0: Hail Mary, full of grace, Lord is with thee. Blessed art thou amongst women, and blessed the fruit of thy womb, Jesus.
1: Holy Mary, Mother of God, Hail
0: Mary, full of grace, Lord is with thee. Blessed art thou amongst women, and blessed the fruit of thy womb, Jesus.
1: Holy Mary, Mother of God,
0: Hail Mary, full of grace, Lord is with thee. Blessed art thou amongst women, and blessed the fruit of thy womb, Jesus.
1: Holy Mary, Mother of God, Hail
0: Mary, full of grace, the Lord is with thee. Blessed art thou amongst women, and blessed the fruit of thy womb, Jesus.
1: Holy Mary, Mother of God,

0: Queen,
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0: To thee do we cry, our
1: last judgment,
0: to thee do we send up our sighs, our sighs, our tears. Turn then, most gracious, our Lady of God's mercy towards us. And have peace, our exaltation, to us, those who are alive, and Jesus. O clement, O loving, O sweet Virgin Mary. Pray for us, Holy Mother of God. Let us pray. O God, whose only begotten Son, by his life, death, and resurrection, has purchased for us the rewards of eternal life, grant, we beseech thee, that meditating upon these mysteries of the most holy rosary of the Blessed Virgin Mary, we may imitate what they contain and obtain what they promise, through the same Christ our Lord.
2: In the name of the Father, and of the Son, and of the Holy Ghost, and I believe in God, the Father Almighty, creator of heaven and earth, and in Jesus Christ, his only Son, our Lord, who was conceived by the Holy Ghost, born of the Virgin Mary, suffered under Pontius Pilate, was crucified, died, and was buried. He descended into hell. The third day he arose again from the dead. He ascended into heaven, seated at the right hand of God the Father Almighty. From thence he shall come to judge the living and the dead. Our Father who art in heaven, hallowed be thy name. Thy kingdom come, thy will be done on earth as it is in heaven.
1: Give us
2: Hail Mary, full of grace, the Lord is with thee. Blessed art thou amongst women, and blessed is the fruit of thy womb, Jesus. Hail Mary, full of grace, the Lord is with thee. Blessed art thou amongst women, and blessed is the fruit of thy womb, Jesus. Hail Mary, full of grace, the Lord is with thee. Blessed art thou amongst women, and blessed is the fruit of thy womb, Jesus.
1: Holy Mary, Mother of God,

0: Hail Mary, full of grace, the Lord is with thee. Blessed art thou amongst women, and blessed is the fruit of thy womb, Jesus.
1: Holy Mary, Mother of God, pray for us sinners now and at the hour of our death.
0: Hail Mary, full of grace, the Lord is with thee. Blessed art thou amongst women, and blessed is the fruit of thy womb, Jesus.
1: Holy Mary, Mother of God, pray for us sinners now and at the hour of our death.
0: Hail Mary, full of grace, the Lord is with thee. Blessed art thou amongst women, and blessed is the fruit of thy womb, Jesus.
1: Holy Mary, Mother of God, pray for us sinners now and at the hour of our death.
0: Hail Mary, full of grace, the Lord is with thee. Blessed art thou amongst women, and blessed is the fruit of thy womb, Jesus.
1: Holy Mary, Mother of God, pray for us sinners now and at the hour of our death.
0: Hail Mary, full of grace, the Lord is with thee. Blessed art thou amongst women, and blessed is the fruit of thy womb, Jesus.
1: Holy Mary, Mother of God, pray for us sinners now and at the hour of our death.
0: Hail Mary, full of grace, the Lord is with thee. Blessed art thou amongst women, and blessed is the fruit of thy womb, Jesus.
1: Holy Mary, Mother of God, pray for us sinners now and at the hour of our death.
0: Hail Mary, full of grace, the Lord is with thee. Blessed art thou amongst women, and blessed is the fruit of thy womb, Jesus.
1: Holy Mary, Mother of God, pray for us sinners now and at the hour of our death.
0: Hail Mary, full of grace, the Lord is with thee. Blessed art thou amongst women, and blessed is the fruit of thy womb, Jesus.
1: Holy Mary, Mother of God, pray for us sinners now and at the hour of our death.
0: Hail Mary, full of grace, the Lord is with thee. Blessed art thou amongst women, and blessed is the fruit of thy womb, Jesus.
1: Holy Mary,
0: Hail Mary, full of grace, the Lord is with thee. Blessed art thou amongst women, and blessed is the fruit of thy womb, Jesus.
1: Holy Mary,

0: second glorious mystery is the Ascension. Our Father who art in heaven, hallowed be thy name. Thy kingdom come, thy will be done on earth as it is in heaven.
1: Give us this day our daily bread, and forgive us our trespasses, as we forgive those who trespass against us. And lead us not into temptation,
0: but deliver us from evil. Hail Mary, full of grace, the Lord is with thee. Blessed art thou amongst women, and blessed is the fruit of thy womb, Jesus.
1: Holy Mary, Mother of God, pray for us sinners now and at the hour of our death.
0: Hail Mary, full of grace, the Lord is with thee. Blessed art thou amongst women, and blessed is the fruit of thy womb, Jesus.
1: Holy Mary, Mother of God, pray for us sinners now and at the hour of our death.
0: Hail Mary, full of grace, the Lord is with thee. Blessed art thou amongst women, and blessed is the fruit of thy womb, Jesus.
1: Holy Mary, Mother of God, pray for us sinners now and at the hour of our death.
0: Hail Mary, full of grace, the Lord is with thee. Blessed art thou amongst women, and blessed is the fruit of thy womb, Jesus.
1: Holy Mary, Mother of God, pray for us sinners now and at the hour of our death.
0: Hail Mary, full of grace, the Lord is with thee. Blessed art thou amongst women, and blessed is the fruit of thy womb, Jesus.
1: Holy Mary, Mother of God, pray for us sinners now and at the hour of our death.
0: Hail Mary, full of grace, the Lord is with thee. Blessed art thou amongst women, and blessed is the fruit of thy womb, Jesus.
1: Holy Mary, Mother of God, pray for us sinners now and at the hour of our death.
0: Hail Mary, full of grace, the Lord is with thee. Blessed art thou amongst women, and blessed is the fruit of thy womb, Jesus.
1: Holy Mary, Mother of God, pray for us sinners now and at the hour of our death.
0: Hail Mary, full of grace, the Lord is with thee. Blessed art thou amongst women, and blessed is the fruit of thy womb, Jesus.
1: Holy Mary, Mother of God, pray for us.
0: Hail Mary, full of grace, the Lord is with thee. Blessed art thou amongst women, and blessed is the fruit of thy womb, Jesus.
1: Holy Mary, Mother of God, pray for us sinners now and at the hour of our death.
0: Hail Mary, full of grace, the Lord is with thee. Blessed art thou amongst women, and blessed is the fruit of thy womb, Jesus.
1: Holy Mary, Mother of God, pray for us sinners now and at the hour of our death.

0: third glorious mystery is the descent of the Holy Ghost upon the apostles of Mary. Our Father, who art in heaven, hallowed be thy name. Thy kingdom come, thy will be done on earth as it is in heaven.
1: Give us this day our daily bread, and forgive us our trespasses, as we forgive those who trespass against us. And lead us not into temptation, but deliver us from evil.
0: Hail Mary, full of grace, the Lord is with thee. Blessed art thou amongst women, and blessed is the fruit of thy womb, Jesus.
1: Holy Mary, Mother of God, pray for us sinners now.
0: Hail Mary, full of grace, the Lord is with thee. Blessed art thou amongst women, and blessed is the fruit of thy womb, Jesus.
1: Holy Mary, Mother of God, pray for us sinners now and at the hour of our
0: death. Hail Mary, full of grace, the Lord is with thee. Blessed art thou amongst women, and blessed is the fruit of thy womb, Jesus.
1: Holy Mary, Mother of God, pray for us sinners now and at the hour of our death.
0: Hail Mary, full of grace, the Lord is with thee. Blessed art thou amongst women, and blessed is the fruit of thy womb, Jesus.
1: Holy Mary, Mother of God, pray for us sinners now and at the hour of our death.
0: Hail Mary, full of grace, the Lord is with thee. Blessed art thou amongst women, and blessed is the fruit of thy womb, Jesus.
1: Holy Mary, Mother of God, pray for us sinners now and at the hour of our death.
0: Hail Mary, full of grace, the Lord is with thee. Blessed art thou amongst women, and blessed is the fruit of thy womb, Jesus.
1: Holy Mary, Mother of God, pray for us sinners now and at the hour of our death.
0: Hail Mary, full of grace, the Lord is with thee. Blessed art thou amongst women, and blessed is the fruit of thy womb, Jesus.
1: Holy Mary, Mother of God, pray for us sinners now and at the hour of our death.
0: Hail Mary, full of grace, the Lord is with thee. Blessed art thou amongst women, and blessed is the fruit of thy womb, Jesus.
1: Holy Mary, Mother of God,
0: Hail Mary, full of grace, the Lord is with thee. Blessed art thou amongst women, and blessed is the fruit of thy womb, Jesus.
1: Holy Mary, Mother of God, pray for us sinners now and at the hour of our death.
0: Hail Mary, full of grace, the Lord is with thee. Blessed art thou amongst women, and blessed is the fruit of thy womb, Jesus.
1: Holy Mary, Mother of God, pray for us sinners now and at the hour of our death.

0: Forgive us our sins, and save us from fire and fire. Lead all souls to heaven, especially
1: those who are in the fourth mystery is the Assumption. Our Father, who art in heaven, hallowed be thy name. Thy kingdom come, thy will be done on earth as it is in heaven.
0: Give us this day our daily bread, and forgive us our trespasses, as we forgive those who trespass against us. And lead us not into temptation, but deliver us from evil.
1: Hail Mary, full of grace, the Lord is with thee. Blessed art thou among women, and blessed is the fruit of thy womb, Jesus.
0: Holy Mary, Mother of God, pray for us sinners now and at the hour of our
1: death. Hail Mary, full of grace, the Lord is with thee. Blessed art thou among women, and blessed is the fruit of thy womb, Jesus.
0: Holy Mary, Mother of God, pray for us sinners now and at the hour of our death.
1: Hail Mary, full of grace, the Lord is with thee. Blessed art thou among women, and blessed is the fruit of thy womb, Jesus.
0: Holy Mary, Mother of God, pray for us sinners now and at the hour of our death.
1: Hail Mary, full of grace, the Lord is with thee. Blessed art thou among women, and blessed is the fruit of thy womb, Jesus.
0: Holy Mary, Mother of God, pray for us sinners now and at the hour of our death.
1: Hail Mary, full of grace, the Lord is with thee. Blessed art thou among women, and blessed is the fruit of thy womb, Jesus.
0: Holy Mary, Mother of God, pray for us sinners now and at the hour of our death.
1: Hail Mary, full of grace, the Lord is with thee. Blessed art thou among women, and blessed is the fruit of thy womb, Jesus.
0: Holy Mary, Mother of God, pray for us sinners now and at the hour of our death.
1: Hail Mary, full of grace, the Lord is with thee. Blessed art thou among women, and blessed is the fruit of thy womb, Jesus.
0: Holy Mary, Mother of God, pray for us sinners now and at the hour of our death.
1: Hail Mary, full of grace, the Lord is with thee. Blessed art thou among women, and blessed is the fruit of thy womb, Jesus.
0: Holy Mary, Mother of God, pray for us sinners now and at the hour of our death.
1: Hail Mary, full of grace, the Lord is with thee. Blessed art thou among women, and blessed is the fruit of thy womb, Jesus.
0: Holy Mary, Mother of God, pray for us sinners now and at the hour of our death.
1: Hail Mary, full of grace, the Lord is with thee. Blessed art thou among women, and blessed is the fruit of thy womb, Jesus.
0: Holy Mary, Mother of God, pray for us sinners now and at the hour of our death.

0: Jesus.
1: Forgive us our sins.
2: The fifth, glorious is the coronation. Our Father, who art in heaven, hallowed be thy name. Thy kingdom come, thy will be done on earth as it is in heaven.
1: Give us this
2: day
1: our daily bread.
2: The Lord is with thee. Blessed art thou amongst women, and blessed is the fruit of thy womb, Jesus.
1: Holy Mary, Mother of God, pray for us sinners now and at the hour of our death.
2: Hail Mary, full of grace, the Lord is with thee. Blessed art thou amongst women, and blessed is the fruit of thy womb, Jesus.
1: Holy Mary, Mother of God, pray for us sinners now and at the hour of our death.
2: Hail Mary, full of grace, the Lord is with thee. Blessed art thou amongst women, and blessed is the fruit of thy womb, Jesus.
1: Holy Mary, Mother of God, pray for us sinners now and at the hour of our death.
2: Hail Mary, full of grace, the Lord is with thee. Blessed art thou amongst women, and blessed is the fruit of thy womb, Jesus.
1: Holy Mary, Mother of God, pray for us sinners now and at the hour of our death.
2: Hail Mary, full of grace, the Lord is with thee. Blessed art thou amongst women, and blessed is the fruit of thy womb, Jesus.
1: Holy Mary, Mother of God, pray for us sinners now and at the hour of our death.
2: Hail Mary, full of grace, the Lord is with thee. Blessed art thou amongst women, and blessed is the fruit of thy womb, Jesus.
1: Holy Mary, Mother of God, pray for us sinners now and at the hour of our death.
2: Hail Mary, full of grace, the Lord is with thee. Blessed art thou amongst women, and blessed is the fruit of thy womb, Jesus.
1: Holy Mary, Mother of God, pray for us sinners.
2: Hail Mary, full of grace, the Lord is with thee. Blessed art thou amongst women, and blessed is the fruit of thy womb, Jesus.
1: Holy Mary, Mother of God, pray for us sinners now and at the hour of our death.
2: Hail Mary, full of grace, the Lord is with thee. Blessed art thou amongst women, and blessed is the fruit of thy womb, Jesus.
1: Holy Mary, Mother of God, pray for us sinners now and at the hour of our death.
2: Lord is with thee. Blessed art thou amongst women, and blessed is the fruit of thy womb, Jesus.
1: Holy Mary,

0: Forgive us our sins, and save us from the fire of hell. Lead all souls to heaven, especially those who most need thy mercy. Hail, Holy Queen, Mother of Mercy, and Lord of Christ, Jesus, and our Lord. Pray for us, Holy Mother of God. Let us pray. O God, whose only begotten Son, by his life, death, and resurrection, hath purchased for us the rewards of eternal salvation, grant, we beseech thee, that in meditating upon these mysteries of the Most Holy Rosary of the Blessed Virgin Mary, we may imitate what they contain and obtain what they promise, through the same Christ our Lord.
1: Amen.

0: In the name of the Father, and of the Son, and of the Holy Spirit. Amen. Lord, have mercy on us.
1: Christ, have mercy on us.
0: Lord, have mercy on us. Christ, hear us.
1: Christ, graciously hear us.
0: God, the Father of heaven,
1: have mercy on us.
0: God, the Son, Redeemer of the world,
1: have mercy on us.
0: God, the Holy Spirit,
1: have mercy on us.
0: Holy Trinity, one God,
1: have mercy on us.
0: Holy Mary,
1: pray for us.
0: Holy Mother of God,
1: pray for us.
0: Holy Virgin of Virgins,
1: pray for us.
0: Mother of Christ,
1: pray for us.
0: Mother of the Church,
1: pray for us.
0: Mother of Divine Grace,
1: pray for us.
0: Mother Most Pure,
1: pray for us.
0: Mother Most Chaste,
1: pray for us.
0: Mother Inviolate,
1: pray for us.
0: Mother Undefiled,
1: pray for us.
0: Mother Most Amiable,
1: pray for us.
0: Mother Most Admirable,
1: pray for us.
0: Mother of Good Counsel,
1: pray for us.
0: Mother of our Creator,
1: pray for us.
0: Mother of our Savior,
1: pray for us.
0: Virgin Most Prudent,
1: pray for us.
0: Virgin Most Venerable,
1: pray for us.
0: Virgin Most Renowned,
1: pray for us.
0: Virgin Most Powerful,
1: pray for us.
0: Virgin,
1: pray for us.
0: Virgin Most Merciful,
1: pray for us.
0: Virgin Most Faithful,

0: Gate of Heaven,
1: pray for us.
0: Morning Star,
1: pray for us.
0: Health of the sick,
1: pray for us.
0: Refuge of sinners,
1: pray for us.
0: Comforter of the afflicted,
1: pray for us.
0: Help of Christians,
1: pray for us.
0: Queen of angels,
1: pray for us.
0: Queen of patriarchs,
1: pray for us.
0: Queen of prophets,
1: pray for us.
0: Queen of apostles,
1: pray for us.
0: Queen of martyrs,
1: pray for us.
0: Queen of confessors,
1: pray for us.
0: Queen of virgins,
1: pray for us.
0: Queen of all saints,
1: pray for us.
0: Queen conceived without original sin,
1: pray for us.
0: Queen assumed into heaven,
1: pray for us.
0: Queen of the most holy rosary,
1: pray for us.
0: Queen of families,
1: pray for us.
0: Queen of peace,
1: pray for us.
0: Lamb of God, who takest away the sins of the world,
1: spare us, O Lord.
0: Lamb of God, who takest away the sins of the world,
1: graciously hear us, O Lord.
0: Lamb of God, who takest away the sins of the world,
1: have mercy on us.
0: Pray for us, O Holy Mother of God,
1: that we may be made worthy of the promises of Christ.
0: Let us pray. Grant, we beseech thee, O Lord God, that we, thy servants, may enjoy perpetual health of mind and body, and by the glorious intercession of the Blessed Mary, ever Virgin, be delivered from present sorrow and enjoy everlasting happiness, through Christ our Lord.
1: Amen.

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1: The Way of the Cross by Monsignor Fulton J. Sheen. The curtain is now about to go up on the awful and abiding drama of thy redemptive love. And as I hear thy words, "Take up thy cross daily and follow me," I stand affrighted, lest its burden be too great and its shame too bitter. If I could but see that thy command to follow thee to Calvary was not just an iron law of cruel fate, but a condition of everlasting happiness, perhaps I could make better the journey. But I fear, dear Jesus, lest having thee, I must have naught else beside. Let this fear be dispelled in seeing death as the condition of life. For through thy apostle Paul, thou hast told us it is the joy at the end of the journey that makes us endure the cross. And even thou, in loving kindness, hast asked all who labor and are burdened to come unto thee, where they will find rest for their souls. Then I shall take up the cross, Jesus. Why must we love thee so? The first station. Jesus is condemned to death. Pilate, the time-serving politician, stepped forward on his sunlit portico. On his right stood Christ, the Just One, who came to give his life for the redemption of many. On his left stood Barabbas, the Wicked One, who had incited a revolt and taken a life. Pilate asked the mob to choose between the two, "Whether you will that I release unto you Christ or Barabbas?" How would I have answered that question had I been in the courtyard that Good Friday morning? I cannot escape answering by saying that the question belongs only to the past, for it is as actual now as ever. My conscience is the tribunal of Pilate. Daily, hourly, and every minute of the day, Christ comes before that tribunal as virtue, honesty, and purity. Barabbas comes as vice, dishonesty, and uncleanliness. As often as I chose to speak the uncharitable word, do the dishonest action, or consent to the evil thought, I say in so many words, "Release unto me Barabbas!" And to choose Barabbas means to crucify Christ. Pray for us, O Holy Mother of God, that we may be made worthy of the promises of Christ. O Jesus, many times in my life I have preferred Barabbas to thee. There is no way that I can undo that choice, but to make my way to thy feet and beg thy forgiveness. But that is so humiliating, for thou wearest the garment of a fool, and thou bearest in thy hand the reed scepter of a mocking king. It is so hard to do penance and admit that I am guilty. It is so hard to be seen with thee, who art wearing thy crown of thorns. It is hard. But let me see, Jesus, that it is harder to wear the crown of thorns. Our Father who art in heaven, hallowed be thy name, thy kingdom come, thy will be done on earth as it is in heaven. Give us this day our daily bread, and forgive us our trespasses, as we forgive those who trespass against us. And lead us not into temptation, but deliver us from evil. Amen. Hail Mary, full of grace, the Lord is with thee. Blessed art thou amongst women, and blessed is the fruit of thy womb, Jesus. Holy Mary, Mother of God, pray for us sinners, now and at the hour of our death. Amen. Glory be to the Father, to the Son, and to the Holy Ghost, as it was in the beginning, is now, and ever shall be, world without end. Amen. The second station. Jesus carries his cross. Our blessed Lord had been a visitor to our earth but 40 days, when Simeon, with prophetic vision, declared he would become a sign of contradiction. That day had now come, for he came unto his own, and his own received him not. As a symbol of the world's contradiction of his life-giving message, they gave him a cross in which one bar is a variance or contradiction with another. The horizontal bar, symbolizing death, for all death is flat and prostrate. The vertical bar, symbolizing life, for all life is upright and erect. But by a divine act, he made the sign of contradiction the sign of redemption, and converted the cross into the crucifix. The cross is the problem of pain and death, but the crucifix is its solution. For once the God-man ennobled it by his presence, he reveals that pain is the condition of pleasure, death the prelude to life, and that unless we take up our cross and follow him, we cannot be his disciple. Pray for us, O Holy Mother of God, that we may be made worthy of the promises of Christ. I know, dear Lord, how crosses are made. Thy will is the vertical bar. My will is the horizontal bar. When I place my will against thy will, I make a cross. Up to this point, dear Jesus, I have done nothing but fashion crosses by disobeying thy holy law and asserting my own selfish desire. Grant that I may make thee no more crosses, but henceforth may place the bar of my will alongside the bar of thy will, and make a yoke that will always be sweet and a burden that will always be light. Our Father who art in heaven, hallowed be thy name. Thy kingdom come, thy will be done, on earth as it is in heaven. Give us this day our daily bread, and forgive us our trespasses, as we forgive those who trespass against us. And lead us not into temptation, but deliver us from evil. Amen. Hail Mary, full of grace, the Lord is with thee. Blessed art thou amongst women, and blessed is the fruit of thy womb, Jesus. Holy Mary, Mother of God, pray for us sinners now and at the hour of our death. Amen. Glory be to the Father, to the Son, and to the Holy Ghost, as it was in the beginning, is now, and ever shall be, world without end. Amen. The third station. Jesus falls the first time. Three times our Savior was tempted on the mountain, and three times he fell on the way to the mountain of Calvary. Thus did he atone for our three falls to the temptations of the flesh, the world, and the devil. After fasting 40 days in the desert, our blessed Lord was hungry. Satan tempted him first on the part of the flesh, by asking him to do the natural thing when hungry, namely, to use his power and command that the stones be turned into bread. But the Master retorted that the food which satisfies the longings of our heart comes not from the flesh, but from the Spirit of God. Many times I, too, have been tempted to give way to the demands of my lower nature when the Spirit should have been served. But, unlike my Master, I fell by consenting to the promptings of the flesh instead of the urges of grace, and by doing that which is natural, when I should have done that which is supernatural. And, alas, I have found it always true that giving way to lower impulses has made hungry where most it satisfies, and that with the bread of lower desires no man can live. Pray for us, O Holy Mother of God, that we may be made worthy of the promises of Christ. When my frame rocks beneath the power of Satan, and my flesh is buffeted by the tempter, seal my senses, and keep me mindful that my body is a temple of the Holy Ghost, and that only the clean of heart shall see thee, O God. Grant henceforth that, by the merits of this fall under the cross, I may be saved from falls of the flesh, not by bread made from stones, but by flesh made from the bread of life, and by blood made from the wine that germinates virgins. Our Father who art in heaven, Hallowed be thy name, thy kingdom come, thy will be done, on earth as it is in heaven. Give us this day our daily bread, and forgive us our trespasses, as we forgive those who trespass against us. And lead us not into temptation, but deliver us from evil. Amen. Hail Mary, full of grace, the Lord is with thee. Blessed art thou amongst women, and blessed is the fruit of thy womb, Jesus. Holy Mary, Mother of God, pray for us sinners, now and at the hour of our death. Amen. Glory be to the Father, to the Son, and to the Holy Ghost, as it was in the beginning, is now, and ever shall be, world without end. Amen. The fourth station. Jesus meets his Blessed Mother. At the marriage feast of Cana, when Mary first noted the embarrassment of the hosts and asked her divine Son to work his first miracle, he answered, "My hour is not yet come." But at her solicitation, he anticipated it and changed the water into wine. His hour, he said, was not yet come, but his hour was her hour too, and now it had come. At Cana, he changed water into wine. On the road to Calvary, the wine is changed into blood. It is the solemn hour of consecration by which she unites herself with the sufferings of her beloved Son to save the world from the terrible embarrassment of sin and the want of God's redemptive wine of love. It was the hour of reversal of the world's estimate of love. For a son is summoning his mother to suffer. Love, then, does not mean to have. It means to be had. It is the giving of oneself for another. No one ever loved Jesus like Mary. Therefore, no one ever suffered for Jesus like Mary. Pray for us, O Holy Mother of God, that we may be made worthy of the promises of Christ. Mary, dear Mother, in this thy hour of sorrow, thou art paying dearly for the privilege of thy immaculate conception. Thou art doing even more, for thy present sorrows are the pains of childbirth, by which thou dost become the mother of mankind, as in Bethlehem thou didst become the mother of Jesus, thy firstborn. Thou art then really my mother, not by the title of courtesy, but by the pains of birth. Teach me, Mother, to see that Jesus calls to suffering those whom he loves, and grant that just as Jesus keeps the best wine of his love for the hour when we need it most, so too he may keep thee near us when we need thee most, in all trials and temptations, and in particular at the hour of our death. Our Father who art in heaven, hallowed be thy name, thy kingdom come, thy will be done on earth as it is in heaven. Give us this day our daily bread, and forgive us our trespasses, as we forgive those who trespass against us. And lead us not into temptation, but deliver us from evil. Amen. Hail Mary, full of grace, the Lord is with thee. Blessed art thou amongst women, and blessed is the fruit of thy womb, Jesus. Holy Mary, Mother of God, pray for us sinners, now and at the hour of our death. Amen. Glory be to the Father, to the Son, and to the Holy Ghost, as it was in the beginning, is now, and ever shall be, world without end. Amen.

fifth station. Simon the Cyrenian helps Jesus to carry his cross. It was not merely death sinful men wished our blessed Savior. It was a particular kind of death upon the sign of contradiction. Lest exhaustion and weakness should rob them of unfurling him as a banner of salvation upon the cross of Calvary, they forced Simon of Cyrene to help him with his task. Simon saw in the cross only the burden of wood, but not the burden of the world's sins, and hence became at first an unwilling aid and a constrained helper. A few minutes, however, in the sweet company of Jesus changed his outlook. Slavery became freedom, constraint became love, and reluctance a sweet abandon. I too am like Simon in his first moments. I know about Jesus, but I do not know Jesus. I have feared to be a sharer of his cross, and hence have loved but little, because I have known only a little. I have too often insisted on beginning with pleasure, when it is with pleasure that I should have ended. Pray for us, O Holy Mother of God, that we may be made worthy of the promises of Christ. Give me, O Jesus, an understanding of this great mystery, that it is only at a distance that the cross frightens, that its shadow is really more terrible than its reality, that its splinters are more terrifying than its beams, that the whole of it is more easy to carry than a part. Thou hast told us, dear Savior, that we must take up our cross daily and follow.

0: Most, as it was in the beginning, is now, and ever shall be, world without end. Amen.
1: Yes, Lord.
0: The sixth station. Veronica wipes the face of Jesus. Simon the Cyrenian helped Jesus with his burden as a reminder that man is called to the sublime vocation of carrying a cross. But woman, too, has her role to play. And on that dread day, Veronica, with a woman's own peculiar vision, looked out on a countenance bruised and stained with dust and blood, and saw in it the very face of divinity. Braving human respect, she touched the towel to his visage, and, as if to remind us that the likeness between Christ and us is most perfect in suffering and sorrow, the divine Savior, on his way not to Tabor, but to Calvary, left the impression of his divinely sorrowful face. By that one act, our blessed Lord revealed that we can never become like unto him in the nobility of his birth, when angels sung to shepherds, nor in the glory of his transfiguration, when his face did shine like the sun, and his garments were as white as snow. There is only one way we can become exactly like him, and that is by suffering. Pray for us, O Holy Mother of God, that we may be made worthy of the promises of Christ. The day, O Lord, I was born anew of water and the Holy Ghost, the image of thy cross was stamped on my soul, and the inscription of thy sorrow graven on my heart. On this day thou askest me, whose inscription is written thereon? If it be thine, then let me render to God the things that are God's. Grant that, like Veronica, I may brave all human respect to carry thy image about with me, not on a veil, but on the fleshy tablet of my heart. Bestow, too, the grace to be so much like thee that as I move among men, they may see something of thee in me, as the maidservant saw something of thee in Peter, and if it be not the marks of thy passion, then let it be the sparks of thy love. Our Father, who art in heaven, hallowed be thy name, thy kingdom come, thy will be done on earth as it is in heaven. Give us this day our daily bread, and forgive us our trespasses, as we forgive those who trespass against us. And lead us not into temptation, but deliver us from evil. Amen. Hail Mary, full of grace, the Lord is with thee. Blessed art thou amongst women, and blessed is the fruit of thy womb, Jesus. Holy Mary, Mother of God, pray for us sinners now and at the hour of our death. Amen. Glory be to the Father, to the Son, and to the Holy Ghost, as it was in the beginning, is now, and ever shall be, world without end. Amen.

The seventh station. Jesus falls the second time. In the second temptation on the Mount, the devil asked our blessed Lord to abandon himself wholly to God and to take no care or thought of himself, saying, "Cast thyself down, for the angels will bear thee up." But the Savior answered, "Thou shalt not tempt the Lord thy God," reminding Satan that God never saves us against our will, but only when we cooperate with His grace. This temptation came not from the flesh, but from the world, which so many times has said to me, "Cast thyself down on the rocks of sin, abandon thyself to God. God is merciful, He will bear thee up. There is plenty of time for repentance. God will take care of you." And many times I, unlike the Master, have succumbed to such whisperings and sinned by presumption, then made a half-hearted resolution to amend, and fell again. Pray for us, O Holy Mother of God, that we may be made worthy of the promise.

0: promises of Christ. Dear Savior, by this, thy second fall, thou didst atone for my excessive love of the world, and the many times I abused thy mercy and goodness as an excuse for sinning again. By lifting thyself up again, thou hast merited the grace of lifting me up once more and continuing the journey with thee to Calvary. Free me from the spirit of the world. Let me see that it profiteth me nothing to gain the whole world and lose my immortal soul. Thou hast told me that the world will always hate me if I love thee, and so, when it is bitterest in its scorns, I ask that I may be consoled by the memory that it hath hated thee before me. Our Father, who art in heaven, hallowed be thy name. Thy kingdom come, thy will be done, on earth as it is in heaven. Give us this day our daily bread, and forgive us our trespasses, as we forgive those who trespass against us. And lead us not into temptation, but deliver us from evil. Amen. Hail Mary, full of grace, the Lord is with thee. Blessed art thou amongst women, and blessed is the fruit of thy womb, Jesus. Holy Mary, Mother of God, pray for us sinners, now and at the hour of our death. Amen. Glory be to the Father, to the Son, and to the Holy Ghost, as it was in the beginning, is now, and ever shall be, world without end. Amen. The Eighth Station. Jesus comforts the women of Jerusalem. Of all things on earth, that which we know least is our own self. We know the sins and defects of others 1,000 times better than our own, and see forever the mote in our brother's eye, but not the beam in our own. That great truth, it seems, was unheeded on the journey to Calvary. The pious women of Jerusalem, though quite unafraid to declare their loyalty before impious men, yet saw only the suffering Christ whom they loved. They did not see the loving Christ who suffered for them. They sympathized with the pain, but did not see themselves as the cause of that pain. It was their own sins, and mine as well, which he took upon himself. And, as if to bring that truth home to us all, there welled up in the depths of the sacred heart the plaintive words, "Weep not for me, but weep for yourselves." Pray for us, O Holy Mother of God, that we may be made worthy of the promises of Christ. O Jesus, let me see the personal equation between my sins and Calvary. Let me weep not for thee apart from me, but for thee on account of me. Let me see that if I had been less proud, the crown of thorns would have been less piercing, that if I had been less self-willed, the cross would have been less heavy, that if I had been less sinful, the road would have been much shorter. Give me the grace to weep for my sins, and since sorrow and joy share the same source, which is the fountain of tears, give me also to understand that my sorrows may one day, through thy love, be changed into everlasting joy. Our Father, who art in heaven, hallowed be thy name. Thy kingdom come, thy will be done, on earth as it is in heaven. Give us this day our daily bread, and forgive us our trespasses, as we forgive those who trespass against us. And lead us not into temptation, but deliver us from evil. Amen. Hail Mary, full of grace, the Lord is with thee. Blessed art thou amongst women, and blessed is the fruit of thy womb, Jesus. Holy Mary, Mother of God, pray for us sinners, now and at the hour of our death. Amen. Glory be to the Father, to the Son, and to the Holy Ghost, as it was in the beginning, is now, and ever shall be, world without end. Amen.
1: Amen.
0: The Ninth Station. Jesus falls the third time. The third temptation on the Mount was the temptation not of the flesh or the world, but of the devil himself, asking our blessed Lord to fall down and adore him, promising he would be given all the kingdoms of the world. But Jesus said to him, "Begone, Satan, for it is written, The Lord thy God shall thou adore, and him alone shall thou serve." There have been countless occasions in my life when I exchanged the priceless treasure of thy grace for the toy of some passing pleasure. Unlike Christ, I have believed the devil's lies and bartered eternity for time, peace for remorse, and the freedom of the children of God for the terrible slavery of sin. And each time I have learned that, whereas Satan promises the pleasure of his kingdom, he actually gives only his barren desert of unhappiness and pain. Pray for us, O Holy Mother of God, that we may be made worthy of the promises of Christ. Many times, dear Jesus, I promised thee, after having fallen by the flesh and the world, I would never fall again. This, thy third fall, dear Jesus, is a witness that I have fallen by the snares of the devil, but by rising again, thou hast given me another pledge of hope. Thou hast taught me now that there are two classes of people in the world, those who fall and stay down, and those who fall and get up again. By this third fall, thou hast purchased for me the grace of rising again. Never let me fall again. The devil would give the world to have my soul. Thou art giving thy very life to have it. Therefore, dear Jesus, it must be worth saving. Oh, help save it. Our Father who art in heaven, hallowed be thy name, thy kingdom come, thy will be done, on earth as it is in heaven. Give us this day our daily bread, and forgive us our trespasses, as we forgive those who trespass against us. And lead us not into temptation, but deliver us from evil. Amen. Hail Mary, full of grace, the Lord is with thee. Blessed art thou amongst women, and blessed is the fruit of thy womb, Jesus. Holy Mary, Mother of God, pray for us sinners, now and at the hour of our death. Amen. Glory be to the Father, to the Son, and to the Holy Ghost, as it was in the beginning, is now, and ever shall be, world without end. Amen. The 10th station. Jesus is stripped of his garments. God's dealing with man has been a continuous process of overflowing goodness. The first overflowing was giving things existence. That was creation. The second was the overflowing of the secrets of his love, and that was revelation. Finally, love, which knows no limits, exhausted itself in the incarnation. For in the language of Paul, he emptied himself, cast his glory into the background, and took upon himself the form and habit of man. Now, on the hill of Calvary, Jesus wills not only to empty himself of his divine glory, but even the least of his earthly possessions. The heavenly vagabond, who had nowhere to lay his head, is now stripped of his garments, so that in death he might have nothing but give all, and thus be utterly empty. Pray for us, O Holy Mother of God, that we may be made worthy of the promises of Christ. But, Jesus, love is reciprocal, and every emptying implies a filling. If thou hast emptied thyself by giving us divine life, was it not because I should be filled by it? Grant then, dear Jesus, that I may be emptied of selfishness and filled with thy charity, emptied of sins and filled with thy grace, emptied of earthliness and filled with heavenliness. Strip me of the garments which are worldly, and clothe me with the white robe of baptism, so that through the poverty of earthly things I may become rich. Strengthen me to repay thy life of emptying by my love of sacrifice and by filling up in my body the sufferings which are wanting to thy passion, O Christ. Our Father who art in heaven, hallowed be thy name. Thy kingdom come, thy will be done, on earth as it is in heaven. Give us this day our daily bread, and forgive us our trespasses, as we forgive those who trespass against us. And lead us not into temptation, but deliver us from evil. Amen. Hail Mary, full of grace, the Lord is with thee. Blessed art thou amongst women, and blessed is the fruit of thy womb, Jesus. Holy Mary, Mother of God, pray for us sinners, now and at the hour of our death. Amen. Glory be to the Father, to the Son, and to the Holy Ghost, as it was in the beginning, is now, and ever shall be, world without end. Amen. The 11th Station. Jesus is nailed to the cross. Our blessed Lord mounts his pulpit for the last time. This time it is not Peter's bark, nor Galilean hills, but the pulpit of the cross, which, like the words he shall utter, will itself be eloquent, even when time shall be no more. The preacher is the word of God. The congregation is made up of soldiers, who shake dice for his garments, of unbelievers whose mouths are craters of hate and volcanoes of blasphemy, and of the faithful ones, Mary, Magdalene, and John, innocence, patience, and priesthood. The three types of souls forever to be found beneath the pulpit of the cross. The sermon is the seven last words, words of love and forgiveness. First, to enemies, forgive them, for they know not what they do. Then to sinners, this day thou shalt be with me in paradise. Then to saints, Mother, behold thy Son. Pray for us, O Holy Mother of God, that we may be made worthy of the promises of Christ. Dear Jesus, as I listen to thy sermon, which reveals thy tremendous thirst for love, I begin to discover what love really is, and how many times I have crucified it. Thy hands so often raised to bless me, I have nailed fast. Thy feet, which so often sought me in devious ways of sin, I dug with steel. Thy lips, which have so often summoned me from paths of wickedness, I blistered with dust. And now I hear thy word of love with pardons and forgives, and I begin to understand that when I pierced thy heart, it was my own I slew. To thy cross I now return as the chalice of all common miseries and the hope of forlorn sinners. Ever beneath it, let me learn the lesson that it does not require much time to make me a saint, but only much love, and that, if I had never sinned, O Jesus, I never could call thee Savior. Our Father who art in heaven, hallowed be thy name. Thy kingdom come, thy will be done, on earth as it is in heaven. Give us this day our daily bread, and forgive us our trespasses, as we forgive those who trespass against us. And lead us not into temptation, but deliver us from evil. Amen. Hail Mary, full of grace, the Lord is with thee. Blessed art thou amongst women, and blessed is the fruit of thy womb, Jesus. Holy Mary, Mother of God, pray for us sinners, now and at the hour of our death. Amen. Glory be to the Father, to the Son, and to the Holy Ghost, as it was in the beginning, is now, and ever shall be, world without end. Amen. The 12th Station. Jesus dies upon the cross. The great funeral pyre of suffering gradually burns itself out. The blood of the God-man dries on the cross in testimony of his passing. His garments are bequeathed to his executioners, his blood to the earth, his body to the grave, his mother to John, and his soul to his heavenly Father. Finishing the last word of his testament, He bows his head and dies. His spirit descends into limbo, and his escort is a thief. All is finished now. God has had his revenge. Three things cooperated in our fall: the disobedient man, Adam, the proud woman, Eve, and the tree. Our Redeemer uses the same three to lift us back to divine life. The obedient man, Christ, the humble new Eve, Mary, and the tree, which is the tree of the cross. But the triumph is not yet apparent, for from the group around the cross there comes a cry of their now momentary victory. Others he saved. Himself he cannot save. Pray for us, O Holy Mother of God, that we may be made worthy of the promises of Christ. O Jesus, of course you cannot. No man can save himself. If he is to save another, thy weakness is not that of impotency, but obedience to a law which is the law of sacrifice. The leaves cannot save themselves if they are to bud the greenery, nor the acorn save itself if it is to spring forth the oak. Nor canst thou, O Jesus, save thyself if thou art really saving us from sin. Grant me an everlasting and abiding love for thy redemption, and while on earth, let me see that there is no such thing as walking around the cross. The outstretched arms will not let me do that. Grant that, like thee, I may lose my life for time, and thus, by the strangest of strange paradoxes, save it for eternity. Our Father, who art in heaven, hallowed be thy name. Thy kingdom come, thy will be done, on earth as it is in heaven. Give us this day our daily bread, and forgive us our trespasses, as we forgive those who trespass against us. And lead us not into temptation, but deliver us from evil. Amen. Hail Mary, full of grace, the Lord is with thee. Blessed art thou amongst women, and blessed is the fruit of thy womb, Jesus. Holy Mary, Mother of God, pray for us sinners, now and at the hour of our death. Amen. Glory be to the Father, to the Son, and to the Holy Ghost, as it was in the beginning, is now, and ever shall be, world without end. Amen. The 13th Station. Jesus is taken down from the cross and laid in Mary's arms. The prodigal son has returned. For is not Jesus the prodigal? 33 years ago he left his father's heavenly home and went off into the foreign country of this world, spending himself and being spent, teaching mankind, opening blind eyes to the light of God's sunshine and unstopping deaf ears to the music of the human voice. And now the heavenly spendthrift has wasted the substance of his body and blood amongst sinners, and quite spent and exhausted, is laid in the arms of his blessed mother, who for the moment thinks that Bethlehem has come back again. Through her tear-dimmed eyes, it may have seemed that the man of Nazareth was once again the babe of Bethlehem, and the pierced hands those once warmed by the breath of oxen, and the lips those which she nourished on the Eucharist of her own body. Pray for us, O Holy Mother of God, that we may be made worthy of the promises of Christ. Oh no, Mary, Bethlehem has not come back. Those hands that once clutched at magi gifts are carpentered with nails. That baby brow on which majesty once made its throne is now wearing a crown of thorns. The baby feet that once could not walk because they could not bear the weight of divine omnipotence now cannot walk because they are pierced with nails. Someone, Mary, has intervened between Bethlehem and this hour. It is not Bethlehem returning, it is Calvary. And that which intervened is my sins. Oh, Mary, intercede for me to thy Son. Let me draw from my heart thy seven swords. Mother of God, let me be thy prodigal. Our Father who art in heaven, hallowed be thy name. Thy kingdom come, thy will be done, on earth as it is in heaven. Give us this day our daily bread, and forgive us our trespasses, as we forgive those who trespass against us. And lead us not into temptation, but deliver us from evil. Amen. Hail Mary, full of grace, the Lord is with thee. Blessed art thou amongst women, and blessed is the fruit of thy womb, Jesus. Holy Mary, Mother of God, pray for us sinners now and at the hour of our death. Amen. Glory be to the Father, to the Son, and to the Holy Ghost, as it was in the beginning, is now, and ever shall be, world without end. Amen.

The 14th station. Jesus is laid in the tomb. Generally, the world is willing to concede at least a twofold hospitality, a place in which to be born and a place in which to die. But both of these it denied him who is the master of life and death. For birth, he was given a cave under the floor of the world. For death, he was given the bed of the cross, for a pillow, a crown of thorns. And lest hands and feet should slip out, they tucked them in with nails. And thus the glory of his birth was hidden in the least of the cities of Israel, and the ignominy of his death in the greatest of them all. Born in a stranger's cave, buried in a stranger's grave, Christ declares to the world that human birth and human death were equally foreign to him. But to whom can earthly birth and earthly death be strange, except to God? Pray for us, O Holy Mother of God, that we may be made worthy of the promises of Christ. O sweet Jesus, now I understand, as thou art placed in the sepulchre, that the law of life is the law of death, that nothing is born but that something dies, and nothing dies but that something lives. Thy life has taught me that unless there is a cross, there will never be an empty tomb. Unless there is a crown of thorns, there will never be a halo of light. And unless there is a scourged body, there will never be a glorified body. Having the joy of thy resurrection set before me, give me strength to endure the cross and share in the fellowship of thy sufferings until that other resurrection day, when in the heavenly Jerusalem tears shall be wiped away, and thy love, which is God, shall reign forever and ever. Amen. Our Father, who art in heaven, hallowed be thy name. Thy kingdom come, thy will be done, on earth as it is in heaven. Give us this day our daily bread, and forgive us our trespasses, as we forgive those who trespass against us. And lead us not into temptation, but deliver us from evil. Amen. Hail Mary, full of grace, the Lord is with thee. Blessed art thou amongst women, and blessed is the fruit of thy womb, Jesus. Holy Mary, Mother of God, pray for us sinners, now and at the hour of our death. Amen. Glory be to the Father, to the Son, and to the Holy Ghost, as it was in the beginning, is now, and ever shall be, world without end.

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The Holy Mass is a prayer itself, even the highest prayer that exists. It is the sacrifice dedicated by our Redeemer at the cross and repeated every day on the altar. If you wish to hear Mass as it should be heard, you must follow with eye, heart, and mouth all that happens at the altar. Further, you must pray with the priest the holy words said by him in the name of Christ, and which Christ says by him. You have to associate your heart with the holy feelings which are contained in these words. And in this manner, you ought to follow all that happens at the altar. When acting in this way, you have prayed Holy Mass. His Holiness, Pope St. Pius X.

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2: The epistle for this feast of Pentecost is taken from the second chapter of the Acts of the Apostles. When the days of Pentecost were accomplished, they were all together in one place. And suddenly there came a sound from heaven, as of a mighty wind coming, and it filled the whole house where they were sitting. And there appeared to them parted tongues, as it were of fire, and it sat upon every one of them. And they were all filled with the Holy Ghost. And they began to speak with diverse tongues, according as the Holy Ghost gave them to speak. Now there were dwelling at Jerusalem Jews, devout men of every nation under heaven. And when this was noised abroad, the multitude came together and were confounded in mind, because that every man heard them speak in his own tongue. And they were all amazed and wondered, saying, Behold, are not all these that speak Galileans? And how have we heard every man our own tongue, wherein we were born, Parthians and Medes and Elamites and inhabitants of Mesopotamia, Judea and Cappadocia, Pontus and Asia, Phrygia and Pamphylia, Egypt and the parts of Libya around Cyrene, and strangers of Rome, Jews also and proselytes, Cretes and Arabians, we have heard them speak in our own tongues the wonderful works of God. Please stand for the gospel. The gospel is taken from the 14th chapter of the Gospel of St. John. At that time, Jesus said to his disciples, If anyone love me, he will keep my word, and my Father will love him, and we will come to him, and will make our abode with him. He that loves me not does not keep my words, and the word which you have heard is not mine, but the Father's who sent me. These things I have spoken to you, abiding with you. But the Paraclete, the Holy Ghost, whom the Father will send in my name, He will teach you all things and bring all things to your mind whatsoever I shall have said to you. Peace I leave with you, my peace I give unto you. Not as the world gives do I give unto you. Let not your heart be troubled, nor let it be afraid. You have heard that I said to you, I go away, and I come unto you. If you loved me, you would indeed be glad, because I go to the Father, for the Father is greater than I. And now I have told you before it came to pass, that when it shall come to pass, you may believe. I will not now speak many things with you, for the prince of this world comes, and in me he has not anything. But that the world may know that I love the Father, and as the Father has given me commandment, so do I. Please be seated. In the name of the Father, and of the Son, and of the Holy Ghost, amen. My dear faithful, some sermons are full of exhortation, while other sermons are full of instruction. The sermons that are full of exhortation are directed towards your heart, to move your heart to do certain things, whereas the sermons that are full of instruction are more directed to your mind to instruct you about some aspect of the faith, help you understand, or more directed to help you understand something than to get you to do something. And, well, this sermon is definitely going to be one of those instruction sermons, a catechetical sermon. On this birthday of the Catholic Church, I want to teach you something about the Church. But, Father, you may say, well, all of your sermons are like that, really. I mean, if we think about it. Okay, well, that's pretty much true. But this sermon is going to be even more like that than normal. The instruction of this sermon comes in the form of a story, and that story starts with God before anything in the universe was created. There was a time when nothing existed but God, the Holy Trinity, And when we consider God in this way, before anything else came to be, we want to ask ourselves this question. What were the rights of God, and what were the duties of God? God existing alone in reality. What are his rights and what are his duties? Well, as far as his rights go, God has all rights. He has supreme rights. Life, liberty, happiness, whatever rights you can think about. What about God's duties? What was God obliged to do? If we think about God there in eternity, existing alone, what are his duties? What is he obliged to do? Can we say, well, God, there's certain things you have to do. Is God obliged to create angels? No. Is God obliged to create a universe? No. Is God obliged to create human beings? No. I mean, there's not really any duty that we can find where we can say, God has to do this. In justice, if God does not do this, he is not behaving as he ought. And so, this is what we have to understand, first of all, about God. God is the supreme possessor of rights, and he doesn't have duties as a result. We can say that he is the supreme possessor of privileges when we say he's the supreme possessor of rights, because rights are effectively privileges. When you have a right, there's a privilege that you possess. So God has all rights, supreme possessor of privileges, the ultimate source of any privilege whatsoever, and meanwhile, he does not have duties. There's nothing that he's obligated to do for the simple reason that there is no one to obligate him. There's no one there that can oblige him, say to him, you have to do this. Duties and obligations are imposed from above, but there is no one above God. And so, God has all rights and no duties. That's simply what it means to be a supreme being. In God, rights come before duties. He first of all has rights, and if there are any duties, it would only be because he would create duties. He would make duties. In God himself, duty does not exist, but because he is the supreme possessor of rights, he can create duties outside of himself. Okay. That's a difficult concept. It's always difficult when we think about God. There's no way around it. To think about God in himself, because he is a transcendent being, it's always going to be a difficult mental effort, but a very fruitful effort. Whatever we can understand of God, even if it be very little, will always be much more fruitful than any other knowledge that we have. So, having understood that God has all rights and no duties, let us come to the second part of our story, and that is where God, the supreme possessor of rights, he's the only thing existing, he has no duty to create anything, there's no obligation and justice for him to make anything outside of himself, but he decides to do so. And if he does create, as I say, it's not going to be a question of justice, it's going to be a question of love. You do things out of justice when you're obliged to do them. You do things out of love when you're not obliged to do them, but you want to communicate your goodness. So God creates simply because he's good and he wants to communicate that goodness. He's not fulfilling any mandate that's been placed upon him. He loves things into existence. That's the only possibility. He's not forced to create. He's not bound to create. He does it by free choice out of the boundless love of his infinite existence. And once God creates, well, new beings come into existence, and now it's not just God that exists. There are also angels and human beings, and there's plants and animals and many other things. But those creatures are in a very different position with respect to God with regards to their rights and duties. By definition, they're not God. God has no one above him, and so is not beholden to anyone. The creatures have God above them because he brought them into existence. And so whatever God creates has to be beholden to God just by the fact that it's created by God. No one can be in a position of a receiver without having duties to the giver. And it's impossible to be a greater receiver than one who receives the act of existence. There's not possibly anything you can receive more than being brought into existence. I mean, you think of all the things you receive in your life. You think, well, okay, what are those compared to actually being able to exist? Well, they're pretty minimal compared to being able to exist, because unless you exist, you really can't receive anything at all. So God gives us existence, and that's the greatest thing we receive, and we have duties to God as a result. And what that means for us is that while for God, rights become before duties, for us, duties come before rights. We first of all have duties because of the fact that the very inception of our existence, we have our existence received. We are creatures. We do not start off as right-bearing, eternally existing entities. We rather start off as nothing. Then an all-loving creator brings us into existence. And therefore, from the first moment of our existence, we have these duties to our creator. Because we've received our existence from him, we have a duty to use that existence in the way that he's made us, in the way that he's planned. Since we're not at the origin of our existence, we have to act in accordance with the existence that we've been given. We have to live up to what God has created us to be and to do. What has he created us to do? I mean, we all know the answer to this question from the first pages of our catechism. This is one of the first things that we learn, that we're created to know, love, serve God in this life so as to be happy with him in heaven. That's our duty. That's the very nature of our existence, the way God has designed us. He's made us for perfect happiness. Okay, well, what about our rights? What about our human rights? These rights that we're always loving to speak about today, people are absolutely obsessed with human rights. They don't speak about duties anymore. They only speak about rights as if humans are God, as if humans are possessors of rights independently of duties, even as if humans can create rights, make up rights, define rights, which of course only God can do. We don't have any power to invent rights by a sheer act of our will. That's just not the way it works. God alone is the supreme possessor of rights. He creates us in a certain way with a certain goal, and as a result, we have duties. We have the obligation to live according to what he's established us, the laws of our very existence. We're obliged to live up to what God has made us, and then our rights flow from those duties. We have a right to do what we're obliged to do by the nature of our existence. God establishes the fact of existence. He makes us in a certain way as human beings. We have a duty to live up to that, and as a result, we have a right to live in that way. We have a right to do whatever our duties as human beings. So that's the sum total of human rights. That's the beginning and the end of human rights. We have a right to do what God has made us to do, a natural right. We have a right to do the good. We have a right to avoid the evil. We have a right to breathe because we're made to breathe. We have a right to eat because we're made to eat. We have a right to speak because we're made to speak. We have a right to do what God made us to do. As long as those things are directed to the purpose for which God has created us, we have a right to do everything that corresponds to moving towards our God-given goal of heaven. But Father, you're saying to yourself, okay, this is interesting and all that. Or maybe you're saying this is really way too academic. Whatever you're saying, you might be thinking to yourself, Father, I think you've got your Sundays confused. This is not a Sunday for Pentecost. I mean, maybe Trinity Sunday, but definitely not Pentecost. What are you thinking about? Okay, just hang in there. Stay with me. All right, we're going somewhere. The reason is, I want today, really what I want to speak to you about are the rites of Holy Mother Church. And I had to speak to you about rites in general before I can talk to you about the rites of the Catholic Church. So, as I've said, God is the ultimate bearer of rights or privileges. Creatures only have rights or privileges insofar as they relate to what God has established. That's why we only have a right to do what is good. That's why error has no rights. But now I want to ask, what does this mean when it comes to religion? What are the rights of man when it comes to the practice of religion? Well, this is where the payload comes in, and hopefully I can apply the principles that I've established in this sermon. The same principle holds true. We only have rights in relation to the duties that we've been given. And our duties flow from what God has established, from what He's created. He's the ultimate source of reality. What has God established in the realm of a religion? Well, out of the superabundance of His goodness, He decided to assume a human nature. He became incarnate as a man. He chose not to marry any human woman, but He chose to wed Himself to the Catholic Church. He chose to make the Catholic Church His bride. And what this means is the one God who has existed from all eternity came on this earth. Yes, the God who is in control of all reality. He came on this earth. He established the Catholic religion as the one true religion in which all are to be saved. And once God does this, it becomes a duty for those who hear about and are instructed in the Catholic religion to enter the church. And because the Catholic Church is the one bride of Christ, the church alone, among all religions, has rights. No other religions have rights. Just like no human being has the right to create a different human nature or a different way of being human, so too, no person has the right to create a different way of doing religion and say that they have a right to act in that way, to do religion in that way. And if we deny this, if we say that it's not just the Catholic faith that has a right to exist, that other faiths also have a right to exist. The Buddhist religion has a right to exist. The Baptist religion has a right to exist. Any human, merely human created religion has a right to exist. If we deny that, if we say that these other religions have a right to exist, we end up denying that God is the ultimate bearer of rights. That, in fact, humans are bearers of rights, supreme possessors of rights. And this is what happens today when people invent rites for religious worship. They claim that anyone can worship God in whatever way that they please. Or worse, that we have a right to invent the religion we choose. We have a right to worship whatever we want to worship in that religion. We have a right to worship in whatever way we please to worship. But no, there's no objective right for a Buddhist to be a Buddhist or a Baptist to be a Baptist. God has not established their religions. God has not condoned their religions. And all rights come from God. No human can manufacture rights to worship. So, as I say, to deny this is effectively to deny that the Catholic Church is the true church. And unfortunately, this is denied in practice, if not in theory, by very many in the church today. And anyone who professes such a belief that the Catholic Church is the only religion that has the right to exist, they're immediately labeled with the title of fundamentalist. I call it a fundamentalist. It's just a nasty word today. Now please understand, I'm just speaking about objective rights. I'm just speaking about what really exists in reality, what God has established. I'm not talking about the subjective dispositions of individual people. Objectively speaking, the Catholic religion is the only religion that has a right to exist. Objectively speaking, all human beings have a duty to seek out the true religion as far as they are able and enter the Catholic Church. Subjectively, there's many people out there who are very confused about religion and do not understand the rites of the Catholic Church. And in those cases, we have to be tolerant of their ignorance, yet without denying the rites of the Church. We do not force them to convert, Because no one can be forced to convert. People can be forced in their bodies, but they can't be forced in their souls. No one can be forced in their heart to love something, although they can be put in handcuffs and forced to, you know, be put in a cop car or something. But bodies can be forced, but not minds and hearts. That's why the church has never condoned forcing people to be Catholic, even though Catholicism is the only religion that has a right to exist. Jihad is not a Catholic thing. It's a Muslim thing. So my dear faithful, thanks be to God, we've come to the end of this catechetical exposition. You can breathe a sigh of relief, and hopefully you've understood something about the rites of the Church. And on this birthday of Holy Mother Church, let us be clear about this. There is only one God who is the source of all rites in heaven and on earth. Whatever he creates is the ultimate source of rites in this world. He created human beings. He gave them the right to pursue the goal for which he created them. He came on earth, he created the Catholic Church, and even wedded himself to that church, and therefore he endowed his bride, the church, with very special rights, the right to instruct nations, the right to guide all souls to heaven, and even the right to exist as a religion. And though we will often be in a position where we have to tolerate false religions, we must never hold that those religions have a right to exist. To do that would be to betray both our Lord and our Mother, the Church. So on this Pentecost Sunday of 2020, let us remember that the Catholic faith is the one true faith, that the Church alone can get us to heaven because she alone has those God-given rights. In the name of the Father, and of the Son, and of the Holy
3: Ghost. In the name of the Father, and the Son, and the Holy Ghost. Amen. My dear faithful, just a few words today. It's a packed schedule, and there's not a lot of extra time between the ceremonies this morning. I've put on the back of the bulletin for this week, considering we have confirmations today, I put on the back of the bulletin an excerpt from a sermon of Archbishop Lefebvre preached in 1975, some 6 or 7 months after that famous declaration that he made as regards Rome, the declaration of 1974. Things were heating up. There was all sorts of unrest. There were surely already at that point rumors of the SSPX, perhaps Rome trying to suppress the SSPX. And yet you see in the sermon, the whole sermon is found on the Asian website, if you want to look for it there, called Charity Remains Forever. But the whole sermon, you can see this peace, this strength. And as we have confirmations in the parish today, I thought it would be good to speak a little bit about the source of this peace of soul that must be ours. And that certainly was that of the Archbishop. Where does this peace come from? Where does this charity that remains forever, where does it come from? Well, it comes from the Holy Ghost. Today we have confirmation, which is a giving of the Holy Ghost in a very special way by one of the successors of the very men who received the Holy Ghost on Pentecost. A bishop, each one of our bishops can trace their lineage back all the way to one of the apostles who themselves received the Holy Ghost on Pentecost. And they, in a certain sense, they pass on the Holy Ghost in a special way through the sacrament of confirmation. Many of you know people in the parish who are being confirmed today. I would think most of you have already been confirmed yourselves. And therefore, it's a good day to review and to recall what was received when you received confirmation. I'll take then just the first part, since I only gave you an excerpt on the back of the bulletin. I'll take the part that comes right before the bulletin bit and just explain a little, even use his own words, the words of Archbishop Lefebvre as regards Pentecost. He said, these men who had lived with our Lord Jesus Christ, they must have been filled with a great sense, a great sentiment, a great instinct as they stood on the mount with our Lord as he was about to ascend into heaven, they must have been filled with a certain instinct that they had heaven in their hands. As they embraced our Lord, they could taste heaven because Christ is God and heaven is God. It's all about God. It's union with God. And so the apostles, as they accompanied our Lord to the place where he was going to ascend into heaven, they must have had this sense that everything will be fine. This unshakable peace, this serenity, and absolute confidence, because our Lord Jesus Christ had died for them, our Lord Jesus Christ had risen from the dead for them, he could never die again, and now he was going to ascend into heaven. Yes, they held heaven in their arms, in their hands, as they embraced him in that, you could say, farewell. And peace already was there as long as Christ was there. They tasted already something of paradise, and they would want to keep it forever. But now our Lord ascends into heaven, Archbishop Lefebvre says. Now our Lord escapes from their view and disappears. And that is why their eyes remained fixed on the heavens. And the angels came to say to them, "What are you doing here? Why are you waiting? One day Jesus will return even as he ascended." And so the apostles gathered in the cenacle where our Lord had said the first Mass. And they gathered there and waited there for the coming of the Holy Ghost. For our Lord Jesus Christ had told them, "I will send the Holy Ghost to you. And he will comfort you. And he will bring to your mind all that I have told you, so that you might understand it." And then Archbishop Lefebvre says, heaven had disappeared from their eyes and almost from their hearts. As they stood there and waited and prayed there in the cenacle, well, our Lord had ascended into heaven. The Holy Ghost had not yet come. Heaven had disappeared from their eyes and almost from their hearts. Now it is indeed heaven that our Lord wished to give them, and to give them through the Holy Ghost, for he is nothing other than that. The Holy Ghost in our hearts, this is heaven in our hearts. Paradise begun in our souls. You know that Archbishop Lefebvre was a Holy Ghost father before he ever started the SSPX. A Holy Ghost father. That means it was a congregation that was all about trying to understand more profoundly and adore more perfectly this third person of the Holy Trinity. Here we get an insight into the very meditations of Archbishop Lefebvre. The Holy Ghost in our hearts, this is heaven in our hearts, paradise begun in our souls. If we understood well, he says, who the Holy Ghost is, and the grace which God gives us through the Holy Ghost from the day of our baptism, and in all the sacraments we receive, and especially in Holy Communion, we should understand that it is heaven that we receive. Confirmation as well, the sacrament in which the Holy Ghost is given in a special way. When we receive the sacrament of confirmation, we receive heaven in our hearts. And the apostles, when the Holy Ghost descended upon them, he says, they were filled with the Spirit of Jesus at the moment of Pentecost. And thus heaven took possession of their souls and of their hearts. They received the Spirit of Jesus. Never again would they separate themselves from our Lord. Never again would they flee. Every one of the apostles would remain faithful. All those who were at Pentecost, all those apostles remained faithful. They then understood all that Jesus had told them. They understood what heaven was in relation to earth. What are these things, these passing things of earth compared to heaven? Finally, they understood. It's not about a kingdom here. It's about a kingdom hereafter. It's not about wealth and power here. It's about something hereafter. Finally, they understood. The Holy Ghost filled them with the Spirit that was promised them, the Spirit of our Lord Jesus Christ. And what was the influence of the Holy Ghost on these souls? St. Paul describes it for us twice. Once when it enumerates the different fruits of the Holy Ghost in souls. And Archbishop Lefebvre says, I won't name them all, but here are a few. He speaks of patience, kindness, meekness, peace. There are 12 fruits of the Holy Ghost. These are some of the fruits. In other words, if you have the Holy Ghost, you will know it. Because in your life will shine forth patience, kindness, meekness, peace. In another part of St. Paul, he speaks again. Charity is patient. Charity suffers. Charity believes. Charity hopes. Charity loves. Charity remains forever. If we have the Holy Ghost, it should be recognizable. If you want to know whether you are allowing the Holy Ghost to work in your soul as He wants to work, then look at your life. Are you humble? Are you meek? Are you charitable? Are you peace-loving? For these are the fruits that our Lord gives to those who receive the Holy Ghost. He goes on to say that these tongues of fire that rested upon them, they designated nothing other than that henceforth these apostles, they had hearts of fire. Hearts of fire which forced them to speak. And to speak of whom? To speak of what? To speak of our Lord Jesus Christ. For it is the Spirit of Jesus that they had received. I shall send you my Spirit. My Spirit, he says. So it is the Spirit of our Lord that we receive when we receive the Holy Ghost. Let us take it to heart then. Let's be filled with gratitude for what we've received when we received confirmation, when we received the Holy Ghost in baptism, when we received our Lord in communion. We have heaven given us. Let us be supremely grateful for these great gifts. And then let us examine our life and see whether we are leaving the Holy Ghost free enough, whether we're living in grace, the state of grace, and whether we're leaving the Holy Ghost free enough to work in us. Are those fruits present in the degree that God wants in our lives? If so, we thank God. If not, then it's time to let the Holy Ghost get to work. In the name of the Father, and of the Son, and of the Holy Ghost, amen.
4: The sacrament of confirmation is one of the most impressive sacraments. Difficult because we don't have much under the senses. The Holy Ghost is different. He's a pure spirit. To him was entrusted the work of our sanctification. And especially in the sacrament of confirmation, we see that. He's sent to us to be our consoler, our defender, our protector. He makes of us soldiers of Christ, imprinting in our soul the character of confirmation by which we are associated to the mission of saving souls in this fight, defending the faith, protecting the church. The other effect of the confirmation are the gifts of the Holy Ghost, very, very special capacities by which we are made docile to the inspiration of the Holy Ghost. He really wants to make us grow from, these are the words of St. Paul, from shining, from clarity into clarity in the image of the Son of God. He really wants to transform us into children of God. His masterpiece was our Lord Jesus Christ, His humanity, and He wants to do the same with us. He's the one who is putting in us these feelings of a son, of a child, towards His Father. In fact, whenever we say Father to God, it's always with Him, in Him. We see how close He wants to be with us. He really wants to make out of us masterpieces for God. And so you have different parts in the confirmation. First, the bishop is asking for these gifts, imposing the hands, like the apostles did from the very start of the history of the church. And then you have the confirmation itself. The young or older come to the bishop, accompanied by their sponsors, and the bishop is anointing their forehead with holy chrism, saying these words, "I sign you with the sign of the cross, and I confirm you with the chrism of salvation." And he says, in which name he does that? In the name of the Father, and of the Son, and of the Holy Ghost. It's very short words, but very mighty. They are vested by the might of God Himself. And so these words, they effect, make real what they mean. And when we say sign of the sign of the cross, the soul is marked with the character of confirmation. Confirm you with the chrism of salvation, and the soul is strengthened with all this increase, tremendous increase in sanctifying grace, in all the virtues and the gifts, the seven gifts of the Holy Ghost. It's so beautiful. It shows us how intimate God wants to be with us. In heaven it will be so, but He wants it to start here on earth. Of course, it's more difficult. Because we are in the regime of the faith which is like a veil, which is hiding us, like the clouds are hiding the sun. Nevertheless, we know that it's real, that there is a sun, even if we are under the cover. And the same with the faith. We know that it's real. God is real. And His gift and His bounty, His mercy. But we don't see it right now. Nevertheless, and once again, it's true. It's the reality to which we are called already here on earth in order to go to heaven.
3: The Father, and the Son, and the Holy Ghost. Amen. And so, my dear faithful, on this great feast of our heavenly patron, the patron of the Society of St. Pius X, there are many virtues that we could praise of this great and holy Pope. But yet, as Providence has placed this feast on a Sunday after Pentecost, we can do no better than to see in St. Pius X the virtues extolled by St. Paul in Sunday's epistle. Not that we are sufficient to think anything of ourselves as of ourselves, but our sufficiency is from God. Because what is most remarkable in the life of St. Pius X is his profound humility. He came from very humble origins, of very poor parents. But from these very lowly origins, God raised him firstly to become a priest, to become a parish priest, to become a seminary professor, to become vicar general of a diocese, later a bishop, and lastly he became patriarch of Venice, and lastly to the very summit of the hierarchy of the church, the papacy. And so as we read in the gospel that God exalts the humble, and he resists the proud. We can see in the life of St. Pius X that he became pope not because of some political shenanigans, but truly from merit, going from the very smallest offices to the very most important offices in the church, which is already remarkable. But yet in his wisdom and his mercy, God has decreed that human ministers who speak in his name govern his church. And so he willed that his pastors be men, that they may know the things that appertain to men. And yet they must also be godly, that they may know the things that appertain to God. And such is the power of the sacraments, that they do not depend upon the worthiness of the minister for grace to be given, and yet woe to the minister who is not worthy. And there have been men who have not been worthy ministers, but nonetheless desired to be pope. And God permitted them to be pope in order to punish the sins and pride of men. And then there have been men who were worthy to be pope and who desire to be pope, and God willed that they become pope for the edification of his church. But exceptionally, there have been men who were worthy to be pope and yet out of humility refused to receive such an office.
5: And yet God will command them to become the Pope for the glory of his church. And such is the exceptional Pope was St. Pius X. In his profound humility, he understood the absolute insufficiency for the enormous burden of the pontificate, and with tears sought to dissuade the cardinals from their choice. And yet with all confidence in the strength of grace, he accepted the demands of the cardinals. And such a great man was the greatest gift that God had given to his church this last century. A great pope, a saintly pope, and one who was great and saintly because of his humility. But yet how was it that such a humble man accomplished so much good in so little time? So everyone who truly understands the virtue of humility is necessarily filled with zeal for the kingdom of God, because only the humble understand the need of grace, whereas the proud refuse it and do not understand it. Only the humble see truly the misery of others because they know their own miseries. Only the humble seek the grace of God, not only for themselves, but also and especially for others. For they know from their own thirst for God how much humanity hungers to be healed by his grace. And thus the truly humble souls are filled with an apostolic zeal. They burn with zeal for their neighbor's salvation. And exactly at the beginning of last century, which was so filled with evil fruits of the sins of men, God gave us a man filled with zeal for the salvation of souls, St. Pius X, the burning light for our century, so filled with darkness and error. And so, my dear faithful, we often think of humility as a virtue only for those who are weak, who really can't do much else, those poor souls who can do nothing else but be humble. But yet nothing is further from the truth, because exactly only the greatest souls, only the most noblest of souls, appreciate the virtue of humility. Because humility does not think that it can do nothing, not at all. It is rather humility that sees above all what it must do, what it is obliged to do, what are its responsibilities, its obligations, and it seeks to accomplish them with all its strength, but yet resting not upon its own strength, for it knows it to be not much, but rather on the strength of God, on the strength of God's grace, and the strength of God's promises. And as St. Paul himself says, as he says in the epistle, our sufficiency is not from ourselves, but from God. But above all, we must remember that humility is solicitous for the truth, because humility is defined as nothing more than a true knowledge of self and the true knowledge of God. And thus the truly humble are always clinging to the truth, because it is only the truth that makes one free, whereas one is always enchained by lies, either by one's own or those of others. And so that is why the humble will always seek the truth, and that is what will give him that clarity of knowledge, not only of himself, but of the world around him. And thus exactly we can see that St. Pius X was zealous above all for Christian doctrine. The enormous impulse that he gave to Christian education and the editions of the catechisms that were published under his pontificate all speak of his great solicitude that people be instructed. For he himself said that so many people fall into sin simply because they are ignorant. They do not know the things they ought to know. And so there in his humility he will see, in his service to the church, he will see that the clarity of doctrine is so very important to help souls get out of ignorance and to do the things that they ought to do. But yet there are also those who are simply malicious, who simply do not want the things of God or desire, in more perversity, to desire to change the truth of God into a lie in order to suit their depraved notions. And so the true pastor does not fear to protect his flock from these men who threaten the purity of doctrine. And so at the beginning of this last century, the heresy of modernism was just beginning to show itself, and immediately St. Pius X condemned modernism, knowing how destructive this heresy would be for the church. And so this horrible heresy, which after the Second Vatican Council especially, has infected the minds of so many churchmen, and there are the fruits of this apostasy, of this error, of this modernism, universal apostasy, religious indifferentism, depraved morals, scandals of all sorts. So that is why, my dear faithful, we must pray earnestly to God to send us yet another St. Pius X, to grant us another pope such as him. And yet if there is a true son, a spiritual son of St. Pius X, it would be Archbishop Lefebvre. And one can see exactly in the life of Archbishop Lefebvre the very same traits, the profound humility, a missionary zeal, and a profound attachment to the purity of doctrine. And it's exactly for this reason that Archbishop Lefebvre chose St. Pius X as the patron saint of the society. And that is not without reason. St. Pius X is our model, our light in this dark century in which we are living. And so, my dear faithful, let us pray a great deal to our holy patron, St. Pius X. He knew by divine inspiration the crisis that we are living in now. And so he did all within his power to remove the danger from the church. And now he has gone to his eternal reward. But yet his solicitude for the church, one could say, is all the greater now that he sees God as he is. So that is why we must pray to St. Pius X and ask for his intercession, to ask for his humility, to follow his example in the zeal for the truth, so that one day we also, too, might be with him for all eternity. In the name of the Father, and of the Son, and of the Holy Ghost. Amen.
6: We have our faith because we believe what God has revealed and what he teaches us through the church. We obey the church when we believe. We make acts of faith. It's an act of obedience. We don't understand the mysteries of our faith. We don't figure them out. We believe because God tells us, because the church teaches us. We obey. We obey when it comes to the commandments of the church, the precepts of the church. We don't choose them. Just like we don't choose the faith, we don't choose the commandments, we obey. When the priest celebrates the traditional Latin Mass, he obeys the rites of the church, the rubrics, he follows them as carefully as he possibly can. It's an act of obedience. The whole life of Catholics is that of obedience because we know the church knows better and the church is able to teach us how to live our Catholic lives, how to pray, what to pray for. The church tells us everything and we are happy to obey, and we do so with joy in our hearts because the church can teach us how to love God and how to serve him. Protestantism is a rebellion, just like King Saul's rebellion. It's a rebellion against the laws of the church, the prayers of the church, the customs of the church, the traditions of the church. And likewise, modernism is a rebellion. Sometimes people accuse us, traditional Catholics, of being disobedient. Disobedient to the Pope and the bishops who want to reform and change the church from within, and of being attached to our own will and our own way of doing things. In fact, everything we do is dictated to us by the church, handed down by the laws of the church, by the traditional code of canon law, by the rubrics, by the customs and the practices of our forefathers, and we do what has been proven and tried as producing saints. And we're happy to do it. We're not traditional because we want to be, because we choose to be, because this is our own idea, but because the church teaches us that. And the church has condemned all the modern errors and all the liberalism and the religious liberty and the ecumenism. It's all condemned. And the church has taught us. Archbishop Lefebvre was accused of saying, "You are disobedient to the Pope, Pope Paul VI, by refusing to say the new Mass." And he says, "Either I must obey the Pope before Vatican II or the Popes after Vatican II. I can't obey both. They're in contradiction with one another. Whom must I obey? The Church, the mind of the Church, of course." And the same applies to us too. And so it's our love of obedience which makes us traditional Catholics. And it's our love of obedience to the church, the mind of the church, the way the church loves and adores and serves Almighty God. That's why we keep all the rules and customs. And that obedience is a precious virtue.
2: In the name of the Father, and of the Son, and of the Holy Ghost, amen. We're gathered
7: to bury the dead, to bury a friend, a comrade, to bury a brother, to bury a son, to bury a father, to bury a husband. Well beloved, and to pray for the repose of his soul. And we're also gathered to console his family by our prayers, that the God of all consolation may make his presence felt in their hearts, so that they may submit to his will lovingly and peacefully. And by our sympathy, as much as we can muster, for a grief that's hard to imagine. Because very few of us have had to suffer such a loss, certainly of one so young. We're gathered to pray for the repose of Patrick Werick's soul. Remembered by so many of us, remembered by his family in ways that it's only appropriate for them to tell, and remembered by the rest of us as a cheerful leader. If there's anything that is said about Patrick, it's that he was cheerful. Some say he was the most cheerful person they ever met. And he was a leader, in as much as he activated people to do things they wouldn't otherwise do. In human life, and also in supernatural life, all of us probably have memories of him persuading us to do things we wouldn't do if he wasn't pushing. Sometimes things that seemed a little outrageous, a little edgy, a little bit against the rules. Or he led us to write poetry, or to make music, to travel, to talk to people who we'd never met before about their circumstances, about their sorrows, about their joys. People we would never see again. And he also led us supernaturally in a sense, because we all remember that no matter how outrageous the shenanigan was, he attached it to some devotion. Somehow, there was always a prayer or a song to Our Lady at the end. There was a mention of Christ to the random person being spoken to. There was a visit to some place of religious significance on the journeys. Sometimes in such an incongruous way that we lifted our eyebrows. Why would we sing the Salve Regina after this thing we just did? But he got us to do it. The saints in heaven were such a reality to him. And the enjoyments of the things we can do in this life were also a reality to him. That showed through, especially in his devotion to Saints Cosmas and Damien. You know how devoted he was to these two saints, because 5 years ago or so, when he was brought to death's door, it was praying to these saints, to these physicians and patron saint of physicians, that he was healed. And he was given 5 more years to live. He prayed for a healing of the body, and he received a healing of the body. And true to his nature, he built a shrine in his home. And he didn't just content himself having his family pray at the shrine every feast of Saints Cosmas and Damien, but he brought his friends to pray too. He wanted to spread the devotion. Emails, letters, texts, come pray to the saints who helped me. Come make them your friends too. And in that way, he showed gratitude towards these saints for 5 years. And if anything is clear about his last weeks, it was that these saints paid him back for his devotion. And they took care of his soul in the way that only the physicians of heaven can do. Because the health of the body and bodily healings are only an image or a symbol of the health of the soul. And if God works a healing of the body through his saints, it's only so that the soul can be healed afterwards. And it was soon after their feast day this year, soon after September 27th, the

the work of physicians for the soul. Soon after he became ill, he was able to receive communion for the last time. He received the last rites with the apostolic blessing, and he received them twice. And you know from your catechism that receiving the last rites has the power of purifying the soul of all sin and even of the temporal punishment due to sin. Last rites received by an open heart is powerful enough to purge us of everything that would take us normally to purgatory. And if a soul was unconscious, just so that you understand the power of the last rites, if a soul was unconscious, but before they went unconscious, had at least attrition in their heart, which of itself is not enough to wipe out mortal sin, but it is sorrow for some supernatural motive, and the priest comes and anoints that person who's unconscious, the last rites have the power of blotting out mortal sin too. They're so powerful. And the apostolic blessing has the power of granting a plenary indulgence at the moment the soul takes its last breath, if they offer their death as penance for their sins. And because of his condition, he was able to receive the last rites twice, because there were two different threats to his life. And while he was suffering, he was surrounded by his family at times, many friends, priests were visiting, blessings for the sick, acts of contrition, absolutions, prayers for the dying. Religious were visiting, praying, many relics. All these prayers going up to God for his soul around his hospital bed. And he died surrounded by his friends and his family and the religious, praying for him, and a priest of the church. It's almost impossible not to see Saints Cosmas and Damian doing the very assiduous work of spiritual physicians in all of this. Every procedure, every medication, every operation that heaven can provide the departing soul was there. Certainly two saintly doctors were at work the whole time. He died in November, the month of the Holy Souls. He died 2 days before First Saturday. Saints Cosmas and Damian did their work exceptionally well. And it's for us to put the finishing touches on their work, to pray for him during this Mass, to offer our communion for his soul, and to remember, too, that this year, because of the special provisions made by the Vatican, these plenary indulgences can be received even today. If you haven't already gone to the cemetery 8 times this month, you can still go fill up your complement of 8 visits at any time till the end of November and receive a plenary indulgence that you can apply to the souls in purgatory and to Patrick's soul. And if you haven't prayed an Our Father and Apostles' Creed in a church for the faithful departed, you can also do that and receive a plenary indulgence. And I dare say many of us can obtain a plenary indulgence for Patrick today. A few moments after he died, there was a priest available to say Mass for his soul. There were more Masses the next day. A Gregorian Mass is going on. It seems that God has showered the soul of Patrick with every help that's possible so that he could be purified from his sins and go directly to him. It's a spectacular amount of work on the supernatural level, a fine recompense, a generous, excessively generous recompense for his devotion to the saints that healed him before. Let's make frequent acts of trust in the Sacred Heart and the Immaculate Heart for our dearly beloved and our departed. If we've been negligent in honoring the saints and in honoring God, let's use this example to return to him with all our hearts. And let's pray very fervently for the family that he's left behind, because humanly speaking, they have much to suffer. And let us be sure that if we persevere in this life, we have a certain hope that we'll all meet together cheerfully in heaven,
to praise God and to rejoice with his saints for all

0: Sister Lucy said the following: "The Most Holy Virgin in these last times in which we live has given a new efficacy to the recitation of the rosary to such an extent that there is no problem, no matter how difficult it is, whether temporal or above all spiritual, in the personal life of each one of us, of our families, of the families of the world, or of religious communities, or even of the lives of peoples and nations, that cannot be solved by the rosary. There is no problem, I tell you, no matter how difficult it is, that we cannot resolve by the prayer of the Holy Rosary."
1: The recitation of the Holy Rosary. In the name of the Father, and the Son, and the Holy Ghost, amen. I believe in God, the Father Almighty, creator of heaven and earth, and in Jesus Christ, his only Son, our Lord, who was conceived of the Holy Ghost, born of the Virgin Mary, suffered under Pontius Pilate, was crucified, died, and was buried. He descended into hell, and on the third day he rose again from the dead. He ascended into heaven, and sitteth at the right hand of God, the Father Almighty. From thence he shall come to judge the living and the dead. Our Father, who art in heaven, hallowed be thy name. Thy kingdom come, thy will be done, on earth as it is in heaven.
2: Give us this day our daily bread, and forgive us our trespasses, as we forgive those who trespass against us. And lead us not into temptation,
1: but deliver us from evil. Hail Mary, full of grace, the Lord is with thee. Blessed art thou amongst women, and blessed is the fruit of thy womb, Jesus.
2: Holy Mary, Mother of God, pray for us sinners now.
1: Hail Mary, full of grace, the Lord is with thee. Blessed art thou amongst women, and blessed is the fruit of thy womb, Jesus.
2: Holy Mary, Mother of God, pray for us sinners now and at the hour of our death.
1: Hail Mary, full of grace, the Lord is with thee. Blessed art thou amongst women, and blessed is the fruit of thy womb, Jesus.
2: Holy Mary,
1: glory be to the Father, and to the Son, and to the Holy Ghost.
2: As it was in the beginning,
1: the first joyful mystery, the Annunciation. Our Father, who art in heaven, hallowed be thy name. Thy kingdom come, thy will be done, on earth as it is in heaven. Hail Mary, full of grace, the Lord is with thee. Blessed art thou amongst women, and blessed is the fruit of thy womb, Jesus. Hail Mary, full of grace, the Lord is with thee. Blessed art thou amongst women, and blessed is the fruit of thy womb, Jesus. Hail Mary, full of grace, the Lord is with thee. Blessed art thou amongst women, and blessed is the fruit of thy womb, Jesus.
2: Holy Mary, Mother of God, pray for us sinners now and at the hour of our death.
1: Hail Mary, full of grace, the Lord is with thee. Blessed art thou amongst women, and blessed is the fruit of thy womb, Jesus.
2: Holy Mary, Mother of God, pray for us sinners now and at the hour of our death.
1: Hail Mary, full of grace, the Lord is with thee. Blessed art thou amongst women, and blessed is the fruit of thy womb, Jesus.
2: Holy Mary, Mother of God, pray for us sinners now and at the hour of our death.
1: Hail Mary, full of grace, the Lord is with thee. Blessed art thou amongst women, and blessed is the fruit of thy womb, Jesus.
2: Holy Mary, Mother of God, pray for us sinners now and at the hour of our death.
1: Hail Mary, full of grace, the Lord is with thee. Blessed art thou amongst women, and blessed is the fruit of thy womb, Jesus.
2: Holy Mary, Mother of God, pray for us sinners now and at the hour of our death.
1: Hail Mary, full of grace, the Lord is with thee. Blessed art thou amongst women, and blessed is the fruit of thy womb, Jesus.
2: Holy Mary, Mother of God, pray for us sinners now and at the hour of our death.
1: Hail Mary, full of grace, the Lord is with thee. Blessed art thou amongst women, and blessed is the fruit of thy womb, Jesus. Hail Mary, full of grace, the Lord is with thee. Blessed art thou amongst women, and blessed is the fruit of thy womb, Jesus.
2: Amen.

0: my Jesus. Second joyful mystery, the Visitation. Our Father who art in heaven, hallowed be thy name. Thy kingdom come, thy will be done, on earth as it is in heaven.
1: Give us this day our daily bread, and forgive us our trespasses, as we forgive those who trespass against us. And lead us not into temptation, but deliver us from evil.
0: Hail Mary, full of grace, the Lord is with thee. Blessed art thou amongst women, and blessed is the fruit of thy womb, Jesus.
1: Holy Mary, Mother of God, pray for us sinners now and at the hour of our death.
0: Hail Mary, full of grace, the Lord is with thee. Blessed art thou amongst women, and blessed is the fruit of thy womb, Jesus.
1: Holy Mary, Mother of God, pray for us sinners now and at the hour of our death.
0: Hail Mary, full of grace, the Lord is with thee. Blessed art thou amongst women, and blessed is the fruit of thy womb, Jesus.
1: Holy Mary, Mother of God, pray for us sinners now and at the hour of our death.
0: Hail Mary, full of grace, the Lord is with thee. Blessed art thou amongst women, and blessed is the fruit of thy womb, Jesus.
1: Holy Mary, Mother of God, pray for us sinners now and at the hour of our death.
0: Hail Mary, full of grace, the Lord is with thee. Blessed art thou amongst women, and blessed is the fruit of thy womb, Jesus.
1: Holy Mary, Mother of God, pray for us sinners now and at the hour of our death.
0: Hail Mary, full of grace, the Lord is with thee. Blessed art thou amongst women, and blessed is the fruit of thy womb, Jesus.
1: Holy Mary, Mother of God, pray for us sinners now and at the hour of our death.
0: Hail Mary, full of grace, the Lord is with thee. Blessed art thou amongst women, and blessed is the fruit of thy womb, Jesus.
1: Holy Mary, Mother of God, pray for us sinners now and at the hour of our death.
0: Hail Mary, full of grace, the Lord is with thee. Blessed art thou amongst women, and blessed is the fruit of thy womb, Jesus.
1: Holy Mary, Mother of God, pray for us sinners now and at the hour of our death.
0: Hail Mary, full of grace, the Lord is with thee. Blessed art thou amongst women, and blessed is the fruit of thy womb, Jesus.
1: Holy Mary, Mother of God, pray for us sinners now and at the hour of our death.
0: Hail Mary, full of grace, the Lord is with thee. Blessed art thou amongst women, and blessed is the fruit

0: my Jesus. The third joyful mystery, the nativity of our Lord in Bethlehem. Our Father, who art in heaven, hallowed be thy name. Thy kingdom come, thy will be done, on earth as it is in heaven.
1: Give us this day our daily bread, and forgive us our trespasses, as we forgive those who trespass against us. And lead us not into temptation, but deliver us from evil. Amen.
0: Hail Mary, full of grace, the Lord is with thee. Blessed art thou amongst women, and blessed is the fruit of thy womb, Jesus.
1: Holy Mary, Mother of God, pray for us sinners now and at the hour of our death.
0: Hail Mary, full of grace, the Lord is with thee. Blessed art thou amongst women, and blessed is the fruit of thy womb, Jesus.
1: Holy Mary, Mother of God, pray for us sinners now and at the hour of our death.
0: Hail Mary, full of grace, the Lord is with thee. Blessed art thou amongst women, and blessed is the fruit of thy womb, Jesus.
1: Holy Mary, Mother of God, pray for us sinners now and at the hour of our death.
0: Hail Mary, full of grace, the Lord is with thee. Blessed art thou amongst women, and blessed is the fruit of thy womb, Jesus.
1: Holy Mary, Mother of God, pray for us sinners now and at the hour of our death.
0: Hail Mary, full of grace, the Lord is with thee. Blessed art thou amongst women, and blessed is the fruit of thy womb, Jesus.
1: Holy Mary, Mother of God, pray for us sinners now and at the hour of our death.
0: Hail Mary, full of grace, the Lord is with thee. Blessed art thou amongst women, and blessed is the fruit of thy womb, Jesus.
1: Holy Mary, Mother of God, pray for us sinners now and at the hour of our death.
0: Hail Mary, full of grace, the Lord is with thee. Blessed art thou amongst women, and blessed is the fruit of thy womb, Jesus.
1: Holy Mary, Mother of God, pray for us sinners now and at the hour of our death.
0: Hail Mary, full of grace, the Lord is with thee. Blessed art thou amongst women, and blessed is the fruit of thy womb, Jesus.
1: Holy Mary, Mother of God, pray for us sinners now and at the hour of our death.
0: Hail Mary, full of grace, the Lord is with thee. Blessed art thou amongst women, and blessed is the fruit of thy womb, Jesus.
1: Holy Mary, Mother of God, pray for us sinners now and at the hour of our death.
0: Hail Mary, full of grace, the Lord is with thee. Blessed art thou amongst women, and blessed is the fruit of thy womb, Jesus.
1: Holy Mary,

O my Jesus, the fourth joyful mystery, the presentation of the child Jesus in the temple. Our Father, who art in heaven, hallowed be thy name. Thy kingdom come, thy will be done, on earth as it is in heaven.

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Blessed art thou amongst women, and blessed is the fruit of thy womb, Jesus. Hail Mary, full of grace, the Lord is with thee. Blessed art thou amongst women, and blessed is the fruit of thy womb, Jesus. Hail Mary, full of grace, the Lord is with thee. Blessed art thou amongst women, and blessed is the fruit of thy womb, Jesus. Hail Mary, full of grace, the Lord is with thee. Blessed art thou amongst women, and blessed is the fruit of thy womb, Jesus. Hail Mary, full of grace, the Lord is with thee. Blessed art thou amongst women, and blessed is the fruit of thy womb, Jesus. Hail Mary, full of grace, the Lord is with thee. Blessed art thou amongst women, and blessed is the fruit of thy womb, Jesus. Hail Mary, full of grace, the Lord is with thee. Blessed art thou amongst women, and blessed is the fruit of thy womb, Jesus. Hail Mary, full of grace, the Lord is with thee. Blessed art thou amongst women, and blessed is the fruit of thy womb, Jesus. Hail Mary, full of grace, the Lord is with thee. Blessed art thou amongst women, and blessed is the fruit of thy womb, Jesus. Hail Mary, full of grace, the Lord is with thee. Blessed art thou amongst women, and blessed is the fruit of thy womb, Jesus.

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The fifth joyful mystery, the finding of the child Jesus in the temple. Our Father who art in heaven, hallowed be thy name. Thy kingdom come, thy will be done, on earth as it is in heaven. Yes.

0: Mary, full of grace, the Lord is with thee. Blessed art thou amongst women, and blessed is the fruit of thy womb, Jesus. Hail Mary, full of grace, the Lord is with thee. Blessed art thou amongst women, and blessed is the fruit of thy womb, Jesus.
1: Holy Mary, Mother of God, pray for us sinners now and at the hour of our death.
0: Hail Mary, full of grace, the Lord is with thee. Blessed art thou amongst women, and blessed is the fruit of thy womb, Jesus.
1: Holy Mary, Mother of God, pray for us sinners now and at the hour of our death.
0: Hail Mary, full of grace, the Lord is with thee. Blessed art thou amongst women, and blessed is the fruit of thy womb, Jesus.
1: Holy Mary, Mother of God, pray for us sinners now and at the hour of our death.
0: Hail Mary, full of grace, the Lord is with thee. Blessed art thou amongst women, and blessed is the fruit of thy womb, Jesus.
1: Holy Mary, Mother of God, pray for us sinners now and at the hour of our death.
0: Hail Mary, full of grace, the Lord is with thee. Blessed art thou amongst women, and blessed is the fruit of thy womb, Jesus.
1: Holy Mary, Mother of God, pray for us sinners now and at the hour of our death.
0: Hail Mary, full of grace, the Lord is with thee. Blessed art thou amongst women, and blessed is the fruit of thy womb, Jesus.
1: Holy Mary, Mother of God, pray for us sinners now and at the hour of our death.
0: Hail Mary, full of grace, the Lord is with thee. Blessed art thou amongst women, and blessed is the fruit of thy womb, Jesus.
1: Holy Mary, Mother of God, pray for us sinners now and at the hour of our death.
0: Hail Mary, full of grace, the Lord is with thee. Blessed art thou amongst women, and blessed is the fruit of thy womb, Jesus.
1: Holy Mary, Mother of God, pray for us sinners now and at the hour of our death.
0: Hail Mary, full of grace, the Lord is with thee. Blessed art thou amongst women, and blessed is the fruit of thy womb, Jesus.

0: O my Jesus,
1: forgive us our sins, save us from fire, and all souls to heaven, especially those who most need thy mercy.
0: Hail, Holy Queen,
1: Mother of Mercy, our life, our Jesus, and our hope. To thee to be bride, for many children of Eve. To thee to be sent up on his sides, mourning, weeping, sadly tears. Turn thy most gracious heaven to give the highest of mercy towards us. And after this, our exile shall be to us, so let us hear thy mighty Jesus.
0: Pray for us, O Holy Mother of God,
1: that
0: we may be worthy of the cross of Christ. Let us pray. O God, His only begotten Son, by His life, death, and resurrection, has purchased for us rewards of eternal salvation. Grant, we beseech thee, while meditating upon these mysteries of the Most Holy Rosary of the Blessed Virgin Mary, that we may imitate what they contain and obtain what they promise, through the same Christ our Lord.
2: An act of spiritual communion. In the name of the Father, and of the Son, and of the Holy Spirit. Amen. My Jesus, I believe that you are present in the most holy sacrament. I love you above all things, and I desire to receive you into my soul. Since I cannot at this moment receive you sacramentally, come at least spiritually into my heart. I embrace you as if you were already there and unite myself wholly to you. Never permit me to be separated from you. Amen. In the name of the Father, and of the Son, and of the Holy Spirit. Amen.
3: Father, the Son, and the Holy Ghost. Amen. I believe in God, the Father Almighty, the creator of heaven and earth, and in Jesus Christ, his only Son, our Lord, who was conceived by the Holy Ghost, born of the Virgin Mary, suffered under Pontius Pilate, was crucified, died, and was buried. He descended to hell, and the third day he rose again from the dead. He ascended to heaven, sit at the right hand of God, the Father Almighty. From thence he shall come to judge the living and the dead. Our Father, who art in heaven, hallowed be thy name. Thy kingdom come, thy will be done on earth as it is in heaven. Hail Mary, full of grace, the Lord is with thee. Blessed art thou amongst women, and blessed is the fruit of thy womb, Jesus. Hail Mary, full of grace, the Lord is with thee. Blessed art thou amongst women, and blessed is the fruit of thy womb, Jesus. Hail Mary, full of grace, the Lord is with thee. Blessed art thou amongst women, and blessed is the fruit of thy womb, Jesus.

The first sorrowful mystery is the agony in the garden. Our Father, who art in heaven, hallowed be thy name. Thy kingdom come, thy will be done on earth as it is in heaven. Hail Mary, full of grace, the Lord is with thee. Blessed art thou amongst women, and blessed is the fruit of thy womb, Jesus. Hail Mary, full of grace, the Lord is with thee. Blessed art thou amongst women, and blessed is the fruit of thy womb, Jesus. Hail Mary, full of grace, the Lord is with thee. Blessed art thou amongst women, and blessed is the fruit of thy womb, Jesus. Hail Mary, full of grace, the Lord is with thee. Blessed art thou amongst women, and blessed is the fruit of thy womb, Jesus. Hail Mary, full of grace, the Lord is with thee. Blessed art thou amongst women, and blessed is the fruit of thy womb, Jesus. Hail Mary, full of grace, the Lord is with thee. Blessed art thou amongst women, and blessed is the fruit of thy womb, Jesus. Hail Mary, full of grace, the Lord is with thee. Blessed art thou amongst women, and blessed is the fruit of thy womb, Jesus. Hail Mary, full of grace, the Lord is with thee. Blessed art thou amongst women, and blessed is the fruit of thy womb, Jesus. Hail Mary, full of grace, the Lord is with thee. Blessed art thou amongst women, and blessed is the fruit of thy womb, Jesus. Hail Mary, full of grace, the Lord is with thee. Blessed art thou amongst women, and blessed is the fruit of thy womb, Jesus.

O my Jesus, forgive us our sins and save us from the fires of hell. The second sorrowful mystery is the scourging at the pillar. Our Father who art in heaven, hallowed be thy name. Thy kingdom come, thy will be done on earth as it is in heaven. Hail Mary, full of grace, the Lord is with thee. Blessed art thou amongst women, and blessed is the fruit of thy womb, Jesus. Hail Mary, full of grace, the Lord is with thee. Blessed art thou amongst women, and blessed is the fruit of thy womb, Jesus. Hail Mary, full of grace, the Lord is with thee. Blessed art thou amongst women, and blessed is the fruit of thy womb, Jesus. Hail Mary, full of grace, the Lord is with thee. Blessed art thou amongst women, and blessed is the fruit of thy womb, Jesus. Hail Mary, full of grace, the Lord is with thee. Blessed art thou amongst women, and blessed is the fruit of thy womb, Jesus. Hail Mary, full of grace, the Lord is with thee. Blessed art thou amongst women, and blessed is the fruit of thy womb, Jesus. Hail Mary, full of grace, the Lord is with thee. Blessed art thou amongst women, and blessed is the fruit of thy womb, Jesus. Hail Mary, full of grace, the Lord is with thee. Blessed art thou amongst women, and blessed is the fruit of thy womb, Jesus. Hail Mary, full of grace, the Lord is with thee. Blessed art thou amongst women, and blessed is the fruit of thy womb, Jesus. Hail Mary, full of grace, the Lord is with thee. Blessed art thou amongst women, and blessed is the fruit of thy womb, Jesus.

0: Jesus, forgive us our sins, save us from the fires. The third sorrowful mystery is the crowning with thorns. Our Father, who art in heaven, hallowed be thy name. Thy kingdom come, thy will be done on earth as it is in heaven. Hail Mary, full of grace, the Lord is with thee. Blessed art thou amongst women, and blessed is the fruit of thy womb, Jesus. Hail Mary, full of grace, the Lord is with thee. Blessed art thou amongst women, and blessed is the fruit of thy womb, Jesus. Hail Mary, full of grace, the Lord is with thee. Blessed art thou amongst women, and blessed is the fruit of thy womb, Jesus. Hail Mary, full of grace, the Lord is with thee. Blessed art thou amongst women, and blessed is the fruit of thy womb, Jesus. Hail Mary, full of grace, the Lord is with thee. Blessed art thou amongst women, and blessed is the fruit of thy womb, Jesus. Hail Mary, full of grace, the Lord is with thee. Blessed art thou amongst women, and blessed is the fruit of thy womb, Jesus. Hail Mary, full of grace, the Lord is with thee. Blessed art thou amongst women, and blessed is the fruit of thy womb, Jesus. Hail Mary, full of grace, the Lord is with thee. Blessed art thou amongst women, and blessed is the fruit of thy womb, Jesus. Hail Mary, full of grace, the Lord is with thee. Blessed art thou amongst women, and blessed is the fruit of thy womb, Jesus. Hail Mary, full of grace, the Lord is with thee. Blessed art thou amongst women, and blessed is the fruit of thy womb, Jesus.
1: Holy Mary, Mother of God, pray for us sinners now and at the hour of our death. Amen.

O my Jesus, forgive us our sins and save us the fires of hell. The fourth sorrowful mystery, our Lord carries the cross. Our Father who art in heaven, hallowed be thy name. Thy kingdom come, thy will be done on earth as it is in heaven. Hail Mary, full of grace, the Lord is with thee. Blessed art thou amongst women, and blessed is the fruit of thy womb, Jesus. Hail Mary, full of grace, the Lord is with thee. Blessed art thou amongst women, and blessed is the fruit of thy womb, Jesus. Hail Mary, full of grace, the Lord is with thee. Blessed art thou amongst women, and blessed is the fruit of thy womb, Jesus. Hail Mary, full of grace, the Lord is with thee. Blessed art thou amongst women, and blessed is the fruit of thy womb, Jesus. Hail Mary, full of grace, the Lord is with thee. Blessed art thou amongst women, and blessed is the fruit of thy womb, Jesus. Hail Mary, full of grace, the Lord is with thee. Blessed art thou amongst women, and blessed is the fruit of thy womb, Jesus. Hail Mary, full of grace, the Lord is with thee. Blessed art thou amongst women, and blessed is the fruit of thy womb, Jesus. Hail Mary, full of grace, the Lord is with thee. Blessed art thou amongst women, and blessed is the fruit of thy womb, Jesus. Hail Mary, full of grace, the Lord is with thee. Blessed art thou amongst women, and blessed is the fruit of thy womb, Jesus. Hail Mary, full of grace, the Lord is with thee. Blessed art thou amongst women, and blessed is the fruit of thy womb, Jesus.

O my Jesus, forgive us our sins, save us the fires of hell. Souls into heaven, especially those in most need of thy mercy. The fifth sorrowful mystery is the crucifixion and death of our Lord. Our Father, who art in heaven, hallowed be thy name. Thy kingdom come, thy will be done on earth as it is in heaven. Hail Mary, full of grace, the Lord is with thee. Blessed art thou amongst women, and blessed is the fruit of thy womb, Jesus. Hail Mary, full of grace, the Lord is with thee. Blessed art thou amongst women, and blessed is the fruit of thy womb, Jesus. Hail Mary, full of grace, the Lord is with thee. Blessed art thou amongst women, and blessed is the fruit of thy womb, Jesus. Hail Mary, full of grace, the Lord is with thee. Blessed art thou amongst women, and blessed is the fruit of thy womb, Jesus. Hail Mary, full of grace, the Lord is with thee. Blessed art thou amongst women, and blessed is the fruit of thy womb, Jesus. Hail Mary, full of grace, the Lord is with thee. Blessed art thou amongst women, and blessed is the fruit of thy womb, Jesus. Hail Mary, full of grace, the Lord is with thee. Blessed art thou amongst women, and blessed is the fruit of thy womb, Jesus. Hail Mary, full of grace, the Lord is with thee. Blessed art thou amongst women, and blessed is the fruit of thy womb, Jesus. Hail Mary, full of grace, the Lord is with thee. Blessed art thou amongst women, and blessed is the fruit of thy womb, Jesus. Hail Mary, full of grace, the Lord is with thee. Blessed art thou amongst women, and blessed is the fruit of thy womb, Jesus.

0: O my Jesus, forgive us our sins, save us the fires of hell. Lead all souls to heaven, especially those most in need of mercy. Hail, Holy Queen, Mother of Mercy, our life, our sweetness, and our hope.
1: To thee we cry, banished children.
0: To thee we send up our sighs, mourning we in this valley of tears. Turn the most gracious advocate and eyes of mercy towards us. And after this, our exile, show unto us the blessed fruit of thy womb, Jesus. O clement, O loving, O sweet Virgin Mary. Pray for us, O Holy Mother of God. Let us pray, O God, His only begotten Son, by His life, death, and resurrection, has purchased for us the rewards of eternal life. Grant, we beseech you, that while meditating upon these mysteries of the Most Holy Rosary, the Blessed Virgin Mary, that we may imitate what they contain and obtain what they promise through the same Christ our Lord. In the name of the Father, and the Son, and the Holy Ghost. Amen.
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3: I believe in God, the Father Almighty, Creator of heaven and earth, and in Jesus Christ, His only Son, our Lord, who was conceived by the Holy Ghost, born of the Virgin Mary, suffered under Pontius Pilate, was crucified, died, and was buried. He descended into hell. On the third day, He rose again from the dead. He ascended into heaven, sits at the right hand of God, the Father Almighty. From thence He shall come to judge the living and the dead. Father, who art in heaven, hallowed be thy name. Thy kingdom come, thy will be done on earth as it is in heaven.
4: Give us this day our daily bread, and forgive us our trespasses, as we forgive those who trespass against us. And lead us not into temptation, but deliver us from evil.
3: Full of grace, the Lord is with thee. Blessed art thou amongst women, and blessed is the fruit of thy womb, Jesus.
4: Holy Mary, Mother of God, pray for us sinners, now and at the hour of our death.
3: Amen. Hail Mary, full of grace, the Lord is with thee. Blessed art thou amongst women, and blessed is the fruit of thy womb, Jesus.
4: Holy Mary, Mother of God, pray for us sinners, now and at the hour of our death.
3: Full of grace, the Lord is with thee. Blessed art thou amongst women, and blessed is the fruit of thy womb, Jesus.
4: Holy Mary, Mother of God, pray for us sinners, now and at the hour of our death.

0: Pray the glorious mysteries, the first glorious mysteries, the resurrection. Our Father who art in heaven, hallowed be thy name. Thy kingdom come, thy will be done on earth as it is in heaven.
1: Give us this day our daily bread, and forgive us our trespasses, as we forgive those who trespass against us. And lead us not into temptation, but deliver us from evil.
0: Hail Mary, full of grace, the Lord is with thee. Blessed art thou amongst women, and blessed is the fruit of thy womb, Jesus.
1: Holy Mary, Mother of God, pray for us sinners, now and at the hour of our death. Amen.
0: Hail Mary, full of grace, the Lord is with thee. Blessed art thou amongst women, and blessed is the fruit of thy womb, Jesus.
1: Holy Mary, Mother of God, pray for us sinners, now and at the hour of our death. Amen.
0: Hail Mary, full of grace, the Lord is with thee. Blessed art thou amongst women, and blessed is the fruit of thy womb, Jesus.
1: Holy Mary, Mother of God, pray for us sinners, now and at the hour of our death. Amen.
0: Hail Mary, full of grace, the Lord is with thee. Blessed art thou amongst women, and blessed is the fruit of thy womb, Jesus.
1: Holy Mary, Mother of God, pray for us sinners, now and at the hour of our death. Amen.
0: Full of grace, the Lord is with thee. Blessed art thou amongst women, and blessed is the fruit of thy womb, Jesus.
1: Holy Mary, Mother of God, pray for us sinners, now and at the hour of our death.
0: Hail Mary, full of grace, the Lord is with thee. Blessed art thou amongst women, and blessed is the fruit of thy womb, Jesus.
1: Holy Mary, Mother of God, pray for us sinners, now and at the hour of our death.
0: Hail Mary, full of grace, the Lord is with thee. Blessed art thou amongst women, and blessed is the fruit of thy womb, Jesus.
1: Holy Mary, Mother of God, pray for us sinners, now and at the hour of our death.
0: Full of grace, the Lord is with thee. Blessed art thou amongst women, and blessed is the fruit of thy womb, Jesus.
1: Holy Mary, Mother of God, pray for us sinners, now and at the hour of our death. Amen.
0: Hail Mary, full of grace, the Lord is with thee. Blessed art thou amongst women, and blessed is the fruit of thy womb, Jesus.
1: Holy Mary, Mother of God, pray for us sinners, now and at the hour of our death. Amen.
0: Hail Mary, full of grace, the Lord is with thee. Blessed art thou amongst women, and blessed is the fruit of thy womb, Jesus.

0: Jesus, forgive us our sins, and save us from the fires of hell, and lead all souls in heaven, especially those who most need thy mercy.
1: The second glorious mystery of the Ascension. Our Father, who art in heaven, hallowed be thy name. Thy kingdom come, thy will be done on earth as it is in heaven.
0: Give us this day our daily bread, and forgive us our trespasses, as we forgive those who trespass against us. And lead us not into temptation, but deliver us from evil.
1: Hail Mary, full of grace, the Lord is with thee. Blessed art thou among women, and blessed is the fruit of thy womb, Jesus.
0: Holy Mary, Mother of God, pray for us sinners, now and at the hour of our
1: death. Hail Mary, full of grace, the Lord is with thee. Blessed art thou among women, and blessed is the fruit of thy womb, Jesus.
0: Holy Mary, Mother of God, pray for us sinners, now and at the hour of our death.
1: Hail Mary, full of grace, the Lord is with thee. Blessed art thou among women, and blessed is the fruit of thy womb, Jesus.
0: Holy Mary, Mother of God, pray for us sinners, now and at the hour of our death.
1: Hail Mary, full of grace, the Lord is with thee. Blessed art thou among women, and blessed is the fruit of thy womb, Jesus.
0: Holy Mary, Mother of God, pray for us sinners, now and at the hour of our death.
1: Hail Mary, full of grace, the Lord is with thee. Blessed art thou among women, and blessed is the fruit of thy womb, Jesus.
0: Holy Mary, Mother of God, pray for us sinners, now and at the hour of our death.
1: Hail Mary, full of grace, the Lord is with thee. Blessed art thou among women, and blessed is the fruit of thy womb, Jesus.
0: Holy Mary, Mother of God, pray for us sinners, now and at the hour of our death.
1: Hail Mary, full of grace, the Lord is with thee. Blessed art thou among women, and blessed is the fruit of thy womb, Jesus.
0: Holy Mary, Mother of God, pray for us sinners, now and at the hour of our death.
1: Hail Mary, full of grace, the Lord is with thee. Blessed art thou among women, and blessed is the fruit of thy womb, Jesus.
0: Holy Mary, Mother of God, pray for us sinners, now and at the hour of our death.
1: Hail Mary, full of grace, the Lord is with thee. Blessed art thou among women, and blessed is the fruit of thy womb, Jesus.
0: Holy Mary, Mother of God, pray for us sinners, now and at the hour of our death.
1: Hail Mary, full of grace, the Lord is with thee. Blessed art thou among women, and blessed is the fruit of thy womb, Jesus.
0: Holy Mary,

0: my Jesus.
1: Everlasting, save us from the fires of hell, and lead all souls to heaven, especially those who most need thy mercy.
0: The third glorious mystery is the descent of the Holy Ghost upon the Blessed Mother and the Apostles. Our Father who art in heaven, hallowed be thy name, thy kingdom come, thy will be done on earth as it is in heaven.
1: Give us this day our daily bread, and forgive us our trespasses, as we forgive those who trespass against us. And lead us not into temptation, but deliver us from evil. Amen.
0: And Mary, full of grace, the Lord is with thee. Blessed art thou, and the woman blessed is the fruit of thy womb, Jesus.
1: Holy Mary, Mother of God, pray for us sinners, now and at the hour of death. Amen.
0: Now Mary, full of grace, the Lord is with thee. Blessed art thou, and the woman blessed is the fruit of thy womb, Jesus.
1: Holy Mary, Mother of God, pray for us sinners, now and at the hour of death.
0: Grace, the Lord is with thee. Blessed art thou amongst women, and blessed is the fruit of thy womb, Jesus.
1: Holy Mary, Mother of God, pray for us sinners, now and at the hour of our death. Amen.
0: Hail Mary, full of grace, the Lord is with thee. Blessed art thou amongst women, and blessed is the fruit of thy womb, Jesus.
1: Holy Mary, Mother of God, pray for us sinners, now and at the hour of our death. Amen.
0: Grace, the Lord is with thee. Blessed art thou amongst women, and blessed is the fruit of thy womb, Jesus.
1: Holy Mary, Mother of God, pray for us sinners, now and at the hour of our death. Amen.
0: Hail Mary, full of grace, the Lord is with thee. Blessed art thou amongst women, and blessed is the fruit of thy womb, Jesus.
1: Holy Mary, Mother of God, pray for us sinners, now and at the hour of our death. Amen.
0: Hail Mary, full of grace, the Lord is with thee. Blessed art thou amongst women, and blessed is the fruit of thy womb, Jesus.
1: Holy Mary, Mother of God, pray for us sinners, now and at the hour of our death. Amen.
0: Hail Mary, full of grace, the Lord is with thee. Blessed art thou amongst women, and blessed is the fruit of thy womb, Jesus.
1: Holy Mary, Mother of God, pray for us sinners, now and at the hour of our death. Amen.
0: Hail Mary, full of grace, the Lord is with thee. Blessed art thou amongst women, and blessed is the fruit of thy womb, Jesus.
1: Holy Mary, Mother of God, pray for us sinners, now and at the hour of our death.
0: Blessed art thou amongst women, blessed is the fruit of thy womb, Jesus.
1: Holy Mary,

0: Jesus.
1: Forgive us our sins and save us from the fires of hell. And lead all souls to heaven, especially those who most need thy mercy.
2: Fourth glorious mystery, the assumption of our Lady, body and soul into heaven. Our Father, who art in heaven, hallowed be thy name. Thy kingdom come, thy will be done on earth as it is in heaven.
1: Give us this day our daily bread, and forgive us our trespasses, as we forgive those who trespass against us. And lead us not into temptation, but deliver us from evil. Amen.
2: Hail Mary, full of grace, the Lord is with thee. Blessed art thou amongst women, and blessed is the fruit of thy womb, Jesus.
1: Holy Mary, Mother of God, pray for us sinners, now at the hour of our death. Amen.
2: Hail Mary, full of grace, the Lord is with thee. Blessed art thou amongst women, and blessed is the fruit of thy womb, Jesus.
1: Holy Mary, Mother of God, pray for us sinners, now at the hour of our death. Amen.
2: Hail Mary, full of grace, the Lord is with thee. Blessed art thou amongst women, and blessed is the fruit of thy womb, Jesus.
1: Holy Mary, Mother of God, pray for us sinners, now at the hour of our death. Amen.
2: Hail Mary, full of grace, the Lord is with thee. Blessed art thou amongst women, and blessed is the fruit of thy womb, Jesus.
1: Holy Mary, Mother of God, pray for us sinners, now at the hour of our death. Amen.
2: Hail Mary, full of grace, the Lord is with thee. Blessed art thou amongst women, and blessed is the fruit of thy womb, Jesus.
1: Holy Mary, Mother of God, pray for us sinners, now at the hour of our death. Amen.
2: Hail Mary, full of grace, the Lord is with thee. Blessed art thou amongst women, and blessed is the fruit of thy womb, Jesus.
1: Holy Mary, Mother of God, pray for us sinners, now at the hour of our death. Amen.
2: Hail Mary, full of grace, the Lord is with thee. Blessed art thou amongst women, and blessed is the fruit of thy womb, Jesus.
1: Holy Mary, Mother of God, pray for us sinners, now at the hour of our death. Amen.
2: Hail Mary, full of grace, the Lord is with thee. Blessed art thou amongst women, and blessed is the fruit of thy womb, Jesus.
1: Holy Mary, Mother of God, pray for us sinners, now at the hour of our death. Amen.
2: Hail Mary, full of grace, the Lord is with thee. Blessed art thou amongst women, and blessed is the fruit of thy womb, Jesus.
1: Holy Mary, Mother of God, pray for us sinners, now at the hour of our death. Amen.
2: Hail Mary, full of grace, the Lord is with thee. Blessed art thou amongst women, and blessed is the fruit of thy womb, Jesus.
1: Holy Mary, Mother of God, pray for us sinners, now at the hour of our death.

0: Jesus.
1: The fifth glorious mystery, the coronation of Our Lady. Our Father, who art in heaven, hallowed be thy name. Thy kingdom come, thy will be done on earth as it is in heaven.
2: Give us this day our daily bread, and forgive us our trespasses, as we forgive those who trespass against us. And lead us not into temptation, but deliver us from evil. Amen.
1: Hail Mary, full of grace, the Lord is with thee. Blessed art thou amongst women, and blessed is the fruit of thy womb, Jesus.
2: Holy Mary, Mother of God, pray for us sinners, now and at the hour of our death. Amen.
1: Hail Mary, full of grace, the Lord is with thee. Blessed art thou amongst women, and blessed is the fruit of thy womb, Jesus.
2: Holy Mary, Mother of God, pray for us sinners, now and at the hour of our death. Amen.
1: Hail Mary, full of grace, the Lord is with thee. Blessed art thou amongst women, and blessed is the fruit of thy womb, Jesus.
2: Holy Mary, Mother of God, pray for us sinners, now and at the hour of our death. Amen.
1: Hail Mary, full of grace, the Lord is with thee. Blessed art thou amongst women, and blessed is the fruit of thy womb, Jesus.
2: Holy Mary, Mother of God, pray for us sinners, now and at the hour of our death. Amen.
1: Hail Mary, full of grace, the Lord is with thee. Blessed art thou amongst women, and blessed is the fruit of thy womb, Jesus.
2: Holy Mary, Mother of God, pray for us sinners, now and at the hour of our death. Amen.
1: Hail Mary, full of grace, the Lord is with thee. Blessed art thou amongst women, and blessed is the fruit of thy womb, Jesus.
2: Holy Mary, Mother of God, pray for us sinners, now and at the hour of our death. Amen.
1: Hail Mary, full of grace, the Lord is with thee. Blessed art thou amongst women, and blessed is the fruit of thy womb, Jesus.
2: Holy Mary, Mother of God, pray for us sinners, now and at the hour of our death. Amen.
1: Hail Mary, full of grace, the Lord is with thee. Blessed art thou amongst women, and blessed is the fruit of thy womb, Jesus.
2: Holy Mary, Mother of God, pray for us sinners, now and at the hour of our death. Amen.
1: Hail Mary, full of grace, the Lord is with thee. Blessed art thou amongst women, and blessed is the fruit of thy womb, Jesus.
2: Holy Mary, Mother of God, pray for us sinners, now and at the hour of our death. Amen.
1: Hail Mary, full of grace, the Lord is with thee. Blessed art thou amongst women, and blessed is the fruit of thy womb, Jesus.
2: Holy Mary, Mother of God, pray for us sinners, now and at the hour of our death. Amen.

0: Holy Mother, Virgin Mary.
1: Pray for us, O Holy Mother of God.
0: That we may glory in the cross of Christ.
1: Let us pray, O God, whose only begotten Son, by his life, death, and resurrection, has purchased for us the rewards of eternal life. Grant, we beseech you, that by meditating upon these mysteries of the most holy Rosary of Blessed Virgin Mary, we may imitate what they contain and obtain what they promise through the same Christ our Lord.
0: Amen.
1: Our Lord grant us priests.
0: Our Lord grant us priests.
1: Our Lord grant us holy priests.
0: Our Lord grant us holy priests.
1: Our Lord grant us many holy priests.
0: Our Lord grant us many holy priests.
1: Our Lord grant us many holy religious vocations.
0: Our Lord grant us many holy religious vocations.
1: Saint Pius X.
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0: Voice of the Saints. In tribulation, immediately draw near to God with confidence, and you will receive strength, enlightenment, and instruction. St. John of the Cross.
1: Our Lord Jesus Christ, He came on this earth with one purpose. He came to die. A priest is an instrument. Archbishop Lefebvre has a line that I think really gives us a little bit more information about what the priesthood is. He says that in accomplishing their apostolic works, the priests of the society will strive to be docile instruments of the Holy Ghost in order to transmit eternal life to souls. God doesn't need a certain type, a certain temperament. God doesn't need certain talents. But Father so-and-so, he's so smart. You don't need to be Father so-and-so. Father so-and-so, he can run boys' camps. He's so amazing. Maybe, and God is using his talents for his own purposes, for God's purposes. But you don't have to be that. No, God will use what talents he has given to you if he wants to use you for his priesthood. And in fact, the less you think you are something, the more docile an instrument you will be. Is it terrifying to think about saving souls, the salvation of souls depending on you over 7 years in the seminary? Absolutely. Just like it was terrifying for our Lord Jesus Christ in the Garden of Gethsemane to think about what he would suffer on the next day and as he went up Mount Calvary to the cross. But don't you think that our Lord, if he's going to take a young man and make him so much like unto himself that he gives him a special character on his soul, a priesthood, don't you think that he won't invite you on the same somewhat terrifying adventure to save souls? No greater love has a man than that a man lay down his life for his friends. Priest is an instrument. But, as the statutes also say, he's there to transmit eternal life. He is there to transmit eternal life.